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1: 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It doesn't just raise the bar. It is the bar. It's 7 o'clock.
2: News. I'm Carmen Roberts. President Trump hits the brakes on plans for a major attack on Iran.
3: Overnight, President Trump posted on Truth Social saying that Iran and other Middle Eastern countries asked that he hold off any attack in that the perimeters of a deal have been agreed to.
2: Fox's Trey Yingston, Tel Aviv. Today, Qatar mediators presented Iran with a fresh proposal to open the Strait of Hormuz. Three people were killed, seven injured. Some critically, during a shooting yesterday at the In-N-Out Burger in Twin Falls, Idaho.
4: In a statement, In-N-Out President Lindsay Snyder confirmed at least one employee was killed in the shooting. She said, "My heart is broken. We lost one of our beautiful associates tonight."
2: Fox's Rebecca Castor, the gunman is also dead. 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
8: Can I just ask this right out of the gate? Would it help if I just state for the record off the top of the show, Ibram, the Dodgers didn't ruin baseball? Does that help?
9: Yes, they did.
8: No, they didn't.
10: No, they didn't.
8: But here's what I'm going to get you to admit tonight.
10: Uh-oh.
8: Baseball is ruined.
10: Well.
8: The Dodgers didn't do it.
10: Okay.
8: But it is
10: Somebody
8: ruined.
10: Did it.
8: Oh, baseball. Lots of people did it. And lots of things did it. And I can't wait. I cannot wait to chop this up with you. Social media right now is a big old angry baseball fest. And it's been that way since the news came down yesterday. Tarik Skubal is a Dodger, which shocked no one who was paying attention to anything over the last 5 years. Shocked no one. It's hilarious to me. We're like, what? The Dodger? Yeah. Yeah. The Dodgers. And another one, and another one, and another one. And it's never going to stop, and except for it will stop because the game is about to stop. And so it's unfortunate. The Dodgers are, they're playing a role here, Ephraim. They are going to be the heel. They'll be blamed for all of what is about to happen with the collective bargaining agreement. I think there's a whole lot of fear-mongering right now. I don't think they're going to miss the season next year. I do think they're going to miss games, but they won't miss the season. They're not that stupid. That would literally be the end of the sport if they missed an entire season. But I just, what I think is happening here is we're sort of focused way too much on a symptom and not focused on the disease. But I can't wait and let everybody know, you and your wife, everybody's watching Dodger games every night.
10: Every night.
8: Where do you stand on this? Let's start there.
10: Okay. The Dodgers have been, and I'm not just saying that this because I'm a Dodger fan. Let me just say that.
8: I mean, maybe you are. We don't know what you're
10: saying. I am a Dodger fan, but but I'm saying, like, if you're smarter or have more guts than your counterparts, can you be shamed for that? Can you be made to feel bad or like you're doing something?

0: against the rules if you work well within the rules?
1: Can I challenge that for a second?
0: Yeah, go ahead.
1: Okay, so the simple answer to your question is no.
0: Okay.
1: But I'm so glad you said that. I'd like to ask this of all Dodger fans. So I'll start with you. You're the only one I'm talking to right now. Do you actually think that Dodger ownership is smarter and gutsier than every other owner, executive, general manager, president of baseball operations? Super easy statement to make, yep. And I've heard many make it. Do you actually believe that the people running the Dodgers are this much smarter and gutsier than everybody else?
0: I wouldn't say all of them.
1: Okay. Is that your iPhone?
0: Yeah. Alert.
1: Yeah.
0: Elder alert.
1: Oh, really?
0: Yeah.
1: California. All right.
0: When you look at their roster, right?
1: Yep.
0: And you're like, okay, Shohei's there. And, you know, there are several MVPs on this roster.
1: Sure.
0: So Mookie Betts was traded because the Red Sox were cheap with their extension, correct?
1: That's a huge part of it, yes.
0: Yeah, okay. The Braves chose Olsen over Freddie Freeman. Correct?
1: Sure.
0: Okay, all right.
1: I mean, Freddie cried about it afterwards. That was an odd thing, but yes.
0: Freddie Freeman was Atlanta. It was the Braves.
1: Yep.
0: Okay, and Angels, just for whatever reason, decided they weren't going to put a winning team around Shohei.
1: Yeah. Okay.
0: Didn't work.
1: Yep.
0: The Yankees wouldn't pay Yamamoto more than they pay Cole, correct?
1: I don't know what is that the report? Yeah, I don't
0: that's
1: know
0: the
1: what
0: report.
1: The offers.
0: They have their ace. Yeah. That's what it was going to be.
1: Sure.
0: Okay. Okay, cool. Yamamoto, all right. Well, they will. All right, I'm going to go down there. They will. Uh-huh. The Rays didn't want to pay Glasnow. They had an opportunity.
1: Sure. Okay. Well, okay. Yeah. See, now, hold that one.
0: Okay,
1: but
0: all right.
1: Go ahead.
0: The Cardinals gave up on Edmund.
1: Sure. Mm-hmm. I mean, nobody's worried about Tommy yet.
0: Right.
1: But like, yeah.
0: The A's were about to relegate Max Muncy.
1: Yep.
0: Right?
1: It's convenient that you're leaving Shohei out of this. I'm sure you'll get to it.
0: No, but what I'm saying is the Angels refuse to win around Ohtani.
1: Sure, sure, sure,
0: you
1: sure.
0: Can't have the best player in baseball and do nothing as an organization to do anything.
1: Right.
0: Postseason, nothing?
1: And that's fair. The Angels are an easy target here. It's not.
0: That's why I was moving on. That's why I was building around that.
1: Sure. A bunch of other teams wanted Shohei.
0: Right, but that's why that's a special thing right there.
1: And reportedly offered him the deal.
0: Right.
1: But anyway, but go ahead.
0: Did the Tigers want to re-up Scoble?
1: I don't know why the hell they traded him.
0: Did they want to? I mean, you can trade somebody
1: not.
0: Who does.
1: I guess not.
0: And that's my point.
1: Yeah. Okay.
0: So when you have, when I talk about smarter, so when you have GMs making, I guess gave you about six or seven decisions that mm-hmm. GMs made, right? And the Dodgers took advantage of all of them. So when I'm talking about smarter and more savvy, that's what I'm talking about.
1: And that's fair.
0: However you want to look at it, I'm saying, go ahead.
1: You're leaving out a major piece of this.
0: Okay, go ahead, shoot it.
1: Which is what, and this is why I love to split the difference here, because there's kind of a, I think you've noticed it, although you do a really good job of dialing out and you're not getting into all of this stupid stuff online or whatnot, but there's a big argument going on, and it's basically between Dodger fans and everybody else.
0: Mm-hmm.
1: And the Dodger fan argument is largely what you're saying, which there's pieces of it that are Totally accurate.

0: it, and then there's pieces of it that are disingenuous. Like my favorite is like, sometimes they don't win. It's like, okay, it's baseball. Like GTFOH on that. And then the other part of like, well, your owner could have done this. Yes, but you're leaving out a major factor, and I don't want to get everybody's feathers all ruffled here, but this is relatable in all aspects of
1: Okay.
0: life. Please don't tell the rest of the world, Dodger fans, that every baseball team, the same way every life, every gender, every ethnicity, starts from the same
1: They
0: place.
1: do not.
0: They do not.
1: They do not.
0: And if you're leaving that out of the argument, my opinion, you shouldn't be in the argument. You're just being a fanboy.
1: And that's why these are the actions of others that the Dodgers benefited from. You think Freddie Freeman wanted to leave Atlanta?
0: I
1: You
0: don't
1: think
0: think
1: he wanted
0: so.
1: to leave Atlanta?
0: I do not.
1: Do you think Mookie Betts wanted to leave Boston?
0: I don't know. Boston can be a racist town, but
1: Yeah,
0: go ahead.
1: I understand
0: I
1: that.
0: don't know.
1: But
0: Yeah, but
1: look at
0: anyway,
1: the
0: go ahead.
1: success and the
0: Yeah,
1: career he's built there.
0: sure.
1: Right? So when you look, you think Yamamoto wanted to leave the Yankees?
0: Well, Yamamoto was coming from a different
1: Are,
0: country, but
1: but
0: yeah,
1: you get what I'm saying, right? Like the
0: yeah.
1: Yankees, the brand
0: I
1: of
0: mean,
1: baseball.
0: it's not like the Dodgers are some, off brand. They're not
1: You
0: Reebok.
1: understand what I'm
0: Like,
1: saying.
0: I
1: There's a
0: do.
1: brand in baseball, whether they're winning or losing, that is synonymous with baseball. That brand is the Yankees
0: Dodgers are
1: because of the
0: getting there
1: success they've
0: fast.
1: had.
0: They're
1: Now, the
0: getting there.
1: Dodgers are
0: Dodgers are
1: coming.
0: getting,
1: They
0: yeah.
1: are coming, and they're
0: Well,
1: intentionally coming.
0: for the moment, they're actually better.
1: Right?
0: For the
1: And
0: moment.
1: yes.
0: Yeah.
1: But this is what I'm talking about. Max Muntz, they was talking about Max Muntz was about to retire.
0: Sure. No, they did. Listen, now here's where I will back the Dodger fan. Anybody who wants to leave out the job that they've done is also not fair because a bunch of the players who do contribute highly to the Dodgers are not $1 billion deferred
1: They are
0: payment
1: not.
0: superstars,
1: They are
0: and their
1: not.
0: farm system can continually handles getting rid of guys who are tops on the list because they just have more. So they've
1: That
0: done a
1: sounds like a
0: one.
1: good organization to me.
0: Right. And so there's no arguing that. But you know what has not come up yet in 12 minutes of conversation about this?
1: What?
0: The TV deal. And if you leave that out of this, that's what the message I would love to give to the Dodger fan police who just want to tell everybody that they are so much smarter and so much gutsier than every other owner. All the owners are billionaires. Do I think they should spend more? Damn well better believe it. Have believed in a salary floor for years. But if you haven't done the research on A, what the Dodger TV deal is, and B, why it came to be the way it is, and the fact that the Dodgers need to share absolutely almost none of it compared to what every other big market team has to do with their revenue, you're not playing fair in the sandbox. The Dodgers have an advantage. It doesn't mean it's not an excuse for all the others, and it doesn't mean they're not really good and really smart. But I would love if we could meet in the middle.
1: We can
0: Yes.
1: meet in the
0: Yes.
1: middle.
0: Yes, Dodgers, you're super smart. And my God, you have an advantage.
1: Of course, the geographic location, right? Shohei went 40 miles north on the five, and his whole world changed. His whole world changed. 2 years away from the Angels, he has two World Series on the cusp of possibly a third. Right? And so when you have a product like as bad as the Cowboys have been forever, the Cowboys, they're a brand. And Jerry Jones thinks that's a premium. Whether we win or lose, because you're here as a part of this brand, your life gets better. The Dodgers are a brand that the new ownership is like, whatever it takes. Whatever it takes to reward our fans and to

0: put us in the best possible position, that's what we'll do.
1: Sure.
0: Because that fits within the structure of the CBA and the rules.
1: And now, the advantages.
0: And the advantages, of course. And we can't move just, the Dodgers to where? Wisconsin? What are we doing?
1: I love you. The geographical advantages are real, but that's not the number one answer on the board. They have structural, financial advantages.
0: Yes. Fact. The TV deal is a real deal. You don't think the Yankees, TV deal. You don't think.
1: You know what? No, Dodger. No, but see the Yes Network. It's not the same. It's not the same. Right. There are idiosyncrasies to this. Do you want to know who Dodger fans today should be thanking that they'll never thank? Frank McCourt. The reason the Dodgers, and we can play something for you coming up next that does a really good job. I found a little YouTube short video that'll explain this. But the timing of the Dodger TV deal, because they were coming out of bankruptcy court, has allowed the Dodgers to keep a very high percentage of what normally would be shared revenue. And they keep it. And then they both spend it and kick it down the road. Super smart business. And lucky.
0: Sounds like smart business.
1: Yeah, absolutely.
0: I remember not too long ago the Dodgers couldn't make payroll. Guys were leaving the clubhouse trying to get to the bank first.
1: And who
0: to
1: knew?
0: To cash their check.
1: Classically, sometimes things happen for a reason, right? Like, classically, little did we know then that that was going to create a huge advantage for the Dodgers almost 20 years later, but it has.
0: And here we are. And so, look, even if I wasn't a Dodger fan, I would respect what they're doing.
1: No doubt.
0: And I would be like, why aren't we doing that?
1: Right.
0: That would be my opinion, right? Now, the Dodgers are the Dodgers. Like, it's the biggest, second biggest brand in baseball. We trying to come for number one, but that's, you know, that's 15, 20 more years away, right? And the beauty of it is whether the Dodgers, they're about to lose it. Well, they already lost the series to Boston. They're down in this game. But everybody who comes up to bat, you're like, oh.
1: Might hit a homer.
0: That's if you don't think that's entertaining, well, there's some teams where they just like, man, I hope we get a hit.
1: Right.
0: I hope we get a run.
1: So let's talk about entertaining. Let's talk about entertaining, because to me, might actually be the most fascinating subject of this whole thing that's going on. So, yes, you're right. The Dodgers are down by two in the third inning. However, will they rally? I have no idea how they'll be able to generate more than two more runs the rest of this game. On a very warm day in Southern California. But a long day and evening of getting into this, and it won't by any stretch just be this. Tony Romo, 49er injuries, WNBA, it's all out there and on the table. Five more Sundays to go, my man. Let's keep going. That's Ephraim Salama, Mark Willard on Fox Sports Radio.
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1: Here's your updated 570 WNAX forecast. Tonight, lows drop into the mid-60s with partly cloudy skies. South-southeast winds at 15 miles per hour, gust to 25 miles per hour. Breezy conditions continue on Monday with highs in the mid to low 90s and partly sunny skies with south winds at 25 miles per hour, gusting to 30. A cold front moves through on Tuesday, dropping highs into the upper 70s with rain showers and thunderstorms. Mostly cloudy skies and north winds at 10 miles per hour, gusting to 20. Wednesday, highs in the upper 70s with isolated morning showers, then partly sunny conditions. I'm meteorologist Bella Pittman on 570 WNAX. Right now, it's 84 degrees.
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5: 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All right, so you're entertained by the Dodger lineup. I get that.
6: Yeah.
5: So everyone else isn't. And here's what I mean by that. I don't mean that in a fan sort of way. I just want to share this with everyone because I think I speak for fans of a lot of other teams, even though, yeah, I grew up in the Bay Area and I root for the San Francisco Giants. So therefore, I get this question a lot, especially as someone who used to work in L.A. for a long time. I get this question, hey, man, is this just hell right now? And my answer might surprise some people. My answer is, it used to be, but it's really not. And I know that part of the fun when your team wins as a fan is the point, ha-ha, you get to get one up on your friends or family members or other fan bases or whatever. This is not that anymore. This is a fait accompli. This is not something where other fan bases have emotionally built themselves up for a battle or a year or a chance or whatever else it is you think is going to happen out there. That's not how a lot of us fans are feeling. It's just like a whatever. Like, they got Tarik Skubal. I'm like, well, yeah, of course they did. There is no angst, energy, anger, humiliation, embarrassment. There's nothing. This whole thing has rendered many fan bases numb. That might be fun for Dodger fans for now. It won't be forever. That gets boring. That's fifth graders playing dodgeball with kindergartners. And it's just kind of only funny for a little while. And I don't, that's not sour grapes. I'm literally just trying to explain to people the emotions of this. People are not all freaked out about it. They're just like, it's kind of moved on.
6: Do we know who else was in the running?
5: I mean, we could play with reports, but no. Like, it's odd timing, and I know that, I guess the baseball world, the execs are like, you know, you got all these anonymous quotes that are like, that's all they got? Why would the Tigers not wait till the end? And I don't know, what do you think about that? My best guess is that the Dodgers already know that Skubal will re-sign there.
6: Yeah.
5: So I don't think any other general manager around, when people go, your GM could have done it, it's like, right, and be stupid. Your GM could have given up three prospects and then had 10 weeks of Skubal and then lost him.

0: Not worth it.
1: Yeah, and you know, if you know you're not bringing a player back, let him go. Get something.
0: Right.
1: Because you were going to get nothing. Right? Obviously, he said where he wanted to go.
0: Yeah, right. Right.
1: It's the same thing as a no-trade clause. Like, I'm whatever you do, I wouldn't do it if I were you.
0: Right. You reach out to the agent. Hey, and again, like, you don't have to acquire him now for him to sign away. It's not like there's no extension that's going to be signed right now. At least I don't think. Maybe there will. I don't know. But that's my guess as to why it happened early and why other teams didn't get in on the bidding is they know that it's just a tiny little rental and you don't overpay for those anymore.
1: You think he's happy?
0: I think he's thrilled. I think he's thrilled. Why? Like, that's kind of why wouldn't any player want to be a part of this? And oh, by the way, I don't think the extension happens before the year ends, but I bet it happens before the lockout.
1: Oh, yeah.
0: Right?
1: Yeah.
0: And who else is going to pay him that before the lockout, which is definitely coming? So, you know, yeah. Congrats. I mean, I bet you're a youth coach. You've seen this. You've seen your sons are great athletes. You've seen what it looks like when the playing field is out of whack and parents start asking for the kids who are too big to move up to the next level. That's kind of what this feels like.
1: Yeah, I mean, I'm in AAU, so when you got a 14-year-old seventh grader, I mean, at a certain point, it's like I was a sophomore in high school at 14. Think about that.
0: Yeah.
1: You got a 14-year-old playing with seventh graders.
0: Right.
1: You have a 15-year-old eighth grader. Some cases a 16-year-old eighth. Like it at a certain point, you're like, what are we doing?
0: Right, right. So you just kind of throw your hands up. You know what I mean? It's like people who come in to radio shows and try to provide a third voice if they were going up against Steve DeSager.
1: Impossible.
0: It's a stupid matchup.
2: And hey, good Steve. Evening to you, gentlemen.
3: Steve.
2: Appreciate the conversation to start the show. Completely and totally agree that baseball's finances and structure needs to change for the good of the game. Disagree with one little thing you just said that other GMs should have not tried to get what might be a rental pitcher at the trade deadline, because the Milwaukee Brewers had a chance years ago to get CC Sabathia. Maybe we can make the playoffs with him. They got him. He turned out to be a rental. The Yankees paid the big money on the contract after that. But the Brewers did get to the postseason. It was, and they gave up Michael Brantley. So there's your, should we do it or should we not?
0: Man, and make no mistake, I didn't mean to say that they shouldn't do it, but a lot of people have asked, hey, why didn't other GMs offer?
2: That's my question.
0: And that's
2: also
0: my guess. My guess is they looked at this and went, we want a legit chance to re-sign him, and we know we don't have it.
2: Well, one of the things that a caller, for example, last night after the trade happened said, well, I'm glad my team didn't, because then they'd have to pay Skubal for the last 2 months, and then he'd be gone. Really?
0: Yeah,
2: that's
0: no,
2: the prohibitive thing?
0: I don't
2: thing?
0: Worry about that.
2: Paying 2 months' salary is prohibitive for you?
0: Right.
2: That part is ridiculous.
1: Well, these are the people you're arguing with, so that's why I'm always like, all right, bud.
2: And also, let's keep in mind, and I think we brought this up before on the show, this is baseball. This is not the NBA. Pretty much anything can happen in these playoffs.
0: Sure.
2: This is not the sport where it's going to be Steph and Golden State against LeBron and Cleveland 4 years in a row. We've never come close to anything like that in Major League Baseball.
0: Yeah, this is actually, to me, it's an interesting comp, because I think this is more about the regular season than it is about the playoffs. Yeah, the Dodgers might not win, but you do. It's not good for baseball if this many fan bases in April are like, yeah, This doesn't look. I agree. This doesn't really add up.
2: But regarding this trade, I'm saying they should not feel like.
0: Sure. There's no one move that I mean, it's all of them. It's all of them put together.
2: The Dodgers at the trade deadline when they got Yu Darvish and they lost two games in the World Series, mm-hmm. they didn't re-sign him. There's your rental. And then the very next year,

0: Trade deadline, they got Manny Machado, lost the World Series again. Machado didn't hustle. They didn't re-sign him. Right. No title, another rental. Absolutely, baseball needs to change on spending and money and structure. But this weekend's Tarek Skubal trade is not about spending or money. It's about trying to win now. And if that's the price, three minor leaguers, no one off your major league roster.
1: Yeah.
0: And the A-ball pitcher that's included in the trade is literally 0-10 in his pro career. How is no other front office able to match that? And second question, Detroit, the deadline is 6 p.m. on Monday. That's what you settled for? You couldn't shop for something better than that on Saturday?
2: They out. They was like, we're good. Yeah,
1: there are questions. There are questions.
0: That but amazed me.
1: Well, do you liken it a little bit? And I do. For example, Jaylen Brown goes to the Sixers. They end up getting LeBron out of it. Don't we still have questions about, like, why was the price not higher?
0: George, yeah.
1: And when that happens, my mind goes, there's some things going on here with the GMs and the discussions that we don't know about.
0: Well,
1: that has to be the case here, too.
0: It makes other front offices look like, yeah, we're not sure about winning this year.
1: Sure. You're absolutely right.
0: I don't get it. If that's the price, that's a price that can be paid. There are legitimate money conversations, including about the Dodgers, to be had. It doesn't have to do with this trade, though. Because that was the price. This isn't conjecture. That's actually all anybody had to pay to get the Cy Young winner of the last 2 years. That part amazes me. You, of all people, remember when Juan Soto, who had already won a World Series in his young age, was acquired by the Padres and turned out to be a rental, yes. What did Washington get in minor leaguers in trade? They got all-star infielder C.J. Abrams, all-star outfielder James Wood. This is how you do it. And as far as the Dodgers starting pitching staff, as we get to tonight's scores, they are down 5-3 to Boston, top of the fourth. Yes, the Dodgers might have four healthy starters by the time we get to October. To say the least, they don't have a rotation at all at the moment. Shohei Ohtani, as a pitcher, has been out for a month due to injuries. The latest item today is he might play catch this week. That's how far this is going.
1: I think the Dodgers gave up five early runs here to prove a point. I really do.
0: The reality of who they have in the rotation is proving the point, because these are literally the pitchers they've had starting for them this week. Justin Robleski gave up four homers to lose to Seattle, which is actually the worst hitting team in the majors. The next night, it was Eric Lauer as the starting pitcher, who was cut by Toronto this year. Then Roki Sasaki, who's brought his ERA under five for the first time. He's had three good starts in a row. It was an all bullpen game for LA Friday night as they gagged against Boston. And then Yamamoto last night, who went eight innings but lost 3-2 to Boston. Tonight's pitcher, Emmett Sheehan, gives up three home runs and he's out in the third inning.
1: And so what does it say? That everything has gone so horribly wrong that the Dodgers have careened all the way down to still the best record in the National League.
0: I'm saying the front office made a needed baseball move.
1: I do not disagree.
0: You know, it's kind of like the overpay for Kyle Tucker. They got better in right field because of that, because right field defensively was a sieve for them last year. By the way, Emmett Sheehan's name initially was brought up in the trade last night. Instead, he's still a Dodger. Nobody came off the major league roster, and Sheehan from Boston College might take the loss against the Boston Red Sox tonight. The Angels beat Milwaukee, you know, the team with the best record in baseball, and that was the number one seed last year. 3-0 was the shocking final because Jacob Mizorowski was the starter for the Brewers, 10 strikeouts in 7 innings, and his ERA is now up to 1.63 this year. Houston won its 6th straight game, 7-3 over Texas. Houston now 2.5 games ahead of a Texas team that has lost 5 straight. Narrow wins for Seattle and San Diego. Detroit shut out the A's 11-0. Athletics have lost 5 in a row. With the trade deadline Monday, the Yankees got second baseman Luis Garcia from the Nationals for 4 pitchers. Garcia has 23 homers, 76 RBIs this year. Yanks won 2-1 at the Cubs. The Blue Jays picked up pitcher Jameson Taillon from the Cubs. The Rays acquired pitcher Freddy Peralta from the Mets. White Sox 9-1 winners at Tampa Bay. The Texans signed veteran defensive end Jadeveon Clowney. New Rams defensive end Myles Garrett will miss another practice on Monday due to lower half soreness, according to his coach, who says he is not concerned. Back to you.
1: Great stuff, Steve. Great stuff. Steve. Mm-hmm. Yep. I like.

0: I mean, Steve.
1: The mystery that Steve brings up here is like, it'll never be solved. I don't know why they took that offer, and I don't know why they took it then. That is weird. And that's, again, my best guess is maybe they did want to get out ahead of this because maybe they shockingly weren't getting the offers that they expected to get. I don't know. I don't know if that was why other GMs didn't want to get involved because they did not feel like they wanted to do all of that just for a rental. And the Dodgers are the team that gets to view Skubal as not a rental, because I'm sure that they've had a conversation with his agent already. And so they knew. That's my best guess. I don't know that. I'm not saying I agree with it.
2: I never question a team, any team, who's actively trying to get better.
1: Of course not. Oh, no one questions the Dodgers.
2: Right. Like, look, even when
1: we're KD questioning the Tigers.
2: Even when KD went to Golden State, we didn't question Golden State. We questioned KD.
1: No.
2: Right? Like, it's like, yeah, we didn't question Miami. We questioned LeBron. Right? I'm okay with teams trying to get better.
1: 100%.
2: I'm not okay with teams mailing it in. I'm not okay with tanking. I get it. I'm not like all of those things. You know, I think all teams should actively be trying to put the best product they can on the field, the pitch, the court, anywhere. And you don't always get that.
1: No, you usually don't.
2: But
1: you usually
2: we love to talk about the teams who are constantly trying to do that. They did it with the Yankees. Or they're always buying. Well, you buy some stuff too. Put some money on the table.
1: Mm-hmm.
2: How do they get A-Rod and Jeter and this and Rivera? How or what? Okay, all right. They're trying to win as much as possible every single year. In the beginning of the year, the middle of the year, the end of the year.
1: And they have the resources to do so.
2: Yep.
1: But I go back to my initial statement. The Dodgers have done nothing wrong. Do not get me twisted. The Dodgers have done nothing wrong. But baseball is foobar. And that to me is not very arguable, but you know what I want to ask you, and we haven't gotten into it very much yet, and it will affect the Dodgers maybe more so than anyone, but what does this mean for the negotiations? What about a cap? What about a floor? We can get into all of that in just a minute. That's Ephraim on Mark, and it's Fox Sports Radio.
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0: it's always interesting when it comes to culture, is that I remember at Saban's first year, it was bad. I remember Pete Carroll's first year at USC. I don't know why I know. They were 6-6. They went to like the Vegas Bowl, and they played, I think they played Utah, could be wrong. And I mean, they couldn't run the football, and everybody, and when Pete Carroll got hired at USC, it was not the number one choice because he didn't have a lot of college connection. And everybody was like, he'd been in New England, the Jets, and everybody's like, why are you hiring Pete Carroll at USC? And the first year was bumpy. And then Saban, obviously, you know, he coaches in the NFL, he's LSU, he goes to Alabama. And the first year at Alabama, they're losing home games to Louisiana Monroe. So that's my question's always, it's really easy to sell culture when you're winning. Jim Harbaugh, go look at Jim Harbaugh in San Francisco. And then Jim Harbaugh with the Chargers. He had some struggles early at Michigan. God, you can go 3 years into Jim Harbaugh at Michigan. They couldn't beat Michigan State. They were getting whacked by Ohio State. Now, losing to Ohio State, there's no crime in that, but they were getting dominated. But you can't lose to Ohio State and Michigan State. And if I recall, there was a game they lost to Michigan State. It was a punting situation at the end of the game. I remember watching that game live thinking, this is going to leave a mark. I don't know if Harbaugh can overcome this. So when you go, I mean, we have great coaches. Pete Carroll in his prime, Harbaugh, Nick Saban. First year is ugly. And now you got...
1: 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This is Two Pros and a Cup of Joe.
2: Yeah, baby. If anyone flexed on us, it was Kurt Cignetti yesterday.
3: Oh,
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4: I mean, we don't run a hype machine up here in the Midwest. 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And when we fall short, we say we fell short. We don't cry a river, whine, and complain. 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And that's why we're the best.
3: Everybody was keeping the peace.
2: I will say this about him. He sounds like Nick Saban.
5: He's a Cignetti from Pittsburgh. He's a Pittsburgh Italian. Is what he is, and he has that gumption about him. 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
1: Two Pros, LeVar Arrington, Brady Quinn, and a Cup of Joe. Jonas Knox, 6 a.m. Eastern, 3 a.m. Pacific on Fox Sports Radio. And now, Steve Covino.
3: Oh, boy.
6: Uh-oh.
1: Rich Davis.
3: Ah!
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3: Ashton Jeanthi is in the news today. He says he gave up sugar, right? 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
7: Azúcar.
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7: He's got Linderbaum.
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9: He says, the biggest thing to lose from my diet was definitely sugar. 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And, working on your cardio and your physicalities and getting shredded, that's not going to hurt. So props to him.
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16: Three things coming up at the top of the hour. Our top observations of the week about, you know, all the other stuff. Mark Willardy from Salam. So, what do you think? You want a salary cap in baseball?
17: No, I don't. I-

0: I don't. I love the Wild Wild West.
1: Mm-hmm.
0: I do. I love the Wild Wild West. I think we are hard capped. I think the NBA is taking the juice out of salary caps and second aprons, and you know they've made it to where good teams can't stay good.
1: I agree with that.
0: And that's tough. As a fan of the sport, as a fan of a team, it's like you can get good, but you can't stay good.
1: I still wish the NBA had special rules for the players that your team drafted.
0: Yeah, other than, you know, the Larry Bird rule.
1: Right.
0: And just more, if they spent more time, you know, trying to make that make sense opposed to punishing teams who have a desire to keep good players that they've drafted
1: yep.
0: and developed. And how do you do that?
1: I do think that the NBA slipped and fell into a spot where teams are getting penalized for doing really good work. And so I
0: agree. About to happen in baseball.
1: Well,
0: that's where we're going.
1: That is part of it. But again, that like I don't disagree with you. Dodgers have done nothing wrong. But what the Dodgers have, like when you talked about the advantages that they have, you sort of went to the advantages that exist in every sport. Same advantage that the Lakers have, mm-hmm. the Knicks, the Lakers. Well, let's just list all of the LA and New York teams. They have those advantages. I think people can wrap their head around that because that's like getting mad at the weather. There's nothing you can do about that. But they do have some advantages that there is something you can do about.
0: I'll let you finish.
1: There's the TV deal and the quirks of how they ended up getting to keep all that money.
0: Right.
1: And then the other thing is, and here's where maybe the better question is, why aren't other owners doing that? I think the deferral rule is ridiculous, but the Dodgers are doing a great job of taking advantage of it. Look at the year that it will be when this $1.1 billion in deferred money, when it finally gets paid out. Do you know that not one of these players, not one of all the deferrals with the Dodgers, and it's approximately 10 players equaling over $1 billion, not one of them is going to be paid out before 2039 or 2040. And some of them go almost all the way to 2050. I think that's silly, but that's not the Dodgers' fault. Whatever rule is there, take advantage of it.
0: Take the rule.
1: And so that's what they did there.
0: Deferring payments was a big thing for NBA guys. I said this last time that, you know, a lot of my friends who were out the league 4 or 5 years were still getting sizable checks from
1: yep.
0: their teams because they deferred a lot of money, right? Which is a smart thing to do. Less taxes, all of that. And let's be clear, the money that they're deferring for Shohei isn't, they don't get to use that money on other players. It's in sitting in an escrow account. You have to actually put the money up, right?
1: You
0: have to put the money away, right? It's just not in your wallet. And you're just like, all right, well, I'm going to take a little bit of the Shohei money and get him, but we'll put it back before it's time to give it to him. Like, it's business. Now, they've made all of that back.
1: Oh, and then some.
0: They've made it all back.
1: Yeah.
0: I think Uniqlo feel. That's, I'm sure that put them in the black.
1: That helps.
0: Sure, that put them in the black right off the get go. All right, like so.
1: Yep.
0: When we talking about this, you said something, and I wanted to push back. I see. That's why I'd be trying to jump in because I would completely forget.
1: That's just football.
0: Well, that's fine.
1: It's not football. It's also just age.
0: Just bully me off of a comment that I was going to make. It's perfectly okay. I mean,
1: you'll think. You know, of it. We got two
0: will
1: hours.
0: Will I?
1: You will.
0: Damn. What was it? It was a good point.
1: You just need some quiet time without me barking at you.
0: Terrible. It was perfect. It was going to fit right in there, and now you ruined it. And the show is over.
1: No, I'll give you a W. Boy, Ephraim took me apart on that point. It was like, what did he say? I'm like, I don't know, but it was going to be a doozy.
0: He would have had me on that one.
1: He going to make me look stupid? Woo!
0: That's funny.
1: Man. I bet.
0: That is hilarious.
1: Yeah. I mean, in theory, money is not worth as much.

0: 30 years from now as it is now. So on some level, it's saving money, but I get what you're saying on that. You know, I just like,
1: and
0: go ahead.
1: When like the Angels are here in Southern California as well, right? Like teams have an opportunity. The Spurs drafted well, right? The Spurs team that they have, they drafted and put together, and now they're formidable. Like, that's not a huge market, but if they're in 3 years, in 2 years, they're not going to be able to keep that team together.
0: Right.
1: Which I think is a travesty. We already saw some pieces leaving OKC. Can't keep
0: no
1: them.
0: Doubt. No, yeah, they're going to have to get rid of some of the guys. All right. Ephraim tries to think of a great point and three things next. We are.
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6: 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This is Make It Easy Steve with another W1EX Trips update. 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

0: I'm Carmen Roberts. After days of threatening another strike on Iran, President Trump backs to diplomacy, and he hopes to avoid a wider war.
1: We had an attack that would be the biggest attack since World War II, and it would have been disastrous.
0: The president talking to reporters on Air Force One, and he said that he would rather make a deal than kill people. He says the U.S. would return to talks beginning tomorrow. Police in Twin Falls, Idaho, identify the gunman who shot and killed two people yesterday and injured seven at a fast food restaurant. They say he was 24-year-old Chad Williams, Police Chief Matthew Hicks.
2: Two of those patients have been treated and released. Three are in stable condition, and two are in critical condition.
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7: Off we go deeper into the night. Thank you for being with us wherever you are. And yes, Scott Hansen, the man who runs Red Zone, he tweeted out earlier today, see you in five Sundays. But I want to thank the Tigers, the Dodgers, Tarek Skubal, for getting everybody all riled up in August. That doesn't always happen, but here we are. And so much more on all of that as we go through the evening with Ephraim Salama, Mark Willard, and glad you're with us. And every Sunday at this time, 6 in the West and 9 in the East, we do three things, opportunity for us to talk about a few of the other things that are going on out there in sports.

0: our lives, and others. So here we go. Three things. I'll go first so Ephraim can go last, but I think you're going to want to weigh in on this one. Kevin Durant thinks that the talent that Philly now has is similar to the talent that the Warriors had when he joined them. Okie doke, bud. If this whole thing in Philly makes you feel better about joining the Warriors, great. Maybe it makes you feel better. I don't really think you should have felt bad in the first place. But to now liken these Philly Sixers to the Kevin Durant, Steph Curry, Klay Thompson, Andre Iguodala, Draymond Green, Golden State Warriors is patently ridiculous. It's not just because LeBron James is well past his 40th birthday. It is because, Kevin, what you joined in Golden State was an already fully functional team.
1: Championship team.
0: It was a championship squad with people who had been playing together for a number of years, knew each other inside and out. All you needed to do was come in, fit in, be you, and you did. And that was going to ramp it up even further. The idea that these Sixers will hit the ground running that way, like the Warriors did, with a 42-year-old and Jaylen Brown being added to a mix that includes somebody as aloof as Joel Embiid, that is absolutely a joke to compare those two franchises and rosters at this hour.
1: Yeah, I look, that's easy to say. You get people talking about it, and all, but these are not the same things. These are not the same things. Yes, there is MVPs joining another MVP, but the MVP they're joining, we don't know the state of him
0: ever.
1: And in my opinion, he shouldn't have gotten the MVP anyway. That team is not coming off one of the greatest seasons ever and winning a championship and losing a championship, going back-to-back championships. Like, those aren't the same things, because you have to look at the destination, what they accomplished prior to you getting there, and then start there. Dude, if those two things don't match, then the comparison isn't the same.
0: Yeah, agreed.
1: It's just not.
0: Yeah, go ahead.
1: My first one is, there's news that Jadeveon Clowney is going back to Houston. He's signing with Houston. He was in Dallas last year. Played 13 games with Dallas. And I remember in 2014 when Jadeveon was coming out of college, and they kept playing that one clip over and over again where he got into the backfield and hit the running back under the chin. And you know, when you're talking about Jadeveon Clowney and he's like a physical specimen, it just never quite got there.
0: Yeah.
1: Right? Yep. He's never had a double-digit sack year. 9.5 is the most he's ever had, and he did that twice, and it was like 6 years in between. You know, his first and second time getting 9.5 sacks.
0: Yep.
1: And for the most, and that's 153 games. He had two seasons where he only played four. Got hurt the rookie year, and then midway in 2020, only played 8 games. But for the most part, you know, 13, 14, 16, 15, 13, 14, 12, 17 games, 14 games, 13 games, the numbers just didn't add up to the hype. And I wonder what your thoughts were on that.
0: Well, the first thought that comes to mind, because I remember when Clowney, when he was drafted, and his pre-draft sort of video montage was just the most elite thing ever. And people looked at him and they were like, this guy is going to be

0: absolutely and completely unstoppable at the NFL level. And he was good. But, I mean, it's kind of what you're talking about. He was never great, and he never really measured up to the way we talked about him before he was drafted. So, A, I always look at drafts and picks and draft grades and everything through that lens. But also sort of wonder what the list is of players who have had good careers, but they were not thought of as good careers because we sort of assumed they were going to be great careers. You know, it's kind of like the Reggie Bush complex.
1: Yes.
0: Reggie had a really good career, but he wasn't Gale Sayers. So we're like, oh, kind of disappointed. But anyway, beyond that, I have perceptions about why. Is Jadeveon the right kind of intensity? Does he love football the way some others do? I have questions about that, but those are my initial thoughts.
1: Yeah, he never really, he was a flash here, a flash there.
0: Yeah.
1: But the consistency, you know, of some of the greats, of Myles Garrett, of T.J. Watt, of J.J. Watt, hell, him and J.J. was there together. Like, I mean, how do you, right? Like, yeah. All the attention is on J.J. You should, and now I think that's the thing, once, that's why I think it really will be a problem. Well, that's my second one. I'll talk about that later.
0: You want to hold that?
1: Yeah,
0: okay.
1: I'll hold
0: it. All right, I'll go to number two. I don't really think that Tony Romo should be fired. I don't know if he's going to be fired, but I know this. If he is fired, it wasn't because of this. It's always fascinating to me, and I get it. It's kind of like the way you would treat your kid versus someone else's kid. We don't treat everybody the same. The rules are not the same for everybody, and that's sort of just being a human being. But if CBS really, really, really loves Tony Romo, they'll find a way to work through what was clearly a serious situation, even though it led to some funny video online. They would find a way to work through that. And I believe that good people make big mistakes, and especially when you make mistakes and nobody gets hurt, that's even better. I like listening to Tony Romo. I know that he annoys some people, but I'm just keeping an eye on this one because that's my main belief. If CBS moves on from Tony Romo, it's because they already wanted to, not because of a DUI.
1: Yeah, I don't think, you know, I think Tony Romo's value to CBS is more valuable than a DUI. I think people love Tony Romo. Not everybody, but people love Tony Romo in this role. A lot of people like him more than his role as the quarterback of the Dallas Cowboys.
0: Right?
1: I mean, the reality of it is, you know, there's a hump he could never get over for a franchise who needed him to get over the hump and gave him all the resources and put everything around him. But stepping into the booth, he's been a breath of fresh air. The knowledge he's brought in changed the way now quarterbacks are talking about the game. They're really dissecting things in real time and, you know, prognosticating plays and what he would do. And based on the defense, the offense is going to do this. And you know, eight out of 10 times, he's right. I thought that brought a different type of energy that we were seeing in the booth than we had before. Now, not to take anything away from Troy Aikman and his longtime partner, Joe Buck, but Tony just had a different little flair, different little style that I think it resonated with people.
0: Yep. So. I agree. I'm scratching head a little bit with regard to the way that this has played so far as to why. But we'll see. We'll see where it goes next. I hope he hasn't called his last game.
1: I want to stay with defensive ends, and you know there is so much more buzz and juice going on about Aaron Donald and him possibly joining the Rams this year, and I'm all for it. I love it because I don't love it for my offensive line brethren. Don't like that, and I would literally have a panic attack the night before the game. Like, I couldn't

0: possibly even imagine being in our pregame meeting the night before and looking at our first 15 offensive plays and seeing a couple empties and seven-step drops in our first 15, and I got Myles Garrett on my end and Aaron Donald in a wide three technique. I would die. It would be awful. But I think this would be the first time we had 220 plus sack guys on the field at the same time, which I think would be amazing. Now Aaron Donald hasn't played since 2023, but all he does is work out. Like literally all he does is work out. Play with kids and work out.
1: Why did he retire?
0: He got what he wanted. He wanted the Super Bowl ring.
1: Okay.
0: He was making $50 million a year back when that really wasn't a thing outside of the quarterback position. Right? And so now you're like, okay, well, four or five of my fingers are already pointing in different directions. So do I want to step away? I've done everything I wanted to do. But now having a team that's a Super Bowl ready-made team and having probably – it could go down as the greatest defensive end to play. I mean, Myles Garrett is it doesn't even make any sense.
1: Yep.
0: And I'm talking from a technical standpoint. I'm not just talking about the flat. I'm talking about the plays he doesn't get to the quarterback. I'm talking about the plays, the run plays. I'm watching it as, from a technical standpoint, and I don't want the smoke. And so if you pair those two up on the same side, there is a problem that's about to happen. And I don't know if people really understand what that's going to look like. And I'm all for it.
1: It appears to me like the Rams have ruined the NFL. That's too many good players.
0: That's good.
1: I don't know why they allow this. Now, do you see the difference in reaction, though, when it happens in a cap league?
0: Yes, yeah.
1: So maybe L.A. is actually congratulating the wrong front office.
0: Yeah.
1: Just a thought, because you're all patting the Dodgers on the back, who do deserve a pat on the back, but they're not playing with the same deck of cards the rest of the league is. The Rams are. Rams are playing with the same deck of cards.
0: Same cards, baby, all 52.
1: Same deck of cards. And I know it's been a couple years now since they won one, and this is a new group we're largely talking about. But they've assembled what will make them the Super Bowl favorite this year. Because Aaron Donald is playing, by the way. You can go ahead and book that. And
0: That's going to be – oh, my God.
1: Yeah, it's going to be a thing. It is going to be a thing. I know. All right, here's my third. Feels kind of like the WNBA is on the verge of really missing their opportunity.
0: Oh, man.
1: You and I come from a spot where I guarantee not that many years ago, we would have never thought that the WNBA would become this. That there would never be WNBA teams that literally do fill NBA arenas. That there would be household names in the WNBA. They would be true celebrities with real salaries and the whole deal. We didn't think that was ever going to happen. People accused it of being a subsidy of the NBA and just there for equal time. But that's not what it is anymore. This is the real deal Holyfield now. And for whatever reason, the WNBA, with that opportunity that I don't think many people ever thought they'd get, instead of being able to get people to actually become fans of teams, like I mean heart-wired, I want my team to win a ring like we do with other sports. Somehow this is like kind of turning into the Real Housewives of the WNBA. Is what it feels like to me. The whole league is totally stuck in constant state of controversy. Politics, gender issues, social issues.

0: News. Angry interactions.
1: A lot.
0: Officials that don't seem to know basketball. And just a constant flow of drama. That can be good for a minute, but boy, it's fleeting. And what should be a real feel-good league is kind of just stuck in its feelings instead. I'm trying to figure out all the reasons why, but man, better figure out how to switch this a little bit soon, because that is not a sustainable model.
1: Yeah, I think there's a lot that there's a lot going on that people aren't, because of the popularity, because of the names and the growth of the sport. Now there is a window into some of the things that people didn't really foresee happening on teams, like married teammates, right? Not that there's anything wrong with that whatsoever, but these are new things that people who watch team sports are now having to digest. Not saying that that's any of the teammates or the women who are in relationships, but being in a relationship with your teammate, I remember when guys in the locker room would fight because they liked the same girl. Imagine your wife being in the locker room with you.
0: Uh-huh.
1: How do you leave the argument at home on the give and go? Right? But what it started to turn into is, like, then this person cheats on that, but how do you, like, it started to become something other than what it was, and that's how great these women were on the basketball court. So now it's like a love, and it's like a Basketball Wives, you know, WNBA edition, because of all of the pettiness and the things that were happening, and then, you know, players not liking other players because the shine is too bright. It just became like a powder keg,
0: yep,
1: of everything but great basketball.
0: Totally.
1: And because of all the viewers and all the people who came on the last couple years to be part of that, they weren't expecting any of that. A lot of long-term fans that have been following the WNBA since the 90s, then maybe they will, and it's fine, but for the broad fan, it's just like, what's happening now? They were together, then they got, well, how do you feel about a team they trade your wife? Like, what? Sir, this is why they say keep relationships out the locker room, right? Not these type of relationships, but relationships like, don't bring, if y'all dating the same girl, don't bring that into the locker room.
0: Uh-huh.
1: Because that's going to just blow it all up. It's just going, I'm telling you, it's going to, I've been in those. I have had to break up those fights. I've had to break up those fights. I know what that does. So imagine your significant other on the team with you. And you do something out of it. Like, it is, look, man. Hey.
0: I got you.
1: But social media makes none of that private.
0: Correct.
1: So now we're on along the ride. We're along this ride with everybody else. And we're like, damn, what the hell is going on over there? Because all the information is out there.
0: Right.
1: My third one is I want to stay with football. And yeah, I contemplated ever even bringing this up because I don't think it warrants my attention. But I need it to be said. And I want it to be heard from me. Jake Paul is saying that, you know, his next thing is he's going to tackle the NFL.
0: God.
1: And be able to, you know, score a touchdown and run routes. And then there's some clips of him out working out with the Miami Dolphins, like, you know, and just helmets and shorts and all of that. Not in a training capacity, but just showing what, let me just say this. You can play around with boxing all you want, okay? You can train and you can hand select boxers and you can script how the outcome of those fights happen all you want. And you can build your brand and you can generate this buzz. And look, they put on a heck of a show. It's entertaining. And I think this is, sports is entertainment. But the one thing I know you can't do is play in the NFL player's face. So you mean to tell me you're going to be a tight end and you're going to get a free release?

0: piece off Myles Garrett? Are you going to catch a little slant into Myles Garrett? Huh. That's a good way to get someone hurt. That's a good way to get yourself paralyzed. Because what I do know, in training camp, there are 90 guys fighting for 53 spots. And they're going to fight. And they're going to hit. And they're going to try to earn a spot on that roster. Because they've been doing it their whole life. And this is the opportunity for that dream to come through. Now, you as a YouTuber and got all these followers, the one thing I know is the NFL doesn't need more eyeballs because they have all of them. They have all of them. They have all the eyeballs. So you thinking you can use this as a gimmick and generate viewership and it buzz, there is no buzz you can generate that the NFL hasn't buzzed itself in. And so I caution him, don't get yourself hurt, buddy. Because nobody out there is going to be playing games with you. Matter of fact, they're going to make sure you understand, brother, this ain't the place. Just like Anthony Joshua did when he broke your jaw. And you were surprised because that wasn't part of the script. But when you play in people's face, you get what you get.
1: Jake Paul talking about being the NFL, no different than Kanye talking about a president right before an album comes out. This is self-promotion 101. I'm with you, but I'd be shocked if anything ever came
0: out. Ain't nobody playing them games.
1: Come on, man.
0: Ain't nobody playing them games.
1: No.
0: You think Roger Goodell don't want you to do nothing to disparage the Shield? You think he going to play with it? Come on, man.
1: It's funny. There's a lot of in the entertainment world that reaches out for the flashy and the silly and the glitzy and the glamour. The NFL is
0: that
1: not
0: ain't
1: that.
0: NFL. They don't want that. They don't want that.
1: No. When they smell controversy or sideshow, Brandon Ayuk.
0: Opposite direction.
1: They're just like, we're out.
0: Opposite direction.
1: We're good. We don't need those cameras
0: here.
1: You go
0: on stream at home, buddy. We don't need that here.
1: All right. That's great stuff. That's three things. Steve DeSager is just about 5-6 minutes away. Much more to discuss on Scooble to the Dodgers and much more as the trade deadline continues. And in fact, Steve will have a trade that just went down a short time ago. He'll have that update coming up around the bend. That's Ephraim. I'm Mark. This is Fox Sports Radio.
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0: of 15 miles per hour, gust to 25 miles per hour. Breezy conditions continue on Monday, with highs in the mid to low 90s and partly sunny skies, with south winds at 25 miles per hour, gusting to 30. A cold front moves through on Tuesday, dropping highs into the upper 70s with rain showers and thunderstorms. Mostly cloudy skies and north winds at 10 miles per hour, gusting to 20. Wednesday, highs in the upper 70s with isolated morning showers, then partly sunny conditions. I'm meteorologist Bella Pittman on 570 WNAX. Right now, it's 81 degrees.
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0: time starter on the move, Ephraim. Big time starter on the move. And no, I'm not talking about Tarik Skubal. We got another one on the move.
1: Uh-oh.
0: Want to hear about it?
1: Yes.
0: Steve DeSager. Let's go. Steve DeSager.
2: Kevin Gausman has been traded by the Toronto Blue Jays. MLB trade deadline is Monday at 6 p.m. Eastern Time. Gausman is going to the Cubs for a couple of minor leaguers. For Toronto, he's been a very reliable and solid starter the previous 4 years. This season, 5-10, ERA over 4. Did pitch, of course, in the World Series for this team. And Atlanta acquires veteran starter Tyler Mahle from the Giants for some depth and give up right-hander Anthony Molina. The Blue Jays picked up pitcher Jameson Taillon from the Cubs. The Rays acquired pitcher Freddy Peralta from the Mets. The Yankees got star second baseman Luis Garcia from the Nationals for four pitchers. Garcia, 23 homers, 76 RBIs this year, was leading the National League in slugging percentage. Yankees did win 2-1 at the Cubs today. Yanks are second in the AL East, 2.5 games behind the Rays. Gerrit Cole got the win today, pitching into the sixth inning. Tampa Bay got beaten at home 9-1 by the White Sox. So in the AL Central, the White Sox, this is quite a story, a three-game lead in the division over Cleveland. Twins are now four back. Cleveland shut out Arizona 5-0. More on that game in a moment. St. Louis won 5-1 at Toronto with four runs in the ninth. The loss to Blue Jays closer Louis Varland, who has converted all 24 of his save chances this year. Victories for Miami and Cincinnati, and there was a complete game at Coors Field today. Colorado 8-1 over Kansas City behind the work of Kyle Freeland. Philadelphia, an 8-0 winner at Baltimore. That game was called in the sixth inning due to rain. The Padres edged San Francisco 5-4. Padres still one game out of the last NL wildcard spot behind Philly. Atlanta won its fifth game in a row, 4-2 over the Nationals, who've lost five straight. Detroit, an 11-0 winner at the A's, who've lost five straight. Seattle, 7-6 over Minnesota with a run bottom of the ninth. Houston won its sixth straight, 7-3, beating a Texas team that's now dropped five in a row in the AL West standings, and we are into August now. Houston has a 2.5 game lead ahead of Texas thanks to this great week of theirs. The Angels shut out Milwaukee and Jacob Mizorowski 3-0. Miz in the loss did have 10 strikeouts in 7 innings. And the Sunday night ball games at Dodger Stadium, Boston winning again 6-3 in the bottom of the 7th inning. They've hit 4 home runs off LA, 3 in the first 3 innings off starter Emmett Sheehan. Zidane Raffaella with a homer for the 3rd straight game for the Red Sox. The Houston Texans signed veteran defensive end Jadeveon Clowney. New Rams defensive end Myles Garrett will miss another practice on Monday due to lower half soreness, according to his coach, who says he's not concerned. Saints wide receiver Jalen Polk retired. In the WNBA, wins for Dallas and LA. Minnesota won its 10th straight, beating Indiana 108-100. The Dallas Mavericks gave Najee Marshall a 3-year extension. Jessica Pegula led the final of tennis's DC Open today. After rain, it'll finish on Monday. They had two long delays and then just finally called it for the day. The PGA event in Detroit went to Michael Thorbjornsson. Of course. Of course it did.
3: What was that? What was that, dude?
2: Yeah, well, that'll get

0: better in an hour. Yeah. And we did have in this game involving Cleveland a bit of a dust-up just because of the unwritten rules, which not everybody is a fan of, but if you get enough old-timers on the bench, you'll get some yelling. And that's what happened, as the Diamondbacks not only got shut out, lost at Cleveland, but the thing is, starting the sixth inning, the guy who wound up the winning pitcher for the Cleveland Guardians, Gavin Williams, had a perfect game going. Arizona batter tried to bunt his way on, fouled the ball off, then singled on the next pitch. Believe me, as soon as he attempted the bunt and fouled it, the catcher let him know. After he singled and went down to second later, middle infielder let him know. And then what do you know, they had a rain delay shortly thereafter. So as the crew is on the field trying to get tarp over home plate, for example, and the managers are discussing ground rules with the umpires, other people are coming off the Cleveland bench and yelling at the Arizona side, still ticked off that somebody would try to break up a perfect game bid with a bunt. Now, I repeat, this is sixth inning, not the ninth. Apparently, the same thing happened to the same Cleveland pitcher just last month when he had a perfect game going in the fifth inning. Someone tried to bunt, unsuccessful, and then singled to break it up. Gavin Williams, the winner, is 11-6 with the record. Did have 10 strikeouts in 5 2/3. So the Arizona offense finished 2-for-30 with 13 Ks. And a little bit of words back and forth. Back to you.
1: What do you guys think about that? Look, if there's two outs in the ninth, I get it. It's kind of bush league.
0: Absolutely.
1: Fifth inning?
0: Yeah, you can't tell me how to play baseball in the fifth or sixth inning.
2: Absolutely not.
1: Thank you for saying that. What was the score of the game at the time, Steve? Do you have that?
0: I believe it was still 5-0. 5-0 was the
1: 5-0.
0: The final and the they had just taken a 5-0 lead after five.
1: Baseball needs one of them little men in black flashy thingies.
0: Yeah, the older people in baseball, I should say.
2: Let these kids be kids because you get retired
0: players on the bench that are thinking, you know, in my day, nobody would stand for this, that kind of thing.
2: In your day, no one made $700 million.
0: You guys have talked about some of the things that need to change in baseball. I'm happy to report some of these things have changed with the newer generations and the expression of emotion and the amount of Latin flavor, for example, that is in the game and from Jose Bautista on in the past decade plus.
1: Yep.
0: That is a commonplace thing in baseball now that never used to happen. The expressions out of the batter's box on long balls hit into the yard and things like that.
1: They've worked that into the game, where they've sort of made you an outcast if you throw at those guys coming up after that, like they used to. Oh, baseball polices itself, all of that BS. But it needs to go further. My God, what a sensitive bunch.
2: Seriously,
1: don't slide that way. Don't look at the ball that way. Don't run that way. Don't run fast. Don't run slow. Don't look at me. Don't look over there.
0: The other way baseball has improved with how it used to be is, for every fan that says, you know, I miss the old-timeless sort of Bobby Cox arguments on the field, which usually amounted to nothing, of course,
1: right,
0: and delayed the game greatly, and would happen even when maybe the manager didn't have the greatest point to make. Now, with video review, most of that is completely excised from the game. It moves along greatly, and the calls are better because they can be backed up with video or corrected.
1: Although, they still find reasons to get mad at each other now and again. So that's fun. And maybe they're better reasons. I don't know. But, sensitive bunch. My favorite is actually the umpires. How dare you question me? I said that it was a strike.
0: I am loving this ABS challenges.
2: It's
1: the
2: best.
1: Baseball.
0: It's the best. It's so quick, and I believe it to be so accurate. And bring me more. I mean, the great part of the rule is not just that the video replay exists for balls and strikes. It's not only that it's so quick, it's that if you're 100% correct on your challenges, you could theoretically challenge all night long.
2: Single
0: pitch. How it should be.
1: Hey, would you guys be in favor of more challenges, not just two, next year?
2: No, I think the two works because
0: it's two failures.
2: It's two failures. I love the fact

0: that you gonna challenge, you better be right. Are there consequences?
1: Yeah, but what about just like, I don't know, three? Here's my point. It is so quick that it's not getting in the way of anything. It's entertaining. And with two, I've decided, and I think I said this in a recent show, I would tell my guys, dude, you're not challenging anything in the first four innings of this game.
2: Right. And some players have been told, we don't trust you. Please don't.
1: Right. Like, you're bad at this.
0: And I think you need that. Well, I think you
1: I'm just asking for a third. That's it.
0: But look, what it is it's now just not a thing that you do. It's now there are rules to it. There are time. Listen to Eric Carroll's on the Dodger broadcast, and he should write the handbook on when, why, how.
1: He's good.
0: He will break it down. Yeah. Time in the game, when you're doing it.
2: It's second inning. Nobody's on.
0: Right. Why? What does it benefit? Right? Like all of these things.
2: It's like all of life's decisions. Yes. Risk versus reward. Do you not weigh that first?
0: And I think that's the aspect of it that I like the most, because it's just not. No, you have to take into account. Like, they got mad at Dalton Rushing because he blew through both of them one time in the first inning. They were like, hey, buddy.
2: Catcher.
0: Let me tell you something.
1: Right.
0: That's done.
2: Thanks
0: right,
2: a
0: you're
2: lot.
0: That's over.
1: Yeah, he's
0: right.
1: A little
0: emotional, but these are things. Yeah, he is. But these are the things that I think add to the game, because they add another level of IQ to the game, the understanding of when, where, how to use these things.
1: No, I mean, I don't know anyone who doesn't like it. I'm certainly not saying that I want to overhaul it by any stretch. But anyway, Steve, great stuff.
0: Mm-hmm.
1: Thank you very much. With the iHeart app, you can stream us wherever you are. 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Alongside Ephraim Salaam, I'm Mark Willard. Coming up next, the 49er wide receiver room is at it again. 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
3: There are some shows you don't want to miss.
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3: And there are some shows you can't miss.
4: Let's not overreact.
3: This is Covino and Rich.
4: I have no picture of my first game.
5: Do you?
6: I have no picture of anything.
4: Think about that. No Polaroid? Was I not special
7: Can
4: enough?
7: Can I tell you, if pictures told the story, I never went to Shea Stadium and it never existed.
5: That's so weak, right? Did our parents not love us? What's the deal? Where's the pictures?
7: No, I don't think they loved us.
4: I know they took me to Yankee Stadium at least like two times in my life when I was little.
7: I remember the one time you claimed some BS story that you saw Don Mattingly in his car.
4: I got three awesome stories. I could tell them all in 10 seconds. Ready?
7: Ooh, let's go.
4: Story number one. I was screaming my lungs out as a little kid, and Willie Randolph turned around and waved to me. And later, years later, he was on our show, and I told him about it. He's like, yeah, I remember.
7: Of course,
4: he was joking,
7: yeah.
4: Right?
7: Yeah, I remember. Yeah. Little Mexican kid in the upper deck.
4: I also went with my entire family once, which is a big mistake. My Uncle Angel started climbing the foul pole, so that's a whole other story.
7: Got arrested.
4: And right? I think his son is listening right now. Hey, Anthony, what's going on? But Uncle Angel almost made me freak out. Like, is Uncle Angel climbing the foul pole? And they started pulling him down and everything. Third story, Rich already mentioned. This is when I was a little older. I was Little League days, and I went to a game with my buddy, and my dad took us, and we're in traffic, the Major Deegan on the way home, right? Which is always like a major traffic jam on the way back in the Bronx. And Sam, you're gonna love this story. I don't know if you heard this one. We're in traffic after the game, and
7: look, hold on, keep in mind, he doesn't.
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11: care. 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
11: 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It doesn't matter. Right? You should know that. It doesn't matter. When they actually pay you the proper amount, that's the moment you know that that's legit. But let's be honest. Most of life is just a series of unappealing offers.
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0: Mark Willard. Good Sunday evening to you. I got two questions for you related to the 49er wide receiver room. What's your take on Deebo back to the Niners?
1: I think it's good. I mean, I don't know. I mean, it's not going to be what it was.
0: Okay.
1: Obviously. But they need help, man. Is Randy Moss available?
0: Now, why do you say that?
1: They
0: brought in two wide receivers in free agency. Mm-hmm. They drafted another one early.
1: Are you not afraid of whatever curse is happening?
0: Well,
1: and you
0: kind of just jumped to my second question.
1: It's the substation, right?
0: Well, but it's not. But then people go, well, maybe it actually, as ridiculous as it sounds, maybe it is.
1: Might be.
0: Because, well, I guess here would be the normal Niner fan response. Okay, fine. It's not the substation, but it's got to be something. There's no way that you're just at the top of the injury list every single year.
1: Especially now, in this position.
0: Right. Well, now here's the other side of the coin. I also think because the Panthers lost two people for the season in the first 3 days of camp, we can bounce around if you are getting your fantasy drafts ready and you're reading this stuff every day. Like, there's injuries. Myles Garrett hasn't practiced in 3 days. Like, there's injuries everywhere. And when the Niners get one, the alarms go off and it's like, substation, let's do a podcast. Relax. I don't know that this year anything has happened in this camp that sends off alarms any more than any other football team. But it's getting hard to use the answer of, hey, that's just football. Just bum luck in football. It's getting hard to use that answer.
1: Yeah.
0: I don't know. I don't know.
1: It's something. Is it something in the water? Is it something in the air? Is it something? It can't be this every year.
0: And guys
1: are going to start getting drafted to Frisco, and it used to be exciting. Now they're like, oh, my God.
0: Well, see, now, to both of these points, to the injury thing and to the Brandon Ayuk of it all, if you want. I was fascinated by something this week when Deebo came back, and it turns out they've been talking for a long time, and he referred to it as a matter of time. Don't forget, Dre Greenlaw did the same. You know, if this place is so bad and the training staff is so bad and injuries are automatic, and Brandon Ayuk will tell you that they're just a bunch of snakes in the grass, why are these guys coming back? Why are these guys so excited to come back?
1: Because that locker room, that environment, you know, that I'm not talking about, that has nothing to do with the injury aspect of it. The environment, the locker room, that stuff means something.
0: Okay.
1: And so you go other places, you realize, oh, wait a minute. What we had over there was really special. And guys want to come back to it. That's real. Like, you ever left a job and been like, hey, did I really want to come over here and do this?
0: Right. Huh. I mean, I thought it was interesting. Those guys used to be a receiving corps. Deebo Samuel and Brandon Ayuk.
1: Mm-hmm.
0: And Brandon Ayuk will have you believe that the Niners are the dirtiest organization out there. And Deebo was like, yeah, let me come back.
1: I want back. Let me back in. Let me back in, boss.
0: To go right along with a whole host of players who've never left.
1: Yeah, so, I mean, they are the – Golden State has – or the Bay Area has monopolized the geriatric – the

0: That's funny. That's funny. The Niners aren't that old. The Niners aren't that old.
1: They are.
0: No, they're not.
1: Just look at the ages on paper and then talk to me at the top of the hour.
0: Oh, okay. You know what? I will. We're not done with that. We are.
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0: Update. 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

0: News. I'm Roger Stern. President Trump tells reporters in Air Force One that negotiations with Iran will begin tomorrow. He says he paused attacks on Iran as a gesture to other nations.
1: I was asked to by Saudi Arabia, by UAE, and by Qatar, and by Iran. We were all set to go. It's about at this time right now.
0: The U.S. has paused attacks on Iran before only to see negotiations fall apart. Police in Twin Falls, Idaho, identified the suspected gunman carried out a mass shooting at the local In-N-Out Burger, killing two people. But Chief Matthew Hicks says they don't know why.
2: At this time, we are still working to determine the full set of circumstances in this incident, including the suspect's actions and possible motivations.
0: Seven people were wounded. 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
6: Yeah, we're doing this. We're doing this, and we're exactly 20 hours from the trade deadline. And all anybody wants to ask is why? Why the Dodgers? Why for that price? Why 2 days before the deadline? Why is baseball like this? We're getting to all of it and that much more. You just heard Steve lay out some of the deals that have already gone down, and plenty more will flow through over those next 20 hours. Before we circle back to that, though, a full-fledged piece of commentary was thrown at me prior to that last commercial break, and I would like further evidence. So talk to me. Like, I'll give you Trent Williams. Fine. Trent Williams is 38. And by no stretch am I going to tell you that the 49ers are a young team. But who else qualifies as I believe you said, Golden State Warriors geriatric? I mean, that team's they've all had their 35th birthdays and don't remember the parties for them, by the way. So that's one thing. Who's old on the Niners? Like, old.
7: Okay, so they're, you're saying old, right?
6: Well, like, who qualifies as too old?
7: When you say things like old or something like that, people, you start saying, 50, and that's not what I'm not saying that.
6: Even NFL old, like give me the names on this roster who you're like, come on, man, they're getting up there.
7: Christian McCaffrey. Is a 30-year-old running back.
6: Just turned 30, yes.
7: Yes. Okay.
6: Yes. And 30 tends to be the downturn, sure.
7: The amount of usage.
6: There's no question.
7: Okay. George Kittle is 32.
6: Okay.
7: Once again, the amount of usage. Center Jake Brindle.
6: Oh, I mean, Jake
7: 33. Brindle.
6: Okay. I mean, your center.
7: Yeah, but you know, we're the position that can play the longest, the oldest.
6: Exactly. So he's fine.
7: He's fine. He's good. Trent Williams is an unk.
6: He's an unk. He's 38. He's a good one. He's a

0: Good
1: He's
0: one.
1: A really good
0: He's a zaddy is actually what he is. But
1: oh,
0: anyway,
1: wow. Go, don't, oh, well, don't do
0: I'm,
1: that.
0: I'm
1: oh,
0: kidding.
1: Okay.
0: It's right. fine. I'm just
1: All
0: kidding.
1: Right, pause.
0: Go, pause. Go ahead. He's, hey, you, I know you're not putting disrespect on Trent
1: no,
0: Williams' name.
1: I mean.
0: You have too much.
1: I love.
0: Say it.
1: I love Trent Williams. I can't
0: you.
1: Believe John Weeks is still playing.
0: I know that one's funny.
1: But John, what's that, like I the, played with John in Houston.
0: That's like the long snapper, though, right?
1: Yeah, I mean, I was. We he, were. I haven't been in the league.
0: He come out for 2 minutes.
1: I haven't
0: fine.
1: Been in the league for 16 years.
0: Yeah, he's 40.
1: We were on the team together.
0: He's older than Steph. He's
1: Good
0: older
1: Lord.
0: Than Steph.
1: Good for you, John.
0: Right?
1: Good Lord.
0: 40.
1: Six plays a game, tops. Tops.
0: You can add Mike Evans to the list if
1: Mike
0: you want.
1: Evans. 32. Gotta add Mike Evans.
0: 32.
1: Right?
0: Yeah, these are still very – and Kyle Juszczyk, if you want, is 35.
1: Yes.
0: These have still been
1: – These are starters.
0: They're starters. They're very productive players. Yes, Kittle's coming off of major injury. We'll see to what level they still rely on them. Like, I don't believe – And this, you could put this in your little fantasy football cap if you want. And I might be wrong.
1: All those guys I named were starters, by the way. Just
0: yeah.
1: That's what I'm getting at.
0: Okay.
1: Right? Now, if you have younger or you have older guys in like roles where, you know, they're there for support, helping the younger. No, these are, if we don't have these guys, we're not going to do anything.
0: Okay.
1: If you don't have George Kittle. If you don't have Mike Evans,
0: I mean,
1: if you don't have Trent Williams.
0: They didn't have George Kittle for a whole lot of last year, and they went to the second round of the playoffs.
1: Listen to what I'm saying.
0: I'm listening.
1: And I know you're fighting. You're fighting it, and I appreciate you fighting for your team. But both your teams are old as hell.
0: I don't think the Niners and Warriors belong in the same sentence. That's okay. all I'm saying. I'm not here to tell you the Niners are young, although if you want to go over their entire defensive roster, you will find one person who's had their 30th birthday.
1: I'm talking about the offense, buddy.
0: Okay, let's talk about the offense. I don't think the Niners are going to lean on Christian McCaffrey the same way this year.
1: They don't have a choice.
0: I think
1: who they going to lean on?
0: Well, they have drafted running backs the last 2 years that they seem to like. So we'll see.
1: You know what happens?
0: I mean,
1: and this always happens.
0: I don't need to tell you that the last name Shanahan usually turns whoever the hell's sitting on the bench over there in the
1: running
0: back position into a pretty good player all of a sudden.
1: Until,
0: that happens.
1: Until
0: what?
1: Until you really need it. And because all the injuries in the past for the 49ers, they've really needed him.
0: That's true. Yeah.
1: Yes.
0: Yeah.
1: Yes, it is true.
0: Of course, but
1: and
0: it might not be this year.
1: Well,
0: they got a lot of running
1: it
0: backs.
1: It might not be. And if it's not, kudos. But if it's a fifth.
0: Yeah.
1: If was a fifth, we'd all be drunk. So I get it. I understand. I hope. Look, I like San Francisco.
0: I know
1: I'm
0: you
1: a
0: do.
1: Shanahan. So I'm concerned.
0: Okay.
1: Because even when they were young, they were hurt. So now I'm like,
0: I mean, look.
1: I'm like, what is happening right now?
0: I never know what to do with that concern because it's not like you're wrong. It's not like you don't have all the ammo you need to mention that as a concern. I don't know as a fan of any team how I go into an NFL season concerned about injury. Yeah, you're going to have some. You're going to have some, period.
1: Is the backup left tackle good?
0: You're the one who's taught me there's no such thing, so that's a trick question. That came from your mouth, not mine. Who got a backup left tackle in
1: Nobody.
0: The NFL?
1: Nobody.
0: There you go. Yeah. If you lose your quarterback, if you lose your key this, if you lose your key that, you're going to get worse.
1: So you go –
0: That's the
1: From
0: way it goes.
1: Trent Williams to Austin Pleasant.
0: Yep.
1: 6'7", 330.
0: Yep.
1: 28 out of Ohio State.
0: not going to work.

0: Oh, excuse me, not Ohio State, Ohio.
1: Oh, just Ohio, just regular Ohio.
0: It's his second season.
1: Mm-hmm.
0: That's going to hurt. Now, God forbid, I don't want anything to happen to Trent. I want Trent to finish this thing out.
1: Maybe he plays.
0: Yeesh.
1: I know.
0: All right.
1: Yeah. I get it, brother. I get
0: Mike
1: it.
0: Evans goes down. What are we doing?
1: Maybe
0: Dejon Stribling.
1: Maybe Dejon Stribling is
0: Dejon. Is that what it?
1: Dejon. Yeah, Dejon Strib. Maybe he's what they think he's gonna be.
0: Ooh, I hope so. I hope so. They need that.
1: His hamstring's already tight. Yeah. Huh?
0: What if Kyle Juszczyk?
1: Do you know what's interesting though? I know. Yeah, Kyle Juszczyk.
0: They only have one fullback on the roster.
1: Exactly.
0: So there's change that game plan.
1: Well, I mean, let's not forget that all of the awful things that could happen and more all happened last year.
0: That's true.
1: And they went 13-6.
0: Yep.
1: And won a playoff game.
0: Can you do it again?
1: I would like to not find out.
0: That's what I'm talking about.
1: I'd like to not find out.
0: I don't want to find out either.
1: Yeah. Yeah. So, no, your concern is well-founded.
0: Okay.
1: I just don't know, even if you're young. You know what I mean? Like, if I'm – look, the vaunted Rams, should they not be concerned about Matt Stafford's age and health? Because you can Super Bowl favorite me to death and defensive line me to death. You're done if he gets hurt, the Rams. Done.
0: Season over. I think anybody's done.
1: Exactly.
0: If their starting quarterback goes.
1: Except for the 49ers, apparently.
0: Somehow that works. I don't
1: somehow
0: know.
1: Somehow that works.
0: Somehow that has been a reality. That's the norm.
1: Yeah.
0: We're good.
1: So I don't know, man. You know, like that's
0: Trey Lance.
1: That's the NFL. That's the NFL. You got two or three guys that you can't lose. And if you lose them, you're dead. And if you don't, you got a shot. Don't you think?
0: It's going to be interesting to see, man.
1: It's going
0: to be. And I'm pulling for him. Look, I didn't say that to wish that, you know, something bad happens or they get hurt. No,
1: oh,
0: I don't
1: look,
0: want that. I like 49ers.
1: Look, they're a good team, but they're also supposed to finish third in their division. Mm-hmm. So it's not like.
0: Tough division.
1: It's not like all the pressure's on.
0: It's a pretty tough division.
1: It's a very good division. I'm glad the Cardinals are in it.
0: Yeah, I was like, it's always Arizona.
1: You got those two games.
0: Right? I don't know, Jacoby Brissett, man, ready to go. Got that new money.
1: New money.
0: That new money, man.
1: Boy, they blinked on that one, didn't they? Anyway. All right. So, Tarik Skubal's a Dodger, and the Dodgers are evil, and they've ruined everything and all that. I just, like, I say this to you, and you. I hope you've at least thought about getting your lovely wife ready for this as well. It is going to be a calendar year that's very difficult to listen to for Dodger fans. They might win a third straight World Series. They might. They might not. They're either going to win it or be close. Confident in that. But no matter if they do, if they don't, and quite frankly, it'll only be louder if they do. They're going to be accused of all the things that they didn't do. They will be. The Dodgers are like baseball's parent. You'll understand this. Whatever happens in the house, it's your fault. Doesn't matter if you did it or not. You're the man of the house. You got a wife and two kids. I know how this works. It's your fault. Even though I know you didn't do it. I know your intentions came from a good spot every day, all the time. But that's the role the Dodgers are going to play in this, because we can't really ask most fans to go deep into why this is the way it is. And there are problems. The Dodgers are simply either the symptom or the result. They're not what caused this. But that's my whole goal this evening. I would love to see if we can all, and I know in this country we don't do this anymore, but maybe meet in the middle. No, the Dodgers are not just smarter and better than everyone else. That's not it. They've also got completely inherent and in some cases unfair advantages. They've also done nothing wrong. Absolutely nothing.

0: nothing wrong. But, oh, the sport can't keep going like this.
1: I mean, if multiple teams are trying to do it, is that why you don't think the sport can keep going like this?
0: I don't know that multiple teams are trying to do
1: this.
0: When
1: you look at their payrolls, they are. Whether they can land the right guys like the Dodgers have, that's a different conversation. But, I mean, the Mets sure want to spend. The Padres want to spend. There's a lot of New York wants to spend.
0: Well, the Padres are not – yeah. The Mets are spending at that level.
1: The Padres were. Then they started like, oh, this ain't working.
0: In a vacuum.
1: Right? So they got up out of that business.
0: But the Dodgers are lined up to spend like this over the last 20 years. Again, that's kind of what I'm saying. It doesn't matter if the Dodgers are at fault. They're going to be blamed.
1: Right. I got you.
0: That's just,
1: I got you.
0: You know?
1: Well, you know, they blame Steph and Golden State for
0: ruining the game.
1: Ruining the game of basketball. Fundamentals true. Out the window.
0: It's true.
1: 63 is the game. Good Lord.
0: Check this out. Coming up next, and I realize how it all sounds coming from a Giants fan. I want to play something for you that I found on YouTube earlier today that I think it riled some people up and explained some things with regard to something that the Dodgers kind of lucked into. And it's still paying dividends today. We'll do that coming up next. That's Ephraim Salaam. I'm Mark Willard. It's Fox Sports Radio.
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2: Here's your updated 570 WNAX forecast. Overnight, lows drop into the mid-60s with partly cloudy skies. South-southeast winds at 15 miles per hour gust to 25 miles per hour. Breezy conditions continue on Monday with highs in the mid to low 90s and partly sunny skies with south winds at 25 miles per hour gusting to 30. A cold front moves through on Tuesday, dropping highs into the upper 70s with rain showers and thunderstorms. Mostly cloudy skies and north winds at 10 miles per hour, gusting to 20. Wednesday, highs in the upper 70s with isolated morning showers, then partly sunny conditions. I'm meteorologist Bella Pittman on 570 WNAX. Right now, it's 75 degrees.
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5: 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You'll find today's full show posted right after we get off the air. That is Ephraim Salaam. I am Mark Willard. And a little bit more than 5 minutes away, Steve DeSager jumps in. So, anything you want to say about the Los Angeles Dodgers, I'm listening. Where I draw the line is the often stated, what sounds to me like Dodger fan response, our ownership is just smarter and better than yours. They're very good. They're very good. I give them credit.
6: Do you like movies?
5: Love movies.
6: Do you like?
5: I don't go as much anymore. But
6: do you like superhero movies? Like, are you a fan of the Marvels?
5: I don't have posters on the wall, but
6: like I love that. Comic books, Marvel movies. I think Marvel does a great job. DC struggling. But the thing that I know is, like, every villain has an origin story. Right?
5: Yeah.
6: Can you tell me what, if the Dodgers are the villain, can you tell me what's their origin story?
5: Well, I can give you a piece of it.
6: Okay.
5: I can give you a piece of it right now. It's actually a perfect setup. So this comes from a guy by the name of Joon Lee. Used to be with ESPN and Bleacher Report. Take a listen to something that he put out on YouTube.

0: with regard to the origins of the villain.
1: The first big turning point came when the Dodgers partnered with Time Warner Cable to launch Sportsnet LA. But because the Dodgers had just gone bankrupt and MLB wanted to help one of their historic franchises get better, there was an exception in the contract. Under MLB rules, teams are supposed to share a big chunk of their local TV money with the rest of the league. Think of it like a tax system. Big market teams help smaller teams so everyone has a chance to compete. That tax is roughly one-third of the team's local TV money. But when the Dodgers signed their TV deal, it completely shattered expectations. The deal was roughly $8 billion over 25 years, far more than MLB had projected. If MLB applied its typical formula, the Dodgers would have owed about $95.2 million a year into revenue sharing. But here's the twist. Because the Dodgers had just gone bankrupt, MLB agreed in federal court to lock in a fair market value for the rights of Dodgers baseball games on television. With the number the court decided, the Dodgers only had to pay $28.6 million per year, saving nearly $66.6 million every single season. It's like if the Dodgers built a mansion, but MLB kept taxing them as if they were living in a small house. And according to a leaked source, that exception doesn't expire until 2039, when the Dodgers TV deal expires. In other words, for nearly three decades, the Dodgers TV revenue is going to be taxed as if they were still a bankrupt franchise. That is completely unprecedented in American sports history, and it's one of the things the Dodgers have taken advantage of to make sure they can win as much as possible during this window.
0: So, I wonder if you sort of see my point. Did the Dodgers do anything wrong? No. Are they playing within the rules? Yes. Do they have an advantage that others don't have? Absolutely. If other teams were getting that money from the Dodgers, would they use it correctly?
2: No.
0: Probably not. Are the Dodgers using what they do have, reinvesting it, using it correctly? Yes. Absolutely. Credit, credit, credit, credit. But also, advantage that has nothing to do with geography or brand. That's one of their origin stories.
2: Okay. That's on the technical side, right?
0: Yeah. Yeah, for sure. You want the more kind of superhero side?
2: Well, yeah, because that's that's really where your origin story comes from.
0: I mean, how would you answer the question?
2: 2017.
0: Okay.
2: You remember what happened in 2017? Something was stolen from someone.
0: Something was stolen from someone.
2: Something happened. And shook up baseball, but nothing really was done about it. Banging on a trash can. One team lost because of it. One team won.
0: Mm-hmm.
2: And then everything changed. When you create a monster, don't get mad when the monster come calling.
0: Well, they 100. I think that's the through line of both of our answers. They were created. They were created by circumstance in both cases. Which is why I say that it's not their fault.
2: And then baseball did nothing, though. Like, oh, okay. Well, here's...
0: well, okay. So, yes, Steve's probably sitting in the other room right now going, oh, boy, because he knows what I've said in the past about you're not going to like my answer on this. I just, the way my brain works, and this has nothing to do with the Dodgers, but if one team knows all the pitchers are coming and the other team doesn't, I don't think a series goes seven games. That's too much of an edge.
2: Mm-hmm.
0: And if you really do want to read deep, which I know a lot of Dodger fans don't, there was plenty of smoke and accusation around many organizations, and the Dodgers were one of them. So I have a hard time believing that the Houston Astros were Lee Harvey Oswald and acted alone. That's just where my brain goes. I don't have facts to back this up. It's just my sense. My Spidey sense, if you want.
2: Well, you want to talk about Spidey sense. Let's talk about common sense.

0: You had to bring up the 2017 World Series, didn't you?
1: This is like the only thing Steve and I have ever disagreed about in our entire lives.
2: Give it to us, Steve.
0: Okay, let's just deal with fact.
3: Hey, Steve.
1: Well, no, then that ruins my point if we only deal with fact.
0: I have 2 points to make.
1: Okay.
0: We'll start with, they are both facts. The Dodgers, after Houston's cheating in 27, the Dodgers still had Game 7 of the World Series at home. And they laid an egg to a degree I had not seen until the U.S. men's soccer team was bounced from the World Cup this year. It was like that bad. You got 30 million eyeballs viewing on TV.
1: That was a rough
0: game. You're at home.
1: That was a rough game.
0: And you put up that performance.
1: Yeah.
0: The Dodger offense left 10 men on base the first six innings, yada, yada. They had Game 7 at home. That's an undeniable fact. I would also argue that it shouldn't have gone 7 because Clayton Kershaw's start in Houston. Once again, the Astros cheating was only at home. They get credit for everything they ever did on the road. Of course, in that postseason, they did almost nothing on the road, conveniently. But the Tom Verducci, for example, who's not only on Fox, but has been a great baseball reporter for many years, was one of the guys who went back, and Clayton Kershaw, one of the great strikeout guys of this whole era, will be in the Hall of Fame. He threw about 50 sliders and curveballs and wasn't getting any swing and miss on it this entire game at Houston because they knew what was coming. So that meant that Kershaw, believe it or not, had more walks than strikeouts in a game for the first time in years and had the fewest swing and misses in that game for the first time in 5 years. So it just... there was a lack of fairness to parts of the Houston Astros season in 2017. And the quote you played as we come to modern day with Dodgers, the writer should have emphasized more. He kind of said it in half a sentence.
1: No.
0: He needed to say it more out loud that it's not Major League Baseball that gave the Dodgers the sweetheart deal.
1: It was the bankruptcy court.
0: Bankruptcy court.
1: That is accurate.
0: And it was... happenstance, a wonderful accident, if you want to put it that.
1: Yep.
0: Because the Dodgers were about to negotiate a new TV deal with the local Fox cable channel, but Frank McCourt was getting divorced, the most expensive divorce in state history, and the bankruptcy court had to assign, okay, this future TV contract for the franchise, what's it going to be worth? And they assigned something under $100 million a year. And, of course, it's turned out to be worth a lot more than $100 million a year because they created their own channel. They didn't go with Fox.
1: I'll tell you what, Steve. Here's if I'm going to debate this as a Giants fan, let's arrive at a settlement. I'll say, boy, the Dodgers are really good at everything. If every Dodger fan responds by saying, thank you, Frank McCourt. Thank you.
0: I know zero Dodger fans who will ever utter the sentence, thank you, Frank McCourt.
1: Thank you, Frank McCourt.
0: No, and the reason is because usually the word thank you in any area of life has to do with someone's intention.
1: That's fair.
0: This is all, once again, accident.
1: Listen,
0: Frank McCourt bankrupted the Los Angeles Dodgers.
1: Uh-huh. And boy, he didn't bankrupt them now, though.
0: But you don't say thank you to someone who bankrupt your franchise. And this is, once again... a happy happenstance that came out of all of that.
1: I mean,
0: it's not his intention, like, I'm going to do something good for this franchise. And there, no.
1: Remember no. Monopoly when there was a bank error in your favor?
0: That's right.
1: Wouldn't you thank the bank? Thank you,
0: no.
1: Bank. Thank
0: no.
1: you, bank.
0: Who walks back to the bank?
1: And thank you, bank. No, you don't have to say, you don't have to go to the bank. Just say it to yourself. Thank you, bank.
0: And as far as the front office performance, I would say, just as a Southern California lifetime resident, I can readily compare the last decade plus of the Dodgers front office performance versus the Angels and Padres front office performances. And it's no comparison.
1: Oh, it's not even close.
0: It doesn't
1: not
0: have to
1: close.
0: Do with total payroll. Although, as we've just discussed, the Dodgers have greater assets available. But, I mean, I've stopped counting how many people are in the All-Star game annually in the last 30 years that are former Padres, for example. It's astounding the amount of talent they've had come through there.
1: It's true.
0: And I go back to what we talked about in the first hour.
1: Soto
0: when they acquire
1: did.
0: Juan yep. Soto, they gave up two guys that were in the All-Star game as starters, one infield, one outfield for Washington. Well, it is a final at Dodger Stadium tonight, and it's also a three-game sweep for the Boston Red Sox in L.A. 8-4 tonight's final, four home runs for Boston. Rafael homered for a third straight game. the Boston Red Sox record since

0: It's late June. Is 28-5.
1: Woo! Fire. Boy, I hope the Dodgers make the playoffs. Boy, that would be rough if Scooble doesn't even get to throw in the playoffs. This losing streak is scary.
0: I'll just let that sentence go because that seems to imply that the acquisition had something to do with the regular season.
1: Oh, no. Just being a smart.
2: A lot of hate on that side of the microphone.
0: No! Kind of.
2: A lot of hate there, man.
1: Like, come on, man. Baseball playoffs. A lot of hate over there. You know what the baseball playoffs are this year? Week 4 of the NFL, week 5 of the NFL, week 6 of the NFL. Baseball. Anyway, go ahead.
0: The ratings from last year would kind of say, no, people do pay attention to the baseball playoffs. And Tarek Skubal, by the way, new Dodger pitcher, is due to start on Tuesday at the Cubs. Angels shutout Milwaukee 3-0. Brewers do still have the best record in the majors, 69-42. Angels still have the worst record in the majors. Houston won its 6th straight game, 7-3 over Texas. Houston, as of this weekend, first place in the AL West, 2.5 games over Texas now. Seattle 3 back. Seattle a 7-6 winner over Minnesota with a run in the bottom of the 9th. San Diego edged San Francisco 5-4. The Padres are still one game out of the last NL wildcard spot behind Philadelphia. Phillies won 8-0 at Baltimore. That game was called in the 6th inning due to rain. Atlanta won its 5th straight. Detroit and Cleveland with wins. White Sox won 9-1 at Tampa Bay. The Rays acquired pitcher Freddy Peralta from the Mets. St. Louis with 4 runs in the 9th won at Toronto 5-1. The Blue Jays picked up pitcher Jameson Taillon from the Cubs. The Cubs are getting pitcher Kevin Gausman from Toronto, and the Yankees got infielder Luis Garcia from the Nationals. Garcia having a great year, 23 homers, 76 RBIs. Yankees did win today, 2-1 at the Cubs. Victories for Miami and Colorado. The Houston Texans signed veteran defensive end Jadeveon Clowney. WNBA, Minnesota won its 10th straight, beating Indiana 108-100. Jessica Pegula led the final of tennis's DC Open. After rain, it'll finish on Monday. And the PGA event was in Detroit. Michael Thorbjornsson. Okay, yeah, whatever. 2 strokes over Xander Schauffele. He's a promising golfer, and we'll all get to know that name shortly. Now, they did have the Women's British Open, by the way. All you had to do was flip by the channel that had it on and said, boy, that is one ugly golf course. Yep, it was in England. You're correct. Shiho Kawaki of Japan in a sudden death playoff takes it. So that means for Japan, this is a second straight Women's British Open title, and in fact, 5th player from Japan to have won an LPGA major over the last 3 years. As for Michael Thorbjornsson, age 24, he's going to the FedEx Cup playoffs. The top 70 advanced to golf's postseason after this coming next weekend. He was number 69 in the standings coming into this tournament. He'd started this 4th and final round 3 shots behind, wind up winning it. He's won on the tour for the first time. That means 8 different first-time winners on the PGA Tour this season, including this guy who's from Stanford and, in fact, went straight to the PGA Tour a couple of years ago as the number one player in the tour's university ranking. Rocket Mortgage has been the sponsor of this Detroit PGA Tour stop, and this was it. Because the PGA Tour is moving to a new model in a couple of years, essentially 2 tours are going to be existing. So this company said, we're not going to continue spending $15 million a year to be just a second-tier tournament, and it would cost more to get to the elite tier. So thank you, but no thank you. Thorbjornsson, the winner, with a bogey-free final round 63, and he takes home... 24-year-old takes home $1.8 million today. The runner-up was Xander Schauffele. He gets just over $1 million for finishing second. And there were 7 different golfers in a tie for 8th place. They each get over $250,000. So we've got the event in Greensboro, North Carolina next weekend, and then the golf playoffs. We are into August already. They'll have events in Memphis, then St. Louis, then the Tour Championship in Atlanta. So we are nearing the end already of the golf season. We can say that here on August 2nd. Back to you.
1: Yes, we can. Nearing the end. Nearing the end of the golf season and nearing the end of baseball as we know it here in the United States of America.
0: I think all of us agree that spring training's not starting on time next year, right? With the labor problems that they're going to have.
1: What would you predict, Steve? What do you
0: spring
1: think?

0: training is not going to start on time
1: next
0: year.
1: How about games?
0: I would expect them to miss some games in April because, first off, the Baseball Players Union is got to be the most powerful
1: strong
0: labor union,
1: yep,
0: in all of America. Forget sports. And with their minimum, you know, people fight for minimum wage. Minimum wage in baseball is about $700,000 a year. You want to know why you see so many midweek day games with nobody in the audience for these stadiums year after year in baseball? It's because the players union wants the day games so they're not flying at midnight. Mm-hmm. And they get that. They have a lot of power. And they're saying, salary cap, not on our watch, and that's going to be an enormous fight. It's not going to be solved in a few months.
1: So you think April is going to be damaged. What about May?
0: I'd be really surprised if they were missing games in May.
1: Oh, wow.
0: There's too much at stake here.
1: And you think there will or won't be a cap?
0: I think the owners will get something that they can call something in the cap family.
1: Okay.
0: A regular hard cap, I can't imagine that.
1: Soft cap.
0: Yeah.
1: Okay.
0: As long as there's a floor, I'm fine with it.
1: Yeah, I'm with you on
2: that.
1: They
2: don't want a floor either.
0: So that the Pirates and Tampa Bay and Pittsburgh and whoever,
1: sure,
0: they have to spend. People that are receiving luxury tax money, by the way,
1: no doubt,
0: have to spend it on the product. By the way, Will, I can just add, as mentioning Tampa Bay, this Dodger front office led by Andrew Friedman, he got Tampa Bay with no payroll into the World Series before he ever came to L.A.
1: Tampa Bay, exactly. Yeah. No, I think we're all in agreement there. I don't know anybody who doesn't like the floor idea. I mean, out in the real world, not the owners themselves.
0: Yeah, owners of any sport have never been accused of actually living in the real world.
1: Amen to that. All right, Steve, great stuff tonight, man.
2: Thanks, Steve.
1: Thank you. Thank you. Thank you. Thank you very much. What do you think, Ephraim? April, May, June? Miss the whole summer?
2: I think they're going to do themselves a huge disservice if they can't keep this train rolling, because there's a buzz, you know, a large part to the Dodgers, but other teams that are playing extremely well. And you don't want to give those eyeballs over to the NBA in April, in May, in June. Like, you can't afford a work stoppage. I don't know if they want to do that.
1: I'm
2: not
1: with
2: now.
1: You on that one.
2: Baseball is thriving right now. It's thriving right now. They're new fans to baseball. The excitement is amazing. You got the kid in Milwaukee, like he's throwing 105. What is happening?
1: He's pretty amazing.
2: Right? Like there are so many things that are happening across the sport. You want to throw it away? Or think it'll last or hang on? That's a tough ask. It'll be right in the thick of NBA playoffs. Every day. Three games every day.
1: Very tough ask.
2: For 2 months.
1: Yep. All right. Back with some final thoughts on all of this. Glad you're with us tonight. Along with Ephraim Salama, Mark Willard on Fox Sports Radio.
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6: 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Ooh, not smart. And I drove off while still attached to pump number 3.
7: Yeah, checking first is smart. 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

0: Washington. We're breaking this down. Every day I'm
1: shuffling. Go, Rob.
2: Kyle Whittingham was on with Rich Eisen. He was asking, hey, what would you do to fix college football? It's under fire. Here's what Kyle Whittingham said.
3: What do you want to see done if you could have your way?
4: Just in college football in its entirety?
3: Yes, sir.
4: I think it's got to be an NFL minor league model where we have a salary cap.
5: I wanted to see Rich Eisen ask him, do you think Jim Harbaugh should be in prison for cheating and winning that national championship? What can you do to stop college football teams from cheating like Harbaugh did at Michigan? How about that question?
6: Why would he do that?
5: I'm just asking.
6: Why would he do that? He wanted to highlight and profile his new Michigan man. Right. Why would he do that? And he ain't wrong. At this point, let's just quit playing and fantasizing about what it is, the yesteryears and amateur and guys coming and, man, we are way past that. And you know what was the greatest example of that?
5: But where's the pushback to say, at college? Like, if you're going to do this, it can't be at Michigan or Ohio State. It can't be a college thing.
6: They already getting paid, bro.
5: No, it's not.
6: Are they getting paid?
5: Yes, but my
6: point. So what's the difference?
5: No, my point is you'd be better off having a minor league team somewhere in Michigan, Ohio, but not attached to the university.
6: But it is literally that.
5: Nope.
6: Alabama, Michigan, Ohio State, I'm just saying, you could do it, guys in the NFL.
5: But not, you cannot use it under the umbrella of higher education.
6: I think that's where I disagree, and that's fine. I think we're well past that. When you have coaches coming up before their press conference, all right, hold on, wait, slamming down Cokes because that's who sponsored and endorsed them and they get money, we're at a...
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7: If you didn't hear this, perhaps not. We have the audio tape rather than me pretend to be Baker Mayfield.
8: I've been told I'm a franchise quarterback. It's been said publicly from ownership down here. And so to not have a deal done is very disappointing.
7: So Mayfield announced that all contract negotiations are OVER. That's over until after the 2026 season, saying neither he nor his agent will revisit talks unless the team properly recognizes his value. Here's the deal. Baker Mayfield, who cares? You can say you're the franchise quarterback right up your tuchus. It doesn't matter. Right? You should know that. It doesn't matter. When they actually pay you the proper amount, that's the moment you know that that's legit. But let's be honest. Most of life is just a series of unappealing offers.
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9: Lamar Jackson as a starter used to average 10 rushes a game. Last year it was 5. He used to give you 65 yards rushing a game. Last year it was 26. His sack percentage has gone through the roof. Only one quarterback in the league had a higher sack percentage, Geno Smith. Then it was Lamar. Then it was J.J. McCarthy. He is a declining player, and his rush attempts have gone down since 2021. The old saying, I trust somebody until I don't trust somebody. I no longer trust Lamar Jackson in a big spot. I'm selling my stock. 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He's better than average, way better than average. But I probably held my stock for a year too long. For years and years, you guys kept telling me, you got to get out of the Lamar business. And I'm like, I know, I'm selling my stock.
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14: All right, buddy. Mark Willard from Salam. Can I play a game with you?
6: Absolutely.
14: All right. So I've got the 2027 Super Bowl odds up, and I want to know how.

0: how many teams I have to name before you wouldn't take the field.
1: Oh.
0: So if I said Rams or the field, what would you take?
1: Rams.
0: Game's over. You think the Rams are more likely to win the Super Bowl than the whole field?
1: Yeah.
0: No. By the way, I'm not asking
1: why
0: you
1: would
0: to
1: you
0: pick...
1: start with the Rams, though? That was a terrible place to start.
0: You might have misunderstood what I'm doing.
1: They're the favorites, right?
0: Right. You're picking the Rams. I'm saying if you were to lay a bet right now,
1: yes,
0: Rams, and I get everybody else.
1: Yes.
0: Well, that's a bad bet on your part.
1: But what I'm saying is you asked me how many teams would you have to say before I took the field,
0: Right.
1: If you say start with Rams, I'm taking Rams because I think the Rams are going to win it all.
0: Okay.
1: Now, if you would have started with Tampa Bay, I would have said the field.
0: Carolina, the field. That's too easy.
1: But that's what was the purpose of the game?
0: Because you actually should have said the field.
1: No.
0: Yes.
1: No.
0: The field is way more likely to win the Super Bowl than the Rams.
1: You're absolutely right. But then what is the point of the game?
0: The game is basically how many favorites do I need to mention before you would take that group so confident, in fact, thinking it's more likely that one of them wins the Super Bowl than everybody else.
1: And you started with the odds-on favorite.
0: Right, because that's how you dangle in front of someone to bite, and you bit, and
1: I
0: you bit.
1: Bit
0: way too early.
1: You that's a good dangle.
0: If the Rams are more likely than the field, then they wouldn't be plus 550 to win. You wouldn't get $550 back on a $100 bet. It would be more like even money.
1: Okay.
0: You see what I'm saying?
1: Yeah, I mean.
0: You cannot, like, so what that makes me want to do now is just make a huge bet with you.
1: Okay,
0: you get the Rams and I get everybody.
1: All right.
0: What do you want to put on it?
1: $1.
0: No.
1: What?
0: You're a man of resource.
1: $1.
0: No.
1: It's a bragging right thing.
0: No.
1: $1.
0: It should be at least one.
1: Million. Oh.
2: I'd buy that for $1.
0: $100.
1: I say $1 because Trading Places is my favorite name.
0: I know the line. $1.
1: $1.
0: I mean, my guy, Michael Thompson, who I used to do a radio show with every day for years and years, used to do that every time we wanted to bet on anything. It didn't matter what we were talking about. He would just go, $1. And that was his favorite thing to say with any bet.
1: Love that. $1.
0: Yeah, it's fun, except for nobody ever pays it off.
1: I used to, me and my brother do that all the time. We pay our dollar bet off all the time.
0: Well, I think I literally have $1 million. $1 bets with Michael, and nobody ever paid any of them off.
1: Well, that's $1 million you need to go get from Michael.
0: Well, I didn't say I won all of them.
1: Oh, okay.
0: Yeah. If he won half of them and I won half of them,
1: then it's a push.
0: Well,
1: you don't get anything.
0: Pretty good spot. But
3: pay
0: I
3: paid that man his money.
0: Exactly. I don't think that pay I actually.
1: Pay that man his money. Great
0: Rounders,
1: movie.
0: See? I like
1: great
0: movies.
1: Move. Look at, okay. There Rounders. We go.
0: Come on, man. But it's got to be like from that era. Like all the movie theaters in my neighborhood are done closed.
1: I don't know. That's crazy.
0: You know what I mean? It's sad, isn't it?
1: A whole $5. Maybe I'll go to the movies by myself.
0: If
1: half of that's from me.
0: If
1: thank you, Mr. Mortimer.
0: You got the whole damn script memorized.
1: Love it. Favorite movie. Huh. Great show, brother.
0: All right. Great show. Great talking to you. We'll do it again next week. For Ephraim, I'm Mark. Good night. We are.
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1: When you think about the future, maybe 5, 10, 15, or 20 years from now, what does the world look like? More importantly, who is going to be our leaders of tomorrow? Let me tell you, it's me and millions of other kids just like me. Just because we are young doesn't mean that we are not equipped to take on the world. What makes us so ready and prepared? 4-H. 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

0: Times. I'm Ted Linder. President Trump tells reporters on Air Force One the negotiations with Iran will begin Monday. He says he paused attacks on Iran as a gesture to other nations.
1: Now what we're doing is we're talking to them in the form of a negotiation. It begins tomorrow afternoon, and we'll see if it's true. I'd love to do that, save a lot of lives.
0: The U.S. has paused attacks in Iran before only to see negotiations fall apart. Wildfires burning in Spokane, Washington, have forced 60,000 people to evacuate. Dave, up the Grove, Washington Commissioner of Public Lands.
2: This is one of 15 major fires burning throughout the state of Washington right now. More than 250,000 acres are on fire in this state. This is an extraordinary wildfire season in the Pacific Northwest. It's not a normal season.
0: At least 600 homes, businesses, and other structures have been destroyed by fire so far. 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
6: Oh, let's go, stinking genius.
7: Let's go, big boy. There you are. You didn't text me all day. What's going on? Jeez.
6: I've been busy. It's been a busy day.
7: You just can't text me hello?
6: I mean, there's like 600 tweets and texts that you send me here. I mean, I think you kind of know that I'm getting them.
7: Yeah, but you got to answer the one that says, let's do this. I gave you an inspirational one. You didn't even answer the inspirational
6: one. Yeah, 10 minutes before we go on the air, the let's do this is usually like right before we go. And when you send the rundown at 8:30 a.m., I mean, you got to expect that I'm still at least trying to sleep in a little bit.
7: Oh, you can't be sleeping that late. What's wrong with you? Tie one up last night? What's going on?
6: No, I wake up every single day at 4:30 a.m. Can I have one morning where I sleep in and you're not sending me your stupid Roman numeral rundown at 8 in the morning?
7: Ouch.
6: My gosh. Ouch. Yeah, I didn't respond to you because I don't want to talk about Tarek Skubal anymore, all right? I'm kind of done with that. Didn't you get enough of that last night?
7: We were on, you know what's so funny? We were on the air, Torres and I, and we just happened to have J.P. Morosi on. And I was asking him some stupid question. We go, hey, oh, look at this. Skubal just got traded. At first, you know, when Torres announced it on the air, I thought it was fake.
6: Right.
7: Because it only had three guys on there. I go, that's all they got? Three minor leaguers? Like number 17, number 8? I'm like, that's not right. No. And plus, it's just still 2 days before the deadline. Nobody's making a big trade like that now, especially for him. And sure enough, it was true. Rosie's like, oh, wow, look at that. So that was kind of funny. We had him on right there. So that was very interesting what was going on.
6: So you literally were talking to John Paul Morosi last night whenever this broke?
7: Yeah. He was right in the middle of an interview. We were like 3-4 minutes in when the news broke.
6: It's a pretty good guy to have on to kind of break things down for you, right?
7: Yeah, I forgot why we had him on. I don't know. I was asking him something.
6: Maybe like baseball season you would have him on for some reason.
7: I was asking
6: him
7: about cricket or something. I have no idea.
6: Well, he's a hockey guy, so I don't think it was cricket. It was probably hockey. But, you and Aaron got to break the big news last night that has dominated the sports world over the last, now I guess you can say, 24 hours. How about that, huh?
7: Yeah.
6: I mean,
7: this is our biggest show of the year, too. This is incredible. So everything coming down today.
6: Why?

0: Is this our biggest show of the year?
1: You hear the applause, don't you?
0: I hear the applause.
1: You know it's our biggest every year. This is our biggest show right on this date.
0: Why is that?
1: Because the preseason is the free season, and I give it my first pick tonight.
0: I think you gave it out last week, too.
1: Well, some people didn't hear it, and I'm not going to tell you when I'm going to give it out. I may give it out now. I may give it out later. You'll have to listen to the whole show. We probably have 250 million people listening to the show right now, just waiting for my preseason as the free season pick. You know, I'm pretty good at the preseason. I don't think there's anybody better than me.
0: Don't think there is. No, you're right.
1: Yeah.
2: Wow.
1: Yeah. I'm damn good. That's the only reason people are really, they're kind of using me just for my picks, but that's okay. I'm used to it now. So no doubt this is our biggest show of the year.
0: Yeah. Cause everyone wants to get that Hall of Fame game pick for
1: you. Wait a minute. You don't think people are betting on that? What's wrong with you?
0: No, not from your picks, but I'm just saying I'm sure people are betting on it. I mean, listen, Arnie, we have to do this every single show. I don't know if you have like this mind eraser that takes place after you do a program. But my man, you can call it the preseason is the free season, but your picks in the preseason are god awful.
1: I mean,
0: you
1: literally just 1 year out of 15.
0: You literally quit picking after week two and say, "Oh, it doesn't matter anymore. It's not. Hey, we're getting ready for the regular season."
1: One year.
0: So, I mean, whatever you need to tell yourself.
1: 1 year I did that. 1 year I quit picking.
0: Quit lying to yourself.
1: It was 1 year out of 15.
0: You do it every single year.
1: Do you know how good I am in the preseason? What is wrong with you?
0: Whatever you need to tell yourself, man. You're great. You're the ultimate. I mean, I don't understand why are you not on Monday through Friday every single show, every hour giving your picks?
1: The Arnie Network is what it should be.
0: I think it might work. What was John Paul Morosi's reaction last night to the trade? Was he shocked or did he expect it?
1: We were shocked at a few things. Why was it done so early?
0: Why is that early? I mean, why is Saturday night considered early? That the Tigers might wait to see if there's a better offer that pops up or something?
1: That's what I thought. I mean, it is. You do have a commodity. It's not like people are going to short bid you. I mean,
0: but there's also the realization that it's a short-term rental because it's unlikely that any team outside of the Mets, Yankees, or Dodgers can really truly sign him next
1: year. What seeing the Dodgers gave up, if I was Milwaukee and I could give up the same type of prospects, I would have done that for the short-term rental. I thought it would cost you a lot more. I thought it would cost the Dodgers a lot more.
0: I did too.
1: I was really surprised at that. Usually in a deal when you're getting a two-time Cy Young Award winner in his prime, you have to, you know, give up four or five big names, you know, like a triple-A guy, two triple-A guys, a double-A guy. It's got to be like prospect. I heard the Dodgers didn't even have to give up at either, top four prospects? Is that top three or top four prospects? Which is unheard of when you're getting somebody like him in return. I thought that was crazy.
0: The Dodgers, it was funny because you were following all of the scratches that were taking place. And whenever you saw their top two outfield prospects get scratched before the game, was that last night?
1: The double-A team,
0: Well, double-A and their triple-A team.
1: Right.
0: It was one of those moments where you're like, this might be what happens. But I'm a fan. I'm a Dodger fan. So I can sit here and feel pretty good about things tonight. I'm not one of those that is going to complain because this is my team and I love it. But I completely understand why people would grinch and moan. They've already won back-to-back World Series. I mean, they just got swept by the Red Sox. So, I mean, maybe they do need to go out and get Scooble. Maybe that was the biggest thing we learned more than anything else. But they're where they are beyond just the financial ramifications. They're able to do this because they've drafted smart. They've got the best farm system even after this, still in Major League Baseball. I mean, that's you don't just back into that. You don't luck into that. You don't buy that. That's drafting. That's development. That's something that I know people, it's real easy to say, oh, the Dodgers buy everyone because they can with the money they have. But they also develop players that make for, I guess you could say, wanted commodities in a trade like this. But maybe they need them. Red Sox just swept them. I mean, come on, man. The Dodgers need to get something to save them right now.
1: I'm curious, though, how many teams would be able to sign him to the, what is it going to be to get him a 10-year, $500 million? Is that the number being floated around? That how many teams could pay that type of money, Chris? I'm just curious.
0: Besides the Dodgers, the Yankees, the Mets.
1: The Mets, right.
0: Right. I mean, listen.

0: would you complain right now if Skubal went to the Mets last night?
1: No, absolutely not. Absolutely. And the Mets, look, which was something we brought up. People were saying, well, the Dodgers are just buying themselves a World Series. The Mets spend a lot of money also. What are they, number one or two in payroll? Or
0: I think they're number two. The Dodgers have the top payroll in Major League Baseball.
1: Whatever it is, though, I mean, it's still high, and yet they're not even close to even getting out of the cellar. So it doesn't work out all the time. I don't know how the top 10 or how the playoff teams are spending money, but it doesn't always equate to how much you spend. But I understand people getting upset. Look, in the NFL, their goal is to have every team be 9-8 or 8-9. They want parity. That's what they sell on. They want parity. Look at the NBA. This year in the Eastern Conference, I mean, yeah, Philadelphia, the Knicks, but you got about 8 teams in the East that could all come out of it. And in the West, you got about a legitimate 4 teams. You got 12 teams that can win an NBA championship. That's what people want. What's going to happen to baseball where every year you and I are going to come on for the next decade and say, who do you like this year? Like the Dodgers. Who's going to win this year? The Dodgers. Who won every year? Dodgers have won 7 World Series in a row.
0: I would complain. It'd be awesome.
1: And I know it would be awesome to you. I'm just wondering, what would happen to the game of baseball? What would happen to interest to the game of baseball? What's going to happen to baseball? We talked about this last week. There's been owners, I guess more than one, that leaked out. There won't be one game played next year. You won't have baseball June, July, and into August. We'll have no sports whatsoever.
0: Do you believe that?
1: Oh, 100%.
0: No, you don't.
1: Oh, I do. I totally
0: you think there's going to be a lockout or a strike that's going to cost the games into June, July, and August? Like Arnie Spanier would bet his life on that right now.
1: If you told me I had to bet all my money, I would bet that there's going to be a lockout. And if you said, pick when it's going to be done, I said, we're not going to have a game next year. And matter of fact, you know what? Again, I was like you. I was like, we'll get it done. Everything will be fine. We'll get it done. This has been brewing up for a while. Players have been saving their money for a while. They're not going to roll over. The owners are not going to roll over. This is going to get ugly. I mean, and I asked JP, I go, what's going to happen to contracts? What happens if they sign Skubal now or they wait until after? What's going to happen to people? Do they lose a year? We have no idea.
0: We have no idea. We didn't just already, do this a couple years ago, 30 years ago. No.
1: Yeah, but I mean, it's going to be, again, what they collectively bargain when this is all said and done. I really do believe that we're in for a big hardship when it comes to Major League Baseball. They may be digging themselves a grave.
0: It's funny. I love how passionate you are about baseball, seeing that it hasn't been on the Roman numeral rundown the entire summer.
1: Well, we don't break down the whole 162
0: games.
1: I'm
0: saying, I love, you're amongst that group that couldn't give two S's about baseball, and all of a sudden, Tarek Skubal gets traded. Like, oh, game's ruined. I mean, it's just terrible.
1: No,
0: how many ball games have you even sat down and watched this year?
1: Actually, I said that I think the Dodgers did was absolutely fine. And if I'm a Dodger fan, I'm happy. I can't be mad at the Dodgers by playing by the rules. I mean, that's
0: right. Here's my point to you. Yeah. Suddenly you're coming in, you're like, baseball's in such a tough spot. This is terrible. You haven't given two bleeps about season.
1: You even say to me, well, your team's not in it. I do give a bleep when the Mets are in it, though. I get all excited about that. This has been a horrible year for the Mets. So maybe this one year, I'm not into it as much as, the last 12 or 13 years with you.
0: Like you have baseball on your little rundown that you put together?
1: I maybe not have it on the rundown a lot, but I do have the games on. I always watch Major League Baseball when they do the quad box. I'll be honest with you. I have it on because there's really no other sports going on. So
0: a lot of things going on. You kidding me?
1: Yeah, I was watching women's soccer. I was watching women's soccer just before we got on the air.
0: You had a hammer throwing competition.
1: Oh, did I miss that?
0: Ball. Yeah, you missed it all.
1: Let me know when that's on. I'll watch that.
0: Yeah, it's always interesting to me because every sport needs a villain. You need a bad guy, and it's funny because the Yankees did this for so long. Right. I mean, for so long, everyone wanted to go play for the Yankees, and they're still doing to an extent. They're just not as good at it as they once were. So I like that the Dodgers are doing what they're doing. And if it takes Major League Baseball.

0: having to, you know, finally come to an agreement where they want to get all their teams to be? What would you consider to be if the 9-8 of Major League Baseball, right? If that's what everyone, if Roger Goodell and the NFL's idea is we want everyone on a level playing field, what does that look like in Major League Baseball? And is that truly what they want for everybody?
1: No, but I don't think they want the Dodgers to be the favorite every year.
0: Why not?
1: Well, I do see back, and again, I don't want to be the old man screaming at the clouds, but back in our day, Chris, yes, you had the Yankees, yes, you had the Dodgers, but you also had some iconic teams, you know, like the Oakland Athletics, and they were like a dynasty, the sure. Cincinnati Reds, the big red machine. So it wasn't always the big markets. They had Hall of Famers, on these teams, on these squads. So, a little bit different nowadays, you know, when you're with these teams, they want to leave as soon as possible and go to the Yankees and go to the Dodgers. And that's the difference than back then.
0: Well, and in fairness too, the Dodgers do a really, really nice job of setting them up in a situation to where they can, you know, afford to pay them what they want. And they can give these teams really good packages in return for them. If it's not a free agent signing like Tucker and obviously like Shohei Ohtani, but I'm the last guy to sit here and try to have a take on this, because I was listening to Ephraim talk about this. Like, I consider this, after the way everyone got in trouble for 2017, the Astros, the Red Sox, everyone got in trouble. And it's funny because nothing ever happened to the team that got hosed the most, which was the Dodgers. Now, granted, the Dodgers laid an egg in Game 7. You and I were on the air for that. So I'm like, hey, you guys hosed us. We'll take as many championships as you can get. Do I think it's bad for baseball? No, I don't. I think you need to have bad guys in sports. I think the 9-8 mindset in football, I think it sucks. And I don't think it's reality. I don't think the NFL is truly set up for right. everyone to go 9-8. Just because everyone has the same salary cap, teams are able to develop and make deals and do smart things differently. Look at the Rams, right? They've mortgaged their future right now to get where they are. And I mean, you got people that would take the Rams over the field on this network right now. So I don't know, man. I guess I'm the last guy that probably should be talking about this, because A, I'm not someone who sits around and wants to talk a lot about baseball. And I'm going home this week and my family's all Cardinal fans and they're all mad and upset and PO'd about it. And they know I'm a Dodger fan. So I'm the last guy. I mean, this is not the kind of show if you want to sit here and find someone that's going to grinch and moan about the Dodgers. I'm not that guy, Arnie. You can no, be. That's fine. But I love what they're doing right now.
1: Right. No, I understand that. Yeah, obviously, being a Dodger, you being a Dodger fan, I would be, you know, happy and through the moon over something like that. You know, it's so funny because when the news did break, the phone lines, for some reason, just started to light up. And we don't usually take phone calls. So Aaron's like, hey, go ahead, give us a call. We took some phone calls. One after another, you know, even the ones that didn't get on the air. It wasn't the venom, but just the defeatist attitude, like, well, just give it to the Dodgers now. This is ridiculous. They're just buying themselves a World Series. Did you know the Dodgers had a better chance of losing to the Red Sox today, and they have a better chance of winning the World Series odds-wise, if that makes any sense? It's just that people now have that defeatist attitude that's like, time to give up, because they're by far the favorite. Nobody even close. I think the Yankees are, 6-1. Dodgers are pretty much even money. So I'm sure people are going to be rooting against them that aren't Dodger fans. But it does, you know, say now it's not a problem. What happens when the Dodgers win 3 in a row, 5 in a row, 10 in a row?
0: I mean, I don't think they're going to win 5 in a row.
1: Well, is it going to be a problem then if we don't solve it now? If we just allow the Dodgers to continue buying every great player that comes on the market, who knows how many they could win in a row?
0: Well, I mean, again, that sounds like a you guys problem. No, right now, I'm going to sit around and celebrate this. Right. We got Derek Skubal, and when they lose, here's the funny thing, because they are going to lose. They just got swept by the Red Sox.
1: Right.
0: They got knocked out of the playoffs 2 years ago, well, 3 years ago now, by the Padres when they were the Padres had won the division that year. So, I mean, everyone acts like that this is some sort of like 10-year reign of terror for the Dodgers. I mean, they've won back-to-back World Series. I mean, it's not like they've been winning the World Series 10 straight years or something.
1: And notice we don't care about money when our own teams, like, you don't care if they give Scooby, I told you just a minute ago, 10-year, $500 million, you didn't

0: Link, and it's like, oh my goodness, he's not worth, you don't give it to him, who cares? It's Monopoly money. It doesn't make a difference. It's crazy.
1: It's not my money. I mean, it's fine. It's not my money. Go spend it all you want. This whole idea that the Dodgers are ruining baseball has just been rich to me to listen to. I mean, be better, you know, have a better farm system, develop your talent better. Is it unfair the way that now, you know, one guy finds a quirk in the TV deal and everybody loses? It's like, oh, did you hear what this guy said about the TV deal? And everyone's like, oh, this is how they, that's not how they got
0: Chris,
1: their advantage. It helps.
0: Let me give you an example. How about you and I study for a test? I get to use the most up-to-date computer. You have to go to the library and use the encyclopedia. And I get a better grade than you. And I said, just be better, Chris. You got to be
1: better. Yeah, I would be
0: I gave
1: better.
0: You the whole library. You got all the encyclopedias, A through Z. So what's the problem?
1: Yeah, it doesn't really fit because no one's using antiquated equipment. It's not like the Dodgers have a pitching machine and the Cleveland Guardians are riding in what, I don't know, what was the owner's name in Major League? What was their name? It's not like that's what's going on. Everyone has the most recent up-to-date technology, so that comparison sucks. But, I mean, get better, man. It's like whenever people complain about running up they ran up the score on us. Stop them. You know, we have set up a society of whiners. All right, I know we got a break. That's Arnie Spanier. I'm Chris Plank. Arnie has proclaimed this to be the greatest night of show history because he's going to give you his pick for the preseason game between Arizona and Carolina. Do you even know Arizona's starting quarterback?
0: Yeah, I'll know it by the time I give out my pick.
1: Plus, Todd Furman makes his triumphant return to Sunday nights right here on Fox Sports Radio.
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3: Here's your updated 570 WNAX forecast. Overnight, lows drop into the mid-60s with partly cloudy skies. South-southeast winds at 15 miles per hour, gust to 25 miles per hour. Breezy conditions continue on Monday, with highs in the mid to low 90s and partly sunny skies, with south winds at 25 miles per hour, gusting to 30. A cold front moves through on Tuesday, dropping highs into the upper 70s with rain showers and thunderstorms. Mostly cloudy skies and north winds at 10 miles per hour, gusting to 20. Wednesday, highs in the upper 70s with isolated morning showers, then partly sunny conditions. I'm meteorologist Bella Pittman on 570 WNAX. Right now it's 74 degrees.
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5: 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I did notice one thing that was missing on the Roman numeral rundown.
6: What is that?
5: You always send out your same tweet every single freaking show you do. That always says, where should we start? What should we talk about?
6: I put that out there today.
5: Can I hire you some writers or something? I mean, is this a, you know, you even got like Google AI. You can have people like ghostwrite these for you. But I did like this one tweet that came in.
6: Yeah.
5: From, let's see, Analog Al. And Analog Al writes, I know it's going to be screwball all night long, but this Shanahan S is messed up.
6: Yeah.
5: And I notice you have on the old Roman numeral rundown, the 49ers injuries with Ricky Pearsall being gone for the season and how it seems like every day there's another wide receiver injury. They re-signed Debo Samuel in case. But that is, you know, we talked about it a little bit last week. We played the Chris Sims cut whenever we were in on Monday night for Jason and Mike. But, I mean, the more that we hear about this story and the more that's being wrongfully reported about it, the more odd it is, right?
6: You know, the first thing that came to my mind, and you know what, I always think about legalese. Imagine if you were the 21-year-old girl that got into the accident and the police report said you were at fault and then the coach admitted he was at fault. Do you think she's got a lawsuit? Do you think she could sue the police department in the city of Palo Alto and everybody in between? Are you serious? There got to be lawyers lined up around the block for her.
5: Yeah, and but you're just even part of the cover-up. You didn't even have it on the rundown tonight.
6: Well, no, but I'm going to be able to uncover, but there is a lot of questions. Why doesn't he release the camera from his Tesla? That way it shows that he was really only going 20 miles an hour. Was he really only going 20 miles an hour with all those injuries? That's crazy. Also, we haven't heard from the other driver or any of her family or any of her friends or any of her colleagues or anybody that may know her. She must have signed, I'm guessing, an NDA and non-disclosed. Otherwise, she's just kept quiet. That certainly has question marks about this also. Why, you know, Chris, if I'm driving and I'm texting, which God forbid you should never text and drive, so let me just say that out there, and I get into an accident, I just say, hey, Chris, I screwed up. I texted, I drove, I got into an accident. I'm not covering it up. I'm not going to say, don't say anything, get the police report, don't release this. I'm not going out of my way to keep it quiet for 11 days. Something just doesn't seem right when it, when, when

0: when you feel, and you guys all feel the same way. You all have that, the hairs on the back of your neck standing up going, something's not right about this story. And I'm sure in due time it will come out. There's people, I've been following people on Twitter. One of them, I think, is Tony Farmer is his name.
1: Oh, my gosh. Would you quit bringing up that hack?
0: Is he a hack? I know you said that last time.
1: I don't know. Rob, where do you stand on him? Because you're kind of you're my guide on these types of things. Where do you stand on this Tony Farmer guy who became the Diana Rossini, Mike Vrabel reporter? And then I saw our buddy Benjamin Albright getting all over him on the
0: Yeah, I saw that.
1: Where do you stand on him, Rob?
2: All I'll say is this. All the criticism that Pablo Torre gets for being a guy who's trying to get famous off of, other people's issues.
1: Right.
2: This guy took that to the entirely next level.
1: Okay, thank you.
2: And that's what he's doing.
0: Okay, but that's not what I'm... I just want to know the truth. And if he's going to get the truth, I don't care if he released it. I don't care if you released it, Chris. And I just want to know what's really going on. So if you were to call the police department and ask for the records, I'd say, fine. You show me what's going on. I do have questions. I think something's going on there. There's a cover-up. And I think in due time, it will start to leak out. There's more and more people looking into this.
1: Well, I don't really know. We all have issues when we drive. Everyone's had, I don't want to say everyone, but most of us, a very high percentage have either received a ticket or had a fender bender. It happens. It's why auto insurance companies are rich.
0: Right.
1: It's why they have so much money. I guess my question is why everyone is acting so weird about this. It's very simple. It's like, hey, it seems like he's okay. Seems like the other driver's okay. I don't know about this whole what case she has beyond. I mean, I don't even know her name, so I don't know how she could go suing anyone. But, I mean, it just seems odd that it's being so covered up. Well, when we have video of Tony Romo at his traffic stop, literally like 5 days after he gets his OWI or whatever it is in Wisconsin, and yet we still don't know anything about this with Shanahan. It's very odd.
0: All right, and you know what? Let me ask you this. We talked about that one guy on Twitter. What about somebody like Adam Schefter and the people that are supposed to be NFL insiders that had the story and they sat on it, that they didn't do their job, that they just kept it quiet? That's okay? I mean, Chris, you and I talk football. Could you imagine if I told the boss, yeah, I don't care what you say, boss. We're not talking football September through January. We're talking cricket. We're talking soccer. And if you don't like it too damn bad, well, what do you think is going to happen? He'd say you're getting fired because you're not doing your job. And your job is whatever. But you understand what I'm saying? But what about those guys? I feel like they've done something wrong also.
1: Well, I think in their instance, they got too caught up in trying to always sound like they know everything. If they just would have shut up, if they're like, hey, man, this caught us all by surprise, but everyone has to be, no, I knew about this.
0: I just didn't say anything,
1: and it kind of bit him in the backside. Just analog, Al, I'm glad you mentioned it. Arnie tried to cover it up tonight. It wasn't even on his rundown, but I'm glad we were able to dive into it. All right, it's the biggest show of the year, apparently, because Arnie's going
0: to
1: give his preseason
0: pick. And I have a question to ask you, too, a very important question to ask you.
1: Well, let's do it. After Steve DeSager gets us caught up with everything that's trending in the world of sports. What's up, Steve?
3: And, of course, the question is, who plays for the Cardinals and the Panthers?
1: Yeah, I know. Who's their starting quarterback?
3: How can you make a pick on a preseason? I say this every year.
0: Do you know the preseason's the free season, Steve?
3: And just because it rhymes doesn't make it true.
0: No, but I'm going to put it on a T-shirt, too.
3: Okay. Mm-hmm.
0: Do you know anything better than that? The preseason is the free season? Come on now.
4: Right.
3: No, it's catchy.
0: It's very catchy.
3: Mm-hmm. Once again, doesn't make it true. The Boston Red Sox dominated the Dodgers this weekend. They were the better team every day. 8-4 tonight's final. Red Sox have won 5 straight. They hit 4 solo homers in tonight's game. Boston has won 15 of its last 16 road games. A team in Red Sox franchise history has not done that since the 1930s. This year's team has swept a series on the road 6 different times this year, most of any team in the majors this season. And a Red Sox team that replaced its manager early and, frankly, a month or two ago still wasn't that good. The Red Sox are only 5 games out behind first place Tampa Bay in the AL East standings, and maybe more important to them, only 2.5 games back of the Yankees to be the best of the wild cards in the American League.
1: It's wild.
3: We are still early August. By the way, first baseman for Boston, Wilson Contreras, did return, went 0 for 5, but this is a guy who had been hit by a pitch on the helmet on Friday. Did play tonight. For the Dodgers, their new pitcher, Tarek Skubal, is due to start on Tuesday at the Cubs. Trade deadline is Monday at 6.

0: 6 p.m. Eastern Time, the Cubs traded away pitcher Jameson Taillon to the Blue Jays. The Cubs do get pitcher Kevin Gausman from Toronto. The Rays acquired pitcher Freddy Peralta from the Mets. The Yankees got infielder Luis Garcia from the Nationals for four pitchers. Garcia, 23 homers, 76 RBIs, leads the NL in slugging at the time of the deal. Yankees won 2-1 at the Cubs. White Sox a winner at Tampa Bay 9-1. Houston won it 6 straight. They're now 2.5 games ahead of Texas in the AL West. Seattle is 3 back. Houston won its game against Texas 7-3, while Seattle with a run bottom of the ninth edged Minnesota 7-6. And the Angels, with the worst record in the majors, shut out Milwaukee 3-0. The losing pitcher was Jacob Mizorowski, who did have 10 strikeouts in 7 innings. The Brewers have the best record in the majors this year. Wins for Miami and Colorado. The Houston Texans signed veteran defensive end Jadeveon Clowney. Wide receiver Jalen Polk retired from the NFL, a second rounder just a couple years ago. WNBA Minnesota won its 10th in a row, beating Indiana 108-100. The Dallas Mavericks gave Najee Marshall a 3-year extension. NASCAR's Cup Series was off this weekend, 4 races to go until the chase. The IndyCar schedule continues in a week on Fox TV from Portland, Oregon. By the way, the tennis final today on the ladies' side at the DC Open didn't finish today because of all the rain in the Eastern time zone today. That certainly hit DC, so it'll finish on Monday. They had 2 long delays. Certainly never got to the start of the men's final, but Jessica Pegula is leading the women's final there, facing 21-year-old from the Philippines, Alex Iala, who had upset Naomi Osaka in the semis. Pegula leads the final 6-4, 1-2. Back to you.
1: Thanks, Steve. Good point by Nick here off the X. NFL does own 10% of ESPN now. So there is a little bit of a conflict of interest, but I mean, you're right. I mean, I'll give you 100% on that. Whenever you fess up and you're like, hey man, we knew about this and didn't say anything, you kind of step back. You're like, well, why didn't you say anything? Why wouldn't it be something that you want to talk about? Hey, Roman numeral, anything else on Scooble you want to get into?
2: Real quick, I have a question for you now.
1: Oh, okay, go ahead.
2: I want you and I'm going to ask you first because okay. I know you don't need any money and you're rich as hell, but I think you and I should enter one of those circa super contests, Lollapalooza, win millions of dollars football contest this year.
1: Oh, game on. I don't think I can legally do it, though.
2: Why is
1: that? You have to be in the state?
2: We could find a proctor.
1: What does that mean?
2: Means somebody that lives in Las Vegas.
3: Don't you mean like proxy?
2: A proxy,
1: proctor.
2: Like,
1: what does that mean?
2: I don't know. Like a Bernie or a Todd Furman or Bill Krakenberg or somebody that actually lives in Vegas. I think you have to be certified or something. But yeah, we could work around that.
1: Well, what does it mean though? What does that look like to you? Whenever you say we should do this, like, what are you wanting to get in?
2: Well, I don't want to get like to the one that costs like $10,000 to get in, if that's what you're asking.
1: I mean,
2: $5,000 each.
1: We're in a really good spot in life right now, but I can't talk my wife into 10 grand for anything, man.
2: I want one of those ones that I'm hoping there's one that like $500 or something. If there's one that's more, maybe we'll recruit like some of the listeners and have them do it. Maybe we'll recruit Todd to see if Todd wants. I bet you Todd's in about like 2 or 3 or 4 of them, for crying out loud.
1: But I mean, listen, I mean, no offense, but I know you want to pat yourself on the back, but your picks kind of stink.
2: My picks stink.
1: It's like that moment when Peter Griffin went to the doctor and they told him he was fat, and he's like, "Whoa, wait a minute here.
2: Whoa,
1: I'm fat?
2: I'm fat? I mean,
1: your picks aren't very good. Like, if I was going to get in bed with someone when it comes to the picks, I would want it to be like a Todd or a Bill Krakenberg, or you know, I don't know, Arnie. It would be very, it would be a very big risk, based on how bombastic your approach is.
2: I don't know
1: how great you think you are, but how the results don't really match that.
2: Has Todd Furman or Bill Krakenberger ever been told by the casino, "Don't you ever do that again, or you'll never get in here again"? Have they ever been told like I've been told like that?
1: Well, I don't know if you were told that because your picks were so good, or
2: it was
1: because
2: so good.
1: You were passing out of the table.
2: I was doing a show in Las Vegas at Caesars, and we had like about 3,000-4,000 people show from out of town. And our boss was so cheap, he got like one Subway sandwich footlong and like a keg of beer. and everybody's just

0: just sitting around staring at each other. And I got on the mic. I go, hey, I got a 4-team parlay. And I gave it out over the mic. And everybody ran downstairs and bet it. And all 4 teams won. And the guy in the sportsbook said, don't you ever, ever do that again. Ever. Destroyed
1: well, okay,
0: them.
1: Well, there's something you can brag about.
0: Let's then. Go. Let's go.
1: I don't know
0: I'm
1: if
0: ready.
1: They've ever had that happen, but okay. Yeah. I mean,
0: I'm ready. I look, what do I usually pick at? About 90%?
1: Something around there, yeah. About 90%.
0: I don't know why you wouldn't want to be partners with me. Is that? Do we have any rich listeners that maybe want to partner with us? I don't know.
1: I would imagine that if we started to peruse the vast Fox Sports Radio army, the listener, I'm sure there's some people doing well in life right now. I mean, but you got to make yourself a worthy investment. You know, you got to make sure that you show, you got to win these. When you call it the preseason, Arnie, you got to go win these picks.
0: Do we have a producer? You keep saying we have a producer. Do we have a producer?
1: We literally just talked on the air.
0: I don't know. I don't know who that guy was. But if we have a producer, can you look up, Mr. Producer, some of the contest in Las Vegas and find out some of the cheaper ones, whether it's college or pro? I don't know which one you want to go with, Chris.
1: I think college would cost me my job right now.
0: Oh, okay,
1: so I would like
0: bad.
1: To go pro. Listen, right, pro. College is not to the point where everybody can gamble on the game yet. If you're associated with a team or if you are on a team, you've seen what happens whenever you go out there and gamble on said team.
2: Well, Arnie, can I just say something real quick? I am offended that you don't think I know about all of the mega contests there
1: right,
2: in Las
1: exactly.
2: Vegas. In fact, I have one that is right up your alley, right in your budget, and I feel like you are a stone cold lock to win it.
0: What is that?
2: I'll tell you which one it is next.
0: Oh, okay. Oh, I'm looking forward to it. Look at that.
1: Tease. Who is that guy? Coming up next, right here on Fox Sports Radio.
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16: There's all kinds of talk about what the WNBA needs, right? The WNBA going forward. Kathy Engelbert and her situation as commissioner where she proves again to not say anything. And I told you from the beginning, this is it. She's out after this year. This is why she's not saying anything now when she could be helping a lot of these situations, probably because she knows she's out and the league would rather the new commissioner come in. What I gather is she's going to be the fall guy for all the issues the WNBA is having with Caitlin Clark and the other players and the jealousy and the officials and the

0: every headline be, because it gets exhausting where every day it's, I love Caitlin Clark. I hate Caitlin Clark. I love Angel Reese. I hate Angel Reese. I love how the league protects Caitlin Clark. I mean, everywhere you look, you go on social media and you can see where, boy, it really feels like the league is doing Caitlin Clark favors officiating. And then you can say, oh, really feels like the league is not doing Caitlin Clark any favors officiating. All of that said, all of that being said, there is one easy solution. What can help the WNBA the most?
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2: Oh, boy.
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1: 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Ah! 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
2: 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He says he gave up sugar, right? 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
2: He says the biggest thing to lose from my diet was definitely sugar. 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Jeanty said he did not feel his conditioning was good enough during his rookie year and wants to maintain his speed and physicality for longer stretches. So he's looking to push that further this year. And, hey, working on your cardio and your physicalities and getting shredded, that's not going to hurt. 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
15: All right, it's Arnie and Plank here on Fox Sports Radio. Of course, Tarek Skubal's going to start on Tuesday night?
16: Oh, I'm going to bet him. Oh, he's going to win that one for sure.
15: Tuesday, by the way, is also the day that the Coaches Bowl comes out in college football. So around noon, I think, on Tuesdays, when you get your first coaches poll, I bet Texas will probably be preseason number one on that front.
16: By the way, I
15: have got a little football this week. Go ahead.
16: I'm sorry. Got a little bit of a problem. I was going over my Super Bowl picks, and everything keeps leading back to two teams.
15: Miami and?
16: Well, how'd you know I was going to say Miami?
15: Because you say it every year.
16: Have I been right yet?
15: No, you're about 0 for 13 since we've been doing this show.
16: I'm not giving you the other team then.
15: Okay, then we'll wait. Everyone's on pins and needles to get your pick, so I don't want to ruin anything. Rob Guerra is in tonight. He drew the short straw to have to work on Sunday night. So Iowa Sam is running the show as well, and of course we have the Sagan updates. But Rob, you have the actual contest we can get in, right?
17: I found three of them for the Sneaking Genius.
16: Okay.
17: I'm going to start with the least likely ones for you to the one I think you should enter. First one, the Circa Millions, only $1,000 to enter. You can get up to 10 entries.

0: these if you'd like.
1: $1,000 a piece?
0: Yes. So and I can see you getting 6-7 entries, you know, just.
1: Yeah, and what does that usually win? That wins in the millions, like
0: that wins
1: in
0: the millions. Yes, correct. Here's the other one you can get.
1: That's not bad. That's not bad.
0: If you want to go down the street, go to the Westgate Super Contest. $1,500 entry fee. Less people in that one, so it gives you a higher chance to win.
1: I like that. And that's probably about 4 or 5 million that you could win there too.
0: Yeah, and then but here's the one where I think you're really going to clean up. Okay, Circa just launched this one. I think last year. It's called the Grandissimo. $100,000 per entry survivor contest. So far, there are only 5 entries total in the
1: middle. Oh, wow.
0: I think you can do it, Arnie.
1: We'd have to pool our money together, is what we'd have to do.
0: $100,000? You spend that much on maple syrup every Christmas time.
1: So we'd have to get like 5 guys at $20,000 a piece.
2: Wow. So only 5 people are in it so far?
0: I mean, it is August 2nd.
3: Yeah. We still got a little bit of time to go. So, by the way, in case you didn't know, Arnie, Grandissimo is Spanish for huge or very large. So just, I mean, that means it's big. I mean, we're talking big here. 100K to get in.
1: Wow. Now, I know there's some that are like 25, 100 bucks, 500 bucks. So I'm definitely doing that. If you, somebody texted us in, said, if you just sign up, you have to be in Vegas just to sign up, but you don't have to be there to make your picks.
3: Yeah, you got to go sign up there. I mean, listen, you can't do this thing on an app. We're going to do this thing right.
1: Right.
3: All right, so let's say we go in on the Grandissimo. What's that, 50K a piece?
1: Woo!
3: Starts week one.
1: Yeah.
3: Survivor, who are we going with?
1: You mean, so you, and is it the rules where you can only pick one?
3: I mean, I'm assuming
0: yes,
3: it's the
0: one
3: same
0: team
3: rules, right, Rob?
0: Per season you can pick.
3: I mean, you got to take the Raiders. I mean, because they're going to smoke the Dolphins, and it's at home. I don't know, though. The Chargers hosting Arizona would be quite, I think about everyone on the planet will have that as their week one.
1: Right. You see, that's the problem. What's your strategy? Do you want to go after the win right away? I guess you want to start off strong and get the win right away, don't you?
3: Yes. I mean, if there's only 5 people that are in it right now, probably by the time we get to it, there'll be some whales that'll get into it. There'll be
0: Guys, you should know that because it's such a massive money lead or contest, they limit the entries to just 40 people.
3: Oh,
1: woo.
3: Okay.
0: I mean, good luck finding 40 people who have 100 grand to spare, but I mean, you can clean up. I'm telling you.
3: You know what? It's interesting. I have never really thought about wanting to be a part of something like this until you mentioned it. And I think it'd be awesome.
1: I think it'd be fun.
3: Well, I mean, listen, we're not going to be able to get into the Grandissimo at 100K.
1: No.
3: But to be involved in like the Circa Millions or the Westgate, I mean, can you imagine the energy that you would have if you're getting down to the wire and you're still in that thing?
1: And we're arguing on the air which team we want, which team we don't want. You know, that's crazy.
3: Can we get, I mean, is there a budget? I mean, there's got to be like a marketing budget or something.
1: I'll research the ones for like in the couple of hundreds and see what that does.
3: Yeah, so basically, all the work that Rob G did, like, listen,
0: he was so confident in his picks that as soon as he heard the amounts, he's like, you know what, we'll just find a 500 one.
3: Hey, that sounds great, man. I appreciate all the work. It's kind of like me to Arnie's Roman numeral rundown. It's like, Arnie, I appreciate all that work in the Roman numeral rundown. We ain't talking about that stuff tonight because you are ignoring the major stories in sports. But I agree. Boy, that'd be pretty fun, man. That'd be pretty fun to be involved in any of those. All right. Hour one is in the books. When we come back, Todd Furman makes his triumphant return to Fox Sports Radio to Sunday night. We'll dive into some of his preseason takes as he started getting into win totals, as he started getting into Heisman odds, as he started getting into any over-unders. We saw some big game spreads that were released today, and we'll hit your tweets when we come back as we, in Arnie's words, kick off the week with Arnie and Plank. Stick around. It's Fox Sports Radio. We are Fox
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0: Update! We still have room on our getaway to San Francisco in early September. Or perhaps you would rather go to Niagara Falls. And don't take your eyes off our fall foliage trips. There are two of them. The first one to New England, and the other one takes us to Georgia and the Carolinas.
1: Yippee-dope!
2: The Ford F-150. It doesn't just raise the bar. It is the bar. It's 11 o'clock.

0: Fox News. I'm Sue Guzman. Oil prices plummet as President Trump announces a pause in attacks against Iran, telling reporters Sunday talks are going to resume Monday.
1: Now what we're doing is we're talking to them in the form of a negotiation. It begins tomorrow afternoon, and we'll see if it's true. I'd love to do that, save a lot of lives.
0: The U.S. has paused attacks on Iran before, only to see negotiations fall apart. Wildfires burning in Spokane forced 60,000 people to evacuate. David Upthegrove, Washington Commissioner of Public Lands.
2: This is one of 15 major fires burning throughout the state of Washington right now. More than 250,000 acres are on fire in this state. This is an extraordinary wildfire season in the Pacific Northwest. It's not a normal season.
0: At least 600 homes, businesses, and structures destroyed. 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
7: All right, here we go. Hour two, Todd Furman's return. In exactly 20 minutes from now, so
8: yeah, can
7: we're
8: I give
7: excited
8: you
7: about that.
8: A different analogy. Maybe I didn't give you a good enough analogy in hour number one. Let me say you're the emperor, and you're eating turkey legs and steak and all the food, and you're getting fat, living high off the hog, and the rest of us are peasants, and we don't get any food, and we're getting sick, and we're dying off, okay? You understand now what I'm saying?
7: You're the Dodgers. No, because you have the money to spend and you're not spending it.
8: That's not true either. Like you said, there's
7: you're telling me these owners don't have the money to spend and they're not spending it.
8: No, I think there's only really about... It does depend on the market size. I think that has something to do with it.
7: No, it doesn't. It's the every single owner is rich as hell in Major League Baseball. There's no Mark Davises before he moved to Las Vegas.
8: Right.
7: So whenever you're like, oh, they're the Kings and we're just the puppers doing a little dance for them. No, you're not. Every owner in Major League Baseball is filthy rich.
8: Then why is there going to be a lockout next year?
7: Because they don't want to spend.
8: Well, who's making them spend then?
7: they need to spend more and they don't want to. So that's why there's going to be a hard cap. And they want everyone to be equal. They just absolutely, positively don't want to put the money out. And the Dodgers said, hey, we got a little break here with our TV deal. We're going to spend the money. Everyone has the opportunity to spend as much money as they want. And listen, every owner in Major League Baseball, Arnie, has money. Every single one of them. There's nothing that's stopping them from spending. Now, granted, can you do 10 years, $150 million contracts? Probably not. But Kyle Tucker kind of sucks. So, I mean, in all honesty, I mean, there's those times whenever you have that kind of money that you spend, you're like, oh, okay, you know, maybe it wasn't the best investment that you've made. So, I don't know, man. I understand what you're saying and how it's being presented, but you're presenting the owners as the poor little ones who won't go out and spend the money. And I don't see it that way.
8: Yeah, I mean, I don't know how many of them can actually pay the 10-year, $500 million that...
7: Not many, I guess, probably.
8: Yeah.
7: Than one guy.
8: Is it Scott Boras? Is that who his agent is? Is that who the Scoobles agent is?
7: Well, I would assume it is. Isn't he the agent to everyone? It would

0: you know, we should get him on the air one time. He's a very, I've had him in studio once. Very intense guy. Very intense guy. Very smart guy. I got to be honest with you. I mean, obviously, he knows what he's doing, but very intelligent. You know, he knows exactly. Yeah.
1: So can I just ask, since like you have this great tie with him, when did you have him in studio? What year was that?
0: A million years ago. I think it was close to a million. I think it's when we was walking around with A-Rod, that book. Remember when he had that encyclopedia book that he was showing to people about how A-Rod deserves all this money? So he's going to do it again. He's going to make a fortune off Scobo. No doubt about that.
1: Now, there's a couple of, I guess you could say, helpers that you have here on the X that want to do something to help get you involved in a survivor pool.
0: Oh, really?
1: Eric, maybe this is more of your price range. At least it is mine. He says, I get in a survivor pool each year, $10 entry, up to 3 entry per person, winner takes all. I could send a link if you want it.
0: Yeah, absolutely.
1: There you
0: send
1: go.
0: The link. Yeah, let's
1: $10
0: go.
1: $10 in. Doug writes, sounds like Arnie needs some ethics training. That might be the case. I guess Arnie wants you to find a Procter and Gamble. Well, he was looking for a Procter out there as well, too. Gunny, who's this Phil McCracken you keep talking about, Arnie?
0: Phil Krackenberger. He's on the network. He's like a real gambler. I like him. I like Crack. He really knows what he's talking about. I don't know what he picks percentage-wise, but all these guys are close to 60%. I guess that's the mark they go for.
1: Jeff Schwartz tells a great story, and I don't think Jeff would mind me telling this, and I don't think Bill would either. That, like, out of nowhere, they'll be kind of chatting, you know, doing the Sunday show, the BetMGM show, and all of a sudden Bill will go, all right, I got an over under, or I've got a total that we're betting right now. And literally it's like everyone stops because either a piece of advice came in, or they might be talking about a game at 3 o'clock in the afternoon at 3 Central time. And then also Bill's like, all right, right now we got this. We got to put this in right now. I love listening to that show. You should be on that with all your great picks, right?
0: What about Pat McAfee using some inside information on his show to make a bet and win a lot of money?
1: Well, I missed that on the Roman numeral rundown too.
0: I didn't have it on the Roman numeral rundown, but he's being called out for it too. He had somebody on his show. He found that, I think it was where LeBron was going or something. I think Shams tweeted him. And then he went ahead and bet like Philadelphia or something to that effect.
1: Is that frowned upon in the sports world, in the polymarket world? Or where was he? Do we know where, or do you even? Is this one of those where you just have enough information to tell the story and that's it, and you don't have any more to add to it?
0: I don't have the whole story. I'd have to look up the story. I wasn't ready to talk about that, but yeah, he did. People were calling him out over that.
1: Mustang Mania, who's one of my favorite, I say subscribers, contributors to this program.
0: Okay, I found it.
1: Okay, and real quick. He says, you have to physically go to Circa to bet the football survival pool. So, Arnie, fly out to Vegas, meet up with Bernie Fratto, get it on.
0: Arnie doesn't have
1: a way to get to the airport. Yeah, are you closer or further away from an airport now that you've moved from Vermont to Connecticut?
0: Oh, I got tons of airports around
1: me.
0: JFK, right. LaGuardia, I'm good to go. Let's do it.
1: All right. So what's the McAfee story that you
0: faced? McAfee faced public criticism after joking on air that a heads up text from Shams Charania prompted him to place a +700 legal wager on LeBron James's free agency destination before it was publicly announced.
1: Huh.
0: 7-1 odds. Wow.
1: It's not bad. You can make a little money on that.
0: I think he bet $100,000, but I'm not sure of the amount.
1: Well, we need to get him to join us in this grandissimo event that our Rob G was talking about. That might not be too bad. All right, listen, Todd's coming up here in a bit, so we gotta fix the place up a little bit. Let's get caught up on some of these X submissions and tweets to the show. It's the best way to get in touch with us at Stinkin' Genius One. I'm at Plank Show. Everyone, go follow us at Fox Sports Radio. Colin asks, guys, are we going to go all in on Tony Romo tonight or not? Again, another story that's not on the Roman numeral rundown. You don't have Kyle Shanahan. You don't have Tony Romo. You don't have Baker Mayfield. What's going on?
0: Well, I thought we were going to be, everybody was talking about baseball.
1: I thought everyone was going to talk about your pick is what you thought.
0: I thought everyone was going to be talking about your pick. Yeah. You know, as for the Tony Romo thing, I do have one question about this, and I did see the video. My question is this. What was... what?

0: what did he blow? What was the number he blew? Exactly.
1: Yeah.
0: And now you're punishing a guy where you don't know if he was legally drunk or not. You don't know what he blew and what he would have blown. There was no test given.
1: Well, I mean, Arnie, not to intervene here and like go to the legal side of it, but I mean, they did, you know, take him through the entire process, and the officers, you know, observed things. And, you know, when you refuse to blow, and again, I'm not an attorney or a defense attorney, but I've, you know, studied this enough because, you know, fear, you kind of set yourself up to be questioned whenever you say, hey, I ain't blown. Now, if you have nothing to hide, you blow like crazy.
0: Well, the only thing I had to hide was I wasn't feeling well and I drank a bunch of cough medicine.
1: I mean, you come up with a one in a million opportunity on that front. So, I mean, you have to understand why people would. And if Tony Romo was like, hey, I'm going to take some time away from CBS, and he probably knows too, right?
0: No, he probably does. I understand that. But look, we're just straightening out. Before you fire somebody, you better be damn sure that he was OWI, and that's what happened. Otherwise, he probably, I don't think he's going to lose his job. It really comes down to that. Allegedly, this is like a loophole, or not a loophole, a way to get out of the contract, because I guess he hasn't been that great the last year or so. And, you know, the predicting thing that's kind of getting old, and maybe they paid him too much money. I'm not sure if that's the reason why. If it is, that's kind of bogus, if you're asking me.
1: Sure.
0: But I do think he'll come back this year. I don't think they'll try to get rid of him for good, to be honest.
1: Will he be celebrated when he comes back?
0: I think people will be happy to have him back. I don't think anybody's going to attack or be mad about it, to be honest with you. I mean, there's nobody got hurt. You shouldn't drive while intoxicated, but we have no proof that he was legally intoxicated.
1: Jimmy V's three tonight is very much on point. He says a player strike will cost Major League Baseball millions more fans than 94 strike did. Number two, the NFL is designed for parity and no dynasties, but the great franchises still make it work. And number three, Arch Manning will not be a New York Jet, but maybe a Miami Dolphin.
0: Ooh, wow. That means he thinks Miami will have like one of the top three picks, probably. Maybe.
1: Are you kind of starting to buy into the hype that Arch might not be the number one overall pick?
0: Yeah, I am. I'm starting to buy that. Even though I called it, how many years ago?
1: I think you've called it in the last three drafts.
0: When he was in eighth grade?
1: Yeah, had him going number one. Well, here's the thing. He's going to have a really good year, and Texas is going to be preseason number one. I still think there's a chance he might come back to school next year. I mean, I really – we'll see. But Dante Moore's got a great chance to have an outstanding year. Julian saying, I haven't given up on the South Carolina quarterback. I really like Darian Mensah quite a bit. But, dude, I cannot wait. Are you trying to come up with some different phrases for Arch? What was it, ache for Arch or something like that earlier? What'd you come up with on the Arch Manning tank conversation you had for your Dolphins?
0: I forgot what it was.
1: Miserable
0: already.
1: For Manning or something like misery for Manning?
0: But let me ask you this. What's going to happen if on the second game of the year – he has a horrible game at home to Ohio State. Then what happens?
1: The same thing probably that happened last year. Everyone says, oh, he's terrible. And
0: he's overrated.
1: Know, and he's overrated, and he's a bust. And then he'll come back and have a pretty good rest of his season. Texas's schedule's tough. Tougher this year than it was last year. I mean, not only do you – Texas State's pretty good this year, too, and that's who they open with. So I'm all in. I'm all in on Arch. I think he's going to have a really good year. Colin writes, to defend Arnie a little bit, he feels more like just a New York Mets fan than he does a baseball fan. Would you say that's fair?
0: For the most part, I mean, I do like baseball. And I will watch some of the Yankee games, the Dodger games I'll watch. The Red Sox have been on a tear. Like I said, I do have MLB up, but he's right. I'm not watching the other teams like Tampa and Pittsburgh and all that dreck. I'm not watching those teams.
1: The other day, I've gotten to a habit of watching the MLB Network, and I like their, you know, they'll show games, but they also have their kind of red zone channel. And they were showing a couple of managers, and I looked at them like, I don't know who that is. I have no idea who that guy is. And whenever

0: I looked at him. I thought, honestly, whenever I saw him, I thought, is that the dude that used to be the head coach of the Angels? Is that their old manager? And I started to go through the list of managers in the National League, and I realized I don't know any of these guys. I mean, yeah. I obviously there's some like Terry Francona, you know him, you know Craig Mattingly, Council. Yeah, yeah. Walt Weiss has been around for a while. You know, Mattingly's the interim now with the Phils, and everybody knows.
1: I mean, what do you really do? You just take the scorecard out with the
0: right
1: starting lineup, and that's pretty much it.
0: If I were to say Warren Schaefer, would you know who he's the manager of?
1: No.
0: Yeah,
1: no.
0: Exactly. What about
1: Schaefer Beer? I love Schaefer Beer.
0: He's the Rockies manager. And the guy that they kept showing, they kind of threw me off a little bit, was actually Torey Lovello. And I was like, oh, wait, I actually know who he is because
1: Right. Dude
0: went to the World Series not too long ago. But if I were to say Clayton McCullough,
1: Big
0: would
1: old
0: you
1: Clayton.
0: Know he's the manager of?
1: Big old Clayton, of course.
0: I was the same way. So, listen, I'm as guilty as, you know, he's the Marlins manager, by the way. It's
1: Marlins
0: wild.
1: Have a team. I didn't even know that. How about that? I'm kidding.
0: Here's one. This is from Brendan. The Dodgers are now overwhelmingly favorites to win it all. And we can thank the other 29 teams for being cheapskates and putting profit over winning. The Dodgers should go down in baseball lore as one of the most well-run teams in baseball history. That's
1: you keep saying that everybody could have signed them as they have the money, but he didn't want to go anywhere. He wanted to sign with the Dodgers. So what's a fair analogy here, Chris, is would you give up your prospects, say three of them, just to rent somebody for the last 50 games or 40 to 50 games? That's the real question. Because if he went to Milwaukee or the Mets or whatever team, he's only coming back to becoming a free agent signing with the Dodgers. So do you want to give up that type of prospects for that?
0: Maybe so. It's a great question. And then this real quick from Bobby X, who writes, fun AI fact. The Dodgers are just three games over 500 against potential playoff teams. That includes tonight's 8-4 loss to Boston, which completed an ugly three-game sweep of the Dodgers. I calculated the records from the Dodgers' full 2026 game log and the current MLB standings.
1: What
0: so, in
1: hell
0: other
1: does
0: words,
1: that even mean?
0: They need a Tarek Skubal, is what he's saying.
1: Yeah,
0: they got to get a starting pitcher to get over the hump. They
1: is
0: needed
1: he saying
0: them.
1: Not playoff teams, just potential playoff teams?
0: Well, I mean, when you look at, he's got 43 games there right now. So, you don't want to just automatically, I was trying to pull up the standings here real quick in Major League Baseball, but you just don't want to immediately eliminate somebody because, they're a game out of the wild card. So I would assume that he still included, say, in potential playoff teams for the Dodgers, like the Padres and Marlins, who are a game and a half back of the wild card.
1: Who are the Dodgers beating? They're 26 games above 500. They got to be beating somebody.
0: Well, there's a lot of bad teams in baseball.
1: And they lost three in a row, too.
0: And they just lost three in a row. So Dave Roberts' seat's getting kind of hot there a little bit. That's sarcasm. Everybody calm down. All right, we got a break. When we come back, more of your tweets and your X submissions to the show tonight. But Todd Furman is back. He makes his triumphant return to Sunday nights right here on Fox Sports Radio.
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4: Here's your updated 570 WNAX forecast. Overnight, lows drop into the mid-60s with partly cloudy skies. South-southeast winds at 15 miles per hour, gust to 25 miles per hour. Breezy conditions continue on Monday with highs in the mid to low 90s and partly sunny skies with south winds at 25 miles per hour, gusting to 30. A cold front moves through on Tuesday, dropping highs into the upper 70s with rain showers and thunderstorms. Mostly cloudy skies and north winds at 10 miles per hour, gusting to 20. Wednesday, highs in the upper 70s with isolated morning showers, then partly sunny conditions. I'm meteorologist Bella Pittman on 570 WNAX. Right now, it's 73 degrees.
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9: Excited that you're back, and so am I. Todd Furman's in the house. Welcome back, Todd. Hope you've had a great summer. He's going to join us coming up here in mere moments. But I got to say one thing.
10: Yeah.
9: I'm pretty excited to dive in some of the early numbers we have for college football. Now, I know you're all about the free season. But today, and maybe this was late last night too, we started to see some of the games of the year and the spreads that were released. Interesting. The Michigan Wolverines are a 2-point favorite over the Sooners in week two. Kind of. Now, I don't see many Arizona games on here, Arnie, unfortunately, that
10: I
9: we
10: can't
9: can talk
10: them.
9: About. Yeah, but Todd
10: Furman, I have a sleeper from the Big 12 conference, by the way.
9: Oh, do you? Who is it? Arizona?
10: BYU.
9: That's not a sleeper. They're like picked to finish second in the league. If you're going to give me a sleeper, give me like Kansas State. That's a sleeper.
10: You mean so many people figured it out? They have every returning starter on offense and defense, too.
9: I mean, yeah, we've been talking about this for 3 weeks. Todd Furman joins us right now here. He is back, Todd. So I'm nerding out on all these early numbers that came out from the games of the year. I think who was the South Point that released it. Is there value in some of these, Todd? Are you anything that really kind of caught your eye, or have you even had a chance to look? I was blown. Texas, a 6.5-point favorite over Oklahoma, blew my mind. Tennessee, Alabama being a pick'em, blew my mind. Notre Dame, a 9-point favorite over BYU on October 17th. Some big numbers out there.
11: Well, we'll have time to pick apart BYU. I'm not nearly as bullish on the Cougars as a lot of people are. I think they got by with some smoke and mirrors last year. With Bear Bachmeyer and his physicality, you don't love that receiving room. So I actually think that number is fair, especially if Notre Dame goes in there. And the sources that I've spoken to kind of indicate it won't be a night game in Provo, which will help the Irish quite a bit if that's indeed the case. But in terms of the game of year numbers that you're referencing, Chris, it's all about bankroll. And for those folks that have the liquidity that can tie up their money months in advance, if you happen to find numbers that you feel are 3-4 points off of your power ratings, you can definitely get ahead of the curve and give yourself some ample opportunity to either get out of those positions or beat the market as the games get closer. But I do think even for the casual fan, it's a fascinating exercise that you alluded to kind of get a better indication of exactly how odds makers view some of the teams in the top 5, the top 10. And while we may think that a lot of these teams are very close in overall skill set, as you indicate, odds makers feel differently about the way that they're assessing Oklahoma and Texas going into the season. Of course, before we see Texas week two at home against Ohio State and Oklahoma on the road in Ann Arbor for the return game, and a game where they were able to bully the Wolverines last year.
10: I was going to ask you, I think people are already putting down money on the Texas-Ohio State game. You like that game already, or is it just way too early for you?
11: I don't have a real strong opinion on the game. I think it's a fair number with Texas being a short home favorite in that particular spot. We know what Texas was able to do in the transfer portal, bring in a bevy of difference makers on the offensive side. When you look at Hollywood Smothers, one of the top running backs in the ACC, they get a

0: true number one to pair with Ryan Wingo and Cam Coleman, who I think a lot of people forget was kind of 1A and 1B with Jeremiah Smith when they were coming out of high school. And we'll see if Coleman has an opportunity to assert himself with an actual quarterback that can throw a forward pass, unlike what he dealt with during his time at Auburn. Meanwhile, for Ohio State, I've been a Julian Sand detractor, and it got me in a lot of hot water with Buckeyes fans throughout the course of last year. But I think we saw some of his limitations when they stepped up in class in the conference championship game against Indiana, and then, of course, when they lose to Miami in the college football playoff. So a fascinating game for a variety of reasons. And, look, I can't argue with Ryan Day and him identifying coordinators, because we saw what he was able to do with Matt Patricia on the defensive side. But color me a bit more skeptical to see if Arthur Smith wants to run the ball on first and second down and take the ball out of his playmakers' hands, knowing that Ohio State is a heck of a lot deeper receiver than they are even in the backfield.
1: Man, these numbers, just one final thought from me. The odds makers really, really, really like Texas. 6.5-point favorite over. And I know, Todd, these lines are going to move quite a bit. Tuesday, we're going to get the coaches poll. I expect Texas to be number one in that. Are you buying the Texas hype right now in more in-depth with the Cam Colemans of the world and with the Hollywood Smothers and with what they've done with Arch in another year? Is that a team you're buying into right now?
0: Their schedule is going to be the biggest challenge that Texas is going to be faced with, and it can go one of two directions. You win that game at home against Ohio State, and suddenly you have an inside track to the college football playoff even before you get into the 9-game conference slate in the SEC. Lose that game and the boo birds start to come out, the finger pointing as well. Maybe Steve Sarkisian just can't win these games, and you don't really have much in the way of wiggle room in terms of your conference game. So I think Texas is extremely talented. I want to see them go out there and actually prove it. And I think all of us, whether you're a casual fan or a sports bettor, are no doubt going to be glued to the edge of your seat to see if Arch Manning gets a little bit of redemption, most likely going to be healthy going into the game this year against Ohio State, than dealing with that shoulder strain that they kind of kept under wraps for his debut as a starter last year in Columbus.
2: Todd, I don't know if you know this. This is our biggest show of the year. People tune in just to hear my preseason pick, because the preseason is the free season, Todd. I don't know if you know that. My question to you is, do you do your homework for the preseason, or do you pretty much just rely on me for my picks on that? I'm curious.
0: No, I do my own homework, Arnie.
2: Oh, really?
0: I'm a trusting individual. Oftentimes, I will not defer to you to just hand out your preseason gold, but I'm sure you're already heavily invested in the Hall of Fame game that'll kick off in earnest on Thursday night. With that number kind of ping-ponging right around a pick'em between Arizona and Carolina, and a total sitting at 35, 35.5. So I figure you're heavily invested there, already doing your homework for week one of the NFL preseason to try and find an opportunity that odds makers just don't know exists.
2: Yeah, they don't know. They're going to miss out on that. I should start off 2-0. My preseason picks, they're gold. I don't think there's anybody on the planet that's better in the preseason than I am, Todd.
0: Hey, look, it's tough for people to go out there and compete with you hitting 42% lifetime. So you set the bar pretty high for a lot of the bettors out there that want to try and take advantage of what they deem one of the more inefficient markets as it pertains to preseason football, knowing that it is an information game, much like handicapping and betting into college football bowls these days.
1: That's what I was going to ask you. Is there value in the preseason?
0: There is a ton. These numbers are going to move pretty quickly. There isn't nearly as much liquidity in the preseason market as what you're going to get in the NFL regular season, or of course the playoffs. But you will get a lot of folks trying to get down as much as they can, taking advantage of rotations they think that are going to work in your favor. And it won't be a surprise if you see some of these moves, these games move 3, 4, 5, 6, 7 points. Through key numbers as we get more and more information about which teams are going to play their starters, which teams actually want to go out there and script plays. But you also have to keep in mind that sometimes the best laid plans don't come to fruition. And when you have some of those third and fourth teamers out there, things can get a little bit squirrely deep into the third and fourth quarter when they're playing in largely in front of empty buildings.
2: All right, Todd, serious question here. They say the NFL was always popular, but it really took the next step when we got into fantasy football and, of course, the gambling. That went through the roof out there. Now that the Dodgers getting Scooble, they're overwhelming favorite. First of all, one, there's going to be a lockout next year. Two, it's good as what gambling is going to go down on baseball. There's no value in taking the Dodgers to win the World Series, and nobody wants to bet on any of the other teams because the Dodgers are going to win it. Gambling on baseball could go down because of it also.
0: There's a little bit of opportunity if you do some of your homework, whether it's looking at the American League pennant or trying to figure out these award races. Maybe it's not trying to fade the Dodgers as they look to try and win their third straight World Series. But the number didn't move near.

0: nearly as much as the mainstream media would suggest. I mean, we saw the uproar across social media with the Dodgers acquiring Tarik Skubal, and of course, if they get everyone healthy, it makes that rotation a very difficult out, whether it's in a best of five or a best of seven. But with that move, the Dodgers' number only shrunk from right around plus $1.90 down to plus $1.55. I don't want to bore people this late on a Sunday night with what the implied probability there suggests. But look, the Dodgers go out there and continue to do what they can to ratchet up in an arms race. And to your point, Arnie, I think as baseball fans, we'll stay optimistic that we get a season played in its entirety next year. But I have to imagine it's a pipe dream. If we can get more than 130 games, I would call it a win. But I'm not that optimistic that we're going to be even close to that number, given the labor stoppage that seems somewhat inevitable.
1: Inevitable, baby. I will say this much, man. It's here. We find our son, well, not only is Todd back, we get football on Thursday night. By the way, Jacoby Brissett is supposed to be the Arizona Cardinals starter this year, Arnie. So they definitely are on a fast track towards that number one overall pick. But, I mean, Todd, let's go. We got college practices starting this week. Some have already started. We got a game on Thursday night. We got a full slate of exhibition games, preseason games next week. Feels like it's right around the corner.
0: I just want to make sure Arnie's got enough time, Chris, to get down on his beloved Arizona Wildcats to win the Big 12, to win the national championship.
2: Oh, yeah.
0: And that he's prominently sporting all his Fafita for Heisman material that no doubt the Alumni Association has distributed across the continental United States.
2: Okay. Hey, one last thing, Todd. Personal question here. I heard now, please, I don't want to cross the line, but I heard now that you want to apologize because I told you weeks ago you don't want a vacation in the Canadian Rockies after a couple of drinks of water. It's boring and there's nothing to do. Was I right? Did you have a terrible time or what?
0: You couldn't have been more wrong in your assessment, Artie. But over the years, I've come to know that when you make bold proclamations, there is a 98% certainty that you will be incorrect. The wife and I enjoyed our time throughout the Canadian Rockies. Lake Louise and Banff both exceeded our expectations. Jasper was phenomenal as well. And for those folks who consider themselves national park buffs, I know it's not easy to get to Glacier National Park in northern Montana, but one of the more iconic places to try and go, and you begin to realize how small all of us really are, even with football season approaching and everything else. So, Arnie, once again, I will add travel agent to the list of jobs that you will not be partaking in when it comes to summer vacations for my lovely wife and myself.
2: I'm glad you had a good time, though. I'm glad you did. I had a couple glasses of water, and that's all that really mattered.
1: That's all you cared about. Hi, Todd. Welcome back, buddy. Good
2: Thanks,
1: to have you
2: Todd.
1: Back. Can't wait.
0: Always a pleasure, guys. Have a great week.
1: There he is, Todd Furman.
2: Oh, I forgot all to right. ask him if he wanted to be our partner, too. Well, I'm just going to go in one of those $100 ones, probably, you know.
1: We got plenty of time, man. All right, listen, Steve DeSager comes rolling in with everything trending in the world of sports. What's up,
3: hey, Steve?
4: If he's your partner on this wagering for the season, it's going to be like when there's a team of guys that are, quote, owners of their fantasy football team, but one guy actually does the heavy lifting.
1: Yeah.
2: Yes.
4: I think
2: yes.
4: Todd will be the one doing
2: I'll
4: the
2: just sit
4: lifting.
2: Here collecting the money is what I'll do.
4: As Chris did mention with college football, the preseason coaches poll comes out Tuesday. The AP preseason poll will be released about 2 weeks later. The first handful of games are on the final Saturday of August. That would include the Dublin game, August 29th, TCU against North Carolina, and a late night game on that Saturday at the end of the month on Fox with UNLV hosting Memphis. But most college football teams start in September. And remember, it's Labor Day weekend, a long weekend of college football, Thursday through Monday, early September. As for the NFL news, the Houston Texans signed veteran defensive end Jadeveon Clowney. Houston drafted him number one overall in 2014, and Houston is re-signing defensive tackle Mario Edwards. New Rams defensive end Myles Garrett will miss another practice on Monday due to lower half soreness, according to his coach, who says he's not concerned about it. Wide receiver Jalen Polk, now with the Saints, retired. He was a second rounder just 2 years ago by New England. New Orleans defensive tackle Brian Percy will have surgery for a torn ACL. In the WNBA, Minnesota won its 10th straight game, 108-100 over Indiana. The Lynx rookie Olivia Miles had 28 points. Each team shot 57% from the floor. Caitlin Clark in defeat, 19 points, 10 assists, and Kelsey Mitchell had 37 points. Wins for Golden State and LA, Dallas as well. Dallas Mavericks gave Najee Marshall a 3-year extension worth over $50 million guaranteed. And Major League Baseball's trade deadline is Monday at 6 p.m. Eastern Time. The Yankees got infielder Luis Garcia from the Nationals for four pitchers today. Garcia was leading the NL in slugging, an infielder. Garcia with 23 homers, 76 RBIs. The Yankees

0: were 2-1 winners at the Cubs today. Gerrit Cole went 5 2/3 for the victory. The Cubs are getting veteran pitcher Kevin Gausman from Toronto in a separate deal. The Cubs sent pitcher Jameson Taillon to the Blue Jays. St. Louis with 4 runs in the 9th won at Toronto 5-1. The loss to closer Louis Varland, who has converted all 24 of his save chances. Cincinnati's Chase Burns is now 13-1. The Reds beat Pittsburgh 10-2. Burns 6 innings, 1 run allowed, 9 strikeouts. Miami a 2-0 winner at the Mets. Sandy Alcantara went 6 innings for the win. He's 12-6 for the Marlins. Colorado got a complete game at Coors Field today, 8-1 over Kansas City. The Royals have lost 4 straight. Kyle Freeland, the Rockies' winning pitcher. White Sox won at Tampa Bay 9-1. The Rays acquired pitcher Freddie Peralta from the Mets, who's had a disappointing year. Anything but disappointing for the White Sox. Quite a story. First place in the AL Central, 3-game lead over Cleveland. Twins now 4 back. Cleveland shut out Arizona 5-0. Houston beat Texas again 7-3. Stros have won 6 straight. Boston won its 5th in a row, beating the Dodgers in LA again 8-4. Red Sox hit 4 solo homers. Back to you.
1: By the way, could you imagine if you had to trade for Ohtani if you were the Dodgers instead of getting him for free because he just walked away from the Angels? My goodness, man, how much would you have to give up to get that guy?
0: Apparently not as much as we all think after last
1: yes,
0: night's deal.
1: Yeah.
0: I still am amazed that Milwaukee, for example, or any team that thinks they're going to be in the playoffs this year, if that's the price, and this is not guessing or conjecture, that was the actual price. You can't pay that for a team that's probably going to the playoffs? I mean, Milwaukee was the 1 seed in the playoffs last year, and they're the 1 seed as we stand right now.
1: Yeah.
0: And the only reason, despite home field advantage, that they lost to the Dodgers for the NL title was starting pitching.
2: Mm. I'd completely forgot about, and Mr. Nobody brought this up, I'd completely forgot about the rental the Brewers made to go get CC Sabathia.
0: That's right, and it got them to the playoffs.
2: Yeah.
0: It worked.
2: Yeah,
0: they gave up Michael Brantley in the deal, but frankly, that's worth it.
2: By the way, Jason B. Diamond, the birthday boy, points something out to Sager. The Dodgers have now lost 7 straight games at home. They had to go get. You guys can get bad. You can get mad at the Dodgers all you want. They needed them. They needed him to get over this hump.
0: Oh yeah, I will mention what the rotation has been this week in a few minutes. It's a little embarrassing, and it's a 6-man rotation too.
2: Not pretty at all. All right, thanks a lot, Steve. There's been a lot of trades already in Major League Baseball. The deadline is coming up tomorrow afternoon on Tuesday. We're going to get the entire preseason top 25 in the world of college football. And we still have, let me see here, Roman numeral 4 is football time. Roman numeral 5 is the bottom 5 in the NFL. And then Roman numeral 6 is the top 6.
1: Top 8. I put top 8.
2: Oh, did you put top 8? Man, your handwriting is getting worse. All right,
1: is it? I thought I have good penmanship.
2: No, you do not. We'll dive into all that coming up next with the Dish segment with Arnie and Plank right here on Fox Sports Radio.
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13: And you tell us where this show lies.
15: Remember when somebody was recording Steve Kerr in his car and they were asking him about LeBron and he said, oh, we got him. Remember that?
16: Yes.
15: Like, what

0: was that about, really? Like, obviously, Steve Kerr in particular, just a pretty funny guy. That was, when I saw it, I was like, oh, that's definitely sarcasm. Like, that's just an I don't know anything response from Steve Kerr. But it kind of moved the needle a little bit regarding the conversation around LeBron. Maybe not move the needle in terms of betting odds, but the conversation, right? Is he serious? And they start painting the picture of, you know, what LeBron would look like there. And it just kind of made me laugh because I was reading a story from Anthony Slater at ESPN, and it was basically talking about LeBron saying he didn't feel comfortable, at least, you know, according to sources. The idea from the Warrior side is he didn't really feel comfortable joining a team that he had so many wars with in the finals because of how it would be viewed publicly.
1: Right.
0: AKA the Stugatz KD situation,
1: yes,
0: where people would be, but it would be different this time because obviously he would go there to help them. They obviously haven't won a championship in a few years, and so it would be entirely different. But it got me to thinking that, like, yeah, it's nonsense if LeBron is saying on one hand, it's not about legacy, it's just about winning, it's not about family. And on the other hand, supposedly, from this end, saying, yeah, I didn't want to play for that team in particular because of the way the public would have viewed it.
1: Right.
0: It seems kind of nonsense. Like, you can't have it both ways, necessarily.
1: It seems like every team felt like they had a chance of getting LeBron James, or thought they were getting LeBron James. Of the teams available, I think what happened is clear.
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7: We're still waiting for Aaron Donald to show up at Rams camp. 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And that's different than just regular shape. 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
1: We will get to football in a moment. By the way, the Dodgers have lost 5 of 7 this past week plus. They did win 2 home games against Seattle this week. But the starting rotation...
0: So Jason B. Diamond steered me wrong there.
1: It's still worth mentioning that the starting rotation...
2: And we just repeat it like it's true, too, or like parents.
1: And for the Dodgers, it's usually a 6-man rotation. Just awful this past week, and they could use any arm, not just Tarek Skubal. Anybody this coming week would be an improvement.
2: Doug Rau. What about him?
1: Yeah, exactly. Doug Rau. I'm sure we could go back to
0: Jerry Royce.
1: Make Mike Marshall a starter, the old Cy Young winner. Sure. Yeah. Justin Robleski gave up 4 homers and lost to Seattle. Seattle, the team with the worst batting average in the majors. And the next night's L.A. starter was Eric Lauer, who was cut by the Blue Jays, and for all we know, will be traded tomorrow by L.A. Then the next night, it was Roky Sasaki, who's finally lowered his ERA under 5 for the year. And then Friday night, to start the series, all losses against the Red Sox. It was an all-bullpen game on Friday night, out of starters. Then Yamamoto pitched last night 8 innings and lost 3-2. And tonight's starter, Emmett Sheehan, gave up 3 homers in the first 3 innings, didn't make it out of the third, and they lost to Boston. Sheehan initially, Ken Rosenthal's report last night, he was going to be included in the Skubal trade to Detroit.
2: Oh, wow.
1: And it turned out he, from Boston College, is not traded and then loses to Boston tonight. And no Dodger major leaguers were included in the deal. A Triple-A pitcher who a year ago missed an entire season because of Tommy John surgery. A Double-A outfielder who's had 2 good years, but at Tulsa, and he's 21, so we'll see. And then an A-ball pitcher who has yet to win a game as a pro. Those are the 3 minor leaguers Detroit accepted.
2: Something's not right. There's got to be an investigation. That just doesn't
1: The investigation
2: seem right.
1: Should be to other front offices who think they're going to be in the playoffs. Like, this is the price. How did you not? I don't know. And then also a question for the Tigers. The trade deadline is not till 6 p.m. on Monday. That's the best deal you're going to get on the whole weekend? You have 48 hours more, essentially? And
0: the more we talk about that, the more that's a bigger story, I think. And I think what you, Arnie, you brought that up, that J.P. Morosi, John Paul Morosi, you guys talked about that last night.
2: Yeah.
0: I didn't think it was that big of a deal at first. But Sager, you're right. I mean, yeah. It's not like the deals are going to get worse.
1: When you cash in. It's like what the Angels not pulling the trigger at all on Ohtani a couple of years ago and getting nothing. I don't understand it.
0: Makes zero sense.
1: Here it goes. And it's like people have never seen postseason baseball. The best team does not win the World Series all the time in this sport. This is, as I mentioned to Mark Willard earlier, this is not the NBA where 4 years in a row we can get Steph and Golden State in the final against LeBron and Cleveland.
0: Funny, Willard doesn't have a problem with Golden State always going to the finals, but suddenly the Dodgers get good and he's throwing a fit about it. I mean, it's crazy how that works.
1: We do have the NFL preseason beginning with 1 game this week. It's Thursday night. You get to see your Panthers backups against your Cardinals backups.
2: Let's go.
1: Your popcorn now. Did you know that one of the Cardinals backups, he's literally listed number 2 on the depth chart. Their first one is Jeremiah Love, the first round running back. He's listed behind Tyler

0: world here. James Conner coming off foot surgery, listed number three. But it's going to get eyeballs. It'll get ratings, of course, because it's an NFL product in name only. You know, it's a little hard to watch some of the television preseason games for four full quarters because it's not the NFL product. But the Hall of Fame game a year ago was Chargers Lions, and it got over 6 million viewers.
1: Woo-hoo.
0: Compare that to
2: insanity.
0: The early round of the NBA playoffs this year got 4.5 million viewers, and that was some of the best ratings they'd done in years. Why is it Cardinals against Panthers? It's because Larry Fitzgerald, former Cards wide receiver, is getting into the Hall of Fame this week, and former Carolina linebacker Luke Kuechly is as well. The other ones going into the Hall next weekend, Drew Brees, Roger Craig, and Adam Vinatieri. Meanwhile, the CFL regular season has finished week 9 already after the Saskatchewan win last night. I had to look it up. Do you know how many weeks there are in the regular season of the CFL?
3: What, 12?
0: It's 21.
3: Oh, get out of here.
0: They only have 8 teams. This is like the old NHL, just everybody playing each other.
3: Are they all the Rough Riders?
0: Over and over. That was what Martin Short, Canadian, used to point out, CFL fan. We have 8 teams in our league, and 2 are named Rough Riders. Anyway, we get to the playoffs in this league come Halloween after week 21, just for the record. And I must mention one of the Major League Baseball games that happened today. Cleveland at home shut out Arizona 5-0. The Diamondbacks' offense went 2-for-30 at the plate, 13 strikeouts. The winning pitcher dominated, Gavin Williams. The guy had a perfect game in the 6th. Arizona tried to bunt its way on and fouled it off. And immediately the Cleveland catcher had a word or two with him. Next pitch, the guy singles. And as he was on base, eventually is made his way down to second. And one of the middle infielders made sure to have a conversation with him as well. Cleveland was completely ticked that with a perfect game in progress, the opponent actually tried to bunt. It was only the sixth inning. Exactly.
3: I'd give him the finger if they said anything to me.
0: Amazing to me, the same thing happened to this starting pitcher just last month. He had a perfect game going in the 5th inning, and a guy tried to bunt his way on and fouled, and then next pitch singled. Gavin Williams, 10 strikeouts today in 5 2/3, 11-6 his record now. The thing is, in the 6th inning, there wound up being a rain delay. So the managers are on the field discussing with the umpires, the tarps trying to go on the field, and then the conversation with the players on the field really gets going. And there were not punches thrown, but it was one of those benches empty baseball moments as
3: the
0: rain is coming down.
3: You don't get credit for a hit then, right?
0: If they had to erase the whole inning, yeah.
3: Yeah.
2: Like what you're thinking.
0: It would have been a legal game, yeah, 5-0 after 5.
2: Yeah, I saw that. They were like talking gas. I'm like, isn't it very early in the game to be getting mad about a guy laying down
0: to tell the opponent how to play baseball? Man,
2: plenty of time. All right. Hey, thanks a lot, Steve. Mm-hmm. Listen, we are 2 hours in. The power hour is next. And Arnie still hasn't given us his pick, even though he gave it to us last week. So it's coming up next with Arnie and Plank on Fox Sports Radio.
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0: 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I was a senior in high school.
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4: 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Come see how the company that invented the self-propelled combine has been reinventing it ever since. Come see a new Gleaner

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0: new strikes for now. I'm Ted Lindner, Fox News. President Trump calling off new strikes on Iran's energy infrastructure after Gulf allies reached a deal to reopen the Strait of Hormuz. On Air Force One, the president telling reporters leaders talked him out of the imminent attack.
1: Saudi Arabia, by UAE, and by Qatar, and by Iran. We were all set to go.
0: Iran's foreign ministry spokesperson saying Sunday the strait, quote, will in no way return to the status it was before February 28th. Telling state media he's discussing a shipping deal with Oman. President Trump saying negotiations will begin on Monday. Meantime, police in Twin Falls, Idaho have identified the gunman they say shot and killed two people and injured seven this weekend at a fast food restaurant. It happened Saturday night.
2: The restaurant chain owner confirmed one of the victims was an employee. Police Chief Matthew Hicks did release the name of the shooter and how he died.
3: We can confirm that the suspect, 24-year-old Chad Williams, is deceased from a self-inflicted gunshot wound.
2: Chief Hicks also credited an off-duty Idaho trooper and an armed citizen for engaging the shooter and driving him away from the restaurant before he took his own life. Several victims were injured, some critically. Chief Hicks said it's believed Williams was the only shooter. Gernal Scott, Fox News.
0: No word on what prompted that shooting. Thousands of families have evacuated as fast-moving wildfires tear through eastern Washington state, and the National Guard joining the fight.
4: It's a tragedy what we're seeing over there. I think when the sun sets and the sun rises in the morning, I think we're going to be in shock to see some of the scenes that that emerge out of there.
0: Washington National Guard General Jent Walsh on Fox News. Fires burning in Oregon and Washington State. Three major fires burning around Spokane, destroying at least 600 structures, threatening others and leaving thousands without power. 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
1: GOP Congressman Max Miller says he won't end his re-election bid despite his ex-wife's abuse allegations, which he denies.
2: Child Protective Services closed its investigation as unsubstantiated to me, meaning there was no evidence and no substantiation in its findings against me, but they were found against two daycare workers.
1: That sound from an archived live stream posted to his X account. Congressman Miller, facing severe domestic abuse, physical assault, and verbal harassment allegations stemming from a contentious custody battle with his ex-wife, Emily Moreno, as well as past relationships. Attorneys for Luigi Mangione arguing his upcoming state trial for charges of killing healthcare CEO Brian Thompson should be broadcast live. They say not doing so would be a violation of its constitutional rights to a public trial.
3: Luigi Mangione's defense lawyers say the court is limiting who and what press can cover his upcoming New York State trial, violating Mangione's right to a public trial. Mangione's lawyers argue the court is choosing not to allow an overflow room to let everyone witness the trial despite having the capacity to do so. They allege reporters allowed to cover the trial were handpicked in some secret process and that Mangione was never given a chance to object before any of this was decided. Together, his lawyers say this violates Mangione's First, Sixth, and 14th Constitutional Amendment rights.
1: Fox's Brian Yenis. New York law prohibits broadcasting or videotaping criminal charges with witnesses. Mangione's state trial set to begin in September. And you got some leftover fireworks from the 4th of July stashed away. Be careful. There is a recall out for about 132,000 world-class fireworks skull strobe rockets, because they can explode prematurely, and that could create burn and explosion hazards. Fireworks sold at retailers across the country in March 2020.
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0: from the heartland of America and the gateway to the West. Good morning, good evening, wherever you may be across the nation, around the world. I'm George Norrie. This is Coast to Coast AM. Emerging artist bumper music for the first couple hours tonight. You'll love them. And later tonight, climate engineering. Here's what's happening. Walls of flames destroyed at least 600 homes and other structures in the Indian Trail neighborhood in more areas of Spokane, Washington, amid one of the worst natural disasters in the city's history. Home after home caught fire and exploded in the flames along with trees. Loud explosions could be heard through the smoke as the wildfire that started earlier in the afternoon on Saturday on the West Plains continued to destroy much of what was in its path. 60,000 people have evacuated that area. 60,000. President Donald Trump says he has called off anticipated strikes on Iran this weekend, subject to being able to rapidly make a deal with the Islamic regime. The president said on Truth Social on Saturday evening that although he remains locked and loaded to launch an attack, he halted the strikes in hopes of reaching a peace deal. Mr. Trump's announcement came after reports claimed he was talked down by Saudi Crown Prince Mohammed bin Salman over concerns that future strikes could dramatically escalate the conflict in the Middle East. With more on the activities, here's our Tom Danheiser. Tommy?
1: Well, George, U.S. President Donald Trump says an agreement with Iran is imminent, with negotiations set to begin on Monday. Iranian President Masoud Pezeshkian urges the U.S. to remain committed to the memorandum of understanding signed between the two countries in June and says the interim deal will be the center of gravity of Tehran's foreign relations in the future. Iranian Foreign Minister Abbas Araghchi says negotiations between Tehran and Oman around the management of the Strait of Hormuz are in the final stages. Both Iran and Oman's territorial waters border the Strait of Hormuz, the key waterway through which about 20% of the global oil consumption is normally shipped. Meanwhile, Israeli forces continue to bombard Gaza, killing at least 18 Palestinians on Sunday, as health authorities say there has been a record rise in killings in the Strip in July. And oil prices fell sharply on Sunday evening as investors watched the latest back and forth in the U.S. war with Iran. S&P futures reacted slightly, inching up about half a percentage point. George?
0: Thank you, Tom. The scope of cyber attacks on U.S. water systems has grown to include at least seven states and maybe far wider, officials and experts warned, as the authorities raced to safeguard the nation's water supply against an assault that increasingly appeared to be the work of Iran. Charles R. Smith is with us today, an expert on technology. Charles, is this war ever going to get over?
2: Yeah, I suspect it will eventually end. We're going to run out of ammo, and so are they. So at that point, you really can't throw much more. This latest in the cyber attacks, we've been warning about those for years. Most of the systems that were attacked either had no password or were using a password of admin. So all of you out there who've watched Spaceballs and have your password controlling all of those water supplies set to 1, 2, 3, 4, 5, I suggest you move on to something a little bit more sophisticated. So all in all, I am watching this with a somewhat mild interest as the back and forth of missiles, the reports of the Chinese potentially sending surface to

0: air missile systems, man pads, man portable systems to Iran. And the reaction of the administration so far to all of this, at this point, once again, the kind of airstrikes that we've been unloading on Iran have been relatively small and average, despite the words, World War II record-setting, et cetera, et cetera. When the B-52s and the B-1s start rolling out big time, you'll notice the difference very quickly.
1: You're right about that. Charlie, thanks for your observation. The water system is precious. We got to protect it. If we truly live on after the physical body fails, is it possible that we eventually come back? For over 50 years, researchers at the University of Virginia School of Medicine have been quietly building an undeniable database of reincarnation. They have scientifically documented thousands of cases of young children who possess historically verifiable memories, hidden birthmarks, and impossible knowledge of past lives that they couldn't possibly know. Here to break down the hard science of reincarnation is the host of our podcast, Shades of the Afterlife, Sandra Champlain. Sandra, what a story.
2: Oh, it sure is, George. Building upon the incredible 40-year research of Dr. Ian Stevenson, the current team at the University of Virginia is led by child psychiatrist Dr. Jim Tucker, who has now documented over 2,500 cases of children worldwide who possess memories of past lives. Now, most of these cases come from the Far East, but the research includes American examples from families who did not believe in reincarnation. Take Ryan Hammonds, an Oklahoma boy from a Baptist family who recalled 55 accurate details of a past life of a Hollywood extra named Marty Martin. Of course, James Leininger, who remembered being a World War II fighter pilot, accurately describing many things, including the names of a specific aircraft carrier and a pilot he never met. And remember young Jamie, whose memories of being the architect of the Titanic were so vivid that as a little boy, he actually drew the ship's complex floor plans completely from memory. And George, nearly 20% of the kids in this research database have physical birthmarks or impairments that perfectly match the scars and fatal injuries of the deceased individuals they remember. But researchers are left with a massive question. 100 years ago, there were only 2 billion people on planet Earth. Currently, we have over 8 billion. So if only reincarnation exists, where did all these extra souls come from? Is it possible that while fragments of our soul return to Earth for a new experience, the vast, magnificent core of who we really are remains fully awake and alive in the spirit world? Well, that may be a question we only get the answer to on the other side. Thank you, George.
1: Great report. And what's new with Shades of the Afterlife, Sandra?
2: Well, George, episode 302 is out and it's proof we never die. Veridical near-death experiences, greeting committees, and spirit signs. You'll also hear some of my very top reasons to believe in the afterlife and get some tools that you can connect with your own loved ones in spirit right now.
1: Great. Thanks, Sandra. A little bit later on in the program tonight, Tom will tell you how you can listen to Sandra Champlain and the other great podcasters on the Paranormal Podcast Network. Well, this week, little JonBenet Ramsey would have been 36 years old. Folks, can you believe that? She was killed when she was 6 years old back in 1996. In a moment, Charles Bothwell Jr. joins us, author of the book, Who Killed JonBenet Ramsey? A story that is still unsolved. That's next on Coast to Coast AM.
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0: And welcome back to Coast, George Norrie with you. We've got a story that we're going to discuss for the next couple hours that we have talked about for years on this program. It remains unsolved. It's one of the most heartbreaking stories I've ever come across in my life. On the night of Christmas night, 1996, a little six-year-old girl, JonBenet Ramsey, was killed in her family's home in Boulder, Colorado. She was reported missing early on December 26, and her body was found about 7 hours later in the basement of the house. Her skull had been fractured, a garrote was tied around her neck, and the autopsy determined that the cause of death was asphyxiation by strangulation associated with cranial cerebral trauma. A friend of ours wrote a book about that. Charlie Bosworth Jr., a New York Times and Amazon author of at least 7 true crime books, millions of books in print, as e-books and audiobooks as well. He developed an expertise in writing about crime in the courts in 27 years as a daily newspaper reporter, including 20 years with the St. Louis Post-Dispatch. That's how I knew Charlie. He also has reported for the New York Times and the Chicago Tribune. Wrote a book with the famed then late pathologist Cyril Wecht, who killed JonBenet Ramsey. And I thought he'd be the person to bring back on this coming up anniversary. She would have been 36 years old, Charlie. Can you believe that?
1: Isn't that remarkable? It's so hard to believe that we're looking at 30 years this December that this whole insane case happened, and we're still talking about it being unsolved.
0: Precious little girl, it's one of the strangest stories I've ever come across. When you first heard about that, what did you think?
1: It was what, you know, I think the most interesting reaction came from Dr. Wecht, who was spending the holidays out of the country and reading probably the New York Times. And he saw the story and he saw a picture of JonBenet performing at one of the beauty pageants. And he said he was totally confused by the story about a six-year-old girl when he was looking at the picture. And he said it looked like a young adult woman posing in costume in the beauty pageant. And he said she looked like she was 6 going on 25. And he said for a few minutes he had a hard time understanding what the story and the photo was all about. And that's what we're left with. It's such a strange case. And those of us who've covered crime for decades, when you hear of a little girl murdered in her home, it sounds like something that's going to be wrapped up pretty quickly. And of course, the old theory about how you investigate a crime like that, you look at the in-laws before you look at the outlaws. Mm-hmm. They would have looked at the family first, anybody that was in the home, and then they would have looked outside for possible intruders. All of that just got thrown in a cocked hat. It just the

0: entire investigation was corrupted. I don't mean financially corrupted or evilly corrupted. I mean, it was corrupted by poor performance by the police starting out, and some odd idiosyncrasies and performances by the family, by the parents, who, against what all of us would think was common sense, refused to cooperate with the police after the first couple of hours. And that just fed into the kind of story, George, you said you've never seen. I've never seen anything like it. I've covered a number of missing child cases, and usually they're solved pretty quickly. And as this went on, I couldn't believe that we were watching another year go by, without any solid advancement in the case.
1: Well, Charlie, when I was talking with Tom about getting you back on the program, and it just hit me when I saw the date of her birth, that she would have been 36 years old. My God, 30 years have gone by already.
0: That's right. That's right. She would have been 36, and her father is 82 now, which seems weird. We've seen John Ramsey all these years, and her brother is now 39 sometime this year.
1: And Patsy, the mother, died of ovarian cancer. So
0: she was
1: not
0: 49 when she died, right? Yeah.
1: It was said. Now, the family was suspected in the beginning, and people talked about the brother. They talked about the father and the mother. They were exonerated by what was called some DNA evidence. Can you tell us about that?
0: Well, the DNA exists at several levels in this investigation. I'm not an expert, but I can discuss it a little bit, at least to inform your listeners to some degree. There were several DNA samples discovered during the investigation. Originally, there was a DNA sample, unidentified male sample, mixed in with some blood and some body fluids that couldn't be identified in JonBenet's underwear. The DNA came from a male, but it was unidentified. It did not match John Ramsey, did not match Burke Ramsey, didn't match anybody that they tested. So that was a remarkable quandary for the investigators. Later, and it is probably the newest development in the case, is the development of DNA called touch DNA, which the technicians, the scientists have discovered that even the slightest touch from any part of the body leaves behind DNA particles.
1: Could be a finger, could be anything, right?
0: Yeah, absolutely, absolutely. And they found some of that in the waistband of JonBenet's tights that she had on the night when they were at the Christmas party the night before, and then also overnight when she was put to bed in her clothes because she'd fallen asleep on the way home. So they found this touch DNA, and they've been testing it for some time now, and I'm not aware of any specific results that have been announced. John Ramsey has talked to the police chief in Boulder and has expressed his confidence that the police are pursuing it accurately and vigorously, and he's convinced that this could solve the crime. But we haven't heard anything specifically from that, and it can take a very long time, a surprisingly long time. I just dealt with a case that where DNA testing took months and months and even into years, and then finally the DNA was matched in the database. And that's the other part of that quandary. Even if they can identify and categorize the DNA, they then have to match it to someone for it to have any value. And unless the donor is in the DNA database, that may not happen. They may not be

0: able to match the DNA to an existing person.
1: And it's very conceivable, Charlie, that whoever killed her may be still alive, right?
0: Could be, absolutely. If you know, there are theories that it was a fairly young person, and somebody in their 20s or even 30s would only be in their 60s now. And of course, you've got John Ramsey, who's 82, and he's had had years of dealing with this, decades. So yeah, they very well could be. On the other hand, a case like this, when you go past 30 years, you've got a lot of people that you're talking about, that you're looking at, who die. And that just complicates the case that much more.
1: And we're looking at 50 some years on Jimmy Hoffa, Charlie, in crazy stuff, isn't it?
0: That's right. That's right.
1: There was a guilty plea by a Colorado State crime lab technician about manipulating evidence in a number of criminal cases. Did that include the JonBenet Ramsey case?
0: The reports I've seen so far suggest that it does. I don't know that for a fact at this point. I think they're still looking into that, because the reports that I've seen say it could impact hundreds of cases. You know, some of the data was manipulated or omitted from reports. And we don't know how that would affect the JonBenet case, whether it does at all. But her case was one of those, I guess, that came before this technician. So they're looking into that currently to see if that impacts it at all. And if it does, how so? What is it, something that that would lead to an advancement in the case, a break? Or was it just something where some unimportant factor was omitted? And it, at this point, we just don't know. But it's an incredibly disturbing event for the police, especially the police in Colorado, who depend on these technicians and these reports in their efforts to solve hundreds of cases every week.
1: Charlie, if you were to write Who Killed JonBenet Ramsey over again today, would it be different from what you wrote years ago?
0: I think it would. Cyril and I and Dr. Wecht, my co-author, was not only a world-renowned forensic pathologist and I think a genius in the field, but he was also a lawyer. I used to kid him about being an underachiever. We went through the records over and over again.
1: Hold on for a second, Charlie. We're going to hit a little break. We'll come back and let me ask you that question again when we come right back. We're talking with Charlie Bosworth Jr. about the case of JonBenet Ramsey. She would have been 36 years old this week. My God. Here's our first emerging artist, The Illusion Vox from Page, Arizona. Out in the Wildlife is the name of the song.
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7: Fox News, I'm Sue Guzman. President Trump says Gulf leaders persuaded him to call off a planned major attack against Iran this weekend and instead to resume talks. He told reporters aboard Air Force One that the talks will resume Monday.
8: Just see how it is. We're ready to go anytime we want.
7: And Tehran denied that it's agreed to anything.
9: Iran's foreign ministry spokesperson said that negotiations with Oman are aimed at finding a mutual mechanism to control the Strait of Hormuz. Late last week, Iran continued attacks against tankers passing through the strait.
7: Fox's Trey Yangston. Police in Twin Falls, Idaho, say the gunman who shot and killed three people and injured seven at a restaurant took his own life. He's been identified as 24-year-old Chad Williams, but they say they have not determined a motive.
10: It's each year, killing thousands. Don't be a statistic. Get a ride. You've got someplace to be.
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1: We'll take your calls next hour with Charlie Bodthorst Jr. as we talk about the case of who killed JonBenet Ramsey. So share some of your thoughts on that story as well. 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

0: And welcome back, George Norrie, along with Charlie Bosworth Jr. We're talking about the book, Who Killed JonBenet Ramsey, as we approach her birth date, which is just in a few days, August 6th. She'd be 36 years old. Charlie, we were talking about your book and if you would change things today based on what you did years ago.
1: I think the book would be different. We concluded, based on all of the records and all of the investigative information that we could compile at the time, and we did this within the first year of her death, so things were still pretty fresh and incomplete. We concluded that it was an inside job. That someone in the family or someone with a close proximity inside the house had to be responsible. We did not find enough evidence to support the intruder theory that somebody got in, such as through the basement window. And by process of elimination, we were convinced that Patsy Ramsey wrote the ransom note. I still tend to believe that that's the case.
0: It was written on her notepaper. And the bizarre thing about all of this, Charlie, and you correct me if I'm wrong, they demanded $118,000, which was John Ramsey's bonus. Who would know that?
1: Exactly. And there were multiple things in the note, the ransom note. There was a phrase, John, use your good Southern common sense. Well, what kidnapper is going to say that? And it sounds like the kind of thing that Patsy Ramsey would say. And at one point in the note, the phrase "and hence" was used. And that's kind of an archaic phrase that you don't hear used very often. And she used it again in her Christmas message the very next year. So there were all those kinds of things. And the handwriting expert that was consulted originally eliminated everybody who he had a sample from except for Patsy. He couldn't say that she did it. He couldn't rule her out. So it just, you know, it was a 3-page note. And the expert said it was written by a right-handed person using their left hand. Block printing, and the expert said it would be excruciating for the left hand to do that and would probably take 30 minutes. Again, it's not the kind of thing a kidnapper does if he's afraid of being discovered at the scene of the crime, using a paper and pen found in the house. So usually kidnappers don't wait to find that in the house where they go to commit the kidnapping. The bonus is another factor. The $118,000, not only is it an oddity because it was John Ramsey's bonus for the year, but kidnappers don't ask for $118,000. They ask for $1 million or $5 million, especially with a wealthy family like this. And so it made no sense at all.
0: And they don't hang around a crime scene, Charlie, writing a note. They get out of there.
1: Exactly. They don't write a 3-page note. The note is usually 2 lines. It starts out by saying that we represent a small faction of international people. It just makes no sense at all. No group of kidnappers calls themselves a small faction. So it's just very strange. We determined, at least in our minds, that all of what happened was beyond the capabilities of Burke Ramsey. While he could have potentially delivered a blow to JonBenet.

on his head if he had some heavy object. Everything else is way beyond his capabilities. The garrote that was tied around her neck, and of course the ransom note, are not the kind of things a 9-year-old boy would be capable of. And that left us with John Ramsey. We stopped just short of accusing John Ramsey because we didn't feel that was appropriate. We didn't have evidence proving to our satisfaction. But that was where we left our conclusions about what happened. If I were to look at it today, John Ramsey has done all of the things that an innocent person does. Rather than sulking away into the corner, into a dark corner somewhere, once he was, once it was clear that he was not going to be charged, hiding somewhere and thinking, "Oh, I got away with it," he went public. He

0: John Ramsey, I'm sorry, at some length, and concluded that he was not involved, that he was not guilty in his daughter's death. In fact, he said if John Ramsey had anything to do with it, it would be the worst mistake that John Douglas had ever made in his career. And he identified, or he profiled, the killer as a young, disorganized person who had some familiarity with the Ramsey family, was envious of John Ramsey's success, had some familiarity with their house and their lifestyle and their habits, and that is where I kind of differ with Douglas. I've interviewed him. He was instrumental in solving the murder in the second book I wrote, Silent Witness. And I was fortunate enough to spend a half a day with John at his office in Quantico before he retired from the FBI. And he's another man I would have to refer to as a genius. I would never deem to contradict him or to disagree with his opinion. His profile of the potential killer in this case bothers me to some degree, because all of those factors that I just mentioned that he is assigned to the killer would have made him a prime suspect from day one in this case. And I'm sure the police would have been all over that kind of person. They'd have been double checking his alibi double checking his DNA and his fingerprints on possibly on the ransom note. So I would have thought that that a person who met John Douglas's profile would certainly have been and probably would have come out in the media as a prime suspect. We would be looking at a dramatically different book today. And of course, when we finished the book, we updated it later. But when we finished it the first time, we did not know that the grand jury that was impaneled in the county there in Boulder actually had voted to indict John and Patsy Ramsey on charges of placing their daughter in a dangerous situation and concealing a homicidal death. Alex Hunter, the DA, in Boulder, did not prosecute those indictments because he felt there was just not enough evidence. And he said, I'm not going to take a case into court that's an automatic loser and hold this family up to that. So there were lots and lots of things that we've learned, in the 30 years since we wrote the book. But, George, it would be a dramatically different book today.
1: And was she apparently killed, Charlie, when the parents and the brother were in the house?
0: Yes. They'd all been at a Christmas party at a friend's house Christmas night. They returned late. In fact, the information we had was that she'd fallen asleep in the car on the way home, and they carried her in and put her in bed in her clothes because they didn't want to wake her up. And
1: obviously she didn't sleep in the basement. She was probably on the second floor somewhere.
0: Right. Absolutely. The story was that they didn't realize what had happened until the next morning when Patsy got up and found the ransom note on the back stairway leading down from their bedrooms to the kitchen, which is, you have to consider whether or not that's actually true or not. There is information that JonBenet's stomach contained undigested pineapple, and it's the kind of material that would have been digested had she eaten it at the party before she came home. It would have been digested by the time she was killed. So there was some theory that she was awake at some point after she got home. That hasn't been proved, it's impossible to apply that to the situation because we just don't know if it's accurate or not. There was one theory that she and Burke were getting a late night snack after they got home, and she took some of his pineapple. He hit her with a

0: a mag light that was on the kitchen counter. None of that's been proved, and we never found anything indicating that Burke had any involvement in it at all. And he was the very first person who was completely cleared by the police. They very quickly issued a statement clearing him of any suspicion. But and again, he was a 9-year-old little boy.
1: Yeah, poor kid's had to live with this all his life, huh?
0: That's right. That's right. So we don't know what happened in that house overnight. We know that JonBenet had been dead for a matter of hours. I don't remember whether the body had passed into rigor mortis or not. At this point, I can't
1: Seven
0: remember. I don't.
1: 7 hours. It probably doesn't kick in by that time.
0: No, it's usually close to 24 hours.
1: Right.
0: And then it passes away at about 48 hours. So you've got the body. And again, another fact, the kidnapper doesn't accidentally kill his victim and leave the body in the house and then write a ransom note. That doesn't make any sense. And you've got the odd situation where sometime after noon, early afternoon, the police asked John Ramsey to take another look around the house to see if he could find anything out of place, anything missing, anything that that would be unusual at all to indicate someone had been in the house. And his friend Fleet White of the Fleet Oil Company went with him. And Fleet White said that John went directly into this labyrinth of halls and rooms in the basement, went back to this room that had been earmarked to be developed as a rathskeller at some later date. And he pushed open the door that was hard to open. It was sticky. And found JonBenet's body lying on the floor in this little room that was lighted only by a bare bulb on a cord. That's always been something that people pointed to as suspicious on John Ramsey's behalf, that in this huge house, that was the first place he went to look. The police had not checked that door, that room. Reports that I saw said that they had tried to open the door and it was so difficult to open that they assumed that nobody would have opened it during the commission of the crime. So John finds JonBenet's body. He immediately, she had duct tape across her mouth. He immediately pulled the duct tape off. He picked up her body, carried her upstairs, laid her in the floor in the living room in front of the Christmas tree, again, which is just a heartbreaking image when you think about it. And of course, the witnesses said Patsy became hysterical and hugged JonBenet's body. So again, you've got all kinds of violations of potential trace evidence on the body.
1: Right.
0: They did find fibers from Patsy's sweater that she had on the night before and had put on again the morning that when JonBenet was found missing. They did find fibers on JonBenet's body from Patsy's sweater, but that's perfectly normal, not suspicious. And again, if they found fibers from anyone in the family, it wouldn't be suspicious. They lived there. They're going to be fibers everywhere from their presence. The crime scene itself was a disaster because the police did not treat it as a crime scene. When they got there, they were responding to a report of a kidnapping. This is not the kind of crime that Boulder, Colorado sees on a regular basis. They allowed family friends to come in to console the Ramseys. The pastor came in, the family's pastor came in And they were all walking all through the house. So any possibility of finding trace evidence was destroyed. And that was just one of the things that the police did improperly in the first hours after.
1: Stay with us, Charlie. We're going to take a short break and come back and take phone calls with you and chat some more. And I want to ask you,

0: Again, about that $118,000 ransom note. That is still bizarre. Here's our next emerging artist, Charles Andrew Bates from Eden, North Carolina, Flight to Nowhere.
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0: Here's your updated 570 WNAX forecast. Overnight, lows drop into the mid-60s with partly cloudy skies. South-southeast winds at 15 miles per hour, gust to 25 miles per hour. Breezy conditions continue on Monday with highs in the mid to low 90s and partly sunny skies, with south winds at 25 miles per hour, gusting to 30. A cold front moves through on Tuesday, dropping highs into the upper 70s with rain showers and thunderstorms. Mostly cloudy skies and north winds at 10 miles per hour, gusting to 20. Wednesday, highs in the upper 70s with isolated morning showers, then partly sunny conditions. I'm meteorologist Bella Pittman on 570 WNAX. Right now it's 72 degrees.
1: Hello there. This is Make It Easy Steve with another WNEX Trips update. This October, we have two fall foliage flyaways. In early October, we're headed to Boston and we'll run around for 8 days in the New England states exploring fall foliage. And then in later October, we're headed to Atlanta so we can take in the glorious fall.
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0: Negotiations. I'm Sue Guzman, Fox News. The United States and Iran planning a new round of peace talks Monday after President Trump called off another attack targeting energy infrastructure. Gulf allies like Saudi Arabia's Crown Prince Mohammed bin Salman reportedly warned him about the escalating conflict, as we hear from Fox's Marianne Rafferty.
1: The president is already touting progress in negotiations, including the apparent reopening of the vital Strait of Hormuz. Trump claims the attack would have been the biggest since World War II. He says Iran asked him to call off the strikes, but Tehran so far has not publicly commented. Trump's decision reportedly came after Saudi Arabia's Crown Prince pushed for de-escalation. The U.S.-Iran ceasefire collapsed last month, disrupting global oil markets, driving up U.S. gas prices, and deepening Iran's economic crisis.
0: New details from police in Twin Falls, Idaho, on the deadly shooting at a fast food restaurant Saturday.
2: The restaurant chain owner confirmed one of the victims was an employee. Police Chief Matthew Hicks did release the name of the shooter and how he died.
3: We can confirm that the suspect, 24-year-old Chad Williams, is deceased from a self-inflicted gunshot wound.
2: Chief Hicks also credited an off-duty Idaho trooper and an armed citizen for engaging the shooter and driving him away from the restaurant before he took his own life. Several victims were injured, some critically. Chief Hicks said it's believed Williams was the only shooter. Gernal Scott, Fox News.
0: Acting Attorney General Todd Blanche announcing Sunday plans to rescind the creation of a $1.8 billion fund designed to compensate those who alleged improper prosecution or targeting by the federal government. This is after two prominent Republicans threatened to block Blanche's confirmation to head the agency. Spokesman for Texas Senator John Cornyn confirmed the agreement Sunday, and a vote is slated for Tuesday. 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
6: That heat's going to be out there for one more day.
7: Temperatures being 30 degrees above average.
4: 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Just click listen, then swipe right and hear the latest news updates on your time. 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
0: With days to go before the deadline for ending his campaign, Republican Ohio Congressman Max Miller is vowing to keep seeking re-election despite ugly allegations of domestic violence. Here's Fox's Roger Stern with more.
8: Miller's ex-wife says he poured hot water on her, held a gun to her head, and broke the collarbone of their toddler daughter. But Miller posted a video on social media denying the charges.
9: Understand one thing. Every one of these allegations traces back to a single source, my former wife.
8: Complicating the politics of all this, Miller's former wife happens to be the daughter of Ohio U.S. Senator Bernie Moreno, who now says his ex-son-in-law should not serve in the House of Representatives. A former girlfriend has also accused Miller of abuse. She's former White House Press Secretary Stephanie Grisham. Roger Stern, Fox News.
0: A state of emergency declared in Washington amid widespread wildfires in the West. More than 600 structures have been burned. The latest from Fox's Kevin Cork.
10: Crews there continue to battle massive, fast-moving wildfires. And there are new evacuation orders issued in Spokane, where tens of thousands of people have been forced from their homes. Now, officials say about 250,000 acres have already been burned. There are hundreds of structures that have also been destroyed. So far, no deaths or injuries. That's certainly good news. But at least three major

0: Major fires are currently torching Spokane, being fueled, of course, by high winds and extremely dry conditions.
1: Washington Governor Bob Ferguson says he spoke by phone with President Trump, who promised to make federal resources available. And there is a recall that's been issued now for about 132,000 world-class fireworks Skullstrobe rockets because they can explode prematurely and can create burn and explosion hazards. The fireworks sold at retailers across the country from March 2025 through June 2026.

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1: This hour we'll take your calls with Charlie Bosworth Jr. about his work. Who killed JonBenet Ramsey? She would have been 36 years old this week. Wow, it's truly remarkable. We'll be back in a moment with your calls and more on Coast to Coast AM. Do you really want another summer like last summer, barely sleeping because you were too hot at night? 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

0: And welcome back, George Norrie, along with Charlie Bosworth Jr. His book is called Who Killed JonBenet Ramsey? Charlie, I got to say, the bizarre part about all this for me is this ransom note with the $118,000 bonus money figure in there. I mean, not a lot of people would know that he made $118,000 in a bonus. Maybe people from his company? What do you think?
1: Well, you're exactly right, George, and that's one of the things that everybody has seized on in terms of who could have written the note. John Ramsey was known to be a wealthy man, had lived in a much larger than average house in a really nice neighborhood in Boulder, and was reported to be worth $18 to $20 million. And for a kidnapper to request $118,000 is just absurd. And as you said, there would be a small circle of people who knew the amount of his bonus. The bookkeeper process at the company that he ran his own software company from which he'd made his money. There would be people there that would know, but it wouldn't be a large group. That would be something that would be very private. The CEO's bonus would not be something that was let out so it could be chatted about in the hallways at the office. It's so bizarre that it leads you to conclude that it had to be somebody very, very close to the family or in the family to know that number. It's an odd number. It's not like they guessed at 200,000.
0: Right.
1: And that was the right number, or 100,000. It was $118,000. And that's just not anywhere close to the kind of number a kidnapper would use, or that somebody trying to act like a kidnapper, would come up with if they didn't already know.
0: Could it have been somebody at the bank he banks at?
1: Possibly. Obviously, he had to negotiate the check. It may have been a direct deposit. So somebody was aware of that. And I'm sure that everybody who came in contact with that number was investigated, if not immediately, in the months and certainly the years after she died, and of course, you know, banks have all kinds of safeguards against the release of it, that kind of information, that kind of would violate the financial privacy of any of their customers. It's one of the remarkable factors. Again, it just makes this such a maddening mystery. How would that number come to be used?
0: Is the investigation still open in Boulder?
1: Yes, it is. The chief of police there, Stephen Redfern, usually puts out an annual update. I haven't seen anything since he put one out at the end of 2025. And all he can say is that it remains open, that they're investigating every unfinished piece of business, that they're looking into all of the possible DNA evidence. They always ask for anyone who knows anything at all to call in and give them the information. They talk about the case being open and that it's acted on in some way almost daily. There's after 30 years, there's only so much that they can.

0: be looking at.
1: So the version is somebody breaks a basement window, crawls into the house, comes through the basement, goes upstairs, wherever the poor little child is, finds her, drags her down to the basement, does these heinous things, and she dies, and then leaves a note?
0: Well, that's the that's pretty much what you have to believe if you accept the intruder theory. I've stood over that basement window, which is covered on the outside. It's covered by a metal grate. The window well is not very big. I'm 6 foot, 200 pounds, and I would have a hard time getting through that window myself. I saw many reports that said that the window actually appeared to have been broken. One of the panes of the window was broken, but it appeared to have been broken from the inside, that there was glass on the outside of the window, suggesting that it was broken, that there were spider webs and cobwebs and everything in the window well that hadn't been disturbed by someone crawling in and out. There was a suitcase under the window, ostensibly to give somebody a lift to get out the window again. So you have that, but the you have to understand a little bit about the house. The house was a very nice house. I would call it kind of a Tudor design, with the very high peaked front gable over the front door. It was not a huge house, but they built onto the back of it a three-story addition that was indeed huge. Probably doubled, if not more than doubled, the amount of space in the house. And the basement in that area has been described as a labyrinth, that the hallways go all different directions, and you go down this hallway and there's two rooms, and you go down, you turn and go down another hallway and there's a room down there. It would be difficult to find your way around the basement, especially in the dark. The garrote that was around her neck, the rope that was twisted around her neck, the handle that was used to twist the garrote was a broken piece from a paintbrush that was in Patsy's art kit in the basement. So again, that's another thing that ties it to the house. So you've got all of these factors that weigh, in our judgment, weighed against the idea of somebody coming into the house and committing this. I've learned never to say never. And if John Douglas is correct, it's somebody who had enough familiarity with the house and the family to pull that off. Douglas said that the person he profiled did not intend to sexually abuse her or to kill her, but his goal was to financially embarrass her father. You can make of that what you will. It's kind of an odd analysis. You're looking at not all of these factors that would have to be successfully accomplished without waking somebody up. Now, the bedrooms were in the second and third floor of the addition on the back of the house.
1: So somebody had to know where they were going, I think, to find
0: her.
1: You don't stumble around at night with people sleeping,
0: right,
1: looking for somebody. You know where you're going.
0: Right. And JonBenet's bedroom was far enough away from her parents' bedroom that promoters of the intruder theory said that somebody could have gone into her bedroom and taken her and kept her quiet enough to get out without waking up the parents, which again is kind of hard to believe, but that has to fit in with the intruder theory.
1: Might there have been some sicko Charlie that saw her at one of these beauty pageants or something like that?
0: That's always been a thing that was looked at. The Ramses caught a lot of criticism over JonBenet's participation in the beauty pageants. the outfits, some of the outfits that she wore.

0: War. And they were all custom made, very expensive sequins and
1: the makeup feathers. and the lipstick and all that stuff.
0: Hairstyles. Like Cyril said originally, she looked like she was six going on 25. And she took dance lessons. She took voice lessons, and was a pretty successful participant from what I've understood. I've had different reports on whether she enjoyed that or not. You know, her mother was a beauty queen. Her mother was a, Miss North Carolina, I believe, as a young woman. And some people said she was kind of pushing her daughter into that same kind of role. But Patsy said repeatedly that JonBenet loved it, that she had great fun doing it. She loved the pageants and getting together with all of the other girls and the performing. I know they've looked into that repeatedly to see if there was somebody who showed up at a lot of those beauty pageants for less than appropriate reasons. That's certainly one of the things, you know, one of the things that Cyril said that made him think that that we could look at John Ramsey was that Patsy Ramsey was undergoing serious treatment for ovarian cancer. She would go to Baltimore and have this chemical cocktail applied, and then come home and go into the hospital in Denver so that they could treat the side effects of the chemical, of the chemotherapy. And it was brutal. It was a very debilitating process. And, you know, Cyril said it would not be beyond reason to think that that a grown man might turn to a daughter under these circumstances for some kind of sexual gratification under those circumstances. I'm certainly not saying that's true, and I would never, this in today's world especially, say that was a suspicion that I held against John Ramsey.
1: Well, he ended up suing CBS, did he not, and got some kind of settlement for that?
0: Right, he did. And there was never any evidence of John doing anything inappropriate. He had a daughter and a son from his first marriage, and the daughter said repeatedly that he was never anything but a loving, appropriate father her whole life. So, you know, it's just, it's in retrospect, it's just very difficult for me to believe that he is he's a potential suspect at all.
1: Charlie, we'll take calls here in a second. One more question about the note. Can you determine from the note whether she was dead before or after it was written?
0: The note doesn't tell you that. The note threatens to kill her if the parents disobey the instructions in the note. So there's that. But by the same token, if sexual abuse, she was being sexually abused at the time of her death, the medical analysis confirms that. If the point of the kidnapping note is to try to deflect suspicion away from a sexual abuse case, you know, then it happens after she's dead. You know, the note says if the parents talk to the police, your daughter dies. If you don't follow our instructions, your daughter dies. In fact, a lot of the verbiage was almost taken verbatim from a movie about a kidnapping, when the kidnapper calls the parents and leaves that kind of message. So somebody had seen a movie that affected the way they wrote the note.
1: Was the plan, do you think, to kidnap her and take her through that broken window?
0: Well, yeah, exactly. That's why we don't think it was intended to be a kidnapping. And it doesn't make sense that somebody broke into I think it's unlikely that somebody broke into the house to sexually abuse her.
1: And she was not abused. Is that correct? She was not abused.
0: No, she was. She was. Yes, there white blood cells.

0: respond to the vicinity of the body that has been offended, has been violated. And there were white blood cells present sexually, vaginally, at the time she died. And Cyril said she had not been raped, but she had been molested.
1: Horrible story. Let's go to the calls. Let's go to Andy in Carson, California. Andy, go ahead.
2: George, you're a great patriot. We really appreciate you. And
1: thank you.
2: For your guest, I believe that there are several factors that have to be taken in consideration as a non-professional looking at this very closely. Number one, the 911 call that was made by somebody in that house within 24 hours, just before the young girl had been murdered, number one. Number two, the detective, the lady detective that was the first one on the scene that was later removed from the case, she says in the video that can be seen on YouTube that she knew she was in the presence of the perpetrator, the murderer. And the way John Ramsey behaved, very nonchalant, he was checking on his mail. The man was so well composed, it was like, how could anybody who loves his beloved daughter, a child, a young kid like that, doesn't react, doesn't show nothing. Not that it can't happen. Some people are that way. But that's number two. Number three, why would somebody put a ransom note that would be found by the police and have the child still in the home and not taken out if it was a ransom? But let's say it was an inside job. How could they leave the remains of the poor little child in the home and expect to get away with that?
0: Those are all excellent questions. There was a 911 call from the house during a Christmas party a few days before Jomini died. It was considered, I think the police responded, it was considered to be perhaps a prank by a kid or something like that, but there was nothing. There was no reason for the call that the police could learn, that they were aware of. And it seems like maybe just something, maybe one of the kids picked up the phone and dialed 911. I don't believe there was anything recorded by the police from the call, but it was made from the house and they responded. Your second question about, why would the body be? Oh, about the police officer. Yes, she did say that she was convinced that John Ramsey was guilty because of his conduct, and I think she even said she could see it in his eyes, which is you've got to be pretty perceptive to be able to claim that. But John is a very calm, low-key, laid-back person, and he always has been. And even when he talked about being furious, he never showed that kind of emotion.
1: Charlie, we'll let you react to the last part of his question when we come back, and we'll take final calls. And also, I'm going to ask you a question if a polygraph test was administered to anybody. Here's our next emerging artist, Whiskey Child from New York, Snowy White Mountains, the name of the song.
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2: News. I'm Ted Lindner. President Trump telling reporters on Air Force One Sunday that negotiations with Iran will begin Monday. He said that he paused attacks on Iran as a gesture to other nations.
3: Now what we're doing is we're talking to them in the form of a negotiation. It begins tomorrow afternoon, and we'll see if it's true. I'd love to do that. Save a lot of lives.
2: The U.S. has paused attacks on Iran before only to see negotiations fall apart. Monday's Powerball jackpot has risen to at least $748 million after no one hit the big prize Saturday. That makes it the largest jackpot so far this year. If you go for a single cash payout, you'd get $325 million from the drawing tonight. The largest Powerball payout was just over $2 billion from a ticket bought in 2022 in California. And police in Twin Falls, Idaho, say the gunman who shot and killed two people and injured seven in a restaurant.
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1: Next hour, Dane Wigington joins us to talk about climate engineering on Coast to Coast. 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
1: 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Right at the top of the homepage, it says Insider. 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

0: And welcome back, George Norrie, along with Charlie Bosworth Jr., as we talk about his work, Who Killed JonBenet Ramsey? The other question from Andy in Carson, California, Charlie, was, why leave the body down there? Why not just grab it and run?
1: Well, of course, that's the key to the whole kidnapping question. Who tries to commit a kidnapping and leaves the body behind? It's kind of hard to collect a ransom when they've got the body. And so that's another one of the aspects of it that just doesn't make any sense.
0: Yeah.
1: And I think you said, you know, it would have been extremely difficult to take that body out of that window, on the back of the house, even if they had tried. So, again, that's, an aspect to this case that is so confounding.
0: Did anybody involved in this case undergo a polygraph test?
1: That's another kind of controversial aspect. The Ramseys were requested by the police and the FBI to take a polygraph, and they negotiated over it for a long time, and the Ramseys and their attorneys would never accept any of the polygraph examiners that the police and the FBI wanted to administer the test. So they never worked it out with the authorities. However, the Ramseys did take polygraph tests administered by an expert retained by their attorneys. So it was a private test with an expert that the attorneys chose. And the results were that they showed no sign

0: of deception to any of the questions. A cynic would say, what would you expect the expert that you hired to say?
1: They should have at least to corroborate the police, get another polygraph test from them and compare it with theirs.
0: Right, sure. That's one of the things that everybody has always said, that the Ramseys did not do the kinds of things that everybody would expect the parents of a murdered child to do. They didn't do the things in the beginning, and they didn't really do it over the long term. They submitted to interviews at the house that first day. But they weren't done appropriately by the police department. And then after that, once they lawyered up, they would not submit to interviews for months and months. I can't even remember how long it was before they finally agreed to go to the police headquarters and submit to interviews. It was a long time. It may have been more than a year or two.
1: Wow.
0: That's one of the things that people have criticized the Ramseys for. And I had somebody ask me recently if that was an indication of guilt on their part, and I said no, not necessarily. It could indeed be an indication of them responding to the advice of their attorneys. They were told by a family friend in the very first day or two that they were going to be suspects in this case, and that they should get legal counsel immediately to help them deal with that suspicion, deal with the police, which is what they did. And they were represented by one of the top defense attorneys in the state, Lynn Wood, and he kept a very tight lid on the Ramseys in terms of any discussion with the police, any kind of public comment or anything like that. And a lot of people have said that's just not the way they would expect people to act if they were trying to find out who killed their daughter.
1: Back to the phones, Ruth in Maryland, to get us going. Go ahead, Ruthie.
2: Hi, George and Charlie. Thank you for taking my call. And Charlie, I've heard before about, you said that you think it might be an inside job. And I've heard that some people think that it could have possibly been a friend of theirs that they were trying to protect. And I've also heard that it could have possibly been the Santa Claus that they hired, which I think was a friend of theirs. And Santa Claus would have been able to come up and take her out of her room without any noise. So anyway, have you investigated that part of it, Charlie? Thank you.
1: And I'm not sure Santa Claus would have been able to fit through that window, though, Charlie.
0: At the Christmas party they had some days before Christmas, a friend of theirs did dress up as Santa Claus. And I know he was investigated deeply by the police. I tried to find him. In fact, when I was out there, there'd been a snowstorm, and he lived up in the mountains outside of Boulder. And I took my rental car up in the snow. And I found his house, but there was no one home. He was investigated completely and thoroughly. And I don't think there was any continuing suspicion about him. The whether or not it was a friend of the family that they were trying to protect, that's another theory. I would say that based on John Ramsey's recent comments, I would find it hard to believe that he would protect anyone who had done this.

0: criminals who committed this is wide open. We've been able to narrow it down very, very little. We started out saying we thought it was an inside job, but could it have been a friend who knew the family and knew the house well enough to pull it off? Okay, perhaps it was. Was it an intruder? There have been very, very experienced detectives, including the retired detective from Denver, I believe he was, Lou Smith, who was completely convinced that it was an intruder. And I was never impressed with his investigation, but he certainly had the credentials. He had solved many, many murder cases. So you've got, like I said, you've got just kind of a wide open field right now. And almost any theory, can find, a foothold, in the facts.
1: Charlie, do we know where Patsy's notepaper, which was used to write the ransom on with a Sharpie, was located for the person to get it?
0: What I heard was that it was on a kitchen counter, I think by a telephone.
1: Somebody would actually have a dead body in the basement, would go upstairs and look for paper, knowing people right. were in the house. I don't get that.
0: We never did either. And that's why the whole intruder kidnapper thing never rang true with us. The note itself was just impossible to deal with. But the very, very act of finding the paper and pen in the house and then writing the note and then leaving the pad, behind, once the note was written, it's just remarkable to the extent of being absurd.
1: And again, that number, $118,000, his bonus.
0: Yeah.
1: It's bizarre. I wonder if we had him on the show today, I would ask John Ramsey, did you brag about your bonus to anybody? Employees, workers, friends, anybody who would know that figure? That would be one of my first questions to him.
0: That's a reasonable question. From what I do know about John Ramsey, my answer would be that would be very unlikely. He was a private person. Even at work, I interviewed a guy who had known him from their early days in the training program. I forget whether it was Xerox. It was one of the large corporate training programs that right. they were in together. And years later, this guy was out of work and he called John, and John hired him to work for John's company. But he said that the John that he dealt with at John's company was an entirely different person. He was he kept to himself. He was not very friendly or outgoing with the employees. And so it just strikes me that John Ramsey would be unlikely to discuss something as personal as his bonus.
1: Lewis in Pennsylvania. Go ahead, Lewis.
2: Well, George, thank you for taking my call. I have a few comments and a question for Charlie, and I'll hang
1: up. All right.
2: Yeah, I don't know the exact timeline, Charlie, but I think it's very suspicious. I guess the Ramseys called 911 or something, and the son was supposedly talking in the background. You know, if he was asleep, he was asleep, but that makes me think, if they can't find the daughter, your first instinct as a parent is going to be, how's our son doing? And another thing is, they invited all the friends over to the house. They destroyed the whole crime scene as far as evidence is concerned. They sent him out with his friend to find the body. The police should have never done that. They should have kept everybody in the room. The fact that him and her would not be interrogated separately. But I think the whole thing is disgraceful. You know, people call up on the show with some wild stories. I believe more likely that a spaceship full of purple Teletubbies eating M&M's kidnapped somebody than their story. But getting off the thing a little, there was a detective down there in Colorado at the time, Colorado Springs. His name was Lieutenant Joe Kenda. He had a TV show. I'd love to hear what he had to say about this case. I don't know if you ever know, but my one question for you, Charlie, was, supposedly there was some young man in that area that had a lot of, was really troubled or something, and I guess the police looked at him.

0: them and they found them dead in a junkyard or something. And you can elaborate. Thank you, George.
1: All right. Thank you, Lewis. Appreciate it. Do you know anything about that, Charlie? Have we lost Charlie? I think we might have. Okay, he may be gone. Let's go to Mark in West of the Rockies in Roseville. We're looking for Charlie.
2: Oh, okay.
1: But go ahead, Mark. What are your thoughts?
2: Yeah, I'd like to know what happened to their little dog that day. Jox?
1: Family dog?
2: Yeah. Had a family dog.
1: Well, now, what do you mean what happened to it? Did something happen to it?
2: Well, they had this thing where they'd leave it over with the neighbors. So why wasn't the little dog at home when she was murdered to be, you know, the guard dog, the bark and everything that somebody's in their house?
1: Well, Lenny, you know a little dog would be a yappy, that's for sure. Next up, let's go to Frank in San Francisco. Frank, go for it.
3: Yeah, hi. I remember the articles 30 years ago. They said that this little girl was put in the baby beauty contest. You know, they would
1: put
3: a little tiara on her head and dress her up with lipstick and so forth. So the parents were definitely abusive to this child. Like my daughter, she's an adult now, but I would have never in a million years entered her into a beauty contest, whatever the prize would be. Let them be little kids, not dress them up like some older adult. So the parents should have been under tremendous suspicion for allowing their child to be abused like that. And also, if I could just add, remember the Lindbergh baby? They accidentally killed the child and then came up with this ransom BS to leave the good general pilot, let him go. And it's never been proven about the Lindbergh baby, but most people think that they accidentally, killed the baby and then came up with the kidnapping story to cover their tracks, you know?
1: Well, let me tell you, Frank, in terms of the beauty pageant stuff, it was strange. It's unusual. And a little overdone, I think. They had that poor little girl dressed up. If you go on Wikipedia, they've got a picture of JonBenet Ramsey with her hair all done up and makeup and stuff. And I would never do that to a little kid either. Let's go to Pamela in New Jersey. Pamela, go ahead. We got about a minute for you.
4: Okay. You're mentioning of a bank. I remember when I used to deliver my work check, and there was a teller who would always compare my check with her daughter, who worked for the same company. And she was actually jealous, like, why didn't her daughter make that much? And I said, well, I've been working there for years, and your daughter's only been working there a little while. And I stopped going to that bank. It was very creepy. And I'm wondering if it could be, like you said, a connection to the bank knowing about his bonus, the $118,000.
1: You're right about that. That's the weird part about all of this, and my gut tells me there's something strange about that. Here's our final emerging artist, Thomas Shearer from Clearwater, Florida.
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0: Here's your updated 570 WNAX forecast. Areas of smoke will still be around central parts of South Dakota through the early morning hours. We'll see some areas of fog developing across southern parts of Iowa, too. Southern parts of South Dakota and northern parts of Nebraska forecast to see some spots hang on to the 70s. Elsewhere across the region, we're expecting lows in the 60s into the early morning hours. Central and eastern Nebraska, as well as central parts of South Dakota, forecast to see highs in the lower to mid-90s as we look ahead toward Monday. We'll see mid to upper 80s across southwest Minnesota, and then across Iowa, a mixture of 80s with low 80s forecast in the northeast part of the state. We'll see mid to upper 80s for the remainder of the region. We could see some isolated showers and storms in the northeast part of South Dakota. Otherwise, across South Dakota, we're expecting areas of smoke to still be an issue. We'll also start off the day with areas of fog across southern Iowa that should clear out by late morning. I'm meteorologist Regina Cole on 570 WNAX. Right now, it's 72 degrees.
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0: More talks are set. I'm Ted Lindner, Fox News. The U.S. and Iran planning a new round of peace talks on Monday after President Trump called off another attack targeting energy infrastructure. Gulf allies like Saudi Arabia's Crown Prince Mohammed bin Salman reportedly warned him about the escalating conflict. Fox's Marion Rafferty with more for us this morning.
1: The president is already touting progress in negotiations, including the apparent reopening of the vital Strait of Hormuz. Trump claims the attack would have been the biggest since World War II. He says Iran asked him to call off the strikes, but Tehran so far has not publicly commented. Trump's decision reportedly came after Saudi Arabia's crown prince pushed for de-escalation. The U.S.-Iran ceasefire collapsed last month, disrupting global oil markets, driving up U.S. gas prices and deepening Iran's economic crisis.
0: Meantime, police in Twin Falls, Idaho have identified the gunman they say shot and killed two people and injured seven at a fast food restaurant on Saturday.
2: The restaurant chain owner confirmed one of the victims was an employee. Police Chief Matthew Hicks did release the name of the shooter and how he died.
3: We can confirm that the suspect, 24-year-old Chad Williams, is deceased from a self-inflicted gunshot wound.
2: Chief Hicks also credited an off-duty Idaho trooper and an armed citizen for engaging the shooter and driving him away from the restaurant before he took his own life. Several victims were injured, some critically. Chief Hicks said it's believed Williams was the only shooter. Gernal Scott, Fox News.
0: No word on what prompted the shooting. And Monday night's Powerball jackpot now up to at least $748 million after no one hit the big prize Saturday night. Makes it the largest jackpot so far this year. If you go for a single cash payout, you'd get $325 million from tonight's drawing. Good luck. 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
0: The countdown is on to the Major League Baseball trade deadline today at 6 p.m. East. Fox's Greg Thompson tells us what to be on the lookout for.
8: The big domino fell late Saturday night, with the Detroit Tigers sending arguably the best pitcher in baseball, Tarek Skubal, to the Los Angeles Dodgers. And that leaves the Chicago Cubs, Milwaukee Brewers, and Atlanta Braves among the list of contenders that are still looking for starting pitching, with plenty of options still out there. As for bullpen arms, it does look like the San Diego Padres want to keep closer Mason Miller. And while a bunch of relievers will almost definitely get dealt, the other biggest moves will probably involve hitters. Reports are that the Baltimore Orioles could be willing to trade all-star catcher Adley Rutschman, while the San Francisco Giants are just about guaranteed to move three-time batting champion Luis Arraez. Greg Thompson, Fox News.

0: Thousands of families have evacuated as fast-moving wildfires ripped through eastern Washington state, and the National Guard has joined the fight.
1: It's a tragedy what we're seeing over there. I think when the sun sets and the sun rises in the morning, I think we're going to be in shock to see some of the scenes that that emerge out of there.
0: Washington National Guard General Gent Walsh on Fox News. Fires burning in Oregon and Washington state. Three major fires burning around Spokane, destroying at least 600 structures, threatening others and leaving thousands without power. Got some leftover fireworks from the 4th of July stashed away. Well, be careful. There's a recall out for about 132,000 world-class fireworks, skull strobe rockets. It's because they can explode prematurely, and that could create burn and explosion hazards. The fireworks were sold at retailers across the country from March 2025 through June 2026 for $12 to $25. No injuries or incidents have been reported. And investigators in the Nancy Guthrie case reportedly ignored the blood on the porch of the home of the missing 84-year-old at the start of the investigation, thinking it was unrelated to the case. The Wall Street Journal reporting investigators

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1: And welcome back to Coast to Coast. 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

0: And welcome back. George Norrie, along with Dane Wigington, environmental activist, public speaker, the lead researcher and founder of geoengineeringwatch.org. That's a platform focused on climate engineering, weather modification, atmospheric spraying, and related environmental impacts. His work centers on the argument that covert geoengineering programs are contributing to extreme weather patterns, ecosystem damage, and public health risks. His website is geoengineeringwatch.org, linked up at coasttocoastam.com. Dane, welcome back. How have you been?
1: Good to see you, old friend. We go back for quite a while now. Long time no speak.
0: We sure do. What is happening with these fires in France, Spokane, Washington? They're all over the world. What's going on, Dane?
1: Yeah, they are. Let's cut to the chase on that. And

0: dive into a very ominous scenario. A U.S. military document, 140 pages long, stamped secret on the top of every single page. It was posted online at some point. We found it. It's titled Forest Fires as a Military Weapon. And here's the interesting part about what you just stated, George. Let me name some of the countries, some of the primary countries named in that study, U.S. military study, about how to prepare a forest to burn with maximum intensity. Preparation that is exactly what we see happening. The atmospheric aerosol dispersions, the alteration of the hydrological cycle. And here's some of the countries named as primary study sites in that U.S. military document. First, let's start with Spokane, Washington. How about that? There's only about a dozen and a half sites named in the U.S. L.A. was three sites in L.A. was one, right where the Palisades fire. Spokane, Washington was named. Spain is named. France is named. Greece is named. Turkey is named. There's fires blazing in all of those locations right now. Minnesota is named. Florida is named. Shasta County, California, my neck of the woods. You might remember the car fire intensity a few years ago. So here's the point. Why in the world would the U.S. military even study these exact locations? Is it just a coincidence that they're on fire? What's going on behind the curtain? This isn't a Democrat-Republican issue. I want to make that clear. We're simply saying that whoever's pulling the strings, this is quite damning. And the history of weather warfare is not a matter of speculation or theory or hypothesis. George, you know it's historical record, right?
1: Exactly. Exactly.
0: Shouldn't we be concerned?
1: Did this report come out before some of these fires even occurred?
0: Yes. It goes way back. It goes back decades. And do we not know that those in power make plans decades in advance? And in the case of the wildfires, I want to stress a couple things, George. First, I want to clarify that climate engineering is not localized, publicized cloud seeding. That is a completely different animal. That is to compare an ant to an elephant. So, George, you've heard of all the localized cloud seeding operations. We hear about it all the time, right?
1: Sure.
0: That is not climate engineering. That is simply a distraction that has virtually no meaning against the backdrop of climate intervention operations that are mathematically 100,000 times greater. So if we look at the preparation for some of these areas, we know that these operations are more effective at cutting off precipitation than even augmenting it. George, I think we've talked about in the past Project Popeye in Vietnam, U.S. military weather modification operations.
1: Right. We have. Tell us a little bit more about that for new people, Dane.
0: Historical record. U.S. military so successful at controlling precipitation over Vietnam that by the 70s, the InMod treaties were passed in 1976, the environmental modification treaties forbidding countries from using weather modification in wartime, but not over their own countries or their own populations, and not that anybody pays attention to any of these treaties anyway. And let's give an example of that precipitation augmentation. George, do you remember a couple of years ago in Dubai when they got 2 years worth of rain in about 6 hours?
1: It was unbelievable. They never get that kind of rain.
0: Nope, it wiped them out. And first, about 5 days before that, Dubai announced they were going to ditch the dollar as a currency. And we recorded Geoengineering Watch.org. We recorded NASA satellite imagery of the Persian Gulf directly off the coast of Dubai the day before this event and the day of. And there were frequency transmission signatures in the clouds. It is very shockingly visible, inarguable. It's a harbinger sign of atmospheric operations going on. And even, George, do you remember when that event first happened? That there was some admission that there was climate modification involved, and they walked that back. Do you remember that?
1: I do.
0: So it's not surprised, because the liability issues are off the scale, absolutely off the scale. And by the way, your listeners, I want them to know, I don't want them to believe anything I say. I want them to look at these documents. They can look at this document in its entirety at geoengineeringwatch.org. We titled it Wildfires as a Military Weapon. And they can search that. The important sections are already highlighted in yellow. So we don't say it at geoengineeringwatch.org if we can't back it up. That document's there for everyone to see and examine.
1: A few years ago, Dane, the Chinese hosted the Olympics. And somebody asked somebody in China, what are you going to do about the weather in case

0: weather's not good for us. And they said, don't worry about the weather. We control it.
1: Exactly. Thank you for bringing that up. And let's go to the other side of the spectrum on that, by the way, because China made another admission that in 2009, and your listeners can look this up too, please search Chinese scientist engineer snowstorm. The Chinese government announced they were chemically nucleating cloud moisture to chemically create snowstorms. And once they did a couple billion dollars worth of damage to Beijing, the population wasn't happy and they decided not to talk about it anymore. We know if they can do it, we can clearly do it, have been doing it. So on engineering snowstorms, George, have you seen how radically the temperatures fluctuate in places? I mean, literally, let's go back to 4th of July, George. You remember the intensity of the heat in D.C., right?
0: Oh, it was huge.
1: So we had a heat index. It wasn't officially announced. A heat index is the feels-like temperature. All official sources are lying about the true heat index temperature. So in D.C., it was the 4th of the, or the 5th. The heat index was 127.8. That's 104 degrees, I believe, with its 53% humidity. We recorded it. 128 degrees. Let's add this. Let's weave this all into the chemical snowstorms. Same day in Montana, 3 feet of snow. Parts of Montana, a July snowstorm, 3 feet of snow. The week before that in Montana, it was record high triple digits. And the week after that, 3 feet of chemical snow, Montana shattered their all-time record high, 115 degree ambient temperature in Montana the week after a freak flash summer snowstorm with 3 feet of snow in some of the higher elevations. Does that sound natural to you?
0: Not in the least.
1: Not in the least. So, George, do you remember the blizzard in New Orleans, January 21st, 2025? Remember that?
0: I don't remember that one. What happened there?
1: Do you remember hearing about the blizzard in New Orleans? Literally, the first time in recorded history, a blizzard in New Orleans. It was the first day of the new administration coming in, January 21st, 2025. New Orleans and the Gulf Coast in Florida had blizzards. You may remember that. I'm sure your listeners might remember that. What didn't they tell us? While there was a blizzard in New Orleans and blizzards along the Gulf Coast in January, it was above freezing and raining throughout the Arctic. Nobody told us about that. So what we're saying at geoengineeringwatch.org is we have a whole lot of look here, don't look there. And so there's a very strong, in addition to weather warfare with climate engineering operations, which is a core component because this is the crown jewel weapon of the controllers, a weapon with which they can, have been, and will continue to manipulate populations and then blame nature. And that's what we have occurring. But there's a psychological aspect. No matter how hot it gets, if they can engineer a snowstorm in these freak flash chemical cool down conditions, and we know they're using chemical ice nucleating elements because we're testing that precipitation, we have the patents for these processes. But people tend to forget about the record heat that was the day before. Does that make sense?
0: Just crazy times. What was it, Dane, that first got you interested in geoengineering?
1: Well, this is the last thing I wanted to spend 20 plus years of my life doing. I was comfortably retired. I worked for Bechtel Power Corporation in my youth. I was a licensed contractor in California and Arizona. I wanted to get out of the smoggy Southern California my whole life. Finally got to Northern California, built an off-grid home with solar, wind, and hydro in the middle of the wilderness in the east side of Lake Shasta, Northern California. And no sooner did I complete this project, which, by the way, it was the cover article for the world's largest RE magazine, Renewable Energy. So I completed this project. My solar PV system, a huge system, was producing half the design output. I knew something was wrong. It was from solar obscuration. It's because the skies were not clear. And I began to research the subject of geoengineering, climate engineering. Stated purpose for your listeners, George: solar radiation management, stratospheric aerosol geoengineering. Those are the terms, those are the science terms for what some people call chemtrails. And we don't use that term because if you try to introduce this issue with that term, people go online, they find conspiracy theory and hoax, and they stop researching. And that's a mistake. So I found mountains of data on stratospheric aerosol geoengineering, spraying the sky with light scattering particles, very toxic particles. I knew I was losing huge amounts of solar. I decided to start testing my rain. If it's in the rain, it's in the air column, which means it's coming from above. And I found, starting with the

0: primary element of aluminum nanoparticles in my rain tests. Every test was worse than the last. What was I to do, George? This bioavailable freeform aluminum is toxic to all life, period. It's in every breath we take. What was I to do, George, but to dedicate my life to this battle?
1: Were you baffled originally on why it was even in there?
0: Well, again, initially I was not sure how I could be losing so much of my solar PV uptake from whatever these milky dispersions were on certain days. But once I began to research the climate engineering issue and found the primary patents, Welsbach Seeding for Reduction of Global Warming is one. There's hundreds of patents. They're all posted at geoengineeringwatch.org. Your listeners can search those as well. Search geoengineeringwatch.org, extensive list of patents, and they can comb through them themselves. But upon finding these, I feared that I might find this in my rain. I didn't want to, but I did. And isn't it interesting, George, that California water quality stopped testing for aluminum in their drinking water sources in 2002? Isn't that interesting?
1: Dane, would you say most geoengineering is being done for very nefarious purposes instead of for the good of mankind?
0: Most definitely. There's no benevolence in these operations, absolutely none. And George, about the climate science community, it's not that they have failed the public because of their lack of courage, their lack of willingness to admit to this elephant in the sky. They have absolutely betrayed not just the public at large, but life on Earth by not disclosing that these operations are not just proposals, because we have the whole global climate science community saying it's really bad, climate's imploding rapidly, we need to put jets in the sky to spray these particles, but oh, that's not what you're seeing. It would look just like that, they say. All the effects would be exactly what we see: disruption of the hydrological cycle, the diminishment of the ozone layer, and complete contamination of everything on the surface. But then they say, but that's not really what that is. It would look just like that, but that's not what that is. And governments, George, are also betraying all of us. I don't care what their political stripe is. All of them are betraying every single human being on this planet. It's not just our government. Governments around the globe are actively or passively participating.
1: Dane, who first came up with the idea of geoengineering?
0: We know that they were beta testing, George, in World War II. And George, I'm sure you've seen, most people are aware of the massive trails left behind, for example, the B-17s, right?
1: Oh, huge, yeah.
0: So we assume that's just normal condensation, right? Well, we really hit gold with the military archives. We found film footage. It's posted in our groundbreaking documentary, The Dimming. That is the standard on this issue. We have interviews with former U.S. Air Force generals, former Canadian Minister of Defense, former government scientists, over 26 million views on YouTube and counting in spite of social media censorship, available for free on the homepage of geoengineeringwatch.org. But for our film, The Dimming, we found in military archives footage of B-17s flying in formation, one filming the others above them, some leaving massive plumes, others leaving none. And the one directly above the plane filming had a huge plume wing to wing that shuts off instantly as if it was cut with a knife. Did the plane fall out of the sky? Did it fall out of formation? No, it was clearly a dispersion. And we know they would have been beta testing because these programs were first deployed immediately after World War II. And there's a number of names involved. Some people want to give credit to one individual or another, but we know from government documents, presidential documents, which are posted at geoengineeringwatch.org, there was about a dozen governmental agencies involved in one form or another, compartmentalized. In fact, George, your listeners can go to geoengineeringwatch.org and search the documents section. They can find documents, for example, like an 800-page U.S. Senate document, important sections highlighted already so you don't have to trudge through the whole thing, that specifically outlines intergovernmental cooperation, for example, between, quote, otherwise hostile nations because of the cross-border ramifications. How about that, George? Working together behind the curtain.
1: Was it primarily done then for warlike features?
0: Well, again, it's all about power and control, but there are many layers to this. So as I mentioned before, you have the weather warfare component. They can cause flash droughts, flash floods. George, you see all the baseball and softball size hail falling all the time now?
1: It's huge, yeah.
0: That's chemical ice nucleation, period. Your listeners, if they want to see the extreme of that, search Lake Michigan ice.

0: balls, 75-pound ice balls on the shores of Lake Michigan. Now, they didn't fall from the sky at 75 pounds, but when the same type of chemically nucleated material like baseball and softball size hail falls into a lake that's being coated with these materials, it builds up around that core. And you have to see these pictures to believe it. So we have, again, their ability to crush crops, for example, to cut off water to nations. Let's take Iran. George, you may have heard, we may have talked about it in the past, but the leaders of Iran, and this is, I'm citing facts. This is not about siding with any nation or their culture or their government. I'm citing facts. So have we been waging war against Iran for decades? Yes. We have the Iranian government going back many years on the floor of the UN, on film, on the record, stating that the U.S., NATO countries, and Israel were cutting off precipitation to Iran. That's certainly weather warfare. Whatever we think about Iran, that's weather warfare. What would we do if they were doing that to us? So we know this is ongoing. But there's also, in addition to using this weather weapon that we believe, based on historical data, has been used against many countries around the globe to bring them to their knees, force their governments behind the curtain to agree to, for example, some of the 800 to 1,000 military bases that are around the globe. And you can see the benefit of this weapon, but there's also the benefit, George, of pacifying the population, feeding normalcy bias, keeping them willing to participate in the status quo paradigm by engineering snowstorms in New Orleans or a snowstorm in Montana in July. Well, it's heat index of 127.8 in Washington, D.C. It skews their perception. It confuses them as to the true state of damage to the climate. And we just had this week, George, a publication, I believe, by Politico, stating that some of the current administration allies are advocating for the use of geoengineering in order to cover the damage being done by carbon fuels and other sources of extractive energy use in order to keep business as usual. Do not all these dots connect?
1: How did they technically geoengineer, Dane? What do they do?
0: There's two primary layers to this, and George, I'm sure you've seen the long linear stripes in the sky that many would have us believe is just condensation.
1: Many. Hold on for a second, Dane. Hold on. Let's take a short break, but we'll come back and finish that question when we come back.
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3: This is a WNEX Trips update. We still have room on our getaway to San Francisco in early September. Or perhaps you would rather go to Niagara Falls. And don't take your eyes off our fall foliage trips. There are two of them. The first one to New England, and the other one takes us to Georgia and the Carolinas.
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7: Fox News, I'm Sue Guzman. More than 600 structures destroyed as wildfires explode near Spokane, Washington. Governor Bob Ferguson says he spoke with President Trump, who's offering assistance.
8: He's spoken pretty clear fashion about how dire the situation is. He understands that. He knew that going into the call. He expressed his support for what the people are going through out here. And I deeply appreciate him taking time from his obviously busy schedule to hear about what's happening.
7: President Trump says talks will resume with Iran today and the five-month-long conflict. Senator Bill Hagerty says he's optimistic the U.S. and Iran can reach a lasting deal.
9: I'd like to see this done sooner than later. I think the rest of America would, too, because I think everything turns around here in the polls, et cetera, once America, again, is on top and a winner.
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1: We'll take your calls next hour with Dane Wigington as we talk about climate engineering and geoengineering, so make sure you're part of the program.

0: And welcome back, George Norrie, Dane Wigington. Dane's website is linked up at coasttocoastam.com. Dane, we were talking about how they do this technically. Go ahead and explain it for us a little bit, if you can.
1: I will. I'll pick up where we left off. Again, two primary layers, atmospheric aerosol dispersions and the manipulation of those dispersions with frequency transmissions, which is another risk and another damaging aspect of the atmosphere. So we're back to the condensation trail lie, perhaps one of the greatest lies ever perpetrated on populations. So when we have up close, to start with, when we have up close film footage of these aircraft at altitude, nozzles visible, turning on and off, if people don't believe their own sense of reason, then there's probably nothing I can tell them. We have the official excuse for that, that they're just entering a magical different atmospheric layer, and that's absolutely nonsense. The atmosphere doesn't layer vertically, it layers horizontally. When a plane's flying at altitude, it doesn't look like it's making a Morse code at times because of different atmospheric layers. We know the troposphere is getting much, much warmer, making it much, much less conducive for any contrail formation. We know that all military tankers and all commercial carriers are equipped with a high bypass turbofan jet engine. That's a jet-powered fan. 90% of the air that moves through that engine is not combusted, making it nearly incapable of producing any condensation trail. We know that we have transponders turned off commonly, so some of these aircraft can't be tracked in the case of military tankers. And I want to mention, George, about our military brothers and sisters. They're not being told what they're doing. They're being compartmentalized. George, you know, with Agent Orange, we had our own pilots spraying toxic elements that eventually killed our own troops on the ground, right?
0: Yes.
1: Those pilots weren't told that's what would happen. Same thing with depleted uranium in the Middle East. So we have compartmentalization. What we need our military brothers and sisters to do is investigate what they're a part of, not believe what they're told. And we know that those in power don't care about our military brothers and sisters. George, you remember the nuclear tests in Nevada? You've seen films of that, I'm sure, where the bomb goes off and the troops jump out of the trench and run toward the blast center.
0: Well, half of the actors that acted in the desert during that time period came down with cancer.
1: Yes, they did. And there was, and many people don't know this, in the continental U.S., there was 500,000 to 700,000 civilian deaths after that, the called the downwinders. And Americans don't know that because they're not told. So back to the condensation trail lie, working with the University of Minnesota, geoengineeringwatch.org, there was about 500 lab tests taken of precipitation. The amount of climate engineering elements found in those lab tests was quantified and projected globally, something in the range of 40 to 60 million tons of climate engineering nanoparticles are being dispersed into the skies annually. That's why our skies so often look anything but blue. And that, not coincidentally, is in the range of what the world's most recognized geoengineers claim is their goal, to fill the atmosphere with light scattering particles to block some of the sun's incoming thermal energy to slow the warming of the planet. That is the official stated purpose, which sounds very benevolent. It couldn't be further from the truth. We know these elements can create short-term toxic cooldowns, as is the case with the chemical ice nucleation, at the cost of an even more damaged planet. George, let me end with this. You've seen the pharmaceutical commercials, George, right, where they introduce a new big pharma concoction to treat a certain symptom, and you listen to the side effects and you wonder who in the world would take that? Same mentality.
0: The side effects sometimes last longer than the commercial.
1: Yeah, they do. They do. Exactly. That's the point. So, again, this is not condensation, and we have a mountain of data to prove that, film footage to prove that. People's own sense of reason should tell them that. In our remote area of Northern California, when there's not aerosol operations going on, there's no jets over our airspace, nothing. And when there is operations going on, they're traveling in trajectories that are nowhere near any commercial flight path. We're seeing X's, ovals, and grid patterns. And I mean, this is exactly what climate engineering describes, and that's exactly what it is.
0: And when you talk about climate engineering and aerosols, is that the same as chemtrails?
1: Well, again, chemtrails is the layman's term, and it's a term that's been used specifically and intentionally to marginalize this issue. So if you want to hurt the cause, that's the term that people should use. If you want to be instantly marginalized by an elected official or matrix media, use that term and you won't get anywhere. If you use the science terms, they cannot argue that. There's a mountain of science data to back this up. And I've had I've had, for example, George meetings with Gavin Newsom in the Capitol and his top aide. Not that that went any.

0: Where Gavin, we know, is an obedient servant of those in power, and he of course has done nothing on this issue. But we're playing chess. We need to play effectively and efficiently. If you want to move this fight forward, use the climate science terms and you won't be marginalized.
1: Where within government, Dane, are these people physically working away? Do we know that?
0: Yeah, we know a lot about that. In fact, again, if your listeners search geoengineeringwatch.org, a massive Senate document, I think is the title of that post, 800-page document. In that document, it names about a dozen federal agencies that are a part of these operations, but they're all compartmentalized. They're all doing their individual portion of this puzzle, but as far as any particular individual making the decisions, George, we certainly should know by now that all roads lead back to those who print the money. We know that the Pentagon is missing about 30-something trillion dollars in the last couple decades. They can't account for it. 30-something in the trillions. Think about that. That's mind-numbing. Where did that money go? So for those that can print the money, they can do whatever they want, and we would argue that this is not a left-right, blue-red, conservative-Democrat anything. They're two wings of the same bird, and ultimately those who print the money control it all from behind the curtain.
1: Climate engineering, how many people involved in this?
0: Well, again, because they're compartmentalized much more than maybe know. I had a NOAA scientist, National Oceanic and Atmospheric Administration scientist, say to my face at a marine lab on the California coast, we all know this is going on. We have no First Amendment rights. We don't know what to do. You know, there was an illegal federal gag order on all agency operations for the National Weather Service and the National Oceanic and Atmospheric Administration. Why in the world would our government need to gag the weathermen with NDAs? So, again, this is a monstrous elephant in the room.

0: to be transparent and ended with his narrative of just, it's just jet exhaust, nothing to see here, move along. That's the official denial.
1: These other countries like China, Russia, and others, are they more advanced or under us with this kind of technology?
0: On a small scale, they may be on the same level, but the largest participant in these operations is absolutely the U.S. military. The U.S. military has three times more atmospheric tankers, George, than all other militaries in the world combined. But we know they're all working together on this, as they have done with the recent CV-19 issue as well. We know there's intergovernmental cooperation. So on the, George, you've heard of the climate conferences, right? The COP International.
1: Oh, sure. Climate. Absolutely. Yeah.
0: So on the COP conferences, we know what's happening there is that they pretend they're going to change business as usual, but behind closed doors, those conferences are for forcing countries to actively or passively participate in climate engineering. And we have seen demonstrations happen at those conferences. For example, at the Cancun Climate Conference going back some years, there was record cold on the surface, and these are shallow surface layers of cold. And as far as chemical ice nucleation goes, George, again, I want your listeners to think of, because this may sound very foreign to them, think of the first aid kit that sits on your shelf at room temperature for 20 years, and you mix those chemicals together for the ice pack, and you have ice instantly, right? That's called an endothermic reaction. We have that on an atmospheric scale going on. So at the Cancun Climate Conference, Copenhagen Climate Conference, there were record low temperatures at the surface at those conferences in spite of above normal in all surrounding areas. That's climate engineering. That's a demonstration for those at those conferences to convince them that we just need to climate engineer and we can keep business as usual, ongoing, and not have to change our current paradigm. We can just engineer the whole planet. How's that going so far?
1: On a strategic basis, isn't it smart to control the weather?
0: I think it's folly of unimaginable scale to think that these systems we don't even begin to understand that we can control by filling the skies with 40 to 60 million tons of toxic particles ubiquitously contaminating the entire planet down to the nanoscale, and to use bombardments of frequency transmissions that are now so intense and overlapping. And George, we think we now have, in spite of the former intergovernmental cooperation, just like mafia families that begin to fight when there's not enough to go around, we think that's happening now globally. So the atmosphere is becoming a battlefield of overlapping weather warfare. And again, we know from the data we already have, if these programs are allowed to continue, the planet can't respond to the damage already done. And that is quite simply, That makes us all passengers on the planetary Titanic if they continue. So no, it's definitely not a good idea. There's nothing benevolent in this old equation. We have no idea the damage we've already done. If it continues, we do know enough to know that we're not going to be around long.
1: So you would say, regardless of the intent, let's push the intent on the side for a minute, it's not a smart idea to control the weather.
0: Definitely not. And again, there is no benevolence here. And if I could rehash something I forgot on the fires too, just to make us clear, how can they be a core component of the fires? So they can manipulate the hydrological cycle, cutting rain off to large regions for an extended period of time. George, you heard me mention aluminum earlier. Aluminum nanoparticles is a primary element in these operations and the patents.
1: Right.
0: Aluminum nanoparticles are an incredibly powerful incendiary. So powerful, they're used in military demolitions like thermite. So in addition to cutting off the rain, we're blanket coating whole sections of the planet with aluminum nanoparticles and other flammable nanoparticles. That's forest foliage, the forest floor. Bioavailable aluminum kills soil microbiome. Bioavailable aluminum, by the way, is toxic to all life, period, including us. And bioavailable aluminum affects root systems, so the trees shut down nutrient uptake. The forests no longer smell like forests because the trees are literally not breathing. They're not respirating. They're not absorbing carbon, they're not releasing oxygen. So we have the intense ozone layer scenario of the UV radiation. We know we're getting UVC in the surface. That's killing the forest foliage from above. All of these elements combine, especially this incendiary dust, to create headlines, for example, like this from this week. I'm quoting this. This is a headline this week from many major news sources, including CNN, quote, blazes burning with intensity of, quote, atomic bombs.
1: Yeah,
0: Europe exploding. Enters a new era of megafires. You saw that?
1: Yep.
0: There
1: explosions.
0: You go.

0: There you go.
1: Now, let me be the devil's advocate on this aspect. If there's a region that is having a severe drought, a real severe drought, what's wrong with trying to create rain to help them out?
0: Well, that would have to start with the assumption that those in power want to help populations out.
1: True.
0: And I
1: Good
0: would argue
1: point.
0: that that
1: Good
0: couldn't be
1: point.
0: further from the truth. Let's look at, and let me back into that because we do have that situation right now in the US Southwest. We have about 40 million people about to go high and dry, and the ramifications are beyond what anybody has even tried to address. But let's take, George, you remember Zbigniew Brzezinski, right?
1: I sure do.
0: So Zbigniew Brzezinski, advisor to US president starting with Johnson all the way up to 2017 when he died, quote unquote, from Zbigniew Brzezinski, "With today's technology, it's infinitely easier to kill a million people than to control them." Does that sound like somebody benevolent? No.
1: No.
0: So again, I would argue that the reason this weapon is so core for the controllers, the crown jewel weapon, is because they can do whatever they want to populations anywhere, including right here in the US. And we know they're steering hurricanes. The spawning of that storm is a separate subject. The starting of a wildfire ignition is a separate subject. But what is setting the conditions for these storms to be steered or for these wildfires to burn with such intensity? And that is absolutely climate engineering. We can speculate on the agendas and objectives in totality, but the fact that climate engineering is inseparable from all of this cannot be logically, rationally, or scientifically disputed.
1: Could this have been started with good intent and then went down the wrong way?
0: No, because we know the intent was bad out the gate. And George, you've probably heard people say, well, the weather systems are too big, you can't steer weather, right?
1: Right.
0: So let's look at a historical example again. Project Cirrus, 1947. One US bomber dumped about 150 pounds of crushed dry ice into a hurricane and caused a radical change in direction, causing it to make landfall in Georgia. In fact, there were lawsuits pending. There was all sorts of liability looming. And that's when they went underground, said, oh, we're not going to do this anymore. Right. Sure, they didn't. And so we're talking about a tiny input with a huge output. And George, do you know some of the largest freight trains can weigh about 200 million pounds? A 10-year-old child can change the direction of that train with the pull of a single lever. That's fact. So you can't look at this as an equal energy scenario. It's not. The weather systems are very malleable. Those in power know this. That's why, George, I know you've seen this. President Lyndon Johnson, 1962. This is the beginning of every week's geoengineeringwatch.org commercial-free broadcast on our homepage, 55 minutes of breaking news. You've seen Lyndon Johnson state, in 1962, we had the power to control the world's cloud layer then, and he who controls the weather controls the world. 1962.
1: That's when he was still vice president. But we'll be back in a moment on Coast to Coast AM with Dane Wigington and take your calls.
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Here's your updated 570 WNAX forecast. Areas of smoke will still be around central parts of South Dakota through the early morning hours. We'll see some areas of fog developing across southern parts of Iowa, too. Southern parts of South Dakota and northern parts of Nebraska forecast to see some spots hang on to the 70s. Elsewhere across the region, we're expecting lows in the 60s into the early morning hours. Central and eastern Nebraska, as well as central parts of South Dakota, forecast to see highs in the lower to mid-90s as we look at

0: ahead toward Monday. We'll see mid to upper 80s across southwest Minnesota, and then across Iowa, a mixture of 80s with low 80s forecast in the northeast part of the state. We'll see mid to upper 80s for the remainder of the region. We could see some isolated showers and storms in the northeast part of South Dakota. Otherwise, across South Dakota, we're expecting areas of smoke to still be an issue. We'll also start off the day with areas of fog across southern Iowa that should clear out by late morning. I'm meteorologist Regina Cole on 570 WNAX. Right now, it's 70 degrees.
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0: agreement scrapped. I'm Sue Guzman, Fox News. Acting Attorney General Todd Blanche announcing Sunday plans to rescind the creation of a $1.8 billion fund designed to compensate those who allege improper prosecution or targeting by the federal government. This after two prominent Republicans threatened to block Blanche's confirmation to head the agency. Spokeswoman for Texas Senator John Cornyn confirmed the agreement Sunday, and that confirmation vote is now slated for Tuesday. U.S. and Iran planning a new round of peace talks today after President Trump called off another attack targeting energy infrastructure. Gulf allies like Saudi Arabia's Crown Prince Mohammed bin Salman reportedly warned him about the escalating conflict. Fox's Marianne Rafferty.
1: The president is already touting progress in negotiations, including the apparent reopening of the vital Strait of Hormuz. Trump claims the attack would have been the biggest since World War II. He says Iran asked him to call off the strikes, but Tehran so far has not publicly commented. Trump's decision reportedly came after Saudi Arabia's Crown Prince pushed for de-escalation. The U.S.-Iran ceasefire collapsed last month, disrupting global oil markets, driving up U.S. gas prices, and deepening Iran's economic crisis.
0: New details from police in Twin Falls, Idaho on the deadly shooting at a fast food restaurant Saturday.
2: The restaurant chain owner confirmed one of the victims was an employee. Police Chief Matthew Hicks did release the name of the shooter and how he died.
3: We can confirm that the suspect, 24-year-old Chad Williams, is deceased from a self-inflicted gunshot wound.
2: Chief Hicks also credited an off-duty Idaho trooper and an armed citizen for engaging the shooter and driving him away from the restaurant before he took his own life. Several victims were injured, some critically. Chief Hicks said it's believed Williams was the only shooter. Gernal Scott, Fox.
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0: A state of emergency declared in Washington state amid widespread wildfires in the West. More than 600 structures have been burned. The latest from Fox's Kevin Cork.
8: Crews there continue to battle massive, fast-moving wildfires. And there are new evacuation orders issued in Spokane where tens of thousands of people have been forced from their homes. Now, officials say about 250,000 acres have already been burned. There are hundreds of structures that have also been destroyed. So far, no deaths or injuries. That's certainly good news. But at least three major fires are currently torching Spokane, being fueled, of course, by high winds and extremely dry conditions.
0: Washington Governor Bob Ferguson says he spoke by phone with President Trump, who promised to make federal resources available. Europe's wildfire emergency has shifted eastward to Greece now after a weekend of extreme volatility. Its major blazes in France and Spain are slowly being brought under control. Officials say more than 1,600 square miles have burned across the European Union since the start of the new year. With days to go before the deadline for ending his campaign, Republican Ohio Congressman Max Miller is vowing to keep seeking re-election despite ugly allegations of domestic violence. Fox's Roger Stern reports.
9: Miller's ex-wife says he poured hot water on her, held a gun to her head, and broke the collarbone of their toddler daughter.

0: Miller posted a video on social media denying the charges.
1: Understand one thing. Every one of these allegations traces back to a single source, my former wife.
0: Complicating the politics of all this, Miller's former wife happens to be the daughter of Ohio U.S. Senator Bernie Moreno, who now says his ex-son-in-law should not serve in the House of Representatives. A former girlfriend has also accused Miller of abuse. She's former White House press secretary.
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0: And welcome back, George Norrie, along with Dane Wigington and your calls this hour. Dane, if we were to stop climate engineering immediately, just stop it, what do you think would happen?
1: Well, certainly it needs to stop so the planet has a chance to respond to the damage already done. But at this point, so much of that damage can't be undone. It would be a bit like George Thelma and Louise deciding they need to put in a set of brakes in their car after they've gone through the guardrail and are sailing to the bottom of the canyon. But that being said, again, it needs to stop. It must stop. If it's allowed to continue, our odds are far beyond bleak. And I want to make clear that, again, whatever the motive, whatever the agenda, climate engineering is inseparable from the now completely unprecedented wildfire infernos, from the cutting off of moisture from the entire Western U.S. And George, you know that this was the lowest snow year ever recorded in the entire Western U.S., right?
0: I had heard that, and I also hear the Himalayas are in bad shape.
1: Took the words out of my mouth, brother. Lowest year in Himalayas also. Many Americans don't know that. Kudos to you. But, and again, whatever the agendas are being played out, whatever the objectives, climate engineering is absolutely inseparable from all of this. And we're being lied to on so many levels. And as you know, the Lake Mead and Lake Powell crisis in the Southwest, you're right, you know they're both almost at Deadpool. You've probably heard that, right?
0: Mm-hmm.
1: So it's worse than that, and we're not being told about that. So Deadpool, for those that don't know, that means those reservoirs no longer function. Nothing can flow over the top of the dam. And we're told that that's about 25%. Lake Powell's already 23%. What we're not being told is those basins are heavily sedimented. In fact, George, behind Hoover Dam and Lake Mead, largest reservoir in the U.S., largest dam, there's about 110 feet of sediment, which means that's not water, it's dirt. So the actual water content in those reservoirs is about half what we're being told, and the major reservoir in that region has already been pumped so low, they've pumped a volume of water larger than Lake Mead out of it. We have 40 million people in the Southwest about to go high and dry, and jeez, people aren't addressing this issue. We warned about this, for the record, at geoengineeringwatch.org, George, about a decade and a half ago. And George, here's a final little caveat. Did you know that Las Vegas has $1.5 billion drain plug they built into the bottom of Lake Mead, literally? Did you know that?
0: I did not know that, no.
1: I want your listeners to look this up. This is not a secret. It's not speculation. You can find it. I found it first on the U.S. Geological Survey data and their maps. This is not a secret. It was $1.5 billion project. It somehow somebody knew 25 years in advance that this was coming. There is literally what amounts to a drain hole in the bottom of

0: Lake Mead so that even when water can't flow out of the dam, Vegas can pump the last drops out of that basin. If that doesn't show a lot of things, including desperation and somebody knowing this was coming, I don't know what does. But I challenge your listeners to please research every single thing I state. It's rock solid.
1: What's going on with the Colorado River these days?
0: Well, again, it's drying up. And even that record low snowpack that fell, much of that was chemically nucleated. And George, you know a chemically nucleated material that sublimates completely is dry ice, right? You know what dry ice is. Your listeners know what that is.
1: Right.
0: There's no runoff. It transitions sublimation. It transitions from a solid to a gas. There's no liquid. When you have a chemically nucleated material like they're doing over the Western U.S. and all the rest of the world, much of that moisture, that snowpack, what little there was, sublimates. So there's even less runoff. So again, there's zero question, George, if we had the U.S. military so successful at controlling precipitation in the 60s, does any rational person really think that if they wanted to help, they couldn't? And the exact opposite is happening. They're doing to U.S. citizens exactly what they've done to Iran, cutting off precipitation. And I'm not saying our military brothers and sisters that are participating realize what they're doing. They don't. Just like the pilots in Vietnam, they're spraying Agent Orange on their comrades, didn't really realize what they were doing, but they need to wake the hell up and they need to do so soon. But the U.S. citizens in many parts of the country are being treated exactly the same as what's been done to Iran for 4+ decades. And that's a matter of record that they've spoken on the floor of the UN, Iranian presidents, that their precipitation was being cut off to destabilize their populations. That's happening in countries all over the globe, by the way. So there's so much historical data, it would take hours. But Americans should wake up, look up, and start connecting puzzle pieces because we're late in the game.
1: Let's go to the phones. Let's go to Garrett in Tacoma, Washington. Welcome to the show. How close are you to the fires out there, Garrett?
2: Quite a ways, 400 miles, but there's two big fires, one in Chelan and one in Spokane, and I'm getting reports from friends that live there. They're calling in the California Palisades fire people to oversee what they're doing, but we know the Palisades and the Hawaii fire, there's a lot of discrepancies in what actually is going on there, but just praying for those folks. The winds have been high the last couple of days, so it calms down at night, but it's supposed to get hotter the next few days. But I got 34 questions and 3 comments. I'm joking. But anyway, so Dane, I've been wanting to call you for a couple of years, but remember the Hurricane Helene, which was a stupid name for hurricane. The devastation that did, it was really awkward. But I actually got on Monkey Works and then one of the weather websites I have. And I watched the one that was heading towards Florida. It was down on the north coast of Yucatan. And it took like a hard left. I mean like right angle left turn. And then it went to Florida. And I was blown away. And then shortly after, we had the bomb cyclone come up the Pacific on the West Coast, and it had the lowest barometric pressure ever recorded for a storm. And my thought, we know that nature abhors a vacuum, and that we know that water will find the lowest point. Same as weather, same as water. The low pressure, will draw in, and then the high pressure comes in, fills up the low pressure. But I think that because they manipulated those two hurricanes, it put a differential in the high pressure on the East Coast, and they needed to balance it out. So they created the cyclone to draw the pressure back to the West Coast. Am I crazy or am I not? I don't know.
0: We like to stick to data. We can back up at geoengineeringwatch.org. So let me state on Hurricane Helene, we recorded it, Garrett. We recorded the manipulation of that storm. We recorded Hurricane Harvey. George and Garrett, you both remember that somehow the so-called weather experts knew

0: 7 days in advance where Harvey was going to go and that was going to sit there for days and precipitate 50 inches of rain. How would they know 7 days in advance unless they were reading a script? And that's exactly what they were doing. We know Raytheon and Lockheed Martin do all the weather modeling for the nation's weathermen, National Weather Service and NOAA. Why in the world would our national weather personnel need private defense contractors to do their weather modeling? Because the narrative needs to match. The foxes are running the hen house. And that's what's passed down. So in the case of Harvey, we recorded that also. Your listeners, George, can go, they can search geoengineeringwatch.org hurricanes. We recorded Helene, Ian, Harvey, and we recorded the frequency transmissions. And I'm very surprised we still have access to these data loops. But the frequency transmissions that actually steer the storm, the frequency transmissions have a repelling effect on an air mass that's saturated with electrically conductive particles. You can see it in real time, the interaction of the transmissions with the storms. The spawning of the storm is a separate subject completely. The ignition of the wildfires, separate subject completely. But what is manipulating these systems or what is setting the template for these wildfires? Climate engineering is absolutely inseparable from all of it. Agendas and objectives, again, separate subject. These storms are being steered, period. These are patented processes, period. And the American public, simply too many of them, still don't want to know the truth.
1: Who was the genius who came up with all this, Dane?
0: Oh, there are many, George. There are many. This is not a single process. I mean, we have people, for example, blaming Bill Gates for things. And these processes were going on before he was even born. We have patents going back over 100 years. We have... When people claim it's condensation, we have patented biplane tanks, pumps, dispersions, 1923, flying in formation, on film, on the record, dispersing this type of aerosol trail. And that's why it looks so much like what you see at an air show, because that's an aerosol trail at an air show when they're painting the sky and doing what they do. Those are aerosols. So again, too many people believe whatever they heard from so-and-so and some other person, and they don't do any research themselves. We're asking them to actually research. We have a mountain of data at geoengineeringwatch.org. This is an immediate existential threat. And to put that into context, George and Garrett, do you guys both feel how intense the sun feels on your face and surfaces when you get an unobstructed shot of it? Do you feel that?
1: Oh, sure.
0: We're getting UVC on the surface. That is a DNA damaging spectrum of UV radiation. We're not guessing. We had probably the world's foremost expert. He's just passed away, but he worked for us with metering equipment. We supplied him into five figures. And we're getting far into the short wavelength radiation. It's UVC. It's burning the bark off of trees. It's killing plankton. It's killing insects. It's crushing crops. People have no idea how grave this is. And George and Garrett, you guys know that was all blamed on hairspray cans, right? Remember
1: mm-hmm.
0: that?
1: Mm-hmm. It was crazy.
0: Okay, that's literally focusing on the ant and not the elephant. And the elephant is geoengineering, and all available climate science says if they geoengineer, it will decimate the ozone layer, and they have, and it has.
1: And Dane, what about people who are coming down with all these respiratory ailments?
0: Well, how could they not? So when we have all official air quality testing for generally PM10, 10 microns, very occasionally PM2.5, and that's what we hear the most about because it's so harmful. No metering for, let alone disclosing, nanoparticles, which are by far the most harmful of all of any element. And now we're talking about not just toxic elements, but synergistically toxic elements like aluminum, mercury, manganese, surfactants, polymer fibers, graphene. So there's no metering for any of that, let alone disclosing it. And we're talking about, based on hundreds of lab tests working for the University of Minnesota, 40 to 60 million tons of highly toxic, highly inflammatory nanoparticles dumped into our skies annually. That's on top of all other forms of pollution. And we know, Garrett, since you're up near the fires, and George, you remember the Paradise Fire, right?
1: Mm-hmm. Yep.
0: We filmed blanket geoengineering aerosol spraying operations being conducted directly above that smoke canopy. What's that about? They're spraying above the smoke canopies. Whatever that is, it damn sure isn't benevolent. So again, there's some very nefarious things going on here. And whatever other problems we face, whatever other concerns we have, we cannot hide from this one. We have to breathe.
1: Let's go to Dee in Virginia. Dee, take it away.
2: Well, hi. Thanks

0: for taking my call.
1: Sure.
0: I've got two questions for you. This is a fascinating discussion tonight. I am learning the truth in mass doses. Thank you very much for it. I'd like to know two things. There's a lot of just constant pressure. When you go outside on a sunny day, apply sunscreen, on and on. And then for years it's been, you know, recycle. A lot of times there's going to be innocent-sounding reasons that are thrown around on a regular basis that people latch onto because they do sound exactly that, perfectly innocent. But is there something nefarious behind both of those things?
1: Well, again, telling people they can block UVC with sunscreen is a lie. And that's why we have so much skin cancer and melanomas now. And on the recycling, we know that in many cases, something like 5% of materials brought in are actually recycled. So again, it's a lot of smoke and mirrors, a lot of feeding of normalcy bias to keep the population comatose at the wheel until the moment of impact. So again, when people stop paying attention to their own senses, that the sun feels like it's burning your skin down deep in with very limited exposure, that's because it is. And even the UVB spectrum, we're told 95% of incoming UV radiation is UVA, 5% UVB, no UVC, below UVC you have X-ray. We all know how dangerous that is. So we're getting, in some cases, 10 times more UVB than we're being told. And we're now into UVC, again, which is DNA damaging spectrum. And George and Dee, you guys both know how important plankton is, right? Plankton is the single greatest oxygen producer on the planet. This intense UVC is also killing plankton. We have recent peer-reviewed study from The Atlantic, 500 locations. Plankton has crashed, 90% decline. No plankton, no people, because there's a lot of causes. I'm not blaming everything on climate engineering. I want to make that clear. We've trashed this planet from a million directions. But what's not being disclosed with the air quality is the nanoparticles, which is a mountain of the most toxic particles, not being disclosed. The UV spectrum radiation is not being disclosed. And it is not just killing forests and crops, it's killing plankton, the primary pillars of the planet's life support systems.
2: Dane, do they know what they're doing, or are they bumbling their way through all this?
1: Well, that's exactly what they're doing, George. We're talking about a planet that's run by madmen, literally madmen. There's been psychoanalysis of those in power. They have common forms of mental scenarios, and they're right from the psychoanalysis manual is this, that there's a near total lack of comprehension as to the consequences of their actions, even to themselves. George, does an addict care that the next fix might kill them? Power addiction is the greatest of all. That's what we have. So, George, you've probably heard people say, well, they wouldn't do this to themselves, so it can't be true, right? Have you heard that?
2: Mm-hmm.
1: What else have they done to themselves? They detonated 2,400 plus nuclear bombs. That contaminated the entire planet. They detonated, didn't it? Well, we can pick it up after.
2: You got it. Thank you. We'll be back in a moment with Final Calls with Dane Wigington right here on Coast to Coast AM.
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9: News. I'm Ted Lender. Many Americans expressing skepticism of AI data centers popping up across the country and their potential negative effect on communities. EPA Administrator Lee Zeldin on Fox's The Big Weekend Show reacting to President Trump's new pledge to help protect Americans as AI data centers are built across the nation.
10: This ratepayer protection pledge is President Trump's leadership in ensuring that the parties involved in getting these data centers built structure the deal in a way where the people who live in that community, if they're going to see any movement in their bill, they're going to see it to go down, not up.
9: Some critics continue to question whether the cost of being the AI capital of the world is worth it for everyday Americans. And tonight's Powerball jackpot up to at least $748 million after no one hit the big prize Saturday. That makes it the largest jackpot so far this year. If you go for a single cash payout, you'd get

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4: Whether it's physical activity, obesity, diet, smoking, low on hormones, stress, sleep disorders, or your age can be supported by reducing inflammation and aiding the body to heal itself appropriately. 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

0: And welcome back, George Norrie, our final segment with Dane Wigington. Dane, do people generally thank you for the efforts you put in on this?
1: Some do. I'm grateful for that. Many throw bricks because you're very familiar with the proverb, kill the messenger, right, George? Yeah, nobody wants to hear anything like this. They certainly don't want to believe it. And humans are wired not to accept existential threats. And if I could steal about 20 or 30 seconds to wrap this all up into a conclusion, it would be very important before we even get to callers to finish the thought from before, because it fits into what you just asked me as well, what people don't want to hear. And why would those in power do this to themselves? As I was talking about the nuclear detonations before we left, George, you've probably heard of Project Starfish Prime and Project Fishbowl. That's the U.S. military's detonating of hydrogen bombs in the magnetosphere that they thought could collapse the entire atmosphere, but they did it anyway. So if we can wrap this all up, even in the fires, and what potential agenda or objective might there be, along with many other layers, and we're not pinning it all in one thing, but these are headlines. George, if I could read this to you, again, the stated purpose of climate engineering, solar radiation management, put enough filth in the air to mimic the short-term toxic cooling effects of a volcano. Okay, that's the basic premise. With that in mind, these are recent reports, 2025 report, polarjournal.net, forest fires slow accelerating global warming at the cost of killing the planet's remaining life support systems. But that's the mentality of some in the science community. Another recent report from TheEconomist.com, smoke from wildfires could curb the Arctic's rapid temperature increase and slow the decline of its sea ice. That's their mentality. Again, pharmaceutical industrial mentality, treat the system, kill the host. From the U.S. Forest Service website, wildfire smoke cools summer river and stream water. And the streams are so warm now, they're shutting them down for fishing in places like Yellowstone. From BBC, climate change, wildfire smoke linked to Arctic melting. That's the long-term effect, which they don't look at, like the pharmaceutical scenario. And if I could end with this, George, are you familiar with Abby Martin?
0: Oh, I am not.
1: Journalist Abby Martin. So she's a well-known journalist. She's just completed a film called Earth's Greatest Enemy. This is a very highly acclaimed film. And from the film is exempt. The U.S. military is exempt from international climate agreements. And I'm not downplaying the pollution from Russia, from China, I'm not ignoring that. I'm simply saying it's a matter of scale, U.S. military being the biggest of all. U.S. military is exempt from international climate agreements. The Pentagon, this is statistically, your listeners, please search this, look it up, is the world's single largest institutional polluter. And you know of Fort Lejeune, for example, George, right? You know what happened there. And that's the tip of the iceberg. So what I'm saying is you have a lot of good military brothers and sisters, fathers, daughters, and I'm saying they need to not cooperate with something that's clearly wrong. They need to remember their oath. George, didn't they take an oath to protect their countrymen from all threats, foreign and domestic?
0: That's right.
1: So they need to remember that. And that film, and I hope Abby Martin

0: Martin, for example, again, this is a very highly acclaimed film, just came out, Earth's Greatest Enemy. I hope Abby Martin includes climate engineering. That's my point. As damning as her film is, and it's extraordinarily damning, and I would certainly recommend this as mandatory viewing. And that's not even taking into account the single most destructive human activity launched to date by the human race, and that is climate engineering operations. So it's that bad.
1: Back to final calls. Tom in Petaluma, California. Go ahead, Tom.
2: George, thank you for taking my call. Dave, thank you for doing your show. Abby Martin, excellent journalist. I haven't heard her name in years. She used to be with RT News. But yeah, yes. George, good. She knows what she's talking about. Always did. Anyways, I was wondering, Dan, you probably heard of Project Mockingbird, but I've been calling it the Parrot Project now because really it was rebranded. It's well documented what they're doing with the news media. But I have a whole reference citation set up on how the CIA's, and they're not alone. The other agencies are doing it too, and independent corporations have their own what they call sock puppets. But I have a reference citation posted on just the CIA doing that in America. And the other one was the corruption of science. If you're up on that, how a group of Nobel laureates got together in 2004 for integrity in science program. They've documented a political influence and corruption of all the government agencies like the EPA, the CDC. It goes on. It's a huge list of that up. So I was wondering if you knew of those resources that could help you. Because you're hitting it spot on. Oh, George, you also know me as Toxic Reverend and decided to change my name to Toxic Revelation so it depicts more what I do.
1: You got it. Go ahead, Dane.
0: Well, to sum this up, and those that manipulate the kind of programs just to describe, and thank you for bringing them up, their basic premise, and you've heard this phrase, I'm sure, that their mission will be complete when everything Americans believe is a lie. And they are quite close to that, frankly, unfortunately. So, again, I would argue at this point, so much of the human race, and nowhere more so than here in America, the population is like the occupants of a car parked on the train tracks. The train is a moment from impacting them, lights flashing, horn blaring, and they're trying to figure out what station to put the radio on. That's what we have.
1: Let's go to Mayette in New York. Mayette, welcome to the show.
3: So wonderful. Thank you, George. And Dane, where have you been? But I have some comment and then two or three.
1: You only get two.
3: Okay. First of all, you mentioned Iran. I mean, we really need to hear you with all you're saying. What about Cuba? What about Venezuela? I mean, you know, the current situation, we've already had 8-plus wars. We seem to be in World War III or heading there. But they give free medical school if you learned no Spanish. They were there for when Africa called around about colonialism and neocolonial. They were there. But my question, the two questions has to do, where does this all go to? What are the roots? Because people say that Elon and this one, they're the richest people. But the Rothschilds and their branches and families and names we don't even know. The second part is on HAARP. Share the

0: to the geoengineering that I saw in Canada some years ago and was pointing it out to a friend. So it's all around the planet. And Alana came up with some deductions and conclusions that I'm that I'm struggling to process. So if you know those folks and you have my questions, I'll listen over the air. Thank you, gentlemen.
1: Well, let me start with this. If we're going to move this fight forward, we need to stand on credible ground. On some of the names you mentioned, one in particular, they completely deny any damage to the planet. And that's how we lose any support from the entire environmental community. We need their support. They're denying this issue right now, yes, and that hypocrisy is immense. And we're talking about all environmental organizations because our attorneys have spoken to their attorneys and they've told us they won't address this issue because they don't want to lose their 501 nonprofit. That's criminal hypocrisy. But we need to reach that group, and denying damage to the planet, especially given what we see all over the world right now, is ludicrous at this point. In regard to HAARP, thank you for bringing that up. That's the ionosphere heater in Alaska. High altitude active auroral research program. They try to play this off like a benign research facility. It's an ionosphere heater. It's a weapon of mass destruction. HAARP in particular is one of about 100 ionosphere heaters. HAARP is the biggest, and it can transmit 3.6 million watts of power into the electrically charged ionosphere. This, we're right back, George, to the Project Starfish Prime and Project Fishbowl, using the atmosphere for a battlefield and a physics zone. And they're doing that right now. And in fact, HAARP is so powerful it can create atmospheric pressure zones. And George, you remember the massive aurora borealis we had about a year ago? You could see it all the way down to the Gulf Coast. Is it just a coincidence that during that exact window of time, HAARP warned the FAA to keep all aircraft out of its airspace? Is that just a coincidence? No. These people are clinically insane, and they will use the atmosphere for a battlefield and an experimental laboratory until there's nothing left. So this is part of how they manipulate the weather. I mentioned the frequency transmissions. This is part of it. Manipulating atmospheric pressure zones. That's how you can block rain to a region indefinitely. You don't even get clouds. We don't even get clouds now in Northern California. And the ramifications are beyond grave, but there's so many layers to this, too many people trying to put it in this bag or that bag. For the record, caller, Geoengineering Watch doesn't associate with anybody else because we don't know anybody else that makes the effort we make to keep our boat watertight. We don't say it if we can't prove it.
2: Dane, I want to thank you for being on the program and appreciate everything you do. Keep in touch, all right?
1: Thank you, brother.
2: Dane Wigington's website, geoengineeringwatch.org, is linked up at coasttocoastam.com, and you can find all his great information there. It is fascinating. Geoengineering, it sounds like something that would be beneficial to all of us. But it doesn't appear to be, not after listening to Dane Wigington. And here's something for you that says, sit back and enjoy our Sunday night bit.

That's chilling, to be sure. For Michael Cosio, Tom Danheiser, Dan Galanti, Sue Trikas, Lex Lonehood, Sean Latasseur, Alec Fernandez, Tim Bonneau, George Knapp, and Richard Serrett, I'm George Norrie, somewhere out there on Coast to Coast AM. We'll see you on our next edition. Until then, be safe, everyone.

0: Here's your updated 570 WNAX forecast. Areas of smoke will still be around central parts of South Dakota through the early morning hours. We'll see some areas of fog developing across southern parts of Iowa, too. Southern parts of South Dakota and northern parts of Nebraska forecast to see some spots hang on to the 70s. Elsewhere across the region, we're expecting lows in the 60s into the early morning hours. Central and eastern Nebraska, as well as central parts of South Dakota, forecast to see highs in the lower to mid-90s as we look ahead toward Monday. We'll see mid to upper 80s across southwest Minnesota, and then across Iowa, a mixture of 80s with low 80s forecast in the northeast part of the state. We'll see mid to upper 80s for the remainder of the region. We could see some isolated showers and storms in the northeast part of South Dakota. Otherwise, across South Dakota, we're expecting areas of smoke to still be an issue. We'll also start off the day with areas of fog across southern Iowa that should clear out by late morning. I'm meteorologist Regina Cole on 570 WNAX. Right now, it's 68 degrees.
1: Hello there. This is Make It Easy Steve with another WNAX Trips update. This October, we have two

Fall Foliage Flyaways. In early October, we're headed to Boston and we'll run around for 8 days in the New England states exploring fall foliage. And then in later October, we're headed to Atlanta so we can take in the glorious fall.

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0: talks set for Monday. I'm Ted Lindner, Fox News. The U.S. and Iran planning their new round of peace talks for today after the president called off another attack targeting energy infrastructure over the weekend. Gulf allies like Saudi Arabia's Crown Prince Mohammed bin Salman reportedly warned the president about the escalating conflict. Fox's Marion Rafferty with more.
1: The president is already touting progress in negotiations, including the apparent reopening of the vital Strait of Hormuz. Trump claims the attack would have been the biggest since World War II. He says Iran asked him to call off the strikes, but Tehran so far has not publicly commented. Trump's decision reportedly came after Saudi Arabia's crown prince pushed for de-escalation. The U.S.-Iran ceasefire collapsed last month, disrupting global oil markets, driving up U.S. gas prices, and deepening Iran's economic crisis.
0: Meantime, police in Twin Falls, Idaho have identified the gunman they say shot and killed two people and injured seven at a fast food restaurant on Saturday.
2: The restaurant chain owner confirmed one of the victims was an employee. Police Chief Matthew Hicks did release the name of the shooter and how he died.
3: We can confirm that the suspect, 24-year-old Chad Williams, is deceased from a self-inflicted gunshot wound.
2: Chief Hicks also credited an off-duty Idaho trooper and an armed citizen for engaging the shooter and driving him away from the restaurant before he took his own life. Several victims were injured, some critically. Chief Hicks said it's believed Williams was the only shooter. Gernal Scott, Fox News.
0: There was no word on what prompted the shooting as of Sunday night. And in tonight's Powerball jackpot up to at least $748 million. So after no one hit the big prize Saturday, that makes it the largest jackpot so far this year. If you go for a single cash payout, you'd get $325 million from tonight's drawing. Good luck. Hope you win some money. 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
0: Well, the countdown's on to the Major League Baseball trade deadline. It's set for 6 p.m. this evening, Eastern Time. Fox's Greg Thompson telling us what to be on the lookout for.
6: The big domino fell late Saturday night, with the Detroit Tigers sending arguably the best pitcher in baseball, Tarek Skubal, to the Los Angeles Dodgers. And that leaves the Chicago Cubs, Milwaukee Brewers, and Atlanta Braves among the list of contenders that are still looking for starting pitching, with plenty of options still out there. As for bullpen arms, it does look like the San Diego Padres want to keep closer Mason Miller. And while a bunch of relievers will almost definitely get dealt, the other biggest moves will probably involve hitters. Reports are that the Baltimore Orioles could be willing to trade all-star catcher Adley Rutschman, while the San Francisco Giants are just about guaranteed to move three-time batting champion Luis Arraez. Greg Thompson, Fox News.
0: Thousands of families have evacuated as fast-moving wildfires tear through eastern Washington state, and the National Guard has joined the fight.
7: It's a tragedy what we're seeing over there. I think when the sun sets and the sun rises in the morning, I think we're going to be in shock to see some of the scenes that emerge out of there.
0: Washington National Guard General Walsh on Fox News. Fires burning in Oregon and Washington

Today, with three major fires burning around Spokane, destroying at least 600 structures, threatening others, and leaving thousands without power. If you have some leftover fireworks from the 4th of July stashed away, be careful. There's a recall out for about 132,000 world-class fireworks, skull strobe rockets, because they can explode prematurely. That could create burn and explosion hazards. The fireworks sold at retailers across the country from March 2025 through June 2026 for $12 to $25. So far, no injuries or incidents have been reported. And investigators in the Nancy Guthrie case reportedly ignored the blood on the porch of the home of the missing 84-year-old at the start of the investigation, thinking it was unrelated to the case, the Wall Street Journal reporting.

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0: 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Toyota, let's go places. Just right, yeah. Breathe
1: happy Febreze. 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
3: Diplomacy returns. Good morning, I'm Gordon Deal, along with Nicole Murray. On this Monday, August 3rd, glad you could be with us. Here's what we have for you this hour.
4: President Trump says the U.S. and Iran are due to speak this afternoon after he called off an imminent attack.
3: Wildfires in eastern Washington state have destroyed hundreds of structures and forced tens of thousands to evacuate.
4: Acting Attorney General Todd Blanch has rescinded the so-called anti-weaponization fund to boost his confirmation chances.
3: And despite big revenue from Spider-Man and Odyssey this summer, it's still a struggle for Hollywood.
5: However, is people are not going to the movies with anything like the frequency they used to. Even in a year when the movies are doing relatively well, AMC, the world's largest theater chain, said attendance was down 26%.
3: Peter Kafka at Business Insider on how blockbusters aren't saving the movie industry. President Trump has announced that negotiations with Iran will take place today after he called off an imminent attack. He's hoping to quickly reach a deal to reopen the Strait of Hormuz and resolve the impasse over Tehran's nuclear capabilities. The commander-in-chief said the planned attack would have been the biggest by the military in decades.
6: We had an attack that would be the biggest attack since World War II, and it would have been disastrous for them.
3: Trump had said late on Saturday on his Truth Social platform that Iran and other Middle Eastern countries, including Saudi Arabia, Qatar, and the UAE, had asked for time to complete an agreement. Oil prices have tumbled on the news, down around 5% this morning to $84 a barrel. Trump said yesterday a negotiation would begin Monday afternoon, but did not provide details of where or who would be involved. The official Iranian news agency reported that negotiations between Tehran and Oman over the Strait of Hormuz were in their final stages. Acting Attorney General Todd Blanch issued an order late yesterday that formally ends plans to create a $1.8 billion fund meant to compensate allies of President Trump. We get more from this morning's Mike Gavin.
7: The order came after weeks of negotiations with Republican Senators Tom Tillis of North Carolina and John Cornyn of Texas, who had warned that they would block Blanch's confirmation for the permanent position. The move by Blanch arrives ahead of a confirmation vote tomorrow. Tillis and Cornyn have refused to vote for Blanch unless he put in writing that Trump will no longer pursue the fund, designed to pay people who claim they were politically persecuted. It was part of a settlement to resolve a lawsuit brought by Trump against the IRS and Treasury Department. Gordon.
3: Thanks, Mike. The document released by Blanch last night also limits the scope of another provision of the settlement that provided broad immunity for Trump and members of his family from tax audits. It also now does not protect the president from examination of future tax filings. Police in Idaho say the gunman who killed three people and wounded seven others Saturday afternoon outside an In-N-Out Burger restaurant in Twin Falls was a 24-year-old who acted alone. Twin Falls Police Chief Matthew Hicks says the suspected shooter, Chad Williams, died from an apparent self-inflicted gunshot wound after being confronted by an armed off-duty Idaho state trooper and a private citizen.
8: First responders faced what was described as one of the most chaotic instances a law enforcement officer can face in their career.
3: Police say five of the seven injured victims remained hospitalized yesterday, including two in critical condition. A motive for the shooting remains under investigation. Hicks said the suspected gunman's family members are cooperating with the investigation. None of the victims have been identified yet by police, though the CEO of In-N-Out confirmed in a statement that an unnamed employee was among the three dead. If you've missed anything from today's show, by the way, you can stream or download the podcast. 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
6: Thanks for spending time with us. Welcome into Monday. President Trump has raised over $800 million since returning to office, accepting large donations from companies for his projects. Inside his operation from Annie Linsky, White House reporter at The Wall Street Journal. Annie, what have you found?
7: Yeah, at The Wall Street Journal, we took a deep dive to look at how exactly President Trump has managed to raise jaw-dropping amounts of money, checks that are this eight-figure checks, so tens of millions of dollars from companies for his projects that he's launched in D.C. And also his political committees. And what we found is there's a very aggressive fundraising operation around that. We wrote a lot about his head fundraiser, Meredith O'Rourke, who at his behest will call companies and ask for $50 million checks, $25 million checks to support various projects that the president is behind.
6: Wow. Who has given what that we know of?
7: Well, the story goes through how Apple has given $25 million to Trump's ballroom. You know, that's generational wealth where I'm from, $25 million. And Meta recently gave a check for $10 million to Trump's political committee that is aligned with Trump. It's kind of what's known as a dark money group that supports candidates aligned with Trump.
6: What do these folks get in return after making these massive donations?
7: Well, the thing about this White House is the president has concentrated power in an unprecedented way in the Oval Office. So the Wall Street Journal has written extensively about how agencies that were previously considered sort of independent agencies that would come to their own conclusions on really important regulatory matters that impact Wall Street, instead that power is being centered in the White House, whether this is the FDA, whether it's the FTC, the Department of Justice. A lot of those sorts of decisions that really matter to companies is in Trump's hands. So our reporting showed that Trump, when he would meet with executives from the companies with business before the administration, would ask about these donations and would kind of rib companies, CEOs, about whether they've given or not. And after they've met, often they would get a call from Meredith. After they'd meet with Trump, after they'd meet with the president, they would get a call from his fundraiser.
6: Well, we're speaking with Annie Linsky, White House reporter at The Wall Street Journal. The story is called Inside Trump's Unprecedented Fundraising Operation. It's unique, too, that he's sort of at the head of this.
7: Yeah, I mean, you certainly have presidents when they leave office raising some of these jaw-dropping amounts. Amazon's Jeff Bezos gave $100 million to Barack Obama's presidential library, but that gift came many years after Obama had left the White House. What's different here is that the president is still the sitting president and is raising some of these, you know, very, very large checks in the tens of millions of dollars.
6: All of which is perfectly legal, correct?
7: The committee, there's no donation limit on the 501c3 organizations, which include his chair, the ballroom, the arch, the libraries. There aren't limits like that, like there would be on a campaign committee.

0: The president, of course, is not running for anything at this point. So he's not running afoul of any sort of fundraising rules. You're allowed to raise these kinds of dollars.
1: Yeah. If Meredith O'Rourke calls you and says, President, would sure love to get $25 million of your money for, I don't know, name it, the presidential library. I mean, what if you say, I can come up with about three, but that's all I got right now. What happens?
0: Well, my sense is they're very happy to take money. I have not heard of an instance where they have said no, but I do know that they can, once a check has been written, they will continue to ask for more.
1: Oh.
0: I think some companies are used to perhaps having one big ask, and that's it. But one of the unique features about this fundraising operation has been sort of a willingness to go back and go back and continue to ask for more.
1: And finish up, too, with this is or how this is different from his first term.
0: The president ran for office in 2015, 2016 against this idea. He, you know, would criticize super PACs, and he would criticize his opponents in the Republican primary and then in the general against Hillary Clinton as being too beholden to donors.
1: Thanks, Annie. Annie Linsky, White House reporter at The Wall Street Journal. 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Did you hear that? Listen very carefully. That's my phone. No spam calls, no spam texts. Love the silence. Your phone, probably not so quiet. 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
2: And now, the three big things you need to know. Number one.
3: President Trump said talks with Iran will happen today, but declined to set a deadline for a peace agreement. Trump while aboard Air Force One.
4: We'll just see how it is. We're ready to go anytime we want. Would I rather make a deal? I'm not looking to kill anyone.
3: Trump added that he called off new strikes on Iran, which sent oil prices plummeting 6%.
2: Number two.
3: Acting Attorney General Todd Blanch has issued a formal order terminating President Trump's $1.8 billion anti-weaponization fund to compensate his political allies. Texas Senator John Cornyn and North Carolina Senator Tom Tillis had previously said they would reject Blanche's nomination until the fund is canceled.
2: Number three.
3: Fast-moving wildfires driven by strong winds and soaring temperatures have prompted the evacuation of thousands of people in eastern Washington state. Spokane Mayor Lisa Brown.
5: We encourage everyone to heed the official warnings and to check in virtually if you can on everyone you know that might need assistance.
3: Officials say that as of yesterday evening, 15 major fires were burning across the state, scorching more than 250,000 acres. More than 600 buildings have been destroyed. Two Greek helicopters have collided in midair as they were battling a wind-driven wildfire west of Athens, sending one aircraft crashing to the ground. Officials say two crew members, one Greek and one Danish national, were killed. Ohio Congressman Max Miller went live on X yesterday morning, denying allegations from his ex-wife that he abused her and their daughter.
6: Family court disputes are often emotional, painful, and deeply personal. And unfortunately, anyone who has lived through a contested custody case knows it is not uncommon for exaggerated, even entirely baseless allegations of abuse to surface in exactly this setting as leverage.
3: Ohio Senator Bernie Moreno is calling on Miller to no longer serve in the House of Representatives amid the allegations. Box office history was made this weekend.
7: What the hell, Frank? You just hit me with a van!
8: Quit your whimpering.
9: You can't just shoot yourself out of every situation. Innocent people get hurt.
8: What do you think's downrange of that tank, dum-dum?
3: Spider-Man Brand New Day became the second biggest North American opening ever with $355 million in tickets.

0: ticket sales. The film also raked in $572 million internationally.
1: Oh, man. Thank you, Nicole. 23 minutes after the hour. On This Morning, America's First News.
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0: It's that time of year again. 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
1: Oh, deer.
2: What's wrong?
1: Deer!
0: Yep. 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
1: Thanks for being with us. Employers are starting to plan how much money they'll pay their staff next year, but employees shouldn't get too excited. Here's why from Andrew Keschner, personal finance reporter at MarketWatch. Andy, good news, bad news?
2: The good news is, in all likelihood, you're going to get a raise. The bad news is it might feel a little skimpier than last year, and it might just barely be, you know, hanging on with inflation. So what happened is I talked with the folks at Gallagher, you know, a large consulting firm, and what they did is they talked to employers, you know, saying, what are you guys, you know, what's your compensation budget plans looking like for next year, your payment, you know, your salary budgets, and employers are planning a 3.3% average increase in their pay overall, and that is, now compare that with 3.8% pay increase for this year. In 2023, for some comparison, we were at just over 4%. So, you know, things are going up, just not as much. And the issue with that is that we have the prices to get to work, the prices to live every day. Mm. They're also going up, and sometimes by more than 3%.
1: Well, I'm not sure I get the sense here that on average we're going to get ahead that much, if at all, with a 3.3% average raise and inflation still stubborn.
2: Exactly. That's it. That, you know, and that's, you know, that's the issue. So, like, you know, I think in the last glimpse, the inflation rate, year over year was 3.5%, back in, for June. And that's, you know, so if it were just kind of just barely maybe keeping pace or even just a little bit behind where prices are going. I mean, I will say they note that, you know, budgets are, you know, built in pencil and not in pen. You know, things could change, but they're trying to get their costs, trying to rein in costs. And, you know, meanwhile, so are households, and it's tricky.
1: We're speaking with Andy Keschner, personal finance reporter at MarketWatch. The story is called Pay Raises Keep Shrinking. As you mentioned, like, the Labor Department's numbers on the surface don't look that bad, but beneath the hood, it's a different story.
2: Exactly. I mean, first off, like, find anyone you know who is out of work and looking, and they will tell you it is really, really difficult out there. You know, the job search takes a long time. You've got to get past, like, a phalanx of computers and AI keywords, and it really is difficult. And there's certainly, like, healthcare is adding jobs, but not everyone wants to be in healthcare, and those can be difficult jobs. And it's, you know, so it's a kind of, there's, like, these pockets of weakness, and there's also, it's just the actual job hunt is difficult. So pay raises are going up. I mean, you know, at the same time, it's tricky to find work. So people are hanging on to the jobs they have, you know, rather than try and navigate the job market if they can avoid it.
1: Right. Thanks, Andy. Andrew Keschner, personal finance reporter at MarketWatch. 30 minutes now after the hour. On This Morning, America's First News.
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3: Thanks for spending time with us. Welcome into Monday, August 3rd. Gordon Deal with Nicole Murray. Some of our top stories and headlines. Trump says the U.S. and Iran will meet for talks this afternoon. Wildfires in eastern Washington have forced tens of thousands to evacuate. Acting Attorney General Todd Blanche rescinds the anti-weaponization fund to clear the path for his nomination. Police say the gunman who killed three and wounded seven in Twin Falls, Idaho on Saturday acted alone. Spider-Man rakes in $355 million, second biggest North American opening in history. And a little boy's gesture after his father lost his truck and contractor tools in a Utah lightning strike. That story in about 20 minutes. 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The Odyssey, as you know, has been a big hit at the box office. Obsession, Backrooms, Project Hail Mary, and Michael, also big hits in 2026, too. And the newest Spider-Man movie looks certain to be a big hit after this weekend's $355 million debut. But that doesn't mean Hollywood is necessarily back. Here's Peter Kafka, chief correspondent at Business Insider. Peter, explain.
4: It's a great year for Hollywood by a lot of perspectives. You've got a lot of movies that have done enormous numbers, big ones like The Odyssey, which we expected to do very well. A lot of surprise hits earlier this year. Young men who'd started off making movies on YouTube broke through, like Obsessions and Backroom. So it's and revenue is up this year compared to last year for Hollywood in general. So people were very excited about that. That's the good news.
3: Right. But there's a however here in your voice.
4: Yes. The however is people are not going to the movies with anything like the frequency they used to, even in a year when the movies are doing relatively well. AMC, the world's largest theater chain, said attendance was down 26%.
3: Wow.
4: Compared to 2019. And that's an important date because we're comparing that to sort of the pre-pandemic years. The pandemic obviously rocked Hollywood and it's still recovering from that. But what that number from AMC shows you is that even if we compare this to sort of where Hollywood was at pre-pandemic, it's still down a huge number. And in general, attendance has been down since about 2002. Year after year, fewer people go to the movies, no matter what movies we talk about.
3: Man, I did not think it went back that far. We're talking about a decline of really 24 years in a row, essentially. Wow.
4: Basically. I mean, again, it falls off during the pandemic. It's been bouncing back since then, but the overall arc is down. And I don't think it should be a huge surprise. 2002 essentially is when the internet became broadly distributed across America. And I think there's a direct correlation there.
3: What about a lack of originality or perhaps lack of quality? Has that played a role in this?
4: That's the thing. People like to complain any given year about, you know, they'll say that people aren't coming to the movies and they'll name a reason that suits their priors. Too many sequels, too many superhero movies. Mm-hmm. It's too woke. Whatever the thing is that you don't like about movies, they'll use as an excuse. But I think the real argument is no. People just don't go to the movies as much as they did. You can argue that the internet and this trend sort of create a doom loop where people go to the movies less often. So Hollywood concentrates the kinds of its bets on certain kinds of movies, which makes people who don't. But, you know, they were making a lot of superhero movies for a long time because that's what was reliably bringing people in. That meant they weren't making other kinds of movies that might have continued to bring people to the theaters. But however you get there, I think it's pretty common sense that if you have a lot of alternatives to entertain yourselves, you will spend less time going to the movies.
3: Yeah. We're speaking with Peter Kafka, chief correspondent at Business Insider. His story is called Even the Odyssey and Spider-Man Can't Save Hollywood. So with fewer people attending, I mean, what does this mean for Hollywood?
4: Well, for the movie theaters, for the theater chains, they have been responding by raising ticket prices and also the prices you pay for concessions. If you've been to the movies, you know exactly what I'm talking about. So they're making more per customer. That has worked pretty well for them. For the studios, the people who make the movies, it's a real tough question.

0: one response would be, if people are only going to go to massive mega event movies, that's all we're going to make in the hopes of getting people to come see our massive mega event. That is obviously easier said than done, and it concentrates all your risk. Another way to go about it is say, all right, we're going to make lots of different kinds of movies. We know that not all of them are going to hit, and what we're going to do is find ways to make them cheaper so we can afford to make more bets. And I think you're going to see some studios trying that.
1: Wow. You touched on it, but like for the studios, we've also got rising costs, right? So how does that factor in here?
0: Well, the studios are constantly trying to reduce those costs, right? That's one of the reasons Los Angeles is in such bad shape right now, is they've all been, film production has been leaving Los Angeles for Canada, for Atlanta, for London, for the rest of Europe for a long time. That is going to continue. It's obviously part of the AI discussion. Can we figure out how to use AI to reduce our costs one way or another? Depending on how you look at AI, that's either a good idea or a terrifying one.
1: Thanks, Peter. Peter Kafka, chief correspondent at Business Insider. Hey, if you've missed anything from today's show, there's an easy way to catch up. All you have to do is tell Alexa, Siri, or Google to play This Morning with Gordon Deal. 20 minutes now in front of the hour. Coming up next, the song that unites angry baseball managers and umpires.
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4: Glad you're with us. Welcome into Monday. It's time now for the mic drop with this morning's Mike Gavin.
5: Good morning. Well, as baseball season's pennant chase heats up, things seem to be getting a little bit weirder on the field. I know Dom talked about the squirrel chase that involved half of Detroit last week. Today, we have two cases of arguments gone awry. We start in Houston, where the Texas Rangers were in town to take on the Astros yesterday. During the seventh inning stretch, Rangers manager Skip Schumacher came out to argue with the umpire after the ejection of one of his coaches following an egregious ball strike call. However, when the stadium started playing God Bless America, both men were forced to pause, remove their caps, and stand respectfully for the duration of the song. They both resumed the yelling once the song was over, when Schumacher himself was finally ejected.
4: Schumacher took his hat off like almost in disgust, it looked like.
5: Like
4: he slammed it down on his thigh like, are you kidding me?
5: Yeah, can you imagine what's kind of going through their head while they're standing there? They're kind of thinking about what their next move is going to be in, right, in this argument. Not that baseball arguments mean anything. It's not going to change anything, right, but they got to get their piece in. You know?
4: That's right. It's like he was planning his next move, right?
5: Yeah, each guy
4: is saying, all right, I got a brief pause here. How's my next argument going to go?
5: Yeah.
4: How will I counterpunch his argument?
5: It went so well that he got ejected, I think, almost immediately after.
4: Yeah, well, you kind of get the sense sometimes those guys are looking for that, right?
5: That is true. And to Cleveland we go now, where not even a bench-clearing brawl could stop the grounds crew from doing their job. Tempers flared between the hometown Guardians and the Arizona Diamondbacks after some unwritten rules were broken in the sixth inning. Benches emptied, and there was a lot of pushing and shoving around home plate, but it was interrupted by Mother Nature. As rain was pouring down, the game was going into a rain delay, and out came the grounds crew rolling the tarp over the infield, forcing the brawlers to clear out to make way. Social media commenters had plenty of laughs. Some said baseball should employ this strategy for every fight as a de-escalation tactic. Others said they should have just tarped over the combatants and let them crawl their way out.
4: I thought that was going to happen a couple of times. Looked like the guys were a little slow to get out of the way, or weren't that interested in getting out of the way.
5: Yeah, well, I guess they were, you know, sort of laser focused on, you know, whatever kind of dumb reason that they were fighting here was. Didn't see it coming.
4: The interesting thing would have been if there were actually punches thrown, like if this was not just some, you know, finger pointing dust up. If guys were wrestling and all that stuff.
5: Yeah.
4: Then what would the grounds crew have done?
5: Yeah.
4: Tarped them over?
5: Yeah, what happens when the tarp runs into two guys punching each other?
4: Right.
5: You know, who gives in that situation?
4: That's right.
5: Yeah, I do not know. But yeah, these are two things, both of these situations, I don't think I've ever seen before in all my years of watching baseball.
4: Very strange. And God Bless America, you take your cap off for.
5: Well, and some people were saying in the comments that you're not really required to take your cap off or even pause for God Bless America.
4: Yeah.
5: You're not required to. Something that most people do is a sign of respect.
4: Right.
5: But you're not really required to. So they could have kept on arguing, but it would have been a bad look, I think.
4: Even worse if only one had taken a cap off.
5: Right.
4: Yeah,
5: that would have been very awkward. Yeah, for sure.
4: Thanks, Mike. Welcome back, by the way.
5: Thank you.
4: 13 minutes now in front of the hour.
6: Did you hear that? Listen very carefully. That's my phone. No spam calls. 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I love the silence. 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
1: Here's your updated 570 WNAX forecast. Areas of smoke will still be around central parts of South Dakota through the early morning hours. We'll see some areas of fog developing across southern parts of Iowa, too. Southern parts of South Dakota and northern parts of Nebraska forecast to see some spots hang on to the 70s. Elsewhere across the region, we're expecting lows in the 60s into the early morning hours. Central and eastern Nebraska, as well as central parts of South Dakota, forecast to see highs in the lower to mid-90s as we look ahead toward Monday. We'll see mid to upper 80s across southwest Minnesota, and then across Iowa, a mixture of 80s with low 80s forecast in the northeast part of the state. We'll see mid to upper 80s for the remainder of the region. We could see some isolated showers and storms in the northeast part of South Dakota. Otherwise, across South Dakota, we're expecting areas of smoke to still be an issue. We'll also start off the day with areas of fog across southern Iowa that should clear out by late morning.
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4: Glad you're with us. Welcome into Monday. With new car prices averaging close to $50,000, more buyers than ever are going deeper into debt to finance vehicle purchases. New data from Edmunds shows almost 30% of recent new car buyers were underwater on loans for their trade-ins, meaning they still owed more on their old cars than they were worth at the time. Jessica Caldwell, Edmunds' head of insights, says as buyers roll over their negative equity into new vehicles, their new loan principles grow. Relying on longer loans to keep monthly payments down only causes total interest charges to be higher in the long run. USA Today listed the vehicles that have the highest average negativity as shoppers continue to navigate a difficult car market. Number one, the Chevy Silverado 1500 pickup, the Ford F-150, the Toyota Camry, Ram 1500, the Nissan Rogue, Honda CR-V, Toyota Tacoma, Chevy Equinox, Honda Accord, and Toyota Corolla. Edmunds said the average amount of remaining balance on cars traded in the second quarter was nearly $6,900. 8 minutes now in front of the hour on This Morning. Once again, here's Nicole Murray.
5: And now, the three big things you need to know. Number one.
6: President Trump said peace negotiations with Iran will begin today after he held off on new strike against the Middle Eastern country. Trump, while aboard Air Force One, naming the leaders who urged him to halt the new attacks.
7: Saudi Arabia, by UAE, and by Qatar, and by Iran. We were all set to go.
6: Oil prices dropped 6% after Trump announced the canceled strikes.
5: Number two.
6: Officials say the gunman who opened fire into an In-N-Out burger restaurant in Idaho over the weekend was a 24-year-old man who acted alone. Twin Falls Police Chief Matthew Hicks said the shooter, identified as Chad Williams, died from a self-inflicted gunshot wound after being confronted.
8: We can confirm that there was an off-duty state trooper and a citizen who actively engaged the suspect by returning gunfire towards him. We want to take a moment and commend the actions of the off-duty officer and the citizen and their heroic action to stop this incident.
6: At least three people were killed and seven others were wounded.
5: Number three.
6: Police in Rochester, New York are looking for suspects after a woman was killed and three others were injured in a shooting after a Puerto Rican festival. Officials say an estimated 25,000 people attended the event. A Georgia man has been arrested and charged after stealing a running vehicle that had a two-year-old inside. Atlanta police say 21-year-old Salim Martin has been charged with kidnapping, simple battery, cruelty to children, and more. The child was not injured. A United States Postal Service employee in Florida has been arrested for allegedly stealing a winning lottery ticket that was sent through the mail and claiming the prize. Officials have identified the suspect as 28-year-old LaKeisha Lockhart. The stolen Pick 4 ticket was valued at $2,600. A Good Morning America poll finds that most parents with children in kindergarten through 12th grade say prices for things they normally buy for back-to-school shopping are more expensive this year compared to last. The typical parent says they expect to spend nearly $900 per child. Protein is everywhere. Coffee, cereal, ramen, and more. However, a Dudley Lamming study found that eating less protein could support healthier aging.
4: Could?
6: Yes.
4: Could? That's supposed to be helpful?
6: Okay, it should. It should. I'm very confused, though.
4: I don't know.
6: Like first, eat all the protein. Don't eat anything at all. Alcohol is bad for you. Now it's not bad for you.
4: Alcohol's not bad for you?
6: Well, I've seen different studies. You know what I mean? Like, the different glass of wine is good for your cognitive function and all that.
4: 6 minutes now in front of the hour.
9: That'll be $84.52.
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9: Left with us in the hours after his truck was destroyed by a lightning strike in southwest Utah, a dad from St. George was floored by how his young son offered to help. Casey Pettis, a contractor, was headed to Cedar City last week on Interstate 15 when his pickup truck got rocked by lightning in a storm. Pettis said that within 5 seconds, his truck lost power, and without steering, he guided the truck to the side of the road in the pouring rain. After safely getting out, Pettis grabbed his phone, wallet, and keys, but left behind thousands of dollars in tools. Moments later, the truck was fully engulfed in flames. For Pettis, the day took an uplifting turn when he got home to his wife and children. His 9-year-old son handed him a big wad of cash, his life savings from doing chores for neighbors that he planned to use for a dirt bike. Pettis proudly rejected his son's money, telling him that insurance would help him cover the loss. That'll do it for this hour. For Nicole Murray and Mike Gavin, I'm Gordon Deal. 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

0: This is my day. God has given me this day to use as I will. I can waste it or use it for good. What I do today is very important because I'm exchanging a day of my life for it. When tomorrow comes, this day will be gone forever, leaving something in its place. May God, who gave me this day, also give me the wisdom to know how to live it, to be directed, to add good to it, not evil. May the life, which He also gave me, be well spent.
1: Ford F-150, it doesn't just raise the bar, it is the bar. It's 5 o'clock.

0: talking, not bombing. I'm Dave Anthony, Fox News. That's what President Trump prefers now, with Iran holding off on a new wave of military strikes, telling reporters on Air Force One,
1: "We had an attack that would be the big

0: Biggest attack since World War II, and it would have been disastrous.
1: President Trump calling off planned strikes against Iran this weekend as he says a deal is close. According to the president, talks will resume today aimed at finalizing an agreement on the Strait of Hormuz. Trump says he was asked by Qatar, the UAE, and Saudi Arabia to hold off, and diplomatic efforts are playing out.
2: That's Fox's Trey Yingston, Tel Aviv.
1: International focus does remain on the Strait of Hormuz, where an explosion was heard this morning by a tanker. According to maritime tracking groups, reports indicate that a new deal could see the strait open for 60 days without fees.
2: Now, the new pause and new talks have oil prices dropping about 5% this morning. WTI back just below $80 a barrel, but Chevron CEO Mike Wirth tells Fox Sunday Morning Futures that shipping issues related to the conflict have put a real strain on oil supplies.
3: How quickly that comes back will be one of the things that determines when markets actually get back to some sort of a new equilibrium.
2: At the gas pump, no change today. AAA's national average for regular still $4.09 per gallon. That's 2 cents less than last Monday, well over a dollar higher, though, than before the Iran conflict. Acting Attorney General Todd Blanche's nomination may not be in limbo anymore ahead of tomorrow's committee vote. Last night, Blanche formally rescinded the controversial $1.8 billion anti-weaponization fund that was part of the Trump IRS tax settlement. Democrats have been critical of the fund for people claiming to be political targets of the Biden Justice Department. Some Republicans have as well. And two GOP senators, John Cornyn and Tom Tillis, who've had a falling out with President Trump, have demanded the fund be dissolved or else they would vote against Blanche's nomination to be Attorney General, potentially blocking Blanche from being confirmed. 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
4: 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Just click listen, then swipe right and hear the latest news updates on your time. 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
2: Is Iran trying to mess with our water with cyber attacks? That's being investigated, with systems being interrupted in Minnesota and other states in the past week.
7: Founder and National Security Director of the National Security Institute, Jamil Jaffer, reacting to the FBI investigating cyber attacks on states' water and wastewater systems.
8: You know, the best countries in cyber when it comes to cyber attacks are the United States, ourselves, obviously, the Russians, the Chinese, but Iran and North Korea are that next tier up. They're very capable. They have the ability to access our critical infrastructure systems.
7: But telling Fox's America reports, it's possible for advanced actors to mimic techniques in order to blame another party. The FBI saying as of Friday, at least seven states had reported water systems being attacked or disrupted. Kristen Goodwin, Fox News.
2: There's one last day to campaign in Michigan and Missouri, where there are primaries tomorrow. One race getting a lot of attention is in Michigan, where Democratic Socialist Abdul El-Sayed is running for Senate, taking on Haley Stevens. The winner will be the Democrat, taking on Republican Mike Rogers in November. One former Democratic Senator, Joe Manchin, is worried about socialism.
9: Joe Manchin co-founded the Independent Leadership Council with his daughter. Both seek to elect more independent candidates. If that can happen, he said, they can get the major party's attention.
10: Come to Washington. Do not caucus with either side. Be an independent. I'll guarantee you, maybe you're going to make a difference of how they make their decisions, because they're going to need you.
9: Heather Manchin said they aren't looking for big numbers right now.
11: A few in Congress, if we could get two or three elected, think of what the difference that independent bloc can make, one or two in the Senate.
9: Both were on CBS Face the Nation. National polls show at least 45% of adults don't identify with the two major parties. Gernal Scott, Fox.
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3: Diplomatic progress. Good morning, I'm Gordon Deal, along with Nicole Murray. On this Monday, August 3rd, glad you could join us. Here's what's up this hour.
4: President Trump has called off an imminent attack on Iran and says the two sides will meet for negotiations this afternoon.
3: Acting Attorney General Todd Blanche has made a move that may have cleared his path to Senate confirmation.
4: Wildfires in Spokane County, Washington have forced thousands to evacuate and destroyed hundreds of structures.
3: And travelers trending toward wellness retreats.
5: Lots of different exercise and movement classes. Is for every style of person, whether it's cardio or strength training, weightlifting and aqua aerobics, all sorts of activities to get people moving. And it's an all-inclusive destination as well. So they're serving really healthy food so that you can help feel good while you're there.
3: Eve Chen at USA Today on the growth of wellness tourism. President Trump has announced that negotiations with Iran will take place today after he called off an imminent attack. He's hoping to quickly reach a deal to reopen the Strait of Hormuz and resolve the impasse over Tehran's nuclear capabilities. Trump had said late on Saturday on his Truth Social platform that Iran and other Middle Eastern countries, including Saudi Arabia, Qatar, and the UAE, had asked for time to complete an agreement. Oil prices have tumbled on the news. Down this morning to about $84 a barrel. Trump on Air Force One yesterday as he returned to Washington from New Jersey.
6: We'll just see how it is. We're ready to go anytime we want. Would I rather make a deal? I'm not looking to kill people.
3: Trump said yesterday a negotiation would begin Monday afternoon, but did not provide details of where or who would be involved. The official Iranian news agency, by the way, reported that negotiations between Tehran and Oman over the Strait of Hormuz were in their final stages. Acting Attorney General Todd Blanche issued an order late yesterday that formally ends plans to create a $1.8 billion fund meant to compensate allies of President Trump. We get details from this morning's Mike Gavin.
7: The order came after weeks of negotiations with Republican Senators Tom Tillis of North Carolina and John Cornyn of Texas, who had warned that they would block Blanche's confirmation for the permanent position. The move by Blanche arrives ahead of a confirmation vote tomorrow. Tillis and Cornyn have refused to vote for Blanche unless he put in writing that Trump will no longer pursue the fund, designed to pay people who claim they were politically persecuted. It was part of a settlement to resolve a lawsuit brought by Trump against the IRS and Treasury Department. Gordon.
3: Thanks, Mike. The document released by Blanche last night also limits the scope of another provision of the settlement that provided broad immunity for Trump and members of his family from tax audits. It also now does not protect the president from examination of future tax filings. Police in Idaho say the gunman who killed three people and wounded seven others Saturday outside an In-N-Out Burger restaurant in Twin Falls was a 24-year-old who acted alone. Twin Falls Police Chief Matthew Hicks says the suspected shooter, Chad Williams, died from an apparent self-inflicted gunshot wound after being confronted by people nearby.
8: We can confirm that there was an off-duty state trooper and a citizen who actively engaged the suspect by returning gunfire towards him. We want to take a moment and commend the actions of the off-duty officer and the citizen and their heroic action to stop this incident.
3: Police say five of the seven injured victims remained hospitalized yesterday, including two in critical condition. No motive has been given. Twin Falls police said that at least one other person who's an active duty service member has been the target of online harassment and false accusations because he shares the same name as the suspect. Law enforcement confirmed he has no relation to the incident. By the way, make sure to check out a podcast of today's program full of stories you won't hear this hour. 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
2: Donor advisors, National Democrats are worried about the state of the Democratic National Committee, the top campaign apparatus fundraising arm for Democrats, because of just kind of this drip of negative stories about its chair, Ken Martin, and also just its cash flow problems. The DNC is being outraised again and again by its Republican counterpart. It has debt. It has, you know, some pretty notable financial woes heading into the midterms, and donors are worried about what that will mean, not just for this fall, but for 2028.
3: Wow. For those who don't follow this side of politics that closely, what are these highly publicized missteps that the DNC chairman Ken Martin has made?
2: There's a few of them. There was a kind of botched autopsy of the 2024 election that he's kind of taken the majority of the blame for, just how it was handled, how it was rolled out, the fact that it was rolled out incomplete, the fact that it didn't exist for a very long time after it was supposed to. There's a whole bunch of different things wrapped up in that. And then just a lot of stuff about the financial troubles that the DNC has had, as well as just some kind of inside the building stories about kind of his leadership style, and kind of a, you know, a recently detailed phone throwing incident and things like that, that have just left some folks outside the building kind of questioning whether he's the right leader for the top party committee.
3: Wow. What did that Bob Kerrigan in Florida say? Big donor.
2: Big donor there is just kind of saying that the DNC just hasn't figured it out. The Democrats aren't functioning the way that they need to function to be the party of opposition to win against Republicans, and that the DNC hasn't reached out to ask him to contribute. And he's someone who thinks he's given around $2 million to individual candidates over the years. And he's disappointed, and other donors are frustrated too, saying they haven't heard from Ken Martin, haven't heard from his team at the DNC, and gotten kind of the appropriate outreach they want to see to cut these big checks.
3: Wow. We're speaking with Lisa Kaczynski, national political reporter at Politico. The story is called It's Beyond Embarrassing. Ken Martin and the DNC have a 2028 problem. Does this at all impact the midterms this November?
2: It does have some impact on the midterms, because right now, all of the Democratic campaign arms, most notably the DNC and to a lesser extent the House and Senate Democratic campaign arms, they're all trailing their Republican counterparts in fundraising. Again, not as bad down the ballot in terms of that, but because of the relaxed coordination limits that the Supreme Court kind of approved, I guess, earlier this year, allowed to happen, it will make it much easier for campaign arms and candidates to coordinate, which means that Republicans will have an easier time using their war chest, you know, to help candidates because they have more money. So the concerns are with the midterms that just kind of gives Republicans some more of kind of amplifies their cash advantage because you are allowed to do more coordination. So there is that concern heading into the midterms specifically.
3: So after the midterms, could moods change here if Democrats say were to win the House?
2: That's what donors are kind of hoping for, waiting for right now. Some folks who aren't totally writing off the DNC are like, look, if Democrats can deliver at least one chamber of Congress, this will help turn things around. It'll restore some faith in the party. It'll get some donors who have been on the sidelines in the midterms because they're unhappy with

0: the DNC and kind of party leadership writ large, you know, even beyond that, maybe get them off the sidelines and encourage them to give again. And folks do think that, you know, some of these donors will naturally come back in a presidential cycle, you know, just as kind of a force of habit.
1: Yeah. I get the sense that, I mean, Democrats, I guess, could win the House back this November, but it will have had little to do with what the DNC has done.
0: There will be plenty of time to discuss how much or how little the DNC was able to help with that, because they are traditionally not the main, you know, kind of campaign arm for the midterms. The DCCC and the DS. But they are supposed to be a major player in helping get, you know, not just money to candidates, but building up infrastructure.
1: Thanks, Lisa. Lisa Kashinsky, national political reporter at Politico. 20 minutes now after the hour on This Morning, America's First News.
2: And now,
1: here's Nicole Murray.
2: Things you need to know. And now, the three big things you need to know. Number one.
3: President Trump said talks with Iran will happen today, but declined to set a deadline for a peace agreement. Tennessee Senator Bill Hagerty on Fox News thinks a deal can still be made.
4: I'd like to see this done sooner than later. I think the rest of America would, too, because I think everything turns around here in the polls, et cetera, once America, again, is on top in a winner.
3: Trump added that he called off new strikes on Iran, which sent oil prices plummeting 6%.
2: Number two.
3: Acting Attorney General Todd Blanche has issued a formal order terminating President Trump's $1.8 billion anti-weaponization fund to compensate his political allies. Texas Senator John Cornyn and North Carolina Senator Tom Tillis had previously said they would reject Blanche's nomination until the fund is canceled.
2: Number three.
3: Fast-moving wildfires driven by strong winds and soaring temperatures have prompted the evacuation of thousands of people in eastern Washington state. Spokane Mayor Lisa Brown.
5: We're not in a place right now where we can talk about the magnitude of the property destruction, but it is a very dangerous situation.
3: Officials say that as of yesterday evening, 15 major fires were burning across the state, scorching more than 250,000 acres. More than 600 buildings have been destroyed. Ohio Congressman Max Miller went live on X yesterday morning, denying allegations from his ex-wife that he abused her and their daughter.
6: Every one of these allegations traces back to a single source, my former wife.
3: Ohio Senator Bernie Moreno, Miller's ex-father-in-law, is calling on him to resign amid the allegations. Box office history was made this weekend.
7: What the hell, Frank? You just hit me with a van!
8: Quit your whimpering.
9: You can't just shoot yourself out of every situation. Innocent people get hurt.
8: Who do you think's downrange of that tank, dum-dum?
3: Spider-Man Brand New Day became the second biggest North American opening ever with $355 million in ticket sales. The film also raked in $572 million internationally. The Skip the Stuff law has gone into effect in New Jersey. This means that restaurants can no longer automatically include plastic utensils, condiments, straws, and napkins with takeout and delivery orders with hopes of reducing waste. Now customers must request them.
1: Wow, we're doing great things in New Jersey.
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3: What an idea.
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12: This is a WNEX Trips update. We still have room on our getaway to San Francisco in early September. Or perhaps you would rather go to Niagara Falls. And don't take your eyes off our fall foliage trips. There are two of them. The first one to New England, and the other one takes us to Georgia

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9: Wellness tourism has exploded in recent years and is expected to become a $1.4 trillion industry by 2029. What exactly is involved? From Eve Chen, senior consumer travel reporter at USA Today. Eve, what's up here?
10: So travelers are looking for rest and relaxation. Surveys have shown that's a top priority for travelers as they are picking where to go for this year. And there have been a growing number of destinations that purport to have wellness benefits, whether they're focused on, you know, yoga or meditation or things like that. And I got to try one that has a more holistic view of health, both nutrition and movement and mindfulness. And so I decided to try it and see what the big buzz is about.
9: All right. So you took the visit to Hilton Head, South Carolina for this. Explain what you found there.
10: That's right. I stayed at Hilton Head Health, and basically it's kind of pick and choose. You can do what you want at the retreat, and you can be as long as you want as well. There are many different types of programming. There's topics in workshops on things like how to get better sleep, how to eat more mindfully, maybe how to cut out sugar in your diet. And then there's also lots of different exercise and movement classes for every style of person, whether it's cardio or strength training, weightlifting, and aqua aerobics, all sorts of activities to get people moving. And it's an all-inclusive destination as well. So they're serving really healthy food so that you can help feel good while you're there. It's a kind of a mind, body, whole inside out experience. Wow. And every guest can decide, you know, how much they want to do or how little they want to do.
9: Is it necessarily an older person's type thing, or do families go to this, or what'd you find?
10: It is an adults-only destination, and so you just have to be, I believe, over 18 to go. There are a number of people that I would say are middle-aged or retirees, but there are also younger people as well, much younger than me. There are people that do go as families, as adults, adult children with mm-hmm. maybe a parent or something like that, or spouses. But I believe a lot of people that go to this particular destination go as solo travelers, but they wind up making these friendships at this particular retreat and reconnecting with those same people, going back year after year, bonding over this kind of shared experience as they seek their own version of wellness together.
9: Wow. We're speaking with Eve Chen, senior consumer travel reporter at USA Today. The story is called Why Travelers Are Choosing Wellness Retreats. Are these things expensive?
10: They can be. I believe the starting price for this particular retreat for a 7-night all-inclusive stay for one person was something around the $3,000 range. But that is very comparable to hotel stays at certain destinations or a theme park vacation. So it really is up to individual people's budget. I spoke to one traveler who's been back 7 times over the past, I think it was 3 years or so.
9: Wow.
10: And she just said this is how she's chosen to spend her travel budget. People just have to prioritize, you know, if they can afford it, if it's worth it to them. And for the folks that I spoke with, it is worth it to them.
9: I mean, it sounds weird, but I mean, can I have my junk food on this type of retreat if I want to with, you know, like soda and chips? Or is it all completely healthy stuff?
10: I mean, maybe it's kind of contraband. I guess you could have it in your room because nobody's monitoring you okay. full time. Everyone has their own place to stay, whether it's a private villa or their on-site resort. But the stuff that they actually serve is very healthy. It's very plant forward. You can order whatever you want as much as you want off the menu. But certain things, which I found surprising, were that they don't keep necessarily sugar out or salt out. If you want some, you can ask for it and it's provided. But it's just another way to make people more mindful about how they're eating.
9: Thanks, Eve. Eve Chen, senior consumer travel reporter at USA Today. 30 minutes now after the hour. On This Morning, America's First News.

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3: Fox News, I'm CJ Papa. Choosing the path toward diplomacy again, that from President Trump who cancels a major strike inside Iran, the president on board Air Force One.
4: Frankly, Saudi Arabia didn't want it either. They thought that the deal is...
5: According to the president, talks will resume today aimed at finalizing an agreement on the Strait of Hormuz. Trump says he was asked by Qatar, the UAE, and Saudi Arabia to hold off, and diplomatic efforts are playing out.
3: Fox's Trey Yinks in Tel Aviv. The price of oil retreating this morning. A final full day of campaigning in a host of states holding primaries tomorrow, including Michigan, where candidate Abdul El Sayed says he's not a Democratic Socialist. He's drawing plenty of support from Senator Bernie Sanders. The doctor faces off against Congresswoman Haley Stevens. 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
8: Glad you're with us. Welcome into Monday, August 3rd. Gordon Deal with Nicole Murray. Some of our top stories and headlines. Trump says the U.S. and Iran will meet for talks this afternoon. Wildfires in eastern Washington force tens of thousands to evacuate. Acting Attorney General Todd Blanche rescinds the anti-weaponization fund to clear the path for his nomination. Police say a 24-year-old gunman who killed three and wounded seven in Twin Falls, Idaho on Saturday acted alone. Spider-Man had a historic weekend at the box office, and the stranger in Wisconsin who loaned his truck to a rock band that was desperate to perform 500 miles away in Michigan. That story in about 20 minutes. After a year of holding back on new hires, companies from tech and transportation to defense now say they need more people to work alongside AI. Examples from Chip Cutter, management reporter at the Wall Street Journal. Chip, what's up here?
9: You know, just it feels like for the past 18 months, all we've heard from companies is that they want to hire as a last resort only. We've just been reporting on the drumbeat of big layoff after big layoff. And of course, it's not to say that the job market has been horrible, but if you're a white collar worker, it's been tough. And I think what we're noticing now is that there's a subtle shift underway. And this is obviously early. It's not that companies are going on big hiring sprees yet, but a number of companies are talking about why they actually think they need to grow their headcount at least modestly to sort of meet their targets for growth, to sort of meet this moment with AI, realizing that, you know, AI alone probably can't do it. We still need some people to work alongside all these agents that we've been hearing about and working with for some time now.
8: Hooray for the humans. So this is, but it's a specific worker they're looking for?
9: It oftentimes is. I mean, you look at sort of what Alphabet, you know, the parent company of Google, has told investors recently. I mean, they're looking to grow areas like their cloud computing arm. They're interested in hiring people with AI skills, of course. And so you do see that. But we've noticed a number of companies that say they're hiring again. I mean, it's companies ranging from the railroad giant CSX to the toolmaker Snap-on. The staffing company Robert Half told investors recently that they're noticing a number of their clients are starting to recruit again. They need people. The CEO of Robert Half said that maybe some of the effects of AI are a little more benign than some have feared. And so, you know, it's interesting. There's still a lot of noise out there, but I think it's notable that a number of companies feel like maybe we do need a few more people than we might have thought.
8: Wow. We're speaking with Chip Cutter, management reporter at the Wall Street Journal. The story is called Big Companies Are Starting to Hire Again, Defying Predictions of AI.

0: wipeout. So I guess, I mean, is it possible that some companies overestimated the value of AI? But I still feel like that pendulum could swing back again.
1: It really could, and I think that's why it's important to be cautious on all of this. But I think that pendulum maybe did swing a little bit too far. I was speaking with the CEO of a company called Lattice. It's a big HR platform that companies use to manage their workforces. And what she was saying is that a number of their clients just stopped hiring entry-level employees, for example. They thought that agents would be able to do the work, and so they didn't feel like they needed to bring the people on. And what they discovered is that is actually not true. And so they've returned to hiring mode. And she said that some of these companies have realized they need those AI native skills. They want a workforce that isn't calcified in thought. They realize they need to replace their middle manager someday. And it's like, I think there was such a sort of swing to say, okay, entry-level hiring can stop. Now some are saying, let's bring that back. And so that's one example. But we've also seen companies just notice their businesses are in different places. I mean, the government contractor Booz Allen recently told investors that they were a little bit behind on hiring, that they wanted to just really bring some people on who had skills they needed, particularly in their case, people who had security clearances and that sort of thing. But it's just companies realizing, saying, hey, people still matter for some of what we want to do. We need to bring some of them on board.
0: Jeez, that's a far cry from the picture that was painted by that MIT professor you spoke to, that Paul Osterman, who said basically employees were kind of considered dispensable right at one time, and that now what, to sort of begging them to come back, I guess, in at least in some cases.
1: Yeah, that's right. I mean, his point is really interesting. This is Paul Osterman. He's a professor emeritus at MIT, and he's got a new book out called Disposable Workers. It's about sort of the transformation of employment, and he has argued that companies are treating employees as dispensable. They're cutting them when convenient. They're downgrading them into contractor or part-time roles. And he actually thinks that's going to continue in the AI age. He made the point of, how just uncleared everything is in this moment. He said, do we need more people? Do we need less people? We have no idea, he says. No one has any idea. And I think that's important to keep in mind. Like, we might see these swings where, okay, we're going to hire a little bit now, but oh, wait, we're going to be able to lay more people off. I mean, I think a lot of executives are trying to get their arms around this, just as the rest of us are, too.
0: Thanks, Chip. Chip Cutter, management reporter at The Wall Street Journal. 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Just do a search for This Morning with Gordon Deal. 20 minutes now in front of the hour. Coming up next, Superman arrested in Florida.
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4: Thanks for being with us. Welcome into Monday. It's time now for the Mic Drop with this morning's Mike Gavin.
5: Good morning. Well, after a week away, I've got a hankering for some dumb and weird criminal stories, and thankfully we have a couple of those I missed while I was gone. Let's start in Minnesota, where police were grateful that one scofflaw took the time to live stream his high-speed chase on Facebook, making him easier to prosecute. The Chisago County Sheriff's Office posted a thank you note to Facebook last week. They first explained that the suspect was pulled over for a simple traffic stop, but it escalated when the driver sped off, exceeding 100 miles per hour and crossing lanes of traffic with his headlights off. The department found it interesting that the suspect decided to live stream part of his attempted escape on Facebook, since that would now provide lawyers with more evidence. They say the chase was eventually thwarted by a set of stop sticks and that the suspect was high on meth when he was arrested. The thank you note was signed with love and affection, the Chisago County Sheriff's Office.
4: Dear criminal.
5: Dear criminal, thank you very much for live streaming your escape.
4: This guy had a lot going on.
5: Yeah, I guess
4: Holy cow.
5: I guess he was mumbling to himself and a bit incoherent. Mm-hmm. Perhaps that was the meth situation taking hold there. And then he decided to drive off and thought he could escape with his lights off. But, the stop sticks did their job.
4: Wow. And all that evidence.
5: Yes.
4: He compiled for them.
5: Yes. Here you go, everyone.
4: Thousands of tax dollars saved, perhaps, by the efforts of one man.
5: Yes, in case there was any doubt.
4: Goodness.
5: And while Spider-Man has been setting box office records, Superman has been getting himself in trouble. Authorities say that a 57-year-old man broke into a Florida boat cabin to steal power tools, and that he chose to do so while wearing a very inconspicuous bright red and blue Superman-themed beach cover-up. According to the Hillsborough County Sheriff's Office, deputies were called out last week after a boat owner reported that someone had broken into their cabin and made off with several power tools. When deputies tracked down the suspect, they found him still dressed head to toe as the Man of Steel, or as news outlets dubbed him, the Man of Steel, STAL. The man reportedly admitted to the theft on police body cameras and was arrested on the spot on burglary and petty theft charges.
4: Yes. No thought to, like, losing the Superman cover-up, you know, after committing this crime?
5: I mean, it looked like it was in broad daylight, too. At least the body camera footage I saw was a beautiful, you know, sunny Florida day that he was out there in the Superman costume and thinking that it'd be nice and easy to steal some tools.
4: And he didn't appear to move very far from the boat.
5: I suppose not.
4: He pointed, like, I watched the police, that you sent the video, he pointed on police body cam footage, like, oh, yeah, right over there, I was on that boat over there.
5: Yeah.
4: But as he said, I only took three items.
5: I mean, only?
4: Yeah. So,
5: come on.
4: I then initially thought, oh, maybe the policewoman is going to say, really, only three? Oh, well, then, sir, we've made a mistake here.
5: Yes.
4: Move along with your day.
5: Please move on and continue catching the other criminals there, Mr. Superman, sir, who apparently had no powers, certainly not flying away.
4: I only took three items.
5: Yeah, that's all.
4: Thanks, Mike. 13 minutes now in front of the hour on This Morning, America's First News. Did you hear that? Listen very carefully. That's my phone. No spam calls. No spam texts. I love the silence. Your phone? Maybe not so much. Here's why.

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2: Here's your updated 570 WNAX forecast. Sunshine today with our highs in the lower to upper 90s throughout Iowa, the mid-90s throughout Nebraska, the upper 80s and lower 90s throughout Iowa, and the upper 80s and lower 90s throughout southwestern Minnesota. Some scattered showers and thunderstorms possible overnight tonight, partly cloudy with our lows in the upper 50s and lower 60s throughout South Dakota, the mid-60s throughout Nebraska, the mid to upper 60s throughout Iowa, and the upper 50s and lower 60s throughout southwestern Minnesota. Spotty showers are possible Tuesday, otherwise sunny with our highs in the mid to

0: I'm meteorologist Kara Foster on 570 WNAX. Currently, it's 68 degrees.
1: The voice of the Midwest, 570 WNAX. So when it's 24 hours to go, I'm
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3: Thanks for joining us. With new car prices averaging close to $50,000, more buyers than ever are going deeper into debt to finance vehicle purchases. New data from Edmunds shows that almost 30% of recent new car buyers are underwater on loans for their trade-ins, meaning they still owed more on their old cars than they were worth at the time. Jessica Caldwell at Edmunds says as buyers roll over their negative equity into new vehicles, their new loan principles grow. USA Today listed the vehicles that have the highest average negativity as shoppers continue to navigate this difficult car market. The Chevy Silverado 1500 pickup, the Ford F-150, the Toyota Camry, Ram 1500, the Nissan Rogue, Honda CR-V, the Toyota Tacoma, also the Chevy Equinox, Honda Accord, and Toyota Corolla. Edmunds said the average amount of remaining balance on cars traded in the second quarter of this year was nearly $6,900. 8 minutes now in front of the hour on This Morning. Once again, here's Nicole Murray.
4: And now, the three big things you need to know. Number one.
5: President Trump said peace negotiations with Iran will begin today after he held off on new strikes against the Middle Eastern country. Trump, while aboard Air Force One, said the attack would have been massive.
6: We had an attack that would be the biggest attack since World War II, and it would have been disastrous for them.
5: Oil prices dropped 6% after Trump announced the canceled strikes.
4: Number two.
5: Officials say the gunman who opened fire into an In-N-Out Burger restaurant in Idaho over the weekend was a 24-year-old man who acted alone. Twin Falls Police Chief Matthew Hicks.
7: First responders faced what was described as one of the most chaotic instances a law enforcement officer can face in their career.
5: The shooter, identified as Chad Williams, died from a self-inflicted gunshot wound after being confronted by an off-duty state trooper and a citizen. At least three people were killed and seven others were wounded.
4: Number three.
5: Police in Rochester, New York are looking for suspects after a woman was killed and three others were injured in a shooting after a Puerto Rican festival. Two Greek helicopters have collided in midair as they were battling a wind-driven wildfire west of Athens, sending one aircraft crashing to the ground. Officials say two crew members, one Greek and one Danish national, were killed. A Georgia man has been arrested and charged after stealing a running vehicle that had a two-year-old inside. Atlanta police say 21-year-old Salim Martin has been charged with kidnapping, simple battery, cruelty to children, and more. The child was not injured. A United States Postal Service employee in Oakland, Florida, has been arrested for allegedly stealing a winning lottery ticket that was sent through the mail and claiming the prize. Officials have identified the suspect as 28-year-old LaKeisha Lockhart. The stolen Pick 4 ticket was valued at $2,600. The New York Post reports that yoga showed a 50% improvement for people struggling with irritable bowel syndrome. Movement, especially first thing in the morning, has shown to get your gut moving. Data says that up to 45 million adults struggle with IBS.
3: 50% improvement.
5: Yeah, right? Quite impressive.
3: That would have been impressive if it was just 10%, but 50 is that's a remarkable number.
5: Yeah, might as well worth a shot, right?
3: Everybody take up yoga now.
5: Yeah, bend, stretch.
3: Help your
5: good
3: gut.
5: For you.
3: Wow. Thank you, Nicole. 6 minutes now in front of the hour on This Morning, America's First News.

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4: Thanks for being with us. A touring heavy metal band from Detroit almost met disaster in the middle of nowhere until a 60-year-old stranger came to the rescue. The Autumn Kings Trio had just finished performing at the annual Rockfest Wisconsin in Chippewa Valley when their van broke down. They called every mechanic in the area, but it required 2 days to fix the engine. Yet they only had 10 hours to make it to their next gig, the Upheaval Festival in Grand Rapids, Michigan, 500 miles away. A complete stranger named Ernie stopped to see if he could help and ended up loaning the band his Ford Explorer to drive over 1,000 miles so they could finish their tour. Jake Diab, guitarist and vocalist for the Autumn Kings.
5: Ernie let us use his red Ford vehicle, which we are now driving back to Ernie from Michigan to Wisconsin on our way to Spokane. With all the things you hear about how the world is always going to hell, there are truly generous human beings, like beyond comprehension.
4: When the Autumn Kings returned the red truck to Ernie's house, he said he offered it simply because strangers needed help. That'll do it for this hour. For Nicole Murray and Mike Gavin, I'm Gordon Deal. 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

0: All right. Good morning. Welcome to Monday, the first Monday of August. Just like that, it feels like summer is dragging to an end. I mean, it's August. It's going to be hot. It's going to be August. It is what it is. But, yeah, it feels like summer's coming to a close already. This morning, though, 67, partly cloudy skies. I'm Tim Borman, and my critter watch this morning was a zero. I saw nothing. Now, I don't know if that means there was nothing or if it means I wasn't paying close attention, but I saw nothing. That's my story. I'm sticking to it. Monday, it's going to roll. Big Scott's going to be in. Early morning get-together's going to get going. We've got all sorts of stuff that's going to be happening.
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2: It would have been the biggest attack since World War II.
3: I'm Dave Anthony, Fox News. That's what President Trump tells reporters on Air Force One. An attack on Iran he called off over the weekend.
4: Frankly, Saudi Arabia didn't want it either. They thought that the deal is imminent.
3: Several Gulf countries urged the president to let talks continue with Iran.
5: They're concerned that if the United States targets Iranian energy infrastructure, that the response would mean missile fire toward gas and oil fields in the Persian Gulf. Some of these areas, like the liquefied natural gas production in Qatar, for example, or other American-linked energy infrastructure in Saudi Arabia. It's interesting, though, the Iranians today saying that these talks aren't directly taking place with the Americans. And we've seen in the past that they make these statements simply to a domestic audience. Oftentimes, they'll say one thing publicly and then something else behind the scenes at the negotiating table.
3: That's Fox's Trey Yings. The president insists he won't let Iran get nuclear weapons, and he's trying to get the Strait of Hormuz fully open and ending shipping disruptions. And this morning, the pause in strikes and the talks have oil prices dropping about 5%. Tens of thousands of people remain out of their homes in the Spokane, Washington area, evacuated as wildfires keep burning. More than 600 homes and other structures are destroyed. Washington Governor Bob Ferguson says
6: there are just so many

0: Washingtonians who have literally lost everything in a very, very short period of time. Just in a matter of hours, their lives changed.
1: Three still uncontained fires have burned more than 7,000 acres. Acting Attorney General Todd Blanche may move forward at tomorrow's committee vote in the Senate. Last night, he formally rescinded the controversial $1.8 billion anti-weaponization fund that was part of the IRS tax settlement. Two Republican senators, John Cornyn and Tom Tillis, have demanded that that fund be dissolved, or else they had threatened to vote against Blanche's nomination to be Attorney General, which would have potentially blocked Blanche from being confirmed. 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
1: A Republican senator is calling on a Republican congressman to resign. Both are from Ohio. Bernie Marino says Max Miller, his ex-son-in-law, is unfit for office over how Miller treated Marino's daughter when they were married. But Miller denies allegations of abuse and says he's never been charged with a crime.
14: Miller's ex-wife says he poured hot water on her, held a gun to her head, and broke the collarbone of their toddler daughter. But Miller posted a video on social media denying the charges.
15: Understand one thing. Every one of these allegations traces back to a single source, my former wife.
14: A former girlfriend has also accused Miller of abuse. She's former White House Press Secretary Stephanie Grisham. Roger Stern, Fox News.
1: On Wall Street, as oil prices drop, stock futures rise ahead of a new month of trading. We're seeing gains for futures by about 400 points for the Dow, which had gained slightly in July. The Nasdaq, though, fell more than 3% last month. There is a new king of the box office, Spider-Man. Brand new day, almost had the biggest debut of any movie ever.
16: What is happening to me?
17: Did you miss me, Spidey?
18: The film posted the second biggest North American opening in history, taking in $355 million. It finished just behind Avengers Endgame, which debuted with $357 million in 2019. The weekend also became the biggest in box office history, with moviegoers spending a combined $430 million across all films. Contributing to that haul, The Odyssey, which remained a force in its third week with $51 million. Carmen Roberts, Fox News.
1: More baseball players could be sent packing to new teams today. The Major League trade deadline is tonight, 6 p.m. Eastern. The biggest deal so far, over the weekend, the Detroit Tigers traded star pitcher Tarek Skubal to the Los Angeles Dodgers for prospects. I'm Dave Anthony. This is Fox News.
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20: And good morning, 5 minutes after 6 a.m. Monday morning, August the 3rd, 67 outside. It's starting to brighten up a little bit. We have a little bit of cloud cover out there. As far as today goes, though, we should see sunshine for the most part. It's going to get warm, 95 for the expected high, and also a little bit breezy. South winds 10 to 15. Picking up speed throughout the course of the day, 20, 25 by this afternoon, gusts up to 35 a possibility. Showers, thunderstorms are likely tonight. Patchy smoke in the area after 11 o'clock, increasing clouds and an overnight low of 63. You put all of it together and around midnight, we're going to see a possibility of rain around 60%. We could see up to a tenth of an inch, maybe a little bit higher if thunderstorms develop. We'll keep an eye on that. The showers and thunderstorms are still likely on Tuesday, pretty much all day until 3, 4 in the afternoon. Some smoke again in the atmosphere in the afternoon. Partly sunny at times, 77, the expected high with wind gusts up around 20%, up around 20 miles an hour, pardon me. The rainfall odds up around 60%. There we go. miles an hour percentages. I know they don't look alike.

0: but in my brain, it got turned around. We could see up to another tenth of an inch of rain tomorrow during the day. Slight chance of showers overnight Tuesday night with a low of 57, then partly sunny on Wednesday, 80. Thursday, sunny, 86. Friday, sunny, and 90. And then a little bit warmer as we look ahead to the weekend. We'll keep an eye on that, let you know if it changes as the day goes on. Police in Sioux Falls are investigating a homicide after a body was discovered Friday morning in the southwest part of that city. Officers, along with emergency responders, were called around 10 a.m. to the 3900 block of West 41st Street. Authorities from the Sioux Falls PD, Minnehaha County Sheriff's Office, and South Dakota Highway Patrol all responded. They located a deceased individual at the scene. Investigators identified a suspect through a preliminary investigation. That individual was tracked down to Monona County, Iowa, and located there with the assistance of out-of-state law enforcement roughly 2 hours later, a little after 12 noon on Friday. Authorities haven't released the identities of either the victim or the suspect, and they've provided very few additional details at this point in time. All they have said is that there's no indication of an ongoing threat to the public, and investigators continue to process evidence. Additional information is expected to be released as that case develops. Three children are safe after what Flandreau Santee Sioux Tribal Police describe as an apparent parental kidnapping. Police say the case started after officers had contact with Jordan Curry in connection with a separate criminal investigation. Curry fled from law enforcement. Now, on Saturday morning, Tribal Police and the tribe's Office of Social Services received a report that Curry had taken her three children from their placement home. Authorities say custody of the children was with the tribe's Office of Social Services because of prior criminal incidents involving Curry, and any removal by her was not authorized. Tribal agencies verified that the children were missing, then filed a missing person report and other notifications with the Moody County Sheriff's Office. Now, later on Saturday, Curry was reported to be in Sioux Falls. Sioux Falls police pursued her vehicle, but they say that she eluded officers and then fled into an apartment complex. Early Sunday morning, the police located the three children inside the Sioux Falls apartment. Authorities say that the children are safe, but Curry's whereabouts are still unknown, according to tribal police. And Democratic gubernatorial candidate Dan Ahlers is starting his general election campaign by arguing that South Dakota needs a new direction. Ahlers is going up against Governor Larry Roden in the November general election. He says his campaign is going to focus on issues that he believes directly affect South Dakota families, including education funding and property taxes. He argues that the state should invest more of its recurring budget surpluses into public education.
1: Education is the key to a strong economy. It's the key to stronger health. It's really the foundation for everything that we want in our state. So when we talk about that, we always talk about the pie. You know, we always hear the pie is only so big. But what we haven't been talking about, and you hear every year, is that we have a surplus. $69 million this year, $63 million the year before, $100 million the year before that, and $100 million the year before that. And what that really is, unutilized resources. When we do our projections, they always project low, and then they don't use those dollars and invest them in South Dakota. They put them in a rainy day fund.
0: Now, Ahlers also says that eliminating property taxes is not a realistic solution. He contends that lawmakers should do more to promote existing tax relief programs and examine how residential property assessments are conducted across the state.
1: That was just a tax shift. It moved that burden into a sales tax. It puts the burden on those that can afford it the least. And for rural counties, which is the bulk of our state, it's not a practical solution either, because if you're in McPherson County and you move that to a sales tax, where do most of your people shop? Are they shopping in McPherson County? No, they're probably shopping in Brown County in Aberdeen. Or you've got people in Grant County that are shopping in Coddington County in Watertown. So those are not real practical solutions.
0: Ahlers actually said that he believes a solid first step in assisting citizens with their tax burden already exists under South Dakota law.
1: The one thing that none of them have talked about this entire time are the programs that already exist. There are tax rebates and tax freezes for seniors, for veterans, and for people with disabilities. Only 675 people in this entire state are taking part in those programs right now. I know, and you know,

0: that there are far more people that would qualify for this program than are what are using it. But nobody's talking about it. Nobody's promoting it. I think that's a first step.
1: The Democratic nominee says that his goal is to offer voters an alternative vision for South Dakota's future as the race for governor heads towards the November 3rd general election. Partly cloudy skies on your Monday morning, 67. It's our current temperature outside. From the WNAX newsroom at 11 minutes after, I'm Tim Borman.
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6: As we ended the month of July, we're seeing a lot of places in drought. I'm Danielle Drotzman with your farm news update. Even though here across the Great Plains, we got some showers, at least in our Yankton area we did about last Thursday. So that was very much needed, but we're still seeing a lot of areas with D3 and D4 drought.
7: Looking a little bit more specifically at some of those higher end drought numbers, I just want to briefly focus on where the drought is the worst, and that is generally across the western half of the country. Of our 11 western states, 10 of them have some degree of extreme or exceptional drought coverage, those D3s and D4s. Colorado, one of the hardest hit states by drought this year, currently seeing 51% coverage of D3 and D4. Not far behind is Wyoming, 46% coverage, and New Mexico at 37%. So that strip up and down the Rockies and High Plains certainly is one that catches your eye when you look at that drought monitor map. Lots of bright colors there showing that extreme and exceptional drought really dominating that Rockies and High Plains region.
6: And in turn, that means we're going to have some crops in drought. So USDA meteorologist Brad Rippey talks about the U.S. corn and soybean crops in drought.
7: Specific numbers between June 30th and July 28th, that four-week period, we saw an increase in corn and drought coverage across the U.S. from 19 to 29% of the overall crop. And when you look at soybeans, a slightly lower increase from 19 to 26%. Part of that reason there is that there are more soybeans in the south where the drought has been eroded or eradicated. And so higher numbers for corn where you have the bulk of production in the Midwest.
6: And again, that's USDA meteorologist Brad Rippey getting us up to date on some of the rain that we have not seen, I guess, here across our Great Plains region. So with your farm news update, I'm Danielle Drotz.
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0: 622 here, 570 WNAX. 67 to start off the morning here in Yankton, temperature-wise. It should be kind of warm today. All in all, though, a pretty nice week on tap. Sunny, hot, 95 today is what they're saying. But winds gusting to 35 from the south.
1: Oh, not only is it going to be hot, but windy too, huh?
0: Hot and windy is awesome.
1: Is it?
0: Better than hot and not windy. If you're outside, at least you get some breeze.
1: Yeah.
0: What are you, Sean Cable? He put up a video not too long ago.
2: It's so windy outside. It's windy. It hits my hair.
1: Depends on what you're doing.
2: And then it hits my hair, and then my hair gets messed up.
0: Wait, that's Saturday Night Fever.
2: Y'all better quit messing with my hair.
0: Yeah, it messes with
2: my
0: hair.
2: He spent a lot of time on my hair. She touched my hair.
0: He does spend a lot of time on his hair.
1: Yeah, he does. He definitely does.
2: You know, when you keep it on a little head in the closet.
1: You can
2: style it how you want, and then you tape it on and go out. And if it's windy and you had to buy discount tape from Temu, I mean, good Lord.
1: Strangely.
0: Temu tape.
1: The weather guy. What's his name? Sean Cable. He's kind of won me over. He does pretty good work.
0: What's wrong with you?
1: I know.
0: What are you talking about?
1: I'm just going to be honest here. He does pretty good work.
2: Okay, you have to quit going to Broadway shows.
1: It has
2: watered down. It has watered down your mind.
0: Yeah, your taste is different now.
2: I'm now concerned. I was. You were winning me over. I was like.
0: He was on Team Steve last week.
2: I'm quoting Steve Crawford to people when I'm in off work hours and saying, I think he's on to something. Yeah. And now all that is just shot all down.
1: I have not changed my view on Brian Allen.
2: I like Brian Allen.
1: Yeah, that's because he's like us.
2: No, I like Brian Allen because he's consistent. Yeah. He doesn't pretend to be something he isn't.
0: He works a lot harder than I do. I'm trying to find the video that I sent to you last week that made you think that he was

0: No, it wasn't just that. I think it's been a progression. He does pretty good social media stuff.
1: Now you've turned it into one of those.
2: Social media, just
3: that makes me hate him more. I hate social media influencers. That's the only way I've ever seen him is on social media.
0: So I've never seen him on TV before.
3: Well, you used to like the big kid that no longer has a job, too. You were the one that pointed him out to me first.
0: Originally, then it got a little old.
3: Yeah, you thought he was something.
0: Originally.
2: Oh, he's something.
3: Yeah.
0: He's an employee.
3: Oh, there he is. What was this video? What was he? I can't remember what he's complaining about.
0: Wait, what else do we have going on?
3: Am I justified in my confusion here? Well, no, it was... Oh, it was about all the different fairs or something there were. He was complaining about that. There's a fair here.
0: He was complaining?
3: I think so.
0: I don't know that he was.
3: That's why I thought he was whiny about it. Or something.
0: He had a lot of fairs.
3: I had a lot of fairs to go to. Well, you know, it's better than not working.
0: How many fairs do you go to?
3: Well, Sioux Empire Fair is going on right now.
0: Yeah,
3: I didn't go there. I'm not planning on going, but you know.
0: Remember when you went to the Sioux Empire Fair and the ride went too long?
3: It wasn't the Sioux Empire Fair.
0: What?
3: It was at the Harrisburg days.
0: Oh, okay. Well, it's
3: where they had
0: things.
3: You know,
0: they're all the same.
3: They don't even have rides there anymore. I think it's because of my son. Because
0: of the
3: liabilities and the
0: stop the ride.
3: The poor carnival, you know, fair that they had there, evidently. Monday, August 3rd, as we sneak into another month here where the days get shorter. I don't know. I'm sure the nights get longer or something like that. I don't know. Days get shorter and nights get long. That's there. That's from a song of some sort.
2: You're just on fire this morning.
3: What song is that from?
0: You certainly
3: the days
0: are.
3: Get longer.
0: It's hot.
3: Shorter. What's wrong with 95?
0: You're on fire.
3: That's a little warm for you or what?
2: No.
3: Warm and windy.
0: No, Tim says you're on fire.
3: I'm
0: I said
3: fire.
0: It's hot.
2: You're just all over, man.
3: It's a Rolling Stones song.
2: You're nailing it.
3: Oh, when you're old, nobody will. She was a beauty, a sweet, sweet. She's so cold. Thank you very much. Boy, I'm slow today. I'm slow on the uptake, as they say sometimes. Showers and thunderstorms tonight. And a low 63. We're on different wavelengths on that one there. I apologize. 60% chance of rain, showers and thunderstorms before 4 again tomorrow. High of only 77 with smoke. And then Wednesday, partly sunny and 80, 86 Thursday, 90 Friday, 93 Saturday, 95 Sunday. So ups, downs, and then back up again.
0: All good.
3: Airplane crop duster day. I've been seeing a lot of those lately. I saw a helicopter, I thought, the other day. I doubt, they're not dusting crops, are they, helicopters?
2: Yeah, they can.
3: They can?
2: They
3: okay.
2: can.
3: Seemed weird, but airplane crop duster day. Clean your floors day. How are your floors doing? Are they clean?
0: I don't know.
3: But you don't care, you know?
0: Not really.
3: Esther day. Like in the Bible, I'm assuming. Esther?
0: Mm-hmm.
3: Or wasn't she on Good Times? Or the Jeffersons? Wasn't there an Esther? On Esther. That's from Sanford and Son, isn't it? No? Can you guys help me out here?
0: Tim tried to help me out, and I wasn't paying attention. About.
3: Esther Day. It's Esther Day today.
2: I've given up. There have been Esthers on TV, Scott.
3: Mm-hmm.
2: And there's one in the Bible.
3: Grab Some Nuts Day.
2: Don't even go there.
3: What? Of the D's variety?
2: Don't even go there.
3: What happened? You know, if Rick D's is really missing an opportunity here, a marketing opportunity, he could have Rick D's.
2: He's
3: nuts. He could have those, Disco Duck, former host of the Top 40 program on the weekends.
2: He's no longer relevant. That's why.
3: Rick D's nuts. And finally, National Watermelon Day. National Watermelon Day. Early morning question is, when is the last time you shared your testimony?
0: You don't want to hear mine.
3: There's a story behind this. This is you randomly sent this to me a while back, but I have a story for you on this one. We'll skip you then. Tim, have you shared your testimony lately?
2: I don't think that's a fair question.
3: As in Sioux Empire Fair or a fair in
2: what I mean, as in what kind of testimony?
0: Well, that's the only kind of test.

0: testimony out there.
1: No.
0: Your testimony and your relationship with the Lord.
1: Yeah. Okay, and there's also if you get subpoenaed to do something.
0: Oh, yeah, that's true.
2: Yeah, when you add the law element into it, then.
0: Yeah, that's true. Yeah, yeah, that makes sense that Tim would be thinking that way.
2: Mm-hmm.
0: Yeah, that makes a lot of sense, Tim.
2: So, when's the last time you...
0: You've
2: never shared your testimony?
0: No.
2: Well, I don't know if it's testimony as much as you.
0: I've heard some people do it.
2: If you talk about your faith or you talk about where you stand, I think that's sharing,
0: Yeah.
2: Depending on where you're at. But Florida evangelist Whitney Lynn removed from an Alaska Airlines flight after preaching to passengers here. It happened July 30th.
0: Oh.
2: She calls it spiritual warfare, but the video shows staff and police escorting her off the plane.
0: She was trying to
2: share her testimony.
0: Save those
2: at 30,000 feet.
0: Stray.
2: Yeah.
0: She's got a very
2: captive audience.
0: Uh-huh.
2: I don't know. Did she ask for money afterwards then, too? Did she throw a plate around?
0: It's your story. Ed.
2: So critics say safety concerns. Supporters praise her boldness for doing it. If you're on a plane, you sit down in your chair and you shut your damn mouth is what you do.
0: Is that right?
2: That's what you do, especially if I'm on the plane. I don't want to hear anything from anybody. Testimony, babies crying,
0: Wow.
2: Shh. Quiet.
0: No, I'm with you. I don't want any extra noise. Any noise.
2: Yeah.
1: Give me some entertainment so I don't have to watch a crappy movie on the back of the headrest in front of me.
2: Well, what about, why don't you start selling Amway while you're up there, too? Various other things you want to do.
1: If you've got a good sales pitch, I want to hear it.
2: Yeah.
0: What would be really cool is if you brought in a bunch of snacks. I mean... A bunch of
2: high quality snacks.
0: Yeah.
1: High quality,
0: in like a backpack.
2: Right.
0: Because they don't make you toss the snacks. You only have to toss the liquids.
2: Right.
0: Right. You could bring all the snacks you want, and then have kind of a black market, snack market there on the plane.
2: Then you're gonna charge people for that? Are you giving them away for free?
0: No, we don't give anything away from free. Okay. My goodness, what are you?
2: Mm-hmm.
0: You get those large milk dud.
2: The boxes,
0: right? Yeah. $10 each. Well, no, I mean, that's how they charge you on an airplane, because it's like, where else are you going to get milk duds?
2: Charge them for $9. Why not undercut the
0: nobody else is selling milk duds.
2: Oh.
0: On the airplane.
2: I see.
0: Yeah, milk duds you could have. But what kind of snacks do you like there, Tim?
2: Mike and Ike's.
0: Yeah, I don't know about
1: I them. Think I would probably just partake in the free pretzels, because I wouldn't trust some wild-eyed guy with hair going, I got milk duds for sale.
0: Yeah, come on. Why not? Everywhere else.
1: You go into random grocery stores
0: everywhere.
1: Yeah, but I can see it. I can see it happening. There's going to be some guy sitting in the back row next to the restroom. And it's going to go down like a really poorly portrayed drug transaction in a movie of the week where someone walks and they slip a $10 bill to the guy sitting by the John and slips him an oversized box of Mike and Ike's.
0: You've just perfected the idea. Mm. You want the seat right beside
2: right by the toilet.
0: John.
2: That's a good idea.
0: And you kind of, hey buddy, hey, I got some milk duds over here.
1: Hey, buddy, you looking for a sugar rush? I can hook you up.
0: Yeah,
1: I can hook you up right here.
0: That's awesome. Yeah. Nice job. Nice contribution there, Tim.
2: By the way, we have, usually we get off discount candies here. I saw milk dids in the break room.
0: No, you.
2: Milk dids.
0: No, there were no milk dids.
2: So they were on sale at Menards once again. So we got some milk dids. You want to fly on a plane and go somewhere cool and not have to worry about, random concession stands of some sort?
0: You know, it's just a couple of months away for the fall foliage flyaways. We fly into Boston and run around in the New England states. 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We spend time in Massachusetts, Vermont, New Hampshire, and Maine. 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Sturbridge Village, Rockwell Museum, there's the Bridge of Flowers, there's the Vermont Country Store, we're going to Cape Cod, plus all the we're going to the top of Mount Washington, which is spectacular. 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
2: All right, it's 6:34, here come the news.

0: I'm going to let out a collective sigh right now because, okay, yesterday I saw
1: a collective
0: this.
1: Sigh?
2: That was, we have people on this station who can sigh so much better than that.
0: Oh, yeah?
1: Are you talking about the reflective pool?
0: No. No, it's even beyond that. This was yesterday. Trump said he held off on U.S. strikes on Iran because we got a deal. We got another deal. He called it another deal.
1: Another deal.
0: Another deal. He scrapped it to allow more time for diplomacy, citing requests from Iranian officials.
1: Yeah, that's good news.
0: And then breaking news this morning.
1: What? More?
0: Iran denies negotiating with U.S. after Trump said talks would begin today.
1: Oh.
0: It's just one. What is going on here? I think you have 14 different chiefs over there is the problem.
1: I'm telling you, it's like a Chinese finger trap. That's what we're in. We're in a Chinese finger trap, and the harder we try to pull out, the tighter it gets.
0: Eventually, you can get your fingers out because it's really not that hard. You should have never put your fingers in there in the first place.
1: This is an industrial Chinese finger trap.
0: Yeah.
2: Yeah, it's not made out of cheap paper. This one's made out of high-quality cardboard.
1: Steel.
0: Yeah.
1: Oh. Steel. Yeah.
2: Right, steel.
0: Sure. So anyway, I'm sure the stock market was about to go up, and now it'll go down again.
1: Well, but, I mean, if you actually go back, it's been, a month since I heard the number, there were 38 back and forths, meaning it's
0: 39.
1: It's over, we're doing, no, there have been several since then.
0: Make it 42.
1: It's like 119 times that we've said, all right, we've kind of reached a deal. We're gonna make everything go. And then all of a sudden, those dirty no goods, bomb the hell out of them. Right?
0: Hold on. No. They're coming to the table now. No. Okay, let's try it again. The U.S. economy grew at a slow 1.5% rate, or if you listen to our friends at Fox News, a brisk 1.5% rate. It's about how you perceive it. Yeah. But that was from April to June, dragged down by rising imports. Consumer spending stayed strong, 3.2%, a key measure of underlying economic strength, rose to 3.9%. Inflation eased but remains above the 2% that the Fed's, then if it gets below two, it was like in the threes, but it was down a little bit. But you got to be at that 2% before they start thinking about
1: cutting rates.
0: Yeah. But we'll see what happens. Scientists say a rocky planet 49 light years away, next door, may have an atmosphere, a promising sign in the search for life. The super Earth, they're calling it, about five times our planet's mass, sits in what they call a Goldilocks zone, which is what we're in. That's why we're here talking on the radio this morning instead of like being slugs on a beach somewhere.
1: Yeah.
0: Researchers detected helium escaping from the planet, and everybody's talking about, hey, everybody, what's going on here this morning? Hey, how you doing?
1: All that helium.
0: It's lots of helium over there.
1: So much helium.
0: Oh, boy.
2: Well, I haven't heard that in ages.
0: The finding needs confirmation, but would mark the first atmosphere ever identified on a rocky world as being habitable, I guess. The Senate's new farm bill will include, hopefully, year-round E15 sales, a move that South Dakota lawmakers are praising. Mike Rounds says the corn growers pushed hard for the change. Senate Ag Committee released the full bill on Friday. They'll mark it up on Thursday. I use it all the time. 15 is working pretty good for me. It's a lot cheaper.
1: Yeah.
0: Right now, gas is $3.99 in Sioux Falls. You can get the E15 right around $3.60-something, and then I've got a couple of cards and coupons that I get it for $3.31 right now.
2: But I don't get as good a mileage with it.
1: Yeah, well, that's the trade-off. It ends up being about the same.
0: It works pretty well, and we've got the two Hyundais, and the wife never, she just commutes, 20 miles for work every a couple times a day. But I haven't really noticed it. I'm still getting 30 to 32 miles a gallon in my girl car. So I think it's all right.
1: Yeah.
0: So authorities have released the names in last week's fatal two-car crash near Tyndall, a Honda Pilot. Driven by Yanyu Choi of Omaha, entered the intersections of 52 and 37, hit by a

0: Northbound 250, F-250, driven by Dustin Bothwell of Coleman. Troy later died at the hospital. A passenger was airlifted with life-threatening injuries. Bothwell had minor injuries. And finally, this weekend, we're looking forward to Cornstalk. Cornstalk returning for its 26th year.
1: Is that a musical get-together?
0: Cornstalk? There'll be music, I think. 26th year in Wakanda. And it happens on August 8th. A full day of live music. There's your music.
1: Yeah.
0: Tournaments and family activities to support the city pool and park. Events begin at noon at Wakanda Park. Details available on Facebook for Cornstalk.
1: Cornstalk.
0: Not stock.
1: Corn. Stalk.
0: Cornstalk.
1: Stock?
0: Stock.
1: Not stalk?
0: Not stock.
1: Cornstalk.
0: Stock. Like Woodstock. Only but with corn.
2: Like a stockpile of corn stalks.
0: Yeah.
1: I would like corn stalk.
0: I bet you would. You could make
2: that's singular.
0: You could make a switch out of a corn stalk, couldn't you? Go Adrian Peterson on somebody if you felt like it. 6:40. We best take a break and see what else is going on in the world and report back here in minutes. Here on 570 WNAX.
3: At WNAX, we know sometimes you just don't want to ask. 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
2: It's 6:43 here at 570 WNAX. Looks like it's going to be a little bit rainy later tonight and into tomorrow, which is never a bad thing. So we'll keep an eye on that for you. It should be a hot one today. They're saying about 95, 67 right now. Tim, with the news, what's going on?
3: A couple of different things. The debate over data centers in Woodbury County, Iowa, continues. Now there's going to be public meetings as they continue looking at the whole situation. And the School of Mines out in Rapid City has got themselves a federal grant for some new research. They're heading up three schools as they go after it. We'll try and explain what it's all about coming up after we take a check on Fox News.
4: Fox News, I'm Gian Gelosi. President Trump says he answered the call from Gulf allies and called off strikes on Iran to give diplomacy more time.
5: President Trump calling off planned strikes against Iran this weekend as he says a deal is close. According to the president, talks will resume today aimed at finalizing an agreement on the Strait of Hormuz. Trump says he was asked by Qatar, the UAE, and Saudi Arabia to hold off, and diplomatic efforts are playing out.
4: That's Fox's Trey Yanks. Wildfires destroying hundreds of structures and forcing the evacuation of tens of thousands in Washington.
6: More than 250,000 acres are on fire in this state. This is an extraordinary wildfire season in the Pacific Northwest. It's not a normal season.
4: That's David Up the Grove, Washington Commissioner of Public Lands. 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
3: WNAX News. Good morning, 6:45, Monday, August the 3rd. First Monday of the month of August. And we're here, taking control. As far as the weather goes right now, 68. Right on the cusp of 69 outside as it starts to brighten up on your Monday morning. Today, we do have a 1 in 5 chance of showers up until... No, that isn't right. My forecast is off. It's going to be sunny today. That's what it's supposed to be, isn't it? There we go. Sunny. Hot. 95. Yeah, my phone has been trying to update for way too long, and I thought it was finished, and I was wrong. Winds are going to be breezy out of the south, 10 to 15, upping to about 20, 25, mid-afternoon, gusts up to 35, a possibility. Tonight is when we have a chance of showers and thunderstorms. Patchy smoke in the area after 11, increasing clouds, 63 for a low. And around about midnight, the possibility of rain is going to jump up to around 60%. We could see up to a tenth of an inch if you get thunderstorms, maybe a little bit more than that. We'll keep an eye on it, let you know if it changes, or if my phone updates and changes it for me again, I will tell you. Woodbury County residents are going to have several chances to weigh in on proposed regulations for future data center developments in unincorporated areas of that county. The Woodbury County Zoning Commission has scheduled three public town hall meetings as it studies potential zoning rules and permitting requirements for data center projects. The first is set for August 31st in Sloan. That's followed by one in Mobile on September 21st and a third in Salix on November 9th. Commission members are reviewing how data centers should fit into the county's zoning ordinance and what approval process developers should be required to follow. Officials say public feedback is going to help shape recommendations that will eventually be presented to the County Board of Supervisors. Discussion topics will include possible location restrictions, zoning districts where data centers could be allowed, and whether or not a project should require conditional use permits or other forms of review. County officials stress that these regulations would only apply to unincorporated areas under county zoning authority. Cities and towns within the county would continue to regulate development through their own local ordinances. Residents can submit their comments directly to the Planning and Zoning Department if they so desire as the review process continues. And the South Dakota School of Mines

0: Technology has landed a $3.1 million federal grant to lead research that is aimed at finding rare earth elements and other critical minerals faster and more accurately. Now, the money comes from the U.S. Department of Energy's Advanced Research Projects Agency Energy, known as ARPA-E. It's part of a $72 million national investment to strengthen the country's critical mineral supply chain. Researchers are going to combine advanced surface and underground sensing with artificial intelligence and machine learning to build detailed 3D maps of mineral deposits. The goal is to reduce the time it takes to identify and evaluate rare earth deposits, work that right now can take years, even decades. Mines is going to be leading the project, along with the University of Oklahoma and New Mexico Tech. Dakota Gold Corporation will provide rare earth samples and access to its Richmond Hill property near Lead for further field testing as the project gets underway. Lightning up, partly cloudy skies outside, 69, our current temperature. From the WNAX newsroom, I'm Tim Borman.
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0: 651 here, 570 WEDX. Boy, you do a nice job on putting those trip promos together. They're very energetic, and especially when you're going,
1: you actually put them together.
0: I just throw a couple songs behind them. You give me about, I don't know, for each promo, you probably give me about a minute of material on each one, and then I have to craft
1: and
0: it
1: then
0: into
1: you do your thing.
0: To something magical. So I wasn't fishing for compliments there, but I'll still take them.
1: No, you do a nice job.
0: Oh, thank you. Thank you very much.
1: Yeah, you're better than that previous guy that was doing it.
0: And I don't vape either.
2: Ooh.
0: Well, that's not really a high bar, Tim.
2: No, but it's like...
1: That's not true, because the previous guy did a pretty good job.
2: Every once in a while, things settle into the distant past, and our memories fade, and we don't have to think about it. Mm-hmm. And then someone lobs a Molotov cocktail in and reignites.
0: No, there's nothing to reignite there. Everybody determines their own fate, evidently, and he...
2: But you fill his office in a different way.
0: Yeah, I still have his lights in there, though. Those are cool.
2: Yeah, but you like those.
0: I do like those. So, we'll
2: And you don't collect Sharpies.
0: Yeah, I don't. There's still a ton of them in there. If anybody needs a Sharpie, we should have a Sharpie day here at the station. Just stop by and grab one. There's literally hundreds of them
1: in that desk.
0: There's so many Sharpies in there. What kind of budget did he have for office supplies? Because it's just...
1: Well, you don't necessarily need a budget. You just need access to the radio station after hours when you can go in the little closet over there and have at it. Isn't that right, Tim?
2: Yeah.
0: We also need to throw a few more pens in here. You know, there's like one pen in here. We need more pens.
1: Really?
0: Yeah.
2: Which I don't understand, because pens keep disappearing off my desk on a regular basis, and they never reappear anywhere.
1: Yeah. And now you got two pens.
0: There's two pens. Well, you need that for a while.
1: I don't need it.
0: Just leave it alone. So it's fair season. Between the hillbilly over there and us here on the radio, we'll be at the Clay County Fair. That's August 13th. Oh, this is next week. So, we can...
1: Coming up real quick.
0: Yeah, we can talk about that a little bit later. But we'll have the Clay County Fair, Knox County Fair, and then the...
1: Which Clay County Fair is it?
0: It is the Clay County Fair in Vermilion.
1: In Vermilion.
0: With...
1: Isn't there a Clay County Fair in... In Iowa,
2: yes,
1: that's a real big one, isn't it?
0: Yeah, that's a big one over there in Spencer,
1: isn't it? Isn't that Spencer, Iowa, Clay County?
0: Not to be confused with Vermilion.
1: Yeah, it is confusing, because I think there's a different Clay County. There's a Clay County in Nebraska too.
0: Yeah, and then we have the Turner County Fair in Parker coming up here on Monday, August 17th. So there's just a bevy of activity going on, a bevy. Let me tell you that right now.
1: Quite a large operation going on.
0: Yeah. That's upcoming. Sioux Empire Fair is going on right now in Sioux Falls. They have hairball tonight. If you haven't seen the hairball, if you haven't had out of the 1,200 opportunities over the last 5 years to see hairball, tonight's the night.
1: Are they pretty busy, hairball?
0: And they're quite good, from what I've heard. It's just that
2: they are
0: every year.
2: But after you've seen them once, you've seen them every time.
0: Not to say that Too Drunk to Fish is anything like that. I mean, you've seen us once; it's probably all you need. But
1: you keep going back to the same nursing homes over and over again.
0: Well, they
2: but they don't remember.
0: Forget, they forget I was there.
1: Wow.
0: He was going there too. They're nice people. I love all the nursing homes I play for. But hairball tonight. It's just that
1: the hairball doesn't play any nursing homes.
0: It's hard to get all that equipment into the nursing
2: home. They won't let them use their pyros.
0: You can't use the flash pots.
1: Too bad.
0: So, you got hairball tonight, skillet tomorrow night.
1: Now, who's better, hairball or skillet?
0: Well, ask Colin. He's a Christian rocker, and he enjoys the skillet.
1: Skillet's a Christian rock thing. Yeah.
0: But they're still on regular rock radio. They sneak the Jesus in. And you're listening to what? And suddenly
1: you take a knee.
0: Yeah, suddenly you take a knee. That's with the skillet there. And then Rodney.

0: Rodney Atkins on Wednesday. I don't know
1: him. Rodney Atkins. He was a country singer. I've heard of him.
0: Yeah. Name one of his songs.
1: I don't remember. But no, he definitely.
0: How about Gavin Adcock? Name a Gavin Adcock song.
1: I've never heard of Gavin Adcock, but I've heard of.
2: How about Stella Lefty?
0: Yeah, Stella. Well, there's only one, it's playing a lot.
2: I just like her name.
0: I actually kind of like the song. It would be a hit in the pop, or regular. It probably is on the regular pop charts, but
2: yeah,
0: it sounds like a song from the 90s with a little banjo or something in the background.
2: But her name is just fun.
0: Yeah, Stella Lefty. So, Sioux Empire Fair going on. Of course, they got mini donuts and gyros. That's usually what we get when we go there. That's what we try to, always get. Mini donuts
1: and
0: gyros. They have that dairy booth, though. Have you been to the Sioux Empire Fair where you can get like a cold cup of milk or ice cream? Oh, that thing is awesome. I hope that thing is still going. I'm sure it is. So Sioux Empire Fair going on in Sioux Falls. All right, 657 here. If you're a nonprofit group and you have something going on and you would like us to talk about it, we sure would like to. Just send your information to events at fivestatemediagroup.com. Quick Twins update.
1: They lost, didn't they?
0: Did they lose yesterday,
1: six too? 6-5. They lost 6-5
0: yesterday.
1: Oh. Are they now a game under?
0: Yeah, they should be a game under 500 if they lost to the Mariners 7-6 yesterday.
1: Oh, was it 7? I knew it was a run.
0: They're heading to Kansas City, and they'll have a three-game stand with the Royals, so maybe hopefully they can make up some ground there. But the Twins took 1 of 3 from Seattle over
1: the weekend.
0: Be
1: sure to get a look at our Minnesota Vikings getaways. The first one against the Packers is full, but not the second one against the Dolphins. That's October 6 and 7. Big Scott is he's on the first two buses headed up for the Minnesota Vikings against the Packers and the Minnesota Vikings against the Dolphins, and you can go along with him. And you'll find the details at WNAXTrips.com.
0: All right, it is 6:58. We're going to take a quick break here and have much more for you here on this Monday morning. 68 right now on our way to 95 at 570 WNAX.
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3: 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Sunny, hot, breezy, 95, showers and thunderstorms overnight into tomorrow.

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3: The Ford F-150. It doesn't just raise the bar. It is the bar. It's 7 o'clock.
4: There are talks instead of attacks. I'm Dave Anthony, Fox News. President Trump tells reporters on Air Force One he called off a massive bombing of Iran over the weekend after Gulf allies called him asking for a pause.
5: And the reason they asked is I think there's a deal. There's a deal on Hormuz, and then there will be a deal on the nuclear, or you might call it the denuclearization of Iran.
4: The president insists shipping flow freely in the Strait of Hormuz, where Iran's been attacking ships.
6: So Iran's foreign ministry this morning saying that the country is not currently holding talks with the U.S., but is in discussions with Oman over the strait. Iran's president stating that the U.S. must be compelled to honor the memorandum of understanding that was signed.
4: That's Fox's Alexandria Hoff at the White House. Oil prices are falling this morning, down more than 6%. Two people remain in critical condition in Idaho. They were among the seven injured when a gunman opened fire at an In-N-Out Burger in Twin Falls Saturday. Two others were shot dead. It could have been worse. Twin Falls Police Chief Matthew Hicks praises an off-duty officer and an armed bystander shooting at the gunman.
7: We believe their actions helped drive the suspect away from the scene, preventing further casualties.
4: Now, the shooter's also dead. He turned the gun on himself. His motive for the attack's not known. Acting Attorney General Todd Blanche may have an easier path in the Senate ahead of a committee vote tomorrow on his nomination. Last night, Blanche formally rescinded a fund that was part of the Trump IRS tax settlement.
8: The $1.8 billion anti-weaponization fund for people who claim they were victims of political prosecutions faced intense backlash from lawmakers, including key Senate Republicans. Among the holdouts, John Cornyn of Texas and Tom Tillis of North Carolina, who'd refused to vote for Blanche as the full-time attorney general over aspects of the fund, like potential payouts to January 6th rioters.
4: Fox's Lillian Wu at the movies, one of the biggest opening weekends ever.
9: What is happening to me? 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
4: Spider-Man, A Brand New Day, $355 million debut, just behind Avengers Endgame in 2019. 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
4: The president is not happy with the federal prosecutor he put in place in Washington, D.C. after Jeanine Pirro dropped the charges against a man accused of vandalizing the D.C. reflecting pool that the president had fixed with a new lining painted on the bottom. But some of that lining had peeled off as the pool turned green with algae.
13: President Trump on Truth Social maintained vandals caused issues with the Lincoln Memorial reflecting pool. Louisiana GOP Senator John Kennedy on NBC's Meet the Press said of the president's claim,
14: I don't know whether he really believes that, or it's part of his political messaging, or he's just thinking about out loud.
13: But Kennedy said U.S. Attorney Jeanine Pirro could not move forward if the facts aren't there.
14: You can't lie to a federal judge. If she can't prove her case, she was right to pull back.
13: The president did acknowledge in his post that some pool damage may have come from, in his words, contractor difficulty. Gernal Scott, Fox News.
4: Well, the president remains very critical of the Smithsonian Institution, claiming its museums are full of woke ideology. The Trump administration is proposing to Congress a reduced Smithsonian budget and demanding changes in some exhibits. The president may also be following this drive.

0: Drama in the WNBA.
1: At Sunday's game between the Minnesota Lynx and Indiana Fever, fans showed their support for transgender athletes after Fever star Sophie Cunningham spoke out against transgender women playing in women's sports. Cunningham's comments were made in an ESPN article published last week and have drawn both support and backlash. Fans attending Sunday's game wore shirts that said, "Trans kids belong in sports," while Lynx head coach Cheryl Reeve wore a shirt under her jacket that said simply, "Trans kids belong." It was the third straight Fever game that has drawn demonstrators from both sides. Tony Genualdo, Fox News.
0: On Wall Street, stocks may surge to start a new month. Dow futures are up over 500 points. I'm Dave Anthony, and this is Fox News.
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3: 5 minutes after 7, Monday morning. 68 outside. On our way to a high of 95 today. Going to be sunny, going to be breezy, going to be warm. Showers, thunderstorms, both possible developing tonight, along with patchy smoke in the upper elevations as well. Smoke will become noticeable around 10, 11 o'clock this evening. Increasing clouds, a low of 63, breezy, and the rain probably kicking in around 11 o'clock, more so around midnight. We could see up to a tenth of an inch, maybe a little bit more if thunderstorms do develop. Showers and thunderstorms remain likely on Tuesday, along with patchy smoke in the area. Partly sunny in between whatever periods of rain we may get. The possibility of rain is 60%. The projected high is 77 on your Tuesday. Tuesday night, then, chance of showers up until around midnight, 57 for a low. Partly sunny and 80 on Wednesday. Sunny and 86 on Thursday. Friday, sunshine and 90 in the forecast. The record high on this date, set in 1947, we saw 107 degrees on that day. The record low was 45. That was set in 1933. Yesterday, 88, the high here at the station, 60, the recorded low. Current temperatures around the region this morning, 70 in Fargo, 69 in Jamestown. Twin Cities check in with 68. It's the same in Fergus Falls. Des Moines has 65. So does Cherokee. So does Sioux City. So does Lincoln. 69 in Ainsworth. And then across South Dakota, starting on the west side, 69 in Rapids, 74 in Pierre. Aberdeen has 71. 67 in Brookings. The old hometown of Korska is at 70 here at the WNAX studios. We've got 68 on your Monday morning. 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They will talk to you about how to buy it, how to sell it, or they'll just talk to you about it at Total Auctions and Real Estate, located in Sioux Falls. Sioux Falls Mayor Christine Erickson has unveiled her first city budget proposal just a couple of weeks after taking office, outlining nearly $800 million worth of spending for 2027. The budget focuses heavily on infrastructure and public safety, and that includes $84 million for road and street projects and funding for 11 new city positions, eight of those in public safety. The proposal also includes investments in core city services while keeping spending growth below the rate of inflation. Erickson says that the budget reflects the city's longstanding commitment to responsible financial management.
4: I'm grateful to be inheriting it from a team that has spent years practicing fiscal discipline and careful stewardship of your tax dollars. That foundation is why I can stand here today, just days into this job, and present a budget that I too believe in.
3: City leaders trimmed $5 million from general fund spending to offset expected reductions in future property tax revenue. That budget is now on its way to the City Council. They'll review the proposal in the coming weeks before they make any final spending decisions. A lawsuit that's being backed by Iowa Republicans and also the Republican National Committee could revive absentee ballot signature verification requirements that have been on hold in Iowa for years, a prospect that is raising concern amongst some local election officials. The legal challenge is looking to lift a court injunction that has blocked the enforcement of a 2017 Iowa law that requires county auditors to compare signatures on absentee ballot requests and ballot envelopes with signatures already on file. Now, if a signature could not be verified, voters would be required to correct the issue before their ballot could be counted. The auditor for Linn County, Todd Taylor, says it's an issue.
5: I can tell you, in Linn County, we do not have the capacity right now to capture signatures that we could later use to verify. And so we would follow the law if we were told to by the lifting

0: the injunction or rules written by the Secretary of State.
1: Now, Taylor questions the timing of any court action, saying the changes implemented too close to the November elections would create confusion for both election workers and voters.
0: It raises a bunch of questions that are, quite frankly, not necessary at this time. I believe that we have a very robust, safe elections process. And the better part of that answer is the people believe that as well.
1: Supporters argue that the law strengthens election security. Critics contend that Iowa already has a reliable election system, and they point to historically low levels of voter fraud statewide. A court decision on the injunction could determine whether signature checks return in future elections. And hunters in northwest Iowa are going to be facing new deer hunting regulations this fall as state wildlife officials work to rebuild a deer population that has dropped pretty sharply over the past 20 years or so. Beginning on August 15th, the Iowa Department of Natural Resources will be putting 8 counties into a new management area known as Zone B. This is state deer biologist Jace Elliott.
2: We do identify that there's a bit of a crisis going on, and the hunters in that area certainly agree. And so that requires us to create different regulations and therefore a specific zone for 8 counties in northwest Iowa.
1: Now, those counties are Crawford, Ida, Lyon, O'Brien, Plymouth, Shelby, Sioux, and Woodbury. Elliott explains exactly what is different.
2: The primary difference is that hunters in Zone B need to be aware that the default general license is going to be antlered buck only rather than any deer.
1: The DNR says deer numbers in northwest Iowa, they've been on the way down.
2: About northwest Iowa, we're talking about some of the most limited habitat in the state. So there's a fairly low ceiling for deer populations compared to elsewhere in the state. With that being said, we have seen deer numbers drop by likely over 50% compared to 15, 20 years ago.
1: Officials point to limited habitat and repeated outbreaks of hemorrhagic disease as major factors in that decline. The changes are not going to affect everyone.
2: These changes won't affect youth hunters, disabled hunters, or any of our specialty licenses.
1: DNR officials say that the regulations will remain in place until the region's deer herd shows signs of recovery. The agency is also hosting a series of public meetings this week to explain the changes before hunting licenses go on sale on August 15th. The sun is coming up over Yankton right now. Skies are clearing. Current temperature still sitting at 68. From the WNAX newsroom at 12 minutes after, I'm Tim Borman.
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2: I'm Nicole Murray with Your Money Now. Alibaba's stock has risen 4.5% this morning after unveiling its latest, most powerful AI model. The company said Qwen 3.8 Max contains 2.4 trillion parameters and is competitive with Anthropic's AI models. Chinese companies are locked in a race with the U.S. to achieve AI supremacy. Oil prices have plummeted this morning by at least 4% after President Trump said he would order U.S. forces to hold off on new strikes against Iran, claiming that a deal to end the fighting in the Middle East was near. West Texas Intermediate up to $79 a barrel, Brent at $83. As employers drop GLP-1 coverage, more Americans are being encouraged to use direct-to-consumer weight loss drug prescription programs. CNBC reports that major retailers and pharmacy chains, including CVS, Walmart, and Costco, are racing to fill the void and gain market share, moves that could punish independent pharmacies. Futures have risen ahead of jobs data later this week. That's Your Money Now.
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0: Members of Congress are working towards helping out of the U.S. ag producer. I'm Keith Wundberg with your Farm News Update. Over the course of the last couple of weeks, we've been hearing about the possibility of an ag aid package designed to help out our U.S. ag producers. Will it or will it not? Rob LaRue is president of the National Farmers Union.
1: It's positive in the sense that they're finally looking at getting something going, but it is not going to meet the moment. And so there is continuing talk right now about a possible additional aid package, some numbers going around there around $12 billion. I'm so tired of these government aid packages. If we had a farm bill that had a safety net in it that farmers could rely on and then let the market do its thing, we would be in a much better shape as a country and as farm country. That still seems pretty far away at this point, but we're going to keep up the effort and make sure that Capitol Hill knows that farmers need a farm bill for today's time, not for back in 2018.
0: And I think a common theme I've been hearing too, Rob, is our producers would rather have not a check from the government, but markets to sell our products to.
1: Absolutely. So the idea of making sure that we have, again, a safety net in there that can allow folks, for example, to even incentivize folks to take some product out of production at times to try to help the market a little bit, and to also make sure that we are doubling down on value-added products. That includes things like E15 and even increasing that to E30. There are so many wins that we could have in a bill that strengthens and opens up new markets, that strengthens that safety net. Instead, we find ourselves once again with...
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0: 7:20 here at 570 WNAX. We should do that. I see on the TV right now that at 8:15 on the CBS morning show.
1: Yeah.
0: At 8:15, how to get better sleep.
1: Go to bed earlier.
0: How to get better sleep. I went to bed earlier last night. Couldn't fall asleep for some reason.
1: That's because you didn't get up early yesterday morning and work hard all day.
0: Yeah, see, it was Sunday.
1: See, here's the thing.
0: It was Lord's Day.
1: If you get
0: it's
1: up,
0: Lord's Day.
1: You get up.
0: I don't want to hear it.
1: You get up early in the
0: you
1: morning.
0: You honor the Lord by sitting on
1: and,
0: your butt.
1: And you work
0: that's
1: all
0: what you do.
1: Day, work hard all day. I guarantee you, you can fall asleep at night. People who say, I just can't fall asleep. I just lay there and I'm wide awake. That's because you didn't get up early this morning and work all day.
0: Uh-huh. You're not supposed to work on Sundays.
1: Yeah, well.
0: You read the Bible?
1: Too bad.
0: When's the last time you gave testimony? That was our morning question here today.
1: It was.
0: So.
1: Yeah.
0: On Sundays, it doesn't matter. No, you do. That's the Lord's Day. You honor the Lord by doing nothing.
1: I think it was here like 9 hours yesterday.
0: Well, that's not my fault.
1: It's no fault. It's just a day. You got stuff you need to do. Uh-huh. And it's true of the guys that are out farming. One day is as good as another. If it's a good day, go out and get it done.
0: Okay. Yeah, but they're working a lot harder than you, though. I mean, they're out
1: physically
0: doing
1: are,
0: physically stuff.
1: I was pretty drained.
0: Were you?
1: Today.
0: Yeah. Well, that's good. You know, I'm glad.
1: I also met a nice guy at Culver's.
0: Mm-hmm.
1: I forget what his name was, but he was a nice guy. Hi, nice guy. He says he listens all the time.
0: Really?
1: Yeah.
2: Now he quit because he's like, that SOB didn't even remember my name.
1: I don't know that he told me, actually.
2: Okay.
1: I don't think he did.
0: So he's Culver's guy now.
1: He's Culver's guy.
2: Okay. Yeah, that works.
1: Seemed like a really nice guy.
2: If you're Culver's guy, drop me a line, tborman at 5statemediagroup.com, saying, I'm Culver's guy, so we know your name.
1: Culver's guy.
2: We won't say it on the air. We'll just keep calling you Culver's guy.
0: All right.
2: I just want to know.
0: Yeah, we always like to know our listeners, the ones that like us at least.
1: Well, he said, are you make it easy, Steve? I'm like, see, I'm always a little bit I don't know. Who are you?
0: Right? We should have a version.
1: Yeah, it might be a U.S. Marshal or something, right? And you're like,
0: it could be. Oh. Or somebody serving papers. Yeah, you don't want that either.
2: A U.S. Marshal would be like, oh, you're Steve Crawford, aren't you?
0: Uh-huh. Yeah, we should do something like with this song. You know, this should be your new theme. I know we used the I Dream of Jeannie, but easy.
1: A little, yeah, you could.
0: Steve makes it easy.
1: You could weave it in.
0: Yeah, I think so.
2: Because he's easy.
0: Yeah, there you go.
2: Easy like a Sunday morning when he's up working hard while the rest of you are sleeping.
0: All day long. All day long. Oh, that's another Lionel Richie song. All night long. We could use that one, too. All right. Welcome to our program here. Weather-wise for today. I love this song, by the way. You don't hear this on the radio anymore. They're too busy playing 1,400 songs from Morgan Wallen.
1: Definitely on the radio right now.
0: It is on the radio on the biggest stick there is. Let's all sing. Make it easy, Steve.
3: I'm easy.
0: Easy like Steve on a Sunday morning. Weather-wise, 95 today. 95, breezy. Winds up to 35. Showers and thunderstorms tonight. They don't say when they're starting. Have they stopped doing that, Tim? Usually they pinpoint it to from 4 to 6, and then again from 7 to 9, and then from 9 till noon, and... but it just
1: that just means there's several possible systems.
2: Right. That's when it's like a third of a guess. When they're just like, it's going to rain. It's like, you know, two-thirds guess.
0: We hardly got any rain out of that 1 to 2 inch thing that they were talking about last week. Some places got some. Well, how much do they end up with in Tabor or Tyndall a day?
2: We had a little over an inch.
0: Yeah, you did. Showers and thunderstorms overnight. Patchy fog or patchy smoke or something in the air. 63, breezy continues. Wind gusts up to 30. Showers and thunderstorms likely before 4 tomorrow. Patchy smoke, 77. 80 on Wednesday, 86 Thursday, 90 Friday, 93 Saturday, 95 Sunday. So we cool off a little bit of a curve, and then we go back up again. So there you go. Welcome to the program. Early morning question was,

0: When's the last time you shared your testimony?
1: And then you didn't answer. When was
0: it? Was that remember that time where I was on dating that one girl, the Virgin Connie Swale or whatever her name was, and we went over and they were playing Bible trivia.
1: Yeah,
0: and I think I won. I won Bible trivia.
1: Yeah,
0: I knew it was Job that was in the whale, right?
1: No, Job wasn't in the whale.
0: Who was in the whale?
2: Jonah.
0: Oh, Job. Oh, maybe I got it wrong then.
2: Oh my. Job gosh. Just suffered the abuse.
0: Oh, that's right. Well, I guess I'm wrong on that.
1: I will tell you that when the whale spit out Jonah, he smelled horrible.
0: The whale or Jonah?
1: Jonah did. Oh, okay. He was in with all of the juices in the stomach. You think about it. It was not good.
0: So did he come through the blowhole or was he spit out? I can't remember how that story
1: ended. Well, when the whale sneezed and his head popped up through the blowhole,
0: uh-huh.
1: And then he was stuck because his shoulders were too wide. So then he had to suck him back in. And then...
0: Imagine if he would have had a phone back then. The social media sensation would have caused, you know, if you would have had a phone back then. The only reason we're talking about this, not sacrilegious or anything, a Florida evangelist, her name's Whitney Lynn. She has two first names. I like that. She was removed from an Alaska Airlines flight because she was preaching to the passenger. She just got up. I don't know if she got the... I wonder if she got the intercom.
3: Yeah, ladies and gentlemen, I want to talk about the Lord Jesus Christ this morning here on this flight.
0: Yeah. And everybody in the back's like, what's going on here? Yeah. Does she work for the airline?
1: Yeah.
0: What kind of airline are we on?
1: Nobody is saying that she had the microphone. You're making that up.
0: That would have been better, though.
3: Ladies and gentlemen, good morning. Thank you for
1: this is your captain
3: Alaska
1: speaking.
3: Alaska Airlines Flight 42 with service to Saskatchewan. And
1: I need everybody to accept the Lord Jesus as your Savior, or we're going to crash this plane into the water.
3: Can I get an amen? Any amen from someone? Amen. There you go.
0: I just love that voice. I'm going to use that more often now, the intercom voice.
1: Intercom voice.
3: Ladies and gentlemen, welcome aboard the flight.
0: Okay, enough of that. You want to go on a flight? We got flights for you. We got places to go.
1: Yeah.
0: Right?
1: We've got folks going to
3: Ladies
1: San Francisco.
3: Ladies and gentlemen,
1: no. We got folks going to San Francisco.
3: We're going to San Francisco.
1: Like a month away. That's coming up real soon. We've got folks going to Niagara Falls. That's about close to a month away. That's coming up real soon. We've got folks going on the fall foliage in Boston, going to Boston and run around the New England states. That's coming up in a couple of months. And then, of course, we've got all of our Christmas trips as well. We've got so many people already signed up to go to Branson, our Christmas in Branson. There's three different dates to choose from. You can go Christmas in New York City, two different dates to choose from. Christmas in Nashville, one different date to choose from. And also our Macy's Thanksgiving Day Parade. And don't forget, we also are headed to the Rose Parade over New Year's. Find details at WNEXTrips.com.
0: By the way, our question dealt with, should somebody get up and be able to do that on a flight? And I say no, because I think you should just be quiet and let me...
1: Well, no, I don't think anybody can get up and just start saying anything about anything.
0: Well, she was saying that her religious freedom was being... Yeah.
1: Well, yeah, but it's not just
0: constrained
1: religious.
0: Upon.
1: You could say that it's your freedom of expressing yourself. You can say freedom of speaking out loud, but there are certain places that you got to cut it out.
0: What happens if you have a Kirby vacuum salesman, on the flight with you?
1: Yeah, everybody bought a vacuum just to shut this guy up.
0: My mom bought one. I don't know if it was just to get the salesman out of the house. Yeah.
1: Well, they get really they're pretty good at what they do.
0: They were really complicated vacuums, though. To get the main head on, you had to put it on, you had to twist it, and you had to make sure that there was like a little belt that caught under this hook. You couldn't just turn it on. It was like it was an ordeal. Those Kirby vacuums.
2: Yeah, but you got a free box of milk dips.
0: Milk dips, nothing but the best. All right, did you know or dud you know? How's that sound? In honor of Milk Duds this morning. Did you know if you point your car keys to your head, it increases the remote signal range?
1: Mine's a key. I don't have the remote.
0: Well, then this isn't for you.
1: Yeah.
0: So just,
1: You mean
0: turn your headphones down while I'm talking.
1: Wait a second. So you're saying that the keys that you use today have radio signals?
0: Well, yes, they do. And they say that all the fluids in your head

0: act as a fantastic conductor. It allows to extend your remote's range by a few car lengths. So if you're having problems, you know, coming back from a trip at the airport, you're trying to find it, put the key thing up to your head.
1: The key fob.
0: And you might, you know.
1: What if you just have, you know, the old-fashioned skeleton key? You know, they used to
2: stick it in your ear and walk around until someone asks you if you need help.
1: There you go.
0: Yeah.
1: Thank you, Tim.
0: Plus, you can clear out some wax that way,
1: yeah,
0: too.
1: Yeah, that's
0: but
1: the thing.
0: Yeah,
1: you can't do that anymore.
0: I didn't.
3: Well, you can. See, I do have, there's a backup for these key fobs. Did you know that?
1: No.
0: Boom. There it is.
1: There it is.
0: There's a key.
1: Well, not every vehicle has a backup like that.
0: Most do. Don't they, Tim? Most do.
2: Have a lot of key fobs have a key inserted, hidden inside.
0: Yeah.
1: Huh. Yeah.
0: You know, once, you know, 10, 15 years from now, when you start buying keys or cars with key fobs, then you might
1: then
0: be
1: I'll
0: in business.
1: Know. Then I'll know. Yeah.
0: Then you'll know.
2: But then there's also a trick as to what to do when your key fob has a dead battery, but you still have to start your vehicle.
0: Ooh.
1: You got to put a new battery in.
2: Sometimes you're not somewhere you can get a new battery.
1: 2032.
2: And a lot of key fobs allow you to hold the end of the key fob to press it directly onto the start button of your vehicle, and that will start the vehicle.
0: Yeah. Yeah, that makes it work, too. All right, that's covering a lot of ground this morning here on Did You Know? On Find.
2: That's my testimony right there.
0: There you go. Testify, my brother.
2: And I'll tell you that right in the middle of an airplane, too.
0: Okay.
2: Please throw and stick your key fob up your head right now.
0: I used to clean my ears out a lot still, you know. You get a little itch in there. You're not supposed to use a Q-tip because you get the cotton fibers to stick in your ear.
2: So you use a metal key.
1: Let me tell you something. I have found the perfect thing to itch your ear with. They're those little sticks that you clean your teeth with. Soft
2: toothpicks.
1: Soft rubber.
0: Yeah,
1: they're kind of angled a little bit. It's a soft rubber that you kind of, and the soft rubber is easier on your ear, and you just stick it in there, and you're like, oh, that's really great. It's not good for the teeth. It's great for the ears.
0: I also will grease up a Q-tip a little bit,
1: it up.
0: Yeah, you put a little spit or something on it to make sure that the cotton fibers don't get stuck in your ear. And then
1: I've never had grease cotton it fibers up get stuck in my ear. I only use a Q-tip when my ears are wet out of the shower.
0: Yeah,
1: and then it's like,
0: yeah.
1: But yeah, so, you don't want to do it.
2: So you're going from don't put a Q-tip in your ear to you put a Q-tip in your ear, and then you spit on the Q-tip first.
1: Grease it up.
0: Grease it up a little bit.
2: And we don't even want to know what that may entail.
1: Yeah.
2: So you could
1: get those little flossy picks.
0: I have some of those around the house. But I saw an ad. I was watching, if you go on YouTube, you can watch ads that came from the 70s and 80s, TV ads. And they had an ad for Q-tip. And it's good for cleaning your ears on the outside, but please don't put them inside your ears.
1: I can tell you without a question, because I was on the air with Jerry Oster for a long time.
0: Mm-hmm.
1: He absolutely positively had never, not one time in his life, ever stuck a Q-tip in his ear. And I'm like, what? Never? Not like one time?
0: Wouldn't you have the urge?
1: And the other weird thing about Jerry was...
0: There are only two things.
1: No. These are just popping into my head.
0: Okay.
1: Not one time had he ever popped his neck. You know how sometimes your neck's a little...
0: Yeah.
1: You kind of... It's like, oh, boy, that's better.
2: Well,
1: he says he'd never done that before in his life.
2: It's because he had enough sunscreen on that he couldn't get a good enough grip to pop his neck.
1: Maybe.
0: He could really grease up a Q-tip with one of the, you know, with the sunscreen he has. Yeah. So. All right.
1: Don't even get me started on Steve Emming. That's a whole nother thing.
0: We'll save that for another day. Here come the news. Intense heat and drought have killed more than 1,000 cattle in northeast South Dakota, a major hit to the ag sector up there. Veterinarian Eric Knox says long stretches of high temps, humidity, and little breeze drove the losses. South Dakota handles over 4% of the nation's cattle inventory. So, for a tiny state with not a lot of people, I mean, land-wise, we're a big state. 4% ain't bad.
1: Well, most cattle are in states without a lot of people.
0: Right.
1: A lot of cattle in Nebraska. Not a lot of people.
0: Yeah. Three people were killed, seven injured in a shooting in an In-N-Out Burger in southern Idaho Saturday. Police found the suspected gunman nearby dead. Unclear if he was included in the fatality count. Officials say some victims critically hurt. Investigators still working on what's going on there. Massive fire destroyed most of the AgriStar meat and poultry plant in Postville, Iowa.

0: last week. 600 workers without jobs. It's, you know, one day you're working.
1: Yeah.
0: Next day you're not. Although when we, our building started on fire, we moved it, everything out to the transmitter until, for a while, I would imagine.
1: You're talking about here.
0: Yeah.
1: Yeah, back in 83?
2: Yeah. For about a day, and then we got studios in a hotel.
1: Next door.
0: Really?
2: Yeah.
1: It was next door.
2: Like a bank of like 3-4 rooms. Everything moved into that area.
0: That had to be cool. You could go to work, take a swim afterwards.
1: They had like, I think they had 4 records. One of them was like a Sesame Street album.
2: I think they only had 2 initially.
0: Mm. Wouldn't you run out to Snyder Drug or something and but buy some more albums?
2: One of them was a Sesame Street Christmas album or something.
0: Really? Wow. Other news for you here. Oh, that massive fire burned through 75% of the facility. 19 fire departments used over 3 million of gallons to fight the water. It was,
1: man,
0: it was a mess. Now all the people that are out of work, they're looking for help with rental assistance, food, home supplies, things like that. More than a dozen states, including South Dakota, Minnesota, and Iowa, and Nebraska, under a federal emergency order to stop, help prevent blackouts during the ongoing summer heat. So they're going to steal our energy. The big cities, you know, where it's hot and stuff. Yeah, you need to take it easy out there in the Lone Prairie so that, you know, people on the East and West Coast can have their energy, I
1: We're
0: guess.
1: Here for everyone.
0: Are we? I guess. Energy Secretary Chris Wright approved the order through August 3rd, which is today. So now it's over. Yeah. So. Kind of a moot point. I brought it up at this point now. How about some good news? Good news, everyone.
3: Good news, everyone.
0: I think I would have noticed that last night when I placed the story in here, but that's okay. Northwest Iowa boy reeled in a 28-inch walleye on Lower Gar from his family's dock. Stan's bait and tackle gave him a gift bag for the catch. Here you go, kid. Enjoy your gift bag. I don't know what was in the gift bag. But, yeah.
1: He also got the fish. Speaking of walleye, it was a walleye, right?
0: Is that the largest walleye ever recorded on the Iowa Great Lakes was 31.5 inches this and 14 pounds. This is 28 inches. So
1: We had 54 fishermen at Lake of the Woods a couple weeks ago. We have another fishing bus headed to Lake of the Woods up on the Canadian border, and it's taken off 27 days from today. So
0: really?
1: 4 weeks from yesterday. If you want to go with us fishing at Lake of the Woods, we've got a few spots left open. Find details at WNEXtrips.com.
0: I always get a lot of people asking about that trip.
1: It's great.
0: Yeah.
1: It's awesome.
0: So check it out.
1: It feeds you really well. They've got 27-foot boats. You go out 3 full days. It's nice.
0: Do you cook up the fish then that you catch?
1: You do.
0: You do. Wow. All right, 71 right now here in Yankton at 7:38. We'll take a quick break and much more coming up here on 570 WNAX.
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1: Land and equipment since 1960. I've got Andy Frank from the Marshall, Minnesota location with me today. And a busy week. You've got Farm Fest right in your backyard there, Andy.
2: It sure is, Jim. Yeah, we're going to have a good 3 days out at Farm Fest. We'll be setting up there here tonight, Monday night, and we'll be there for the next 3 days working the booth. Excited to have good conversations with people. It's always a nice time to connect with everyone and see how their summers are coming along and how their crops are looking, and we always get lots of good updates from folks.
1: And I guess it's kind of nice. You don't have to be traveling so much. You've got folks that come to you this week.
2: Yes, yeah, that's the best part about it. There's no way in a single day I can drive around and see as many people as I get to when I'm working at a booth.
1: So what are they talking about this summer, Andy? What do you anticipate some of the questions might be?
2: You know, it can be an array of different things, you know, just anything from crop prices to input prices to fuel prices. But it's also a good time to spark up conversations about if a guy or gal has an item or two or a whole line of equipment that they might be thinking about selling. It's a really relaxed atmosphere of a place where you can stop by and visit with one of us and kind of get the ball rolling on future plans of selling equipment or farmland.
1: And if you can't see Andy at Three Pickles and a Mountain of Onions, go for it. Just don't forget the fresh, locally baked Village Hearth old-fashioned hamburger bun.
3: See, this is why McDonald's should serve burgers at this time of the morning, and they should do it with Country Hearth bread.
4: Absolutely.
3: Then I could go get a burger.
4: Don't forget the Country Hearth hamburger bun.
3: He's kind of like John Houseman or Orson Welles. He's going to be a distinctive spokesperson for this company.
4: Orson would let you know that they will sell no wine before it's time.
3: Yeah.
4: But what Houseman was... the investment firm.
3: Yeah, it's...
4: When E.F. Hutton talks, people listen,
3: something like that, yeah. And Jim will be, hot buns. Hot buns. That'll be his catchphrase. It is 7:42. Welcome to our program here today. Summer Slam over the weekend in the cities. A lot of people kind of like the wrestling yet, the way it looks, huh?
4: I had no idea. Danhausen sucked me in, and I follow the adventures of Danhausen.
3: Yeah.
4: But it then changes your algorithm, and there's a lot of people who are sort of crazy about it.
3: Yeah, it is.
4: A guy I worked with for years up north, I saw he had a post, him and the family loaded up on their way to Minneapolis for SummerSlam.
3: Mm-hmm.
4: Like, four kids, him and the missus, and they're off. They're going wrestling all weekend long. It's like, okay.
3: Yeah, we'll have to discuss this here in a little bit. We'll bring Crawford in. That might be our subject in the 8 o'clock hour, just the popularity of wrestling. Because it can't be cheap to go to that, I can't imagine.
4: I can't imagine it can be, brother.
3: No. Yeah, so we'll deal with that here in a bit. Right now, dealing with the news is Tim. What's going on?
4: Well, we've got a group of homeowners out in the Black Hills in that subdivision of Blackhawk, Hideaway Hills. They didn't care for the Supreme Court's decision, and they want them to take another whack at the pinata. We'll tell you about that. The U.S. Department of Justice is giving some money to tribal nations to help them with public safety. We'll talk about that as well after we check in with Fox News.
5: News. I'm CJ Papa. President Trump chooses high-stakes diplomacy to find a potential endgame in the war with Iran.
6: The president says that American forces are ready to go, but that he wanted to avoid an unnecessary loss of life. The president said that he had paused what would have been the biggest strike since World War II. After speaking with regional allies like Saudi Arabia and Qatar, the president citing what he calls the parameters of a deal having been made to end the nuclear threat, as he called it, from Iran and open the Strait of Hormuz.
5: Fox's Alexandria Hoff at the White House.

0: Wildfires scorching eastern Washington. Governor Bob Ferguson.
1: There are just so many Washingtonians who have literally lost everything.
0: Fire officials say the Spokane complex fire has leveled hundreds of structures in a neighborhood northwest of Spokane. And the EU calling on Spain and Morocco to prevent movement of migrants to mainland Spain and Europe. 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
2: WNAX News. Good morning. 7:44 Monday. 68. Sun coming up over Yankton on our way to a high of 95 today. Going to be sunny, going to be warm, going to be breezy. That takes care of today. Once we hit tonight, clouds moving into the area. Maybe some patchy smoke a little bit later tonight. Overnight low 63 and a chance of rain, maybe even a thunderstorm. About 60% odds of it. Winds continuing to gust as high as 30 miles an hour overnight. If we do get rain, up to a tenth of an inch possible. If we get thunderstorms, you could see a little bit larger amounts, so your mileage may vary. The showers, thunderstorms continuing into your Tuesday, probably until mid to late afternoon. About 60% odds all day long. Expect a high tomorrow of 77. Overnight, 57 the low. Chance of showers tapering off slowly. Then Wednesday, sunshine and 80. Thursday, sunny and 86. Friday, sunny and 90. In the forecast, we will keep an eye on that, let you know if it changes. A group of homeowners in the Hideaway Hills subdivision, that's near Rapid City and Blackhawk, they're asking the South Dakota Supreme Court to take a second look at a recent ruling that shields the state from liability in a long-running case surrounding a sinkhole. Now, the dispute dates back to 2020. That's when the sinkhole opened in the neighborhood and exposed an abandoned gypsum mine beneath the development. Since then, residents have been forced from their homes and have faced years of legal and financial uncertainty. In a decision that came down on July 9th, the South Dakota Supreme Court ruled that the state could not be held responsible for damages linked to the sinkhole. Homeowners had argued that the state operated the gypsum mine at the site years earlier in support of the South Dakota State Cement Plant. Well, now attorneys representing residents have filed a petition for a rehearing, arguing that the court's opinion conflicts with prior legal decisions and provisions of the South Dakota Constitution. Attorney Kathleen Barrow says that the ruling not only fails residents living in the endangered subdivision, but also fails to establish accountability for state actions. The Supreme Court has not yet indicated whether or not it will actually reconsider that case. And the U.S. Department of Justice is opening the door to more than $107 million worth of funding aimed at helping tribal nations strengthen public safety and expand services for crime victims. The money is available through the fiscal year 2026 Coordinated Tribal Assistance Solicitation Program, commonly known as CTAS. The program allows federally recognized American Indian and Alaska Native tribes to apply for multiple agency grant opportunities through a single application process. Justice Department officials say the funding can be used to hire and train law enforcement officers, purchase equipment, strengthen tribal courts and justice systems, support substance abuse treatment and recovery programs, and develop services for at-risk youth. Grants are also available to expand assistance for victims of domestic violence, sexual assault, child abuse, and elder abuse. The Justice Department awarded 108 CTAS grants, totaling more than $99 million nationwide during the last funding cycle. Sunshine, 68, Monday morning, the first Monday of August. From the WNAX Newsroom, I'm Tim Borman.
3: You can't spell consistent without Jim Remler.

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1: Hey now. 752 here, 570 WNAX sunshine. I'm guessing probably 76 is about the right temperature. It was in the low 70s a little bit ago on our way to 95.
2: Been away.
1: Yeah, hey now. Little Dave Mason in the background for you here. He passed away just a few months ago, unfortunately. I just like Dave Mason. We're going to have a lot of fairs that we're going to be attending here. Fairs and farm shows. In fact, farm show season, we're headed to Farm Fest in Redwood Falls. Going to be up there tomorrow through Thursday. 3 days of update sales, other farm shenanigans. I like that phrase, shenanigans. We'll also have the 2026 Ford F-150 giveaway truck there. You can register to qualify to win that. Keith and Danielle will be doing live reports from 8 a.m. to 3 p.m. Chloe's going too, huh?
3: Yeah, she's going to be there for a few days.
1: On Tuesday from 9 to noon, hear from the folks at EPS Buildings. 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So, pretty nice weather. It could be a little rainy there maybe tomorrow. We could see rain in the forecast. We'll tell you more at that. But today, another nice warm day. So, get out and enjoy it. Keith is waiting in the wings. We will do some markets for you live at 55 and more of the early morning get-together coming up for you here after Wooster on 570 WNAX. Hang on.

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3: It is time now for Markets Live 55 here on Radio 570 WNAX. I'm Keith Weinberg. This morning, market update being brought to us by the Steffes Group. As we look back to the livestock trade on Friday, cattle traders spent much of the week looking at making corrections to be more in line with the cash cattle market. Matter of fact, late Friday afternoon through the weekend, we had a few cleanup sales. Iowa, Minnesota at 232 to 235. Kansas, 232 to 233, and Nebraska, 232 to 233. Box beef cutout values, choice was up 88 cents on the day at $361.38. Select was up $4.90 at $346.23. Looking at the hog market, they bounced back a little bit after some two brutal days of losses, but they will need to find some renewed demand to regain more of the losses from last week. On the cash front, generally lower 80 cents to as much as a dollar. Iowa, Minnesota at $100.78, nationally at $100.41. As well as pork cutouts, they were lower on the day. Matter of fact, $1.60. National carcass value at $100.01. And in Omaha, $99.67. We are going to be looking at the possibility of some two-sided trade as we kick off the markets here at 8:30 on both cattle and on hogs. Overnight trade on the grain side of things, we find December corn down 2 3/4 at 461, March down 2 3/4 at 477, May down 3.5 cents at 485 1/4. September soybeans, they're down 8 cents, 1162. November down 7 3/4, 1179. March down 10 cents, 1195. Wheat trade, Chicago, December, steady at 657. Kansas City, December, steady at 723. Minneapolis, December wheat on their own, they're down 2 cents at 712. And rounding out the grain trade, the December oat contracts this morning, steady at 330. That's a look at the latest.
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We are coming up on 8 o'clock here, 570 WNAX. Gorgeous morning out there. Sunshine, 74 on our way to 95 today. Will be cooler and rainier later today.

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2: Is the Iran conflict coming to an end? I'm Dave Anthony, Fox News. President Trump says a deal is near, telling reporters on Air Force One he called off a big bombing over the weekend.
3: The biggest attack since World War II. Disasters.
4: According to the president, talks are set to resume today, aimed at finalizing a deal related to the Strait of Hormuz. The president says he was asked by Qatar, the UAE, and Saudi Arabia to hold off as diplomatic efforts play out.
2: Fox's Trey Yingston, Tel Aviv.
4: Reports do indicate that a new deal could see the strait open for 60 days without fees. With the possibility of another agreement in sight, the region remains on alert since the Iranians are denying any direct progress.
2: Oil prices are plunging down more than 6%, but Chevron CEO Mike Worth just told Fox Business there are still concerns that could make oil pricier again.
5: We've seen supply constrained, we've seen damage to infrastructure, and we have new risks that I think will be priced into the market on shipping, for instance. So shipping rates, shipping insurance, and the willingness of ship owners to go to certain ports in the world.
2: Three wildfires keep burning uncontained in the Spokane, Washington area, where about 60,000 people have evacuated. The flames have destroyed more than 600 homes and other structures. Washington Governor Bob Ferguson says a lot of people lost everything, just turned to ashes.
6: Just in a matter of hours, their lives changed in deeply dramatic and fundamental ways. And so it's difficult to find words when folks have experienced a loss like that.
2: Now an update from Fox's Ashley Strohmeyer on a Trump nominee.
7: Acting Attorney General Todd Blanche is one step closer to being confirmed in the Senate after officially rescinding a $1.8 billion anti-weaponization fund that a few GOP holdouts were concerned over.
2: Senators John Cornyn and Tom Tillis had threatened to vote against Blanche in committee tomorrow, blocking the confirmation if that fund was not formally dissolved. It was set up in the Trump IRS tax settlement for people claimed to be political targets of the Biden Justice Department. 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
2: It's called Saving America's Story. A new report detailing President Trump's issues with the Smithsonian Institution, which he says has museum displays driven by a woke ideology.
20: The White House is seeking to reduce the Smithsonian's budget below $1 billion for the first time since 2020, while ordering changes to museum exhibits, educational programs, and leadership. A 162-page administration report recommends sweeping reforms, saying the institution should present what it calls a more accurate portrayal of American history. Congress will ultimately decide whether to approve the proposed funding cuts. Ted Lindner, Fox News.
2: It is the last day to campaign before primaries tomorrow in Missouri and Michigan, where one candidate getting a lot of attention is Abdul El-Sayed, a Democratic socialist running for Senate. Former Democratic Senator Joe Manchin is pushing for more independence in Congress, tells CBS Face the Nation he can't support socialists.
21: Therefore, dismantling everything that we know, whether it be the structure of government, Congress itself or the Senate they want to get rid of. And then they start talking about all the crazy things. No police, no this, no this, no that. Mm-hmm. Are you crazy?
2: Here's something else socialists like.
22: California voters will weigh in on Proposition 40, a one-time 5% tax on billionaires' assets in November. It seeks to raise $100 billion over 5 years to shore up cuts to Medicaid and food assistance programs included in President Trump's 2025 tax and spending bill. Now, the California Democratic Party has endorsed the measure, deepening a rift on the left. While it has support from progressives, others like Governor Gavin Newsom and some labor unions are against it, saying it could destabilize the state's budget and drive billionaires away. Tanya J. Powers, Fox News.
2: On Wall Street,

0: Stocks could surge. Dow futures up more than 600 points. We have breaking soccer news. Mauricio Pochettino has just agreed to a four-year contract extension with Team USA, and he'll coach the men's team through the 2030 World Cup. I'm Dave Anthony, and this is Fox News.
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2: And good morning. 5 minutes after 8 o'clock, Monday morning. 70, sunny outside, and it will remain that way all day today. Temperature heading up to around 95 this afternoon, a little bit breezy. Overnight tonight, clouds developing. Patchy smoke will be in the area. Look for an overnight low of 63, but then a 60% chance of precipitation moving into the area as we head towards midnight tonight. We could see up to a tenth of an inch. Could be showers, could be thunderstorms. If you get a thunderstorm, you could have areas of heavier rain. That would be more than a tenth of an inch. We'll keep an eye on that. Those showers, thunderstorm, that activity will continue throughout most of Tuesday till 3, 4 in the afternoon. Again, 60% possibilities. A little bit cooler tomorrow, 77, the expected high. The sun will shine through at times in between periods of rain. Then a slight chance of precip on Tuesday night, down around 20% odds. Look for a low of 57. Wednesday, sunny and 80. Thursday, sunny, 86. Friday, sunny, 90, as we look through the remainder of the week. Three children are safe after what Flandreau Santee Sioux Tribal Police describe as an apparent parental kidnapping. Now, police say the case started after officers had contact with Jordan Curry in connection with a separate criminal investigation. Curry fled from law enforcement. On Saturday morning, Tribal Police and the tribe's Office of Social Services received a report that she had taken her three children from their placement home. Authorities say custody of the children was with the tribe's Office of Social Services because of prior criminal incidents involving Curry, and any removal by her was not authorized. Tribal agencies verified that the children were missing, then filed a missing person report and other notifications with the Moody County Sheriff's Office. Now, later in the day on Saturday, Curry was reported to be in Sioux Falls. The Sioux Falls Police Department found and pursued her vehicle, but police say she eluded officers and then fled into an apartment complex. On Saturday morning, Sioux Falls police did locate the three children inside an apartment in Sioux Falls. Authorities say the children are safe. Curry's whereabouts are still unknown, according to tribal police. Residents in Woodbury County are going to have several chances to weigh in on proposed regulations for future data center developments in unincorporated areas of the county. The Woodbury County Zoning Commission has scheduled three public town hall meetings as they study potential zoning rules and permitting requirements for data center projects. Now, the first meeting is scheduled for August 31st. That will be in Sloan. The next in Mobile on September 21st, and then on November 9th, there will be a meeting in Salix. Commission members are reviewing how data centers should fit into the county's zoning ordinance and what approval process developers should be required to follow. Officials say that public feedback is going to help to shape recommendations that will eventually be presented to the Woodbury County Board of Supervisors. Discussion topics are expected to include possible location restrictions, zoning districts where data centers could be allowed, and whether or not projects should require conditional use permits or some other form of review. County officials stress that the proposed regulations would apply only to unincorporated areas under county zoning authority. Cities and towns within Woodbury County would continue to regulate development through their own local zoning ordinances. Residents can also submit comments directly to the Woodbury County Planning and Zoning Department as that review process continues. And Zach Lane, who's running for governor in Iowa, says that if he's elected, he will push to give public schools more flexibility through what he calls innovation waivers. Now, Lane says that the waivers could free schools from some mandatory testing or high school graduation requirements. And that would allow districts to build a portfolio of experiences around each student. Now, he made the comments during a weekend campaign stop in Osage after a voter asked him about using public money for private schools.
3: The answer to a declining public school system that's been declining for decades, it has, is not to eliminate the competition. On the other part of the equation is that what's the role of the governor in this? My role is to be the number one advocate for public school kids in the state. To

0: use the experience that I've had in education and experience out there to unburden superintendents and teachers to create more innovative models that'll better meet the needs of students.
1: Now, Lane says schools should move towards mastery-based learning rather than relying on multiple-choice tests to measure whether or not a student is making any progress.
0: There's just red tape on, you know, how much time you're spending on what subjects. Are you allowing flexibility for kids to take on some of the choice there and what they want to work on when within a broader plan that they have?
1: He says high school should be more customized, including apprenticeships for students who don't plan to go on to college. Lane is the co-founder of a private school in Kansas that opened up in 2018. He has described it as learner-driven. Basically, students advance at their own pace. Instructors are called guides and coaches, and doing is emphasized over memorizing.
0: If there's one thing I am very excited about doing, it's taking the 8 years that I spent in education, the 2 years I spent traveling the country, visiting the most innovative schools in existence, and giving these young teachers that are coming out of our teaching colleges hope that they can change the model, which they very much want to do, to meet the needs of students in a better way.
1: Critics say that the model may work for a highly motivated student, but it doesn't match the public school mission of serving all students, regardless of ability or family income. The sun is shining outside right now, 68. There we go. That's our current temperature, 68. Make that 69.01. From the WNAX newsroom at 11 minutes after, I'm Tim Borman.
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1: No, tell me about it.
0: CHR is sporty, ready for the scene. 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
0: 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This family's got what you need. 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
1: Where'd that come from?
0: Where did what come from?
1: Get an all-electric vehicle that gets you. Toyota, let's go places.
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0: are hog producers. Lori Stevermer is the past president of the National Pork Producers Council.
1: My husband Dale and I are third generation pig farmers in Minnesota, and we are deeply concerned about the effects of Prop 12 on our farm and others across Minnesota and the United States. Prop 12 isn't about state rights. It creates a patchwork of regulations that will make it hard to do business. And it affects more than just pig farmers. The USDA chief economist did a study that showed that since Prop 12 has been in effect, pork prices have increased on average 20% in California. Pork is just the beginning, but once an industry is targeted, others will soon follow. That's why I'm asking Congress to pass a farm bill that includes a fix for Prop 12. It will still allow states to regulate the marketplace within their own borders, but it provides protections to farms. And more importantly, it provides peace of mind to future generations of pig farmers.
0: The topic of Prop 12 has been something we have been talking about for a long, long time, and it's catching the attention of many, including Bob Toller. He's the professor and a swine specialist with South Dakota State University.
2: Yeah, it's an issue, right? Mm-hmm. And 10% of the pork consumed in the U.S. is consumed in California, and basically, you know, it changes how we house pigs, especially sows. And so a lot of systems have adapted to that, right? But I know there's talk about the farm bill, about repealing Prop 12. You'll see what happens in Washington, D.C., whether or not that'll continue.
0: With your farm news updates, I'm Keith Weinberg.
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4: I'm Charles Payne, and this is the Fox Business Report.
5: Stock futures are higher. Dow futures have been up more than 400 points in U.S. crude. West Texas Intermediate is under $80 a barrel, with negotiations expected in the Iran conflict. Marriott is reporting a better-than-expected quarter, though it was impacted by the Middle East conflict. Business improved in Europe and Africa, and Marriott says it continues to see solid demand for leisure travel. Flight attendants at Canada's second-largest airline, WestJet, are on strike. After talks fell through, the U.S. is a major destination for WestJet, which has been canceling hundreds of flights. New York Fed President John Williams says he remains optimistic that inflation pressures are on track to ease gradually, though he says if they don't, the Fed will not hesitate to raise rates. That's your Fox Business Report. I'm Jenny Cosola, invested in you.
6: You never know who might be taking the quiz.
7: 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You're a personal astrophysicist.
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0: Coming up on 8:20 here at 570 WNX. Very happy to see an interview with Phil Collins yesterday. Yeah. He'd been ailing for a while. He supposedly has a 24-hour nurse. Like, he's got like a pulmonary facility on his property. So if he has issues breathing or if, you know, he feels like he's slipping away, he goes sees the nurse.
1: That's tough. That's a tough thing to have to deal with when you're talking about breathing.
0: Yeah.
1: That's a terrible way to die, by the way.
0: Mm-hmm. And it all kind of stemmed from back surgeries.
1: Really?
0: Yeah. Mm. So if your back hurts, figure out a way to get that taken care of without surgery. Or maybe you just got a bad surgery. I don't know. But good to see that Phil's, you know, still with us. We're still with you here on a Monday morning.
1: How about that, huh?
0: August 3rd.
1: You're all fresh and everything. Are you fresh?
2: Yeah. I've got an update on Culver's guy.
1: Okay.
2: Yep. Culver's guy is not a U.S. Marshal.
1: Oh.
0: Is his name Marshall?
2: No, it is not. I have Culver's guy name. They didn't say whether or not I could share it, but Big Scott knows Culver's guy as well.
0: Really?
2: Because Culver's guy and his wife attended the Barn and Barrel show.
0: And
2: Scott sang happy birthday to their daughter.
0: Yep. Yeah. Nice people.
1: Is that right? Just recently?
0: Yeah.
1: You said happy birthday to their daughter?
2: Yeah, it was this summer.
1: Happy birthday. You remember that?
0: This spring. Yeah, I remember it.
1: Why are you shaking your head no?
0: I'm not shaking my head no.
1: No.
0: I remember them.
1: You do remember.
0: Totally. Yeah. Can't remember their names, but I'm terrible with names.
1: I can't either. Well, I'm pretty
0: sure. Well, he never gave him your name, did he?
1: He didn't.
2: His name is Wayne.
1: Wayne.
0: Oh, it's Wayne.
1: All right.
0: Okay.
1: Culver's guy is Wayne.
0: Culver's guy is Wayne.
1: Wayne Culver's guy.
0: Mm-hmm. By the way, friend of the show, Reverend Bob, with our early morning question.
1: Yeah.
0: He gives testimony all the time.
1: Does he?
0: He's reverend. But the question is, are you giving a testimony to benefit others or to make yourself feel better?
1: You know, there's something to that right there. Or to you're giving your testimony to try to elevate yourself above others.
0: Mm-hmm.
1: It's like, oh, I've had this, that, and the other happen to me. You haven't.
0: Mm-hmm.
1: Right?
0: Or you could have your own channel on XM Radio like Joel Osteen and a super mega church and billions of dollars. You know, I got a hard time with that guy.
1: What? Joel Osteen?
0: Yeah.
1: You know, there are a lot of things that he shares with people that... that probably is kind of a self-help kind of
0: thing. Why don't you give your money away to the poor people? Help them out.
1: Well, you know...
0: If that's what it's all about.
1: He has been blessed by the Lord and feels as though, you know, I deserve this jet airplane.
0: Mm-hmm.
1: My three jet airplanes.
0: Yeah.
1: You know, just in case one is broke down.
0: That's true. He argues that preaching on a plane loaded with passengers is mainly for the preacher's benefit, not so much... the benefit of the souls on board. Now, if the plane's going down, then you can go ahead and start preaching all you want.
1: If I'm ever on an airplane and I know it's going down, I'm going to be like on that movie. I got the whole world in his hands. He's got the whole wide world. Yeah. That's what I'm doing.
0: Con Air.
1: Am telling you, when we're free falling, I'm going to stand there. He's got the whole world. You remember that scene,
0: right?
1: You're going
0: to pull in a Steve Buscemi is what you're doing there.
1: I'm definitely doing that. I have decided that that's going to be the way it is.
0: Yeah, I can see that.
1: And if you know, later on, oh, my God, Crawford was on that airplane that crashed or whatever. And then you can start saying, you know what? I'm sure he was singing, he's got the whole world in his hands.
0: Well, we have live video. Yeah,
1: of him. Wide world.
0: I can see that. I can see that. It would make a nice video, by the way. We could probably...
1: If I could send it off.
0: If you could send it off in
1: crashing.
0: Time. Yeah. And make sure you put captions on it, because we don't know what you're saying unless they... Or actually, if you have the volume down, then we can still see what you're saying.
1: Right.
0: That's the beauty.
1: Yeah, that's like the best scene in that movie.
0: Of captions.
1: It's like everybody's freaking out. Everybody's going nuts. Mm-hmm. And he's just... he's got the whole world.
0: He'd been waiting for a moment like this just
1: hilarious.
0: To use it, haven't you? Yeah, there you go. Let's see. Entertainment stuff over the weekend. Spider-Man made a lot of money. Get ready for more Spider-Mans because Spider-Man Brand New Day.
1: Hasn't there already been a lot of Spider-Man movies?
0: A lot of

0: That's true. Smashed records this weekend, $355 million in the U.S.
1: Wow. I thought movies were dead.
0: Yeah, second biggest opening behind Avengers Endgame. Globally pulled in $927 million.
1: So somebody got a pretty good payday on that deal, huh?
0: That would be Sony. It'd be Marvel. Yeah. But it's doing well, so expect more. I guess it's really good. It's like 91% on Rotten Tomatoes, too.
1: Yeah, but so. It's Spider-Man.
0: Well, I mean, they don't make movies for you anymore. You're done. You're over here.
1: I know.
0: You're over in this little category.
1: I agree.
0: Because, number one, you don't go to the movies, so why would they make a movie for you?
1: I've probably gone to more movies than I've watched on my TV.
0: Maybe if there's a lot of dancing or frilling around, maybe you would enjoy those movies. I don't know. So that happened over the weekend. Vincent Pastore, who was known as Big Kitty on The Sopranos, what's the other word for kitty? You want to say it?
2: Cat.
0: Thank you. Cat? Feline? Big feline?
2: Never mind. He played
1: like a pussycat?
0: Something like that. Yeah, like a pussycat. There you go. He played Big Pussycat on The Sopranos. He passed away at the age of 80. Then over the weekend, Tim and I were talking, the wrestling's still kind of a big thing. The Super Slam happened in Minneapolis over the weekend. Lots of people that I knew on Facebook are up there, you know.
1: Yeah, I guess I'm not friends with very many people that really love the wrestling thing.
2: There are friends on my Facebook that I was not aware, and they were putting up pictures of heading off to see the event.
0: Mm-hmm.
2: The whole family loaded up, going to be a big time. Other people's like inviting friends over. They're cooking up. It's like a Super Bowl event at their place. I was shocked.
0: Yeah, I'm assuming that's pay-per-view. You're not getting that for free, but it's
1: I don't get it, but that's okay. You can, whatever makes you happy.
0: Mm-hmm. But 2 days there at U.S. Bank Stadium, the guys from Super Troopers were there. In fact, Farva and all the guys, because they're in a new movie that opens this weekend called Super Troopers
2: Three. And I saw that. And Farva really can pound a beer that fast.
0: Yeah, he can. Yeah, they had a beer drinking contest. And
2: the rest of the guys were just really stunk compared to him.
0: See, I think you would enjoy. Have you seen Super Troopers? I think you would enjoy it. It's, you know, your brand of humor, my brand of humor, Tim's brand of humor.
2: It's even my brand of humor, which means it's a pretty wide ranging brand.
1: You know, you only have so much time during the day, and you've got to delegate
0: it. You're going to frilly Titanic based musicals. No, you could watch Super Troopers.
1: I'm actually headed
2: to Titanic.
1: London. Yeah. And then I'm headed to Paris, and then I'm headed to Dublin.
2: Yeah, take some time before and watch Super Troopers.
1: I know, it's just, they've got a lot
0: of
1: things.
0: Watch it on the I wanted to give you an iPad. I wanted to sell it to you, but I'll give it to you. It's just been sitting in my office.
1: Got a lot of things to get done before I take off.
0: You could just watch a movie.
1: I'm a little busy.
0: Well, how long is the flight to Paris or London?
1: I don't watch movies on a flight.
0: Why not?
1: I sit up and look straight
0: ahead. You sit
1: ahead.
0: Like putty. Yeah, you're the putty guy. You just stay look at. You want a magazine or anything?
1: No.
0: Are you sure you're okay?
1: Yeah. Yeah, I don't fine. Like the I can't watch or read. It kind of makes my head go weird.
0: Really?
1: Yeah. I just sit and stare straight ahead.
0: Well, that must make the flight go by real fast.
1: Well, but you try to get a little sleep, too. Maybe headphones with some music.
0: Okay.
1: You know, some frilly music.
0: Okay.
1: You know, from Broadway.
2: Yeah, I'm sure. He is the very model of the modern Major General.
0: Yeah. You've got something. We need to man you up a little bit. I don't know what we're going to do.
1: Yeah, I do. But. I do usually buy the internet. You know, when it's working on the airplane.
0: Mm-hmm.
1: And then, you know, I bother people. Maybe I haven't bothered in a long time, you know, just for a little conversation.
0: I bet people love that.
1: They're like, hey, Crawford's on the airplane.
2: All the normal folks are on the ground going, I wonder what Crawford's doing, meow.
0: Yeah. Meow. That's exactly right. Powerball tonight, $748 million.
1: Wow. So, that's pretty good. Make sure you could use some of that money and go with us on a Vikings weekend. The first one against the Packers sold out, but we still have seating on the second one against the Dolphins. Find details on all of our Minnesota Vikings getaways at WNEXtrips.com.
0: It is 8:29, less than a minute from now. You will hear markets from Keith. You'll have analysis from Austin Schroeder today. That is on the way next year on 570 WNAX.
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3: Livestock markets here this morning and are opening up some two-sided trade early on as we ring the bell here at 8:30. Live cattle, feeder cattle, a little bit higher. Some pressure so far on the hog market. Over on the grain side, we are seeing some pressure early on with corn and soybeans. Wheat, a little bit of two-sided trade. Hey, good morning, everyone. I'm Keith Weinberg with a look at your opening markets. 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If you'd like to find out more information, check them out, fbmn.org, the Minnesota Farm Bureau. Opening up the livestock scene this morning, August live cattle up 92 cents at 232.67. October up 45 cents at 227.70. December up 37 at 227.30. February up 40 cents, 227.27. April up 37, 226.87. Feeder cattle market, August up 80 cents at 348.82. September up $1.35 at 345.12. October up $1.47 at 336.82. November up 97 cents, 330.10. And January up 95 cents and 322.87. Looking at the hog market, lean hogs this morning, August down 42 cents, 98.45. October down 42 at 84.42. December down 35, 75.32. February down 27 at 78.50. And April down 25 at 83.05. Time to check in here this morning with Austin Schroeder, Brugler Marketing, Crofton, Nebraska. And Austin, looking at the cattle trade, we are seeing a little bit higher futures here today. As we wrap things up on Friday, we've seen a cash cattle market essentially 232 to 233, a few sales at 35. Your take as we ring the bell and kick things off this morning.
4: Yeah, you got a little bit of a bounce back there in that cash market here last week. I mean, you went from like 230 the week before to around 232 to 233, with a few up to 235. So, I mean, you know, that stronger cash trade, I mean, I'm not going to necessarily call the bottom in terms of the cash market, but, you know, it looks like we're kind of putting in some sort of bottom there on that cash. So that's generally supportive to maybe putting a bottom in the futures as we head into August here. You know, I think one thing that we're going to be keeping an eye on, typically you do get some sort of a seasonal bottom in that beef market here as you kind of start ramping up some holiday business ahead of that Labor Day holiday here later, I guess, first of September here, so just a little over a month away. But, you know, typically you see a little bit of buying on the wholesale side ahead of that, so you do see some strength kind of put in. So if we can get some of that beef market to kind of bottom as well and put some strength back in, you know, I think we can maybe look for cash to kind of join as well and maybe get a little bit of strength. But that beef is going to be one thing that we're definitely going to be keeping an eye on here moving forward as it relates to the cash and then even the futures market action here.
3: All right. So over to the hog side, a little bit of pressure on the futures this morning. Looking at the cash market as well as the pork cutouts, both of them near that $100 level, both a little bit lower here this past week. Your take on the hog side?
4: Yeah, the hogs is, you know, kind of had a little bit of a delayed seasonality. Typically, you put some sort of strength in the cash or the index here into that early July period. Now it was kind of more in the middle July period here this time, and I think, you know, the way the futures reacted, they were maybe looking for a little bit more strength than we've had here, and you know, with the way the futures have reacted here and the pork kind of pulling off a little bit here as well as the index, you know, I think futures are kind of thinking that, you know, not necessarily the highs end, but we're not going to get as much of a seasonal push as we've had in the last couple of years. We've had kind of a later seasonal push into August. Now

0: necessarily getting that as sharp of a incline here in terms of the pork and the index here. And I think futures are kind of maybe a little sluggish here due to that reason.
1: All right, sir. Hold on tight. Switching over to the grain side of things here. Overnight, we did have a couple of splash sales, maybe helping out the market. About 625,000 metric tons of soybeans going out the door. Part of that to China and part to unknown. We'll see how that plays a factor. Looking at the board, September corn is down 1.5 at 439. December down 1.75 at 462. March down 2 cents at 477. May as well down 2 at 486. Soybean trade, September beans, they're down 7.5 cents, 1163. November down 7.5, 1180. January down 7 at 1194. March down 6.75, 1198. September soybean meal down $1.90 a ton, 313 even. October down 210 at 314.50. Soybean oil market, September down 39 points, 66.87. October down 46 at 66.61. On the wheat frontier today, September Chicago down 2.25 at 637. December down 2.5, 655. March down 2.25 at 672. Kansas City following suit, September down 4 at 703. December down 3.5, 720. March down 3.25 at 732. Minneapolis, September, that's down 3.5 cents, 686. December following suit, down 3, 711. March down 3 at 728. Oat contracts, a mind of their own. September up 3.5 cents, 313. December up 3.25 at 333.5. Again, visiting this morning with Austin Schroeder, Brugler Marketing, Crofton, Nebraska. Austin, looking at the grains, we are seeing pressure mainly on the corn, soybean, wheat side of things. I know it's a weather game probably as well. Your take as we ring that bell and kick things off this morning.
0: Yeah, you mentioned weather. You know, I think you know, as we moved into August there, you saw a little bit of a wetter forecast, and you kind of got some of that this weekend. We'll note that some of the areas that were forecast to get some rains kind of missed out on some. So we didn't have as good of a widespread rainfall, event over the weekend as maybe some had forecast. Futures aren't really, I guess, minding that here this morning, though. The forecast here for the next week or so does show a little bit of precip, basically from eastern Nebraska all the way through northern Illinois, covering much of Iowa and parts of southern Minnesota. Northern Minnesota is getting a little bit as well. So, generally just a little bit of a wetter forecast as you move into the the early part of August here. You know, I think that's putting a little bit of pressure on things here as well. So far this morning, futures are kind of shrugging off that export sale announcement to China here this morning, that you had reports of, I think, 14 or 15 cargoes, which is pretty close to a million tons. We got about 488,000 of that confirmed here this morning to China. So again, a positive action. I think we've sold over 3.2 million tons to China here so far this year for new crops specifically. So that's generally a positive, but again, futures are just kind of shrugging off here a little bit this morning. I think some of it's attributed to some money flow. I think we had a little bit of money coming out of the market here in the latter part of July. You'd seen some pretty good gains over the month, and futures are kind of taking things off, and you're just maybe seeing a little bit of a continued technical damage done with that, and futures kind of getting a little bit weaker here this morning as well, just from a pure seasonal standpoint. It's kind of hard to get a little bit of strength in this time period anyways, so that may be playing another factor here.
1: Another factor, looking at the outside markets here this morning, boy, crude oil and silver and copper and gold all kind of taking a whacking here, aren't they?
0: Yeah, that may be adding a little bit of a pressure too here. The crude oil down about $5.50 a barrel this morning after, I think there's some talks that the U.S. and Iran may be having some negotiations this week. So we'll have to see how that goes. So that's kind of been wishy-washy here over the last several weeks. But, I think the futures are going to be keeping an eye on that. Dollar index it's kind of bouncing off of some of its lows here. It was sharply lower here earlier after the U.S. has kind of made a market intervention with the yen here recently. But again, you're looking at a little bit weaker outside factors, and that may be putting a little bit of pressure on things here as well.

0: Green thing this morning.
1: Right. If you don't like it, just wait. In a couple minutes, it will change. As always, yep. Austin, appreciate it, sir. You have a great day. Appreciate your help.
0: All right. You as well.
1: All right. Austin Schroeder, Brugler Marketing, Crofton, Nebraska, helping us out here this morning as we kick off your markets. This market update has been brought to us by the...
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5: It's 8:42 here, 570 WEDX. Sunshine, 76, on our way to 95 today. Hot weather today, cooler and rainier later tonight into tomorrow. Be windy today, too. Then cooling for a couple of days, then warming up again by the next weekend. So we'll tell you more full forecast coming up here in a bit. Tim's in the newsroom. What's going on this morning?
6: I was just wondering where I was. School of Mines and Technology out in Rapid City, they're getting a federal grant. They're going to look for rare earth minerals. And in Sioux Falls, police are investigating a homicide from last Friday. They found a dead body. They're working on it. We're going to give you the details on those after we check in with Fox News.
7: News. I'm Therese Crowley. President Trump giving peace talks a chance today with Iran after pulling back the biggest attack since World War II.
8: You see how it is. We're ready to go anytime we want. Would I rather make a deal? I'm not looking to kill people.
7: And Gulf states were concerned about Iran retaliating against their oil fields. Oil prices falling below $80 a barrel. Look for a shift in the Senate if Darlene Graham wins the full-term Senate seat of her late brother Lindsey, telling Fox.
9: Lindsey was probably much more focused on national security. And I know that's important, but I'll probably be focused more on affordability. What matters to the families in South Carolina.
7: She has President Trump's endorsement in the GOP special Senate primary next week. 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
6: 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Good morning. It's Monday, 8:43, 72 outside on our way to a high of 95. Today, sunshine, breezy conditions. So we head into tonight, patchy smoke moving into the area, clouds moving into the area, and a 60% chance of rain. Showers, maybe even a thunderstorm moving into the area. Overnight, lows going to dip down to about 63. That chance of rain will continue throughout your Tuesday, right up until 3, 4 in the afternoon, still at 66% or 60%, 77 will be our projected high tomorrow. Still some showers, thunderstorms hanging out in the area overnight, Tuesday night. Not a real big odd. It's about 20%. Overnight low is going to dip to 57. Then Wednesday, partly sunny and a high of 80 in the forecast. Sioux Falls police are investigating a homicide after a body was discovered Friday morning in the southwest part of the city. Officers, along with emergency responders, were called shortly after 10 a.m. to a location on West 41st Street. Authorities from the Sioux Falls PD, Minnehaha County Sheriff's Office, and South Dakota Highway Patrol responded and located a deceased individual at the scene. Investigators identified a suspect through that preliminary investigation. That suspect was tracked to Monona County, Iowa, and was located there with the assistance of out-of-state law enforcement about 2 hours later, approximately a quarter after noon on Friday afternoon. Authorities haven't released the identities of the victim or the suspect. They've provided very few additional details. The investigation remains active.

0: and more information is expected to be released as that case develops. And the South Dakota School of Mines and Technology has landed a $3.1 million federal grant to lead research aimed at finding rare earth elements and other critical minerals faster and more accurately. The money comes from the U.S. Department of Energy's Advanced Research Projects Agency Energy, known as ARPA-E. It's part of a $72 million national investment that will strengthen the country's critical mineral supply chain. The mines program is one of 13 selected by the feds. Researchers are going to combine advanced surface and underground sensing with artificial intelligence and machine learning to build detailed 3D maps of mineral deposits. The goal is to reduce the time that it takes to identify and evaluate rare earth deposits. That's work that right now can take years, maybe even decades. Mines will be leading the project with the University of Oklahoma and New Mexico Tech. Dakota Gold Corporation near Lead is going to provide rare earth samples and access to their Richmond Hill property. Researchers say the work could eventually be commercialized, helping to improve domestic exploration for minerals used in energy, defense, and advanced manufacturing. Sunshine 72, Monday morning. From the WNAX newsroom, I'm Tim Borman. Yay.
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0: operations that have had those losses. All right, thanks so much, Nate Franzen with First Dakota National Bank and today's AgriVisions.
1: Make it easy, Steve, with another WNEX Trips update. 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
3: I'm Nicole Murray with Your Money Now. Stocks are mixed after the opening bell. The Dow is up by more than 600 points. Oil prices have fallen this morning by more than 5% after President Trump called off attacks on Iran. West Texas Intermediate up to $79 a barrel, Brent at $83. FIFA's plans to sell a piece of its business empire to outside investors has collapsed following an open revolt by soccer officials worldwide and a major rift among top FIFA executives. The New York Post reports that the deal, in which FIFA had aimed to raise up to $4.2 billion by selling a roughly 20% stake in the group, is no longer active. Figures impressed at the box office this weekend.
4: What the hell, Frank? You just hit me with a van!
5: Quit your whimpering.
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3: Spider-Man Brand New Day became the second biggest North American opening ever, with $355 million in ticket sales. That's Your Money Now.
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2: It's 8:53. We're going to do a quick question here on 570 WNAX, 800-367-9629, 800-367-WNAX. All right, your question today. 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What kind of watch is it? It's not a brand name. It's not a Timex or a Rolex or anything like that. But it was a certain kind of watch that went on sale on this date, 1933, for $2.75. What kind of watch was it? 800-367-9629. 800-367-WNAX. Let's go to the phone line. Good morning, WNAX. Who's this?
3: Mr. Roger.
2: Okay, Roger, what's your guess?
4: He's got it. I can tell.
3: You said it's not a brand name.
2: Not a brand name. Right? It's a certain...
3: I'm going to say a pocket watch.
2: Pocket watch. Ooh, oh.
4: Pocket watch.
3: You know, one of them fancy vest jobs here.
2: Right.
3: And all that.
2: I think they might be older than that, but we'll give it a shot. Is it pocket watch?
4: Oh, I was rooting for Roger.
2: Hi, WNAX. Who's this?
5: Jim at Lakefield.
2: What do you think, Jim?
5: Well, that was mine, but the railroad watch?
2: Railroad. No, not that. Hi, WNAX, who's this?
6: Kevin from Taunton.
2: Okay.
6: Yeah, I'm saying wristwatch.
2: Wristwatch. Okay. Is it a wristwatch? It's not a type of watch. It's not a brand of watch. It's this kind of watch where, well, let's just say it was a cartoon character was on it.
4: Ah, there you go.
2: They were kind of famous for a
4: while.
2: They were,
4: yeah, they were.
2: Hi, WNAX, who's this?
7: Hey, it's Ray!
4: Oh, of course it's Ray.
2: What do you think, Ray?
4: Dort!
7: I'm seeing every... Well, we can see,
4: M-I-C.
7: I don't know. I can think of it as a train watch.
2: Sure.
7: You know? M-I-C.
2: Yep, I hear you. I don't know what he was saying. Hi, WNAX, who's this?
4: S-E.
3: Mr. Roger again.
2: What do you think, Roger?
3: How about a Mickey Mouse?
2: How about a Mickey Mouse watch?
4: Is it Mickey Mouse?
2: If you didn't hear Keith giving it away in the background there. He really wants to get the markets, I guess. It is a Mickey Mouse watch?
4: That's right.
2: Roger for the win today. There
4: again, Roger was last week a couple times.
2: He's on a streak, so there you go.
4: Yeah, I know. I'm probably naughty trying to help out a little bit, right? But it is market time. Oh, look at that. Market's live at 56. We're a minute behind, so that's okay. Looking at, wait a minute, we do have a sponsor, by the way, Steffes Group. The Steffes Group brings you this market update. Looking at the livestock trade, August live cattle up $1.12, $232.87. October up $1.17, $228.42. December up 80 cents, $227.67. August feeder cattle, they're up $2.35 at $350.37. September up $3.05, $346.65. October up 267 at 338.02. Lean hog trade, August down 40 cents, 98.45. October down 22, 84.62. And December up 7 at 75.77. On the grain side, December corn, that's down 1.25 at 462. March down 1.25 at 478. May down 1.25 at 487. September soybeans down 7 at 11.63. November down 6.75, 11.81. March down 5, 11.99. Looking at the wheat trade in Chicago, December down 2.25, 6.55. March as well down 2.25 at 670.

0: 2. Kansas City, December wheat down 4 at 7:20. March down 4 at 7:32. Minneapolis, December wheat down 4.5, 7:10. March down 5 at 7:26. And the oat trade today, December oat contracts up.
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9: Stocks surge as oil plunges. I'm Dave Anthony, Fox News. The Dow up 632 points. The Nasdaq's gaining more than 300 as oil drops more than 7%. West Texas crude under $79 a barrel after President Trump chose talks over bombs, calling off a big weekend attack on Iran, telling reporters on Air Force One.
10: Just see how it is. We're ready to go anytime we want. Would I rather make a deal? I'm not looking to kill people.
11: The president said that he had paused what would have been the biggest strike since World War II. After speaking with regional allies like Saudi Arabia and Qatar, the president citing what he calls the parameters of a deal having been made to end the nuclear threat, as he called it, from Iran and open the Strait of Hormuz.
9: Fox's Alexandria Hoff also reports from the White House.
11: Iran's foreign ministry this morning saying that the country is not currently holding talks with the U.S., but is in discussions with Oman over the strait.
9: Three wildfires still burning uncontained in the Spokane, Washington area, where about 60,000 people have evacuated. Some have no homes to return to. Fox's Sarah Allegra standing outside the charred ashes of where a house once stood in Spokane.
12: What makes these fires so concerning here in the area is how close this has all been to homes, to neighborhoods, to businesses. And this is what we're seeing here. Guys, latest reporting tells us over 600 structures have been destroyed.
9: There are no reports of anyone killed or injured. Acting Attorney General Todd Blanche may now have a path to that job full time. Last night, Blanche formally rescinded the so-called anti-weaponization fund, like two Republican senators were calling for. It was set up in the Trump IRS tax settlement for people claiming to be political targets of the Biden Justice Department.
12: The move follows weeks of negotiations with Texas Senator John Cornyn and North Carolina Senator Tom Tillis, who were previously trying to block his nomination and then demanding to see written proof of the fund, would not move forward.
9: Fox's Ashley Stromer. There's a key Senate committee vote on Blanche tomorrow. 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
2: Again on Wall Street, a big jump up for the Dow to start August, surging 725 points now. The Nasdaq up 294, the S&P 500 adding 72 points. As the plunge in oil prices have WTI back to under 79 bucks a barrel, Brent crude down to about 82. But Chevron CEO Mike Wirth tells Fox Business this morning, Strait of Hormuz attacks have damaged infrastructure and led to higher shipping costs. And there's another issue if the fighting flares back up.
3: The inventories around the world have been drawn down. So some of the buffers that have bought us time and allowed markets not to increase the way some feared that they might, those buffers are greatly diminished, and the risks continue to present themselves.
2: At the gas pump, no change today. AAA's national average for regular remains $4.09 per gallon. That's 2 cents less than last Monday. Well over a dollar higher, though, than before the Iran conflict. There is soccer news this morning. Just weeks after the World Cup, the U.S. coach is going to keep coaching the men's team.
4: The U.S. Soccer Federation is signing Mauricio Pochettino to a four-year contract extension, locking in Pochettino as head coach of the U.S. men's national team through 2030. Pochettino joined the U.S. squad back in September of 2024 and was at the helm for their recent run at the FIFA World Cup, which saw the Americans win more games than at any previous World Cup tournament. This new contract will set up Pochettino for his first full cycle with the team, competing in the 2027 and 2029 CONCACAF Nations League and CONCACAF Gold Cup, as well as qualifying for the 2030 FIFA World Cup. Tony Genualdo, Fox News.
2: More baseball players will switch teams today. The Major League trade deadline just under 8 hours away. The latest deal reportedly has the Giants sending infielder Luis Arraez to the Phillies. A three-time batting champ, Arraez again leads the National League in batting average this season. The biggest deal so far, the Tigers sending star pitcher Tarek Skubal to the Dodgers. I'm Dave Anthony, and this is Fox News.
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6: And good morning. 5 minutes after 9, Monday morning, August the 3rd. Yeah, we're in August, just like that. 76, sunny outside. Democratic gubernatorial candidate Dan Ahlers is starting his general election campaign by arguing that South Dakota needs a new direction. Now, Ahlers is facing off against Governor Larry Roden in the November general. He says his campaign is going to focus on issues that he believes directly affect South Dakota families, including education funding and property taxes. He argues that the state should invest more of its recurring budget surpluses into public education.
7: Education is the key to a strong economy. It's the key to stronger health. It's really the foundation for everything that we want in our state. So when we talk about that, we always talk about the pie. You know, we always hear the pie is only so big. But what we haven't been talking about, and you hear every year, is that we have a surplus. $69 million this year, $63 million the year before, $100 million the year before that, and $100 million the year before that. And what that really is, unutilized resources. When we do our projections, they always project low, and then they don't use those dollars and invest them in South Dakota. They put them in a rainy day fund.
6: Now, Ahlers also says eliminating property taxes is not a realistic solution. He contends that lawmakers should do more to promote the existing tax relief programs and examine exactly how residential property assessments are conducted across the state.
7: That was just a tax shift. It moved that burden into a sales tax. It puts the burden on those that can afford it the least. And for rural counties, which is the bulk of our state, it's not a practical solution either, because if you're in McPherson County and you move that to a sales tax, where do most of your people shop? Are they shopping in McPherson County? No, they're probably shopping in Brown County in Aberdeen. Or you've got people in Grant County that are shopping in Coddington County in Watertown. So those are not real practical solutions.
6: He also says his goal

0: is ultimately to offer voters an alternative vision for South Dakota's future as that race for governor heads towards the November 3rd general election. And hunters in northwest Iowa are going to be facing new deer hunting regulations this fall. State wildlife officials are working to rebuild a deer population that has dropped sharply over the past two decades. Starting on August 15th, the Iowa Department of Natural Resources is going to be putting eight different counties into a new management area that's going to be known as Zone B. This is state deer biologist Jace Elliott.
1: We do identify that there's a bit of a crisis going on, and the hunters in that area certainly agree. And so that requires us to create different regulations and therefore a specific zone for eight counties in northwest Iowa.
0: Now, those counties are Crawford, Ida, Lyon, O'Brien, Plymouth, Shelby, Sioux, and Woodbury. Elliott talks a little bit about exactly what's different with the licensing now.
1: The primary difference is that hunters in Zone B need to be aware that the default general license is going to be antlered buck only rather than any deer.
0: The DNR says deer numbers in northwest Iowa have been steadily going down.
1: About northwest Iowa, we're talking about some of the most limited habitat in the state. So there's a fairly low ceiling for deer populations compared to elsewhere in the state. With that being said, we have seen deer numbers drop by likely over 50% compared to 15, 20 years ago.
0: The changes, they're not going to affect every hunter.
1: These changes won't affect youth hunters, disabled hunters, or any of our specialty licenses.
0: DNR officials say that the regulations will remain in place until the region's deer herd shows signs of recovery. The agency is also hosting a series of public meetings this week to explain the changes before hunting licenses go on sale on August the 15th. Sunshine and 74 Monday morning from the WNAX newsroom. I'm Tim Borman.
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2: And good morning, everyone, and welcome to your Monday morning edition of our WNAX 5-State Farm Report. I'm Keith Wenberg in the studios here this morning. Thanks so much for tuning in. Hope you had a great weekend as we kick off this brand new week. Here we are into August already. Oh my gracious, where has time been going? We are officially now into our farm show season. This week we are traveling. As a matter of fact, be leaving here in just a few minutes, making our way up to Redwood Falls, Minnesota for Farm Fest, broadcasting our programs tomorrow, Wednesday, and Thursday. Looking forward to teaming up with some great friends there and meeting a few new ones as well. 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You can check that out at porkcheckoff.org/grant or check in with our friends there at the Minnesota Pork Board. We'll be spending some time with them this week as well. Hey, coming up this morning, we've got a couple of guests that we're going to be visiting with. Our first one is the president of the Iowa Corn Growers Association, Mark Mueller. And then coming up at 9:40 today, did some rearranging, we're going to be visiting with Eric Snodgrass. He is the senior weather science follower with Nutrient Ag Solutions. Remember, he was supposed to be with us on Friday. Well, technology didn't work in his favor, nor ours, so we rescheduled and moved things around a little bit today, so we'll have him coming up here at 9:40. Complete check of markets, they'll be coming up here at the bottom of the hour around 9:30. A quick look, live cattle, feeder cattle right now up anywhere from $1.50 to $3 higher. Little bit of pressure on the hog market. On the grain side, corn has turned around, up about one penny. Same with wheat and soybeans, still under pressure by about 3 cents. Again, complete check of markets coming up here at the bottom.

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0: 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I'm Jim Remler with this WNAX Ag Weather Outlook. In the northern plains, including the Dakotas and Montana, we saw last week a system providing widespread rain for the Dakotas that offered a break in the high temperatures and limited precipitation we've seen most of the summer. Today, a strong cold front will move through and bring a burst of cooler air throughout the week. Showers and storms will be spotty along the front and throughout the rest of the week. Precip deficits still remain high, and more rain is needed for reproductive to filling crops. For the central and southern plains, including Nebraska and Kansas, showers targeted eastern Nebraska and eastern Kansas over the weekend. Early this week, a slow-moving front will mainly target the central plains again, but models are showing some differences in rain amounts. The southern plains will see spotty showers and storms later this week. By next week, a ridge will lead to a drier and warmer pattern. The waffling between hot and dry and cool and wet across the north is creating mixed conditions, while the general hot and dry south is seeing more stress developing. In the Midwest, including Minnesota and Iowa, after some widespread rainfall throughout the region this weekend, a break in the heat expected. Monday through Wednesday, another cold front will sweep through western areas, advancing east toward the Ohio Valley by the end of the week. The week's milder air and recent rainfall will bring improving conditions for some, but for areas south of this week's front, conditions could be warmer and dry. Next week could feature warmer and drier conditions for most of the region, but storm systems could still tag northern areas. A few more shots of widespread rain would be beneficial for filling corn and soybeans. In the Delta, spotty showers have led to worsening conditions for cotton and soybeans. Early this week, conditions will largely be dry, with temps hovering close to average. Late in the week, spotty showers and storms will return across the region, but models are agreeing that heavy rain will likely not be widespread. Any additional rain may be too late for maturing corn and soybeans, with early harvest starting up at the end of the month. Waves of moderate to heavy rain showers will sweep across southern Brazil this week, beneficial for vegetative wheat. Central Brazil will be drier, typical for this time of year. And scattered showers continue to fall across central and northeastern China this week, largely favorable for reproductive to filling corn and soybeans. However, temperatures will be hotter when the rain isn't falling. Despite the heat, there's no immediate concern for corn or soybeans after the last several weeks of good conditions. Heat may be more of a problem with time if the showers end up disappointing. Typhoon Dolphin will drift west throughout the week, eventually making landfall near central China this weekend. With your Ag Weather Outlook, I'm Jim Remler, 570 WNAX.
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6: Welcome back to your Five State Farm Report. This is your Monday morning edition. I'm Keith Weinberg. Thanks so much for tuning in here today. And our thanks once again to the Minnesota Pork Board, as well as Axiom Neuropathy Institute. You know them as Axiom Chiropractic and Neuropathy, located in Sioux Falls, for helping us out, making this program a possibility. Well, you've heard me talk about it before. We have some great members out there that we team up with that help tell us the story about what's going on in the world of agriculture, and today, no different. Teaming up with our

0: Friends at the Iowa Corn Growers Association. I have their president on the line, Mark Mueller, who's a farmer producer from Waverly, Iowa. Hey, Mark, welcome back and good morning.
1: Thank you very much for having me, Keith. We got a lot to talk about in a short period of time.
0: Yeah, that we do. Never run out of topics to talk about. How are conditions around the Waverly area for you guys?
1: Waverly looks pretty good. We've gotten more rain than we need, but not too much more. I'd almost call us the garden spot. I've seen a lot of the Corn Belt in the last couple of weeks, and it's not all as pretty as it is here.
0: Yes, we're going to jump right into that because you actually went out to Washington, D.C. here just a couple of weeks ago for the National Corn Growers, their Corn Congress. I bring that up and you bring that up because you drove from Iowa out to Washington, D.C., and you kind of checked out some of these crops firsthand, didn't you?
1: Yeah, I have to say that the farther east I went, you could tell they had more and more water, to the point where they had too much. Very uneven. Illinois was a little behind Iowa. Indiana was a little behind Illinois. And then by the time you got to Ohio, the crops were so uneven. They had such a wet spring. Their planting went in probably, their corn probably took over 6-7 weeks to get planted, all different stages of growth. And after it got in the ground, I talked to some of the corn grower members from Ohio's delegation. And the worst case I saw is one guy replanted three different times because it got drowned out or rained out or just didn't come up. So things are looking worse as you go east. And then I'm pretty sure some of your listeners in the western area know that things are getting drier. I talked to a South Dakota delegation about 10 days ago and a couple days ago from Nebraska, and it sounds like you guys can't buy rain out there.
0: Yeah, that's about the truth of it, Mark, at this point. So, again, your trip out to Washington really dealt with meeting with members of Congress, pushing for some farm legislation. Now, I am going to note that on Saturday I did get a text from U.S. Senator John Thune indicating that they are planning to mark up the farm bill, the Senate Ag Committee's farm bill, coming up here on Thursday. But with that in mind, you guys have been pushing for some pretty important legislation, not only the farm bill, but including language that deals with ethanol and year-round E15.
1: That is the holy grail for corn growers. It's one of those decisions that shouldn't even be a hard one to make. It benefits everybody involved. It would save the consumer money. It would clean up the environment, or at least help it better. It would be a much needed win for farmers, and it would not cost the government a penny. So while we were out in D.C., we were talking to numerous legislators, government officials, people at the USDA, people at the USTR, the trade representatives, the EPA. We had lots and lots of meetings, and everybody in general agrees that, yeah, year-round E15 would be a benefit for the country, for the economy. It's surprisingly hard to get at that last little bit. Now, we made it through the House of Representatives. We're working to get it through the Senate one way or the other, whether it's a standalone vehicle or part of a supplemental spending bill or part of the farm bill, just as long as we get year-round E15 some way.
0: Yeah, that's going to be the secret right there to kind of continue to push. And really with that in mind, Mark, I also kind of turn that to value-added products, you know, keeping our soybean producers in mind as well when you start talking about biofuels, you know, the diesel, biodiesel and things like that. I mean, just working hand in hand, so, so important. You talked there about trade. The importance of having these trade doors open is so, so important. I bring that up because we are trying to get that trade agreement renewed between Canada, the U.S., and Mexico. That was due about a month ago. Here we are into August. What was the talk while in D.C. about that?
1: Everybody agrees that the tariffs and the uncertainty hurts business. Business likes to know that things are going to be constant for a while. And the pitch that we were making to various officials was, you know, you have a year-to-year review of

0: of the USMCA treaty, which was negotiated by Trump himself years ago. Why introduce that uncertainty into business? Why not at least have a 5-year or 6-year review period, you know, so businesses can plan? And it's kind of the same with tariffs. Tariffs changing by the day, sometimes by the hour, doesn't help business. It doesn't give confidence to our customers. We need to be consistent. We need to just slow down, get a few things across, and then stick with those agreements. USMCA is one of the, agriculture has benefited so much from that, and disruptions do not help the farmer. Exports in general are up. In fact, that's one of the bright spots of the U.S. economy. Ethanol exports around the world are up 9%. Corn exports are up 20%. DDGs, dried distillers grains, are up 5%. And for your Western listeners, sorghum exports are up 126% over last year. Barley is up 7.5%. Agriculture is the bright spot, one of the driving forces of the economy. And if it's doing this good with the uncertainty that gets introduced by tariffs, the trade disruptions, think how much better we'd be doing if we could actually just stay the course for a while and mm-hmm. and let things settle down. Yeah. We have such potential.
1: Yeah, that we do. I know there's been a lot of talk, too, about the cost of our inputs. You know, you start talking about fertilizer, even seed costs for that matter. Guys, we'll start looking here after the crop's taken out this fall and possibly putting on some fall fertilizer, and then we look into spring. Thoughts about that? I do know that fertilizer prices have come down just a little bit, but I'm sure you guys are still talking about that.
0: Yeah, that was one of the main topics that we went around Capitol Hill talking to. It's disproportionate to the economics don't support the price of fertilizer. The marketplace doesn't support it. But what oftentimes happens is that another announcement gets made about, hey, we're going to ship another $12 billion out to farmers, or $11 billion or something like that. I guarantee you that every one of my input suppliers and my landlords has heard that same announcement, and that's not going to do anything to bring prices down. What we have in the fertilizer industry is an intense consolidation of four companies that control up to 90% of three of our inputs. If you tell me they're not talking to each other, I will tell you that you are very ignorant. They are colluding. All the signs point to it. The Department of Justice has a criminal investigation going on. FTC, the Federal Trade Commission, announced that they're going to be investigating that. There's a lot of smoke out there. I'm going to guess that at some point they're going to actually see the fire. It's being looked at. So, yeah, fertilizer prices, input prices are basically grinding farmers down, and we need to either enforce some of the antitrust regulations on the books, you know, the rules that are against price fixing, or we need to at least break up some of these companies. The phone company got broken up decades ago, and we all turned out for the better on that.
1: Yeah. Well, a lot of things to talk about, a lot of things to digest. I really appreciate you taking time here, Mark, and visiting with us. I know we're headed up to Farm Fest here later this afternoon. I did get word from the USDA here late Friday, that USDA Secretary Brooke Rollins is scheduled to be a guest there tomorrow. But we'll see. Maybe she'll have some new news for us, huh?
0: I hope so. We met with her as well, and once again, pushing for investigations on the fertilizer industry, getting E15 across the finish line, remove some of those countervailing duties and tariffs. There's a lot of things that we had to talk about, and you and I will have to talk about this again in the future.
1: You bet we will. Sounds good. Mark, thank you, as always, for taking time, being with us here. Really appreciate it. You have a great day, and once again, thanks much.
0: All right, my pleasure. Thank you very much, Keith.
1: All right. Mark Mueller, president of the Iowa Corn Growers Association, a farmer-producer himself from Waverly, Iowa, our special guest here this morning on Radio 570.
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3: 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December up $1.60, $228.55. February up $1.60, $228.47. And April up $1.80 at $228.25. Feeder cattle market, August up $3.20, $351.22. September up $3.77 at $347.55. October up $3.90 at $339.27. November up $3.60 at $332.80. And January up $3.45 at $325.37. Lean hog trade, August is down 70 cents at $98.20. October down 52 at $84.30. December up 5 at $75.72. February up 35, $79.05. And April up 50 cents at $83.72. Cash cattle market, not much going on, not much for bids nor asking prices here this morning. I see a few cleanup sales Friday into Saturday, 232 to 235. Box beef cutout values, choice was up 88 cents at 361.38. Select up $4.90 at 346.23. Over on the hog front, cash hog market generally 80 cents lower on today. Iowa, Minnesota at $100.78. Nationally at $100.41. And the pork cutouts down $1.60 on the day. National carcass value $100.01. And Omaha at $99.60.
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3: As we look at the grain trade overnight, we did have a couple splash sales, both of them soybeans, a total of about 625,000 metric tons. Of that, about 489,000 going to China and the rest to unknown destination, which more than likely is China. But again, that happened overnight. Here in the meantime, September corn, that's up 2.25 at 443. December up 2 cents at 466. March up 2 at 481. May up 2 at 491. Soybean trade, September beans down 2 cents at 1168. November down a penny, 1186. January down 1 at $12 even. March down 3/4 cent, 1204. September soybean meal down $1.90 a ton, 313 even. September soybean oil up 69 points, 67.95. Wheat trade Chicago, December up 4.5 cents at 662. March up 4 at 678. December Kansas City wheat up 2.5, 726. March up 2.25, 738. Minneapolis December wheat steady at 714. March steady at 731. And the December oat contracts up 3 cents at 333. There you go. That's a look at your Midwest morning markets brought to us here this morning by John Deere. We'll take a break here from Fox News. WNAX Newsroom will step in with an update on what they're working on as we make our way into the 10 o'clock hour. We're going to be talking weather with our friend Eric Snodgrass. All this and more as we continue this morning.
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3: News. I'm CJ Papa. President Trump says talks that could lead to a potential end to the war with Iran are set to resume.
4: Reports do indicate that a new deal could see the strait open for 60 days without fees. With the possibility of another agreement in sight, the region remains on alert since the Iranians are denying any direct progress.
3: Fox's Trey Yinks in Tel Aviv. The price of oil down while the Dow's up big on Wall Street. Four more years for the U.S. men's soccer coach.
5: Mauricio Pochettino joined the U.S. squad back in September of 2024. And was at the helm for their recent run at the FIFA World Cup, which saw the Americans win more games than at any previous World Cup tournament.
3: Fox's Tony Genualdo. Call it the safe apple. New York City Police Commissioner Jessica Tisch announces the fewest shooting incidents, victims, and murders in record history in the first 7 months of this year. 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
0: Good morning. I'm Tim Borman in the WNAX newsroom. Here's some of the stories that we're keeping an eye on to bring you at the top of the hour on your Monday. A group of homeowners in the Hideaway Hills subdivision, that's in Blackhawk near Rapid City, they're asking the South Dakota Supreme Court to take a second look at a recent ruling that shields the state from liability in that whole lawsuit involving the sinkholes in that neighborhood. We'll tell you what we know about that. And a lawsuit that is backed by Iowa Republicans and the Republican National Committee could revive absentee ballot signature verification requirements in Iowa. We've got comments from one county auditor about what that could cause for problems in the future. We'll talk about it coming up at 5 minutes after following Fox News on 570 WNAX.
6: The voice of the Midwest, 570. I'm getting good time. WNAX.
7: What should you spray for a burndown herbicide after harvest? I'm Darren Hefty. We'll talk about post-harvest burndown this summer on today's Ag PhD radio update.
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7: Roundup won't kill all of your weeds anymore. Dicamba can easily volatilize and move all over the country. Gramoxone is dangerous for humans to handle. Liberty's fussy in terms of your spray day and how to apply it. While there's no perfect burn down herbicide, here are typical suggestions. First, I'd always use Roundup for grass control. Then, if you want no residual because you'll be immediately seeding a cover crop, add AIM to improve the burn down on most broadleaves. Alternatively, one newer, lower volatility option is Scorch EXT. It combines dicamba, 2,4-D, and another weed killer, so it's very broad spectrum and highly effective. If you want lots of residual on most broadleaves, we suggest adding either Valor or Spartan. One other quick tip is to add crop oil or methylated seed oil to

0: Oh, Friday, we were planning to get you on, and boy, technology was just not working in our favor. We're going to blame it on the fact that you were in Wisconsin, but we can't do that to our Wisconsin friends. But thank you so much for just rearranging things and being able to work out and being here with us this morning. Boy, I got to bring up, you are getting ready to go into a really cool meeting to talk about weather, and you're going to be talking with representatives from Brazil.
1: Yeah, and I'll be honest with you, I got a lot more questions for them than they maybe have for me. The big question I think we're all trying to answer is, how are they changing their strategy going into this new growing season, which for them starts in a little over a month, with respect to, you know, especially with respect to weather and intended planting acres. We've heard some kind of rumblings that instead of continuing to expand at a rate of 2-4% like they've been doing for the last decade or more in terms of acreage, that they may peel back a bit on that this year and not add a whole lot of new acreage in for corn and soybeans, which would be huge, because most years their increase in acreage tends to outdo any sort of weather problem that could steal yield. In other words, even if they have a little bit of a yield problem, you add a couple million more acres and all of a sudden your production number is still higher. So I'm going to ask them that. That's for sure.
0: See if you get some correct answers. But yeah, what an opportunity though for yourself just to talk with these representatives, to share information back and forth. What kind of questions do you think they'll have for you?
1: Oh, they want to know if El Nino is going to cause problems. And it might. This El Nino is big, and the typical pattern for their precipitation when there's an El Nino is drier throughout the Cerrado up to the Amazon, which is where they grow a lot of their crop in that area in the Cerrado, and then very wet in southern Brazil and Argentina. So in other words, they tend to have planting delays south because it's too wet, and then they tend to have planting delays north because it's too dry. They're waiting on rain across the northern growing areas to get things going. Whereas across the south, it's like, hey, let's wait for the rain to go away, more like what we do. So I'm curious to know if the forecast is going to hold for them a bit of a delay in October, November for planting, which will kind of offset their crop calendar. And the more that crop calendar is offset, the bigger of a deal it is for us here in the States.
0: That sounds like a good meeting. Good luck. I hope you have some fun and learn a few things with that in mind. Well, here at WNAX, as you know, Eric, we cover 10 states around the Midwest here. And when you cover those states, it really, really varies as far as weather conditions. We've been hearing kind of in the east, it's more of the garden spot, a little drier to the south with our friends in Kansas. And then here, South Dakota, Nebraska, pretty dry. All in all, your thoughts here as you look over what's going on in this weather pattern?
1: Yeah, I mean, the top question that I get asked is, will the east carry the deficits in the west? And by some measure, that's a possibility. But yeah, this past weekend, as this much cooler air finally settled in after we were so hot for so long, especially in the western Corn Belt, we had some spots that were missed. Red River Valley of the North was missed. We saw parts of eastern South Dakota, southwestern Minnesota, western Iowa, and even northeastern Nebraska, which were all forecast to get rains, that some places in there got barely a tenth of an inch. Meanwhile, you go farther to the east, and you know it's very, very heavy rainfall through eastern Iowa, pockets of Illinois, into Indiana over the weekend, and that's the issue. I mean, it's a west versus east issue right now as I see it, and that's top questions I'm getting asked right now is who's going to win out?
0: Yeah, and when you look back over the month of July and we go into the month of August, of course, they call that the dead dog days of summer, especially in August. But looking back in July, it really seems like, Eric, we experienced much hotter temperatures than normal. Was that the case?
1: Oh, yeah, well above average temperatures. In fact, a lot of the western Corn Belt has already surpassed a threshold in what's called stress degree days. Those are that's adding up the heat every day over 86 degrees Fahrenheit. We find that if you get above about 140 stress degree days accumulated in a season, a growing season, it's very hard to have trend or above yields. And so the heat has been a problem. The overnight lows have been quite warm. Very, very muggy conditions farther to the east, which has increased disease pressure too. So July was not a friendly month for the crops, but we're all asking if August will be.
0: Yeah, I was just going to ask you then, as you go through August and the early part of fall, what's Eric's crystal ball look like?
1: Well, remember, my crystal ball has cataracts, so yeah. I need to be clear on that. But you know, the farther south you go,

0: On the plains, I think there's the greater risk of severe, excuse me, of a lot of heat and drought. I'm talking about Kansas through Oklahoma, Texas, maybe parts of Missouri, and then definitely Louisiana. And if there is heat there, that tends to give the northern edge of all of that better chances for rainfall. So it's going to be critical to watch as we go through these next 15 days. If we can get Ring of Fire storms going, I think there's a decent signal for that. It's just, can it fill in some of the gaps? Because those gaps are getting pretty wide in parts of the western Corn Belt. Now, heat will be primarily in the plains. Heat's going to be primarily in the plains in the month of August. Cooler as you approach the Mississippi and east overall. And I think that's going to continue to pin the west versus the east in terms of productivity this year.
1: Again, not only do you watch what's going on here in the U.S., as mentioned, you're visiting with officials there today about Brazil. How about elsewhere? I know France, we've been hearing a lot about, kind of like us, some dry, dry conditions there.
0: Yeah, and you know, last week I got a phone call from a colleague in London, and we were talking about this, and he said the same thing I did, which was this whole UK, France, part of Germany, the Iberian Peninsula, which where Spain and Portugal are, the drought and heat that they've endured this summer is not, I don't think it's getting enough attention and is not yet fully understood. And here's the thing, there was a forecast for wetter conditions starting around August 5th, 6th, and 7th, cooler conditions, and all of that's pushed east over toward like Poland and then eventually into Ukraine, which means they're going to go another week to 10 days of excessive heat and very dry conditions. And that's just going to add more insult to injury across, especially France.
1: Wow. A lot of great information. And again, Eric, thank you so much. I know you're preparing for a good meeting here today, but thank you for rearranging and getting us back in on your schedule. Anything that you'd like to wrap up with here this morning?
0: Yeah, I would tell you, don't forget, this El Nino is still coming on. It's very strong, one of the strongest in history. And I would not be surprised to see a pretty sizable change in the pattern for fall, for harvest. So expect things to tighten up and expect a lot more frequent weather systems as we work our way toward fall, which could really be an impactful set of events on harvest.
1: So it means we're going to have to get you on before this fall again and see if we can tune in a little bit more on that. So, Eric, as always, thank you so much. I appreciate it. Always a pleasure visiting with you, sir.
0: Yeah, take care. Thank you.
1: All right. Eric Snodgrass, he is the Senior Weather Science Fella with Nutrien Agronomy and Nutrien Ag Solutions. I always appreciate his time with us as a guest here on Radio 570 WNAX. We are going to take a quick break. Jim has stepped in. I'm used to saying Colin, but Jim is in here this week, going to take a look at what's going on with weather. I'll take a look at markets, and we'll wrap things up

0: with weather. I'll take a look at markets and we'll wrap things up here this morning. All this on your big friend in the Midwest, Radio 570.
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0: Minnesota. So a bit of shower activity in parts of the region. And we could see more of that returning this evening. A couple of storms along and west of an Ivanhoe to Tyndall, South Dakota line that could produce strong wind gusts of 65 plus and a small hail after 7 p.m. Overnight now, that severe risk will taper off a bit, and we'll see seasonal conditions return later in the week. We could see some showers tonight, 60% chance of that around the Yankton area, with about a tenth of an inch. If we see some thunderstorms, maybe a bit more, and more showers on the way before 4 p.m. on Tuesday. A little cooler tomorrow, partly sunny, and 77 after a hot day today. 80 at 570 WNAX.
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6: 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Welcome back to your Monday morning edition of our Five State Farm Report. It's 9:55. 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
6: 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October up $2.02 at $229.27. December up $1.70 at $228.65. February up $1.62 at $228.50. Looking into April, that's up $1.75, $228.25. Feeder cattle market, August is up $3.20, $351.22. September up $3.87 at $347.65. October up $3.87, $339.22. November up $3.65, $332.77. And January up $3.65 at $325.57. Lean hog trade, August down 67 cents at 98.17. October down 35 at 84.45. December up 27, 75.95. February up 55, 79.25. While April is up 65 cents at 83.87. Over on the grain side, we find September corn, that's up 2 3/4, 443. December up 2 1/4, 466. March up 2 1/4, 482. And May up 2 cents at 491. Little pressure yet on the bean market. September down 2 cents, 1168. November down a penny, 1186. January steady at $12. March steady at 1205. September soybean meal down $1.50 a ton, 313.35. October down $1.30 at 315.30. Soybean oil market, September up 76 points, 68.02. October up 69 at 66.

0: 7.74. And on the wheat side, we find September Chicago up 3 cents at 6.42. December up 3.75 at 6.61. March up 2.75 at 6.77. Kansas City September wheat up 2 at 7.09. December up 2.5, 7.26. March up 2 at 7.38. Little pressure today in Minneapolis. September down 0.5 cent, 6.89. December, oh, that's now up 0.25 at 7.14. March steady, 7.31. And looking at the oat market, we find September up 2.25 at 3.12. December up 2.5 at 3.32 and 3/4. Again, you heard me talk about that at 9:30, but we did have a couple of splash sales here overnight. We had a total of 624,000 metric tons of soybeans go out the door. Part of that to China and part to unknown destination, more than likely China, but at least that was what happened here overnight. That is a look at your markets. Markets Live 55, brought to us here this morning by Grossenberg Implement. Well, we are getting ready to hit the road. It is the farm season, the farm show season, getting ready to take off here in just a few minutes, making our way up to Redwood Falls, Minnesota, Morton, for... Yes, Farm Fest 2026. We will be broadcasting. Danielle and myself will be broadcasting our programs tomorrow, Wednesday, and Thursday. We're going to be teaming up with some great folks along the way. We'll have some good guests lined up as well and all that. So we're looking forward to spending some time in Redwood Falls. Get a chance, stop by, sign up for that beautiful pickup that we have. Oh my gracious, if you have not seen it yet, it is painted up so nicely. Again, that will be at the show here as well. Hey, our thanks to the Minnesota Pork Board as well as Axiom Neuropathy Institute. You know them as Axiom Chiropractic and Neuropathy, located in Sioux Falls, for helping us out here with today's program. That is going to wrap up things for myself. Danielle will be stepping in, finishing out
1: the impressive capability of the Ford F-150 at buyfordnow.com. It's 10 o'clock.
2: A big reaction on Wall Street. I'm Dave Anthony, Fox News. The Dow is surging up 570 points as President Trump says talks with Iran resumed today after he called off what he said would have been the biggest attack since World War II.
3: Overnight, Iran's President Masoud Pezeshkian posted to X about the memorandum of understanding that was reached earlier this year, saying in part, quote, "I believe this memorandum will be the center of gravity of our foreign relations in the future. We must strive to compel the enemy to remain committed to what it has signed. The security of the country, the region, and our allies will be enhanced by this memorandum."
2: Fox's Trey Yingst also reports from Tel Aviv.
3: International focus does remain on the Strait of Hormuz, where an explosion was heard this morning by a tanker, according to maritime tracking groups. Reports do indicate a new deal could see the strait open for 60 days without fees.
2: And then as oil prices plunging today, down more than 6% for West Texas crude, two people remain critically injured in Idaho. They were among the seven wounded Saturday when a gunman went on the attack at an In-N-Out Burger in Twin Falls, killing two others.
4: We still don't know why the shooter decided to attack. That's still under investigation. But what we do know is that two people tried to stop the shooting as it happened, an off-duty state trooper and a civilian. The civilian, identified by local media as 35-year-old Jordan Salinas. According to reporting from the Idaho Statesman, Salinas instinctively ran toward the gunfire, drawing a semi-automatic pistol and fired on the mass shooter.
2: Fox Business Network's Max Gordon. That shooter is also dead. He turned the gun on himself. It's forecast to be less windy around Spokane, Washington, which could help firefighters battle three wildfires that have burned down more than 600 structures, houses among them.
5: There are just so many Washingtonians who have literally lost everything.
2: Governor Bob Ferguson, 60,000 people have evacuated, hoping their homes don't burn next. There is soccer news this morning. 2 weeks after the World Cup, the coach who led the U.S. men's team to the round of 16 will remain the American coach. Mauricio Pochettino has a four-year extension through the 2030 World Cup. 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
3: Two Republican senators who have threatened to vote against Acting Attorney General Todd Blanche's nomination may now support his confirmation in tomorrow's Senate committee vote. Last night, Blanche formally rescinded the controversial $1.8 billion anti-weaponization fund that was part of the Trump IRS tax settlement. Senators John Cornyn and Tom Tillis have demanded the fund be dissolved in writing, or else they would vote against Blanche's nomination to be Attorney General full-time, potentially blocking it. This is lawmakers also keep trying to approve a funding bill ahead of a September 30th deadline to avert another potential shutdown this fall.
4: The Senate would likely vote on the spending measure before leaving Washington at the end of the week for its traditional August recess. The bill would keep funding at current levels through December 11th and avoid a government shutdown during midterm campaign season. The House has passed a similar funding measure. Two things that did not make it into the Senate bill: a $1 billion request to build so-called Trump-class battleships and language that bars transferring funds from other programs to the Border Patrol. Tanya J. Powers, Fox News.
3: There's also family drama at the Capitol, prompting a Republican senator to call for a Republican congressman to resign.
5: Calling the past 2 years pure hell for his family, Ohio Senator Republican Bernie Moreno on X, issuing a blistering statement targeting his former son-in-law and current U.S. Rep. Max Miller, saying the congressman is unfit for office and should seek professional help. The conflict stems from the high-profile marriage, divorce, and custody battle between Miller and Emily Moreno, who's accused Miller of abuse, something Miller's denied. The congressman also responding on X to his former father-in-law, accusing Moreno of hiding from his own media circus and calling this all political. Miller is up for re-election this fall. Jeff Manasso, Fox News.
3: Again, on Wall Street, big gains to start August. The Dow is up 554 points, the Nasdaq's gaining 444. I'm Dave Anthony. This is Fox News.
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7: And good morning, 5 minutes after 10 a.m. It's Monday morning, first Monday of August, the 3rd. And temperature-wise, under sunny skies, we are slowly but surely working our way up. Right now, 78, on our way to a high of 95. Showers, thunderstorms, a possibility tonight, building clouds, a little bit of patchy smoke. Look for an overnight low. It's going to get down to 63. The chance of precip around 60%. Then tomorrow, that chance of precipitation will continue at 60% through the bulk of the day. That will possibly bring a tenth of an inch. But if a thunderstorm develops, you could see heavier rain. Look for a high of only 77. Sun will try to peek through at times. The chance of precipitation tapering off throughout the evening hours, but it will still sort of be in the area. Look for an overnight low of 57. Then Wednesday, sunny and 80. Thursday, sunny, 86. Friday, sunshine expected, and a high of around 90 to roll us into a weekend. That's the way the weather shapes up right now. It could change. Stick around. We will let you know every time they update it. A group of homeowners in the Hideaway Hills subdivision near Rapid City, that's the area in Blackhawk, is now asking the South Dakota Supreme Court to take a second look at a recent ruling that shields the state from liability. Now, this is all part of that long-running lawsuit about the sinkhole that opened up in the middle of that neighborhood. It dates back to 2020. That's when the sinkhole opened, and it exposed an abandoned gypsum mine beneath the development. Now, since that time, residents have been forced from their homes and have faced years of legal and financial uncertainty. In a decision on July 9th, the South Dakota Supreme Court ruled that the state could not be held responsible for damages linked to the sinkhole. Homeowners had argued that the state operated a gypsum mine at that site for years in support of the South Dakota State Cement Plant. Well, now attorneys who represent residents have filed a petition for rehearing, arguing that the court's opinion conflicts with prior legal decisions and also provisions of the South Dakota Constitution. According to one of the attorneys, the ruling not only fails residents who

0: live in the endangered subdivision, but it fails to establish accountability for state actions. The state Supreme Court at this point in time has not indicated whether or not they will reconsider that case. And as long as we're talking about lawsuits, one that is backed by Iowa Republicans and the Republican National Committee could revive absentee ballot signature verification requirements that have been on hold for years in the state of Iowa. And it's a prospect that's raising concerns amongst local election officials. The legal challenge seeks to lift a court injunction. Now, that injunction has blocked enforcement of the 2017 Iowa law that requires county auditors to compare signatures on an absentee ballot request and a ballot envelope with signatures that are already on file. If a signature cannot be verified, voters would be required to correct the issue before that ballot could be counted. Linn County Auditor Todd Taylor says it's a pretty big issue.
1: I can tell you, in Linn County, we do not have the capacity right now to capture signatures that we could later use to verify. And so we would follow the law if we were told to by the lifting of the injunction or rules written by the Secretary of State.
0: Now, Taylor questions the timing of any court action, saying that changes implemented too close to the November elections could create confusion for both election workers and voters.
1: It raises a bunch of questions that are, quite frankly, not necessary at this time. I believe that we have a very robust, safe elections process. And the better part of that answer is the people believe that as well.
0: Now, supporters argue that the law strengthens election security. Critics contend that Iowa already has a reliable election system, and they point to historically low levels of voter fraud statewide. A court decision on the injunction could determine whether signature checks return for future elections as well. Sunshine and 78 on your Monday morning from the WNAX newsroom at 9.5 minutes after. I'm Tim Borman.
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1: We are seeing heavier carcass weights in our supply chain. I'm Danielle Drotzman with your Farm News Update. 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He's the Director of Supply Management and Analysis with Certified Angus Beef. He says we have seen an increase in carcass weights.
2: We have touched a record back in the spring. We actually revisited it again later in an early summer where you're marking new highs historically for carcass weight. Particularly those steers, of course, are the ones that really press the upper ends of the spectrum. Now that we're getting July just about wrapped up, we have seen in that two-week delayed data a much lower top end or average of carcass weights as we typically see in a seasonal pattern. Midsummer weights do come down, and that's happened this year. So nice from the standpoint that we've got more cattle that meet our specifications, but because we do at Certified Angus Beef have an upper limit of an 1,100-pound maximum carcass weight, and we sure saw a number of carcasses exceeding that earlier in the season, but now it's relented back to 25 pounds or so lighter, and that's helped that scenario out quite a bit.
1: And heavy carcass weights can actually fail you, like you said, for CAB premiums.
2: Simply put, from a carcass weight perspective, when any carcass weighs over 1,100 pounds, it is disqualified from our program. And again, every carcass must meet all 10 standards. So the list decently long there, but really the biggest risk factors for carcasses that don't qualify are not meeting our marbling requirement, which is the upper two-thirds of the choice quality grade and higher. That's the number one factor by far. But excess carcass weight, excess back fat, and ribeyes exceeding 17 inches have been a factor as we have seen these cattle fed to record heavy weight.
1: With your Farm News Update, I'm Danielle Drotzman.
3: Hi, this is Sharon Bruning. I grew up in Wausau.
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0: 670 WNAX weather. Good morning. I'm Jim Rummer on your Monday. Welcome. It's 10:15. We've gained a few degrees since last we talked, right before 10 o'clock. 82 now. Some sunshine at our WNAX studios. It'll be a hot day today around the region. We'll see about 95 here in the Yankton area, southeast South Dakota. But we do have some activity moving through tonight that's going to cool it off for a couple of days. We have some scattered showers and storms possible through the night. A couple of storms could be strong west of an Ivanhoe, Minnesota to Tyndall, South Dakota line. They could produce some strong, gusty 65-mile-per-hour winds, quarter-sized hail, all of this after 7 p.m. tonight. Locally, heavy rain is possible into the overnight hours, but the severe risk tapers off after midnight. And additional showers and storms continue into midweek. Cooler temps, as I mentioned. Seasonal conditions returning later in the week. We're seeing some showers along I-90 in central South Dakota, in and around Chamberlain, South Dakota. We're seeing some showers and a little line of showers extending up toward Miller, South Dakota at this point in the morning. Breezy day today, 95, as I said, so sunny and hot here in Yankton. We could see very gusty winds tonight. Overnight low of 63. Our chance of precip at 60%, but probably less than a tenth of an inch. Maybe more if we see some thunderstorms roll through. Showers and thunderstorms likely before 4 p.m. tomorrow. Even a little patchy smoke again entering the area for Tuesday. 77 for a high tomorrow. Our chance still at about 60% for some rainfall. Into Tuesday night, 57 overnight low. That's nice. Partly sunny, 80 on Wednesday, and Thursday, 86. Right now, in Yankton, at your Northland Ford Studios, we have 82 degrees, 570 WNAX.
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1: Well, 82, as I mentioned, 570 WNAX, and we're off to FarmFest this week, actually. Our crew will be heading out today and get all set up, ready to rock and roll for 3 days. Tuesday, Wednesday, Thursday at the Gilfillan Estate, just outside of Redwood Falls, Minnesota. Three great days, hundreds of exhibitors, and we'll be hearing from those exhibitors throughout the next couple of days. So check that out. Your chance to see, for the first time, the WNAX giveaway Ford F-150. It will be there at our WNAX location. So all 3 days, tomorrow, Wednesday, Thursday, you have a chance, if you're at the show, to stop by and put your name in the box. Also, an added bonus, tomorrow we're going to be hanging out with our friends at EPS Buildings on the grounds of FarmFest, and they will have a box just tomorrow, live broadcast there from 9 to noon. And we'll have a qualifier from EPS Buildings tomorrow, and then at the end of the show, we'll have our second qualifier coming from the showgrounds there. So two chances today, tomorrow, to get registered and perhaps be a key qualifier. Good luck giving it away in January. 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
6: Taking some time and talking about the importance of our transportation systems. I'm Keith Weinberg with your WNAX Farm News Update. We talk a lot about the importance of our export business and what it means to the bottom line for our U.S. ag producers. But what about our transportation systems? What's going on there? Are improvements being made? I had a chance to talk with Mike Steenhook. He's the executive director of the Soy Transportation Coalition.
7: Thanks for having me, Keith. It's always a pleasure.
6: Yeah, I always enjoy catching up with you because there's a lot going on within that transportation system, isn't there?
7: Yeah, there always is, you know, and it's just, whether it's whether trucking, whether it's rail, whether it's the inland waterway system, ports, ocean shipping, you know, there's, you know, things that are you know, kind of nature induced, you know, that can really have dramatic impacts, whether like things like water levels on the river, but then a lot of it can be obviously human induced, and that can be geopolitical events, tension around the world. And of course, we see that with some of our kind of strategic shipping junctures throughout the planet. And so, yeah, there's always things like rail mergers and acquisitions. So there's always things going on.
6: No doubt. And you have been watching what's going on in Washington with a program called the Water Resources Development Act. And that is a bill that's out there. And if I remember right, every couple years it's reviewed or such. But get me up to date a little bit about what you're watching when it comes to this act.
7: Yeah, so when the federal government really endeavors to maintain and improve our inland waterway system, that includes things like locks and dams on our rivers and, of course, ports and flood mitigation and efforts, there's really essentially two steps that the federal government undertakes. Number one is the authorization step, and that's what a Water Resources Development Act, or WRDA bill, achieves. What that essentially does is it establishes the strategy or the blueprint, the to-do list, if you will, of what we're going to do related to maintaining and improving that system, this maritime system. Step number two is the appropriation step.

0: And that's when Congress devotes funding to achieve those projects stipulated in a WERDA bill. It's kind of one step is establishing the boxes you want to check. The appropriation step is when you're actually checking the box. And so so we were really happy that, and so both steps are very important. Mm-hmm. And so we were very pleased that both the House and the Senate committees of jurisdiction, the House Transportation and Infrastructure Committee, the Senate Environment Public Works Committee, both recently passed their version of a Water Resources Development Act of 2026. And so by unanimous vote, which is kind of unique given all of the partisan acrimony and suspicion in Washington, D.C. right now. So obviously, water resources is kind of a one remnant of bipartisanship. And so it was we're happy to see that.
1: Yeah, so that is some great news. Now that will be in place for a couple of years again here, is that right?
0: Yeah, so the next step will be for both the full House and the full Senate to pass their versions of the legislation. And with all legislation, there's differences between a House version and a Senate version, so that needs to be reconciled, and then that produces a new bill that will then have to get repassed in both the House and the Senate before it can be to the President's desk for his signature. Once that occurs, that would, yes, it would be for another 2 years. And so the big concern that many of us have right now is that there's a lot of other issues that are competing for Congress's attention right now and competing for floor time.
1: With your WNAX Farm News Updates, I'm Keith Lundberg.
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1: I'm Dan Loney with Your Money Now. Visa is set to buy cybersecurity firm BioCatch for $2.4 billion. The credit card giant is making the move because of the rise of AI-powered scams. Its behavioral biometric technology analyzes typing cadence, touchscreen swipes, and device handling. It also allows Visa to expand its value-added services. Visa shares were up slightly on the news. Canada's WestJet reaching agreement with its flight attendants union, and it ends a strike that led to the cancellation of hundreds of flights on Sunday, the first day of the strike. No deals of the agreement are known yet. The union will release those after the vote to approve is complete. Markets are moving sharply higher. The Dow Industrial Average up more than 500 points. The NASDAQ is up more than 400. Meanwhile, oil prices are sharply lower. West Texas crude is down almost 6% at just below $80 a barrel. And that is Your Money Now.
2: That'll be $84.52.
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2: Continuing throughout the morning, we're seeing a higher livestock market, and across our grain, we are mostly higher there. So good morning, Danielle Drotzman here with this mid-morning market update for WNAX. And this update is being brought to you by Christensen Well and Irrigation. Taking a look here at live cattle, August up $1.05 at $232.80. October up $1.72 at $228.97. December up $1.37 at $228.32. February up $1.35 at $228.22. April up $1.52 at $228.05. June up $1.42 at $220.05. Feeder cattle, August up $2.60 at $350.62. September is up $3.12 at $346.90. October up $3.32 at $338.67. November up $3.25 at $332.30. January up $3.02 at $324.97. March up $3.25 at $320.92. Lean hogs today, August down 80 cents at $98.05. October down 57 cents at $84.27. December steady at $75.67. February up 30 cents at $79.00 even. April up 45 cents at $83.67. May is up 52 cents at $87.15. That is a look at your livestock

0: or 402-992-8133. 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
1: Now taking a look at your grain market, September corn is up 4.5 cents at 4.45 and a quarter. December up 4 and a quarter at 4.68 and a quarter. March is up 4 cents at 4.83 and three quarter. August soybeans up 1 cent at 11.73. September up 0.5 cent at 11.71 and a quarter. November up 1 and a quarter at 11.88 and a half. Soybean meal, August is down 80 cents at 311.40. September down 70 cents at 314.20. October down 50 cents at 316.10. Soybean oil, August is up 80 points at 67.92. September up 75 points at 67.99. October up 69 points at 67.72. Looking at Chicago wheat, September, that's up 6 cents at 6.45 and a quarter. December up 6 and a quarter at 6.63 and three quarter. March is up 5 and a half cents at 6.79 and three quarter. Kansas City wheat, September, up 5 and a half cents at 7.13. December is up 5 and three quarter at 7.29 and a half. March up 5 cents at 7.41. Minneapolis wheat, September, is up 3 cents at 6.92 and three quarter. December up 3 and three quarter at 7.18 and a quarter. March up 4 cents at 7.35. And your oat trade, September, is up 4 and three quarter at 3.15. December up 3 and a half cents at 3.33 and three quarter. That's a rundown of your current market information here with your mid-morning market update.
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0: top of the hour. The Department of Justice is opening the door to over $100 million worth of funding aimed at helping tribal nations strengthen public safety and expand their services for crime victims. We'll tell you more about those grants and what they could do. And in Sioux Falls, Mayor Christine Erickson has been on the job for only a couple of weeks. She's already unveiled her first city budget proposal. It's about $800 million worth of spending. We'll tell you about it coming up at 5 minutes after, following Fox News on 570 WNAX. Yay!
1: From fish fries to soup suppers, WNAX supports you. WNAX Sports. I'm Jim Remler. The Minnesota Twins have made two trades in 2 days, and they want to do more. Less than 24 hours after completing a deal for a relief pitcher, the Twins acquired much-needed starting depth on Friday night by trading a rookie league outfielder for Baltimore Orioles starting pitcher Dean Kramer. Though Kramer is struggling this season, he's 1-4 with a 6.50 ERA in 36 innings. He provides the Twins with an experienced major league starter for the stretch run. The Twins, who moved above 500 Friday night with that 5-3 comeback win over the Mariners, previously acquired lefty reliever A.J. Minter from the Mets for two prospects on Thursday night to bolster the bullpen. In making the deals, the Twins uncharacteristically took on payroll, paying the entirety of the roughly $5 million combined owed to Minter and Kramer. The Twins winning Friday night against the Mariners, but losing Saturday and Sunday. Yesterday, in the ninth inning, it was looking good. The Twins were hanging in there.
2: This ball hit high in the air to deep right field. Robles going back. Has Keyshaw touched him up? You bet he has. We've got a tie ball game as Luke Keyshaw homers the other way off Munoz. His sixth of the year for a 6-6 tie, and the Twins just won't go away.
1: But the Mariners came up in their half of the ninth and walked off the Twins for the win 7-6 yesterday. The club will be attending an afternoon screening of The Odyssey today as the trade deadline approaches, interested and hopeful for significant additions, but mostly unworried about their own individual fates. It's a change from a year ago when Twins players gathered in hotel rooms as one after another veteran was dealt off the Major League roster. Twins head to Kansas City for a 3-game series starting tomorrow night. Kansas City got swept over the weekend by the Rockies. And out of the WNBA, the Los Angeles Sparks have traded 5-time All-Star Kelsey Plum to the Phoenix Mercury for Monique Okoa-Makani. She's a 2027 first-round pick and also a 2028 second-rounder. The sides completed a major deal for the WNBA's top trade target ahead of Sunday afternoon's deadline. It marks just the fourth time in league history that an All-Star has been traded mid-season. Plum, a 2-time WNBA champion, has been out since June 21st because of a lower left leg injury, but had expected to return for the Sparks next Sunday at the Portland Fire. It's unknown if she... A county fair is where the community gathers to celebrate agriculture, family, and tradition. 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
2: Good morning. 84 degrees at 570 WNAX. On the way to 95 today. Mostly sunny sky. So a hot day today, but then things cool off. We'll have a weather system moving through overnight, bringing some rain with it and cooler temps for the next couple of days. Breezy southerly winds at 20 to 25, gusting as high as 35 today here in Yankton. Overnight, 60% chance for rainfall, maybe some thunderstorm activity, and up until about 4 p.m., that chance at around 60% for Tuesday here in Yankton. About a tenth of an inch overnight, and another additional tenth of an inch most likely for Tuesday throughout the day. If we see some thunderstorm activity, we could see some higher amounts. But definitely cooler tomorrow, partly sunny, and 77 for Tuesday. Look for 80, partly sunny on Wednesday, and warming up toward Friday, 90 and sunny heading into the weekend. We could see tonight the return of some scattered showers. A couple of storms along and west of an Ivanhoe, Minnesota to Tyndall line could produce strong wind gusts over 65 miles per hour. Possible quarter-sized hail after 7 p.m. tonight and some locally heavy rain overnight. Now the severe risk will taper off overnight after midnight. And additional showers and storms could pop up midweek. Also cooler temps, as I said, the next couple of days. 84 as we warm up here today, partly sunny skies at 570.
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2: Chatting with Dr. Justin Wubin out of Sioux Falls. You might know them as Axiom Chiropractic and Neuropathy, but doctor, you're going through a rebranding process now, Axiom Neuropathy Institute. How's that going?
7: So a little background, we were originally chiropractic focused, Axiom Chiropractic and Neuropathy, and then what happened is we went after my dad had cancer, a lot of the chemo and the radiation caused nerve damage in the legs and the feet. And then over time, it became a passion project more than anything. And then before we knew it, people started reaching out. You know, and we're here in Sioux Falls, South Dakota. But people started reaching out and calling our office as referrals from Alaska and as far as down as Bogota, Colombia. And obviously, we can't go there. But when we started helping people and getting results and over time, then other doctors started reaching out to us as well. And so currently we're mentoring right around 60 different clinics across the nation, you know, California all the way up, you know, Washington and Florida and New York and throughout the Midwest. But as we're doing that, it's kind of more of a training center for doctors, but also just a place where we just focus specifically on neuropathy.
2: Visiting

0: This morning with Dr. Justin Wubin out of Sioux Falls with the newly rebranded Axiom Neuropathy Institute. And doctor, I think that describes better the focus of your practice, doesn't it?
1: Yeah, and it's, we're not doing a franchise model by any means. It's just there are clinics where we just want to help patients we'll never meet. And I think that's the fun part is, when we hop on different, calls with our doctors and they're saying, hey, I had a person who had numb, tingling feet or walking on uneven ground, and now they can sleep better at night, or they don't have the pain, or they feel like their legs are more confident with walking. It's really, really fun to help impact other clinics and ultimately help patients I'll never meet. So it's a very fulfilling journey.
0: Doctor, it sounds like you are pretty far-reaching when it comes to folks reaching out to you for help. You mentioned that you had a couple of folks flying in from quite a distance this week.
1: Yeah, so sometimes people, is traveling as far as, like my dad, when he had cancer, originally from Spencer, South Dakota, went to all the oncologists here in Sioux Falls, and they all tried their best, but we ended up going down to Omaha, Nebraska, for a 40-day, 40-night program, and I understand why now, because they actually helped my dad. But fast forward, people want results, and so it wasn't uncommon for our average driving patients about 2.5 hours now. We had someone from Custer, but we have two patients today flying in from Colorado that were referrals as well. And so it's pretty nice when we figure out during the exam, can we accept them as a patient? If so, here's what you need to do. And again, 90% of the stuff's actually done at home.
0: So, doctor, let's let people listening get on that journey to feeling better. Where can they go to find out more about Axiom Neuropathy Institute?
1: Everyone's different. They have different challenges, health challenges and whatnot. One of the things we do at our office is we just do a free screening, like a nerve damage screening, it's called. But if anybody wants just to go to freescreening.com, something simple, they can just go ahead and click through, read through some information, and if they need some help, reach out. But yeah, it's freescreening.com.
0: And good luck on the rebranding of now Axiom Neuropathy Institute. What are you going to do with all those boxes of pens that have the old name on them?
1: I wish it was that simple. 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But it'll take some time, and just looking forward to biggest thing is helping more people get better results.
0: Nicely said, Dr. Justin Wubin with the Axiom Neuropathy Institute out of Sioux Falls. 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
2: I'm Dan Loney with Your Money Now. Visa is set to buy cybersecurity firm BioCatch for $2.4 billion. The credit card giant is making the move because of the rise of AI-powered scams. Its behavioral biometric technology analyzes typing cadence, touchscreen swipes, and device handling. It also allows Visa to expand its value-added services. Visa shares are up slightly on the news. Canada's WestJet reaching agreement with its flight attendants union, and it ends a strike that led to the cancellation of hundreds of flights on Sunday, the first day of the strike. No deals of the agreement are known yet. The union will release those after the vote to approve is complete. Markets are moving sharply higher. The Dow Industrial Average up more than 500 points. The NASDAQ is up more than 400. Meanwhile, oil prices are sharply lower. West Texas crude is down almost 6% at just below $80 a barrel. And that is Your Money Now.
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0: out, and several communities in our listening area will have activities. For instance, Brookings, Pioneer Park, Tuesday night, 5:30 to 8. 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If you want more information, their Facebook page, National Night Out Brookings. Madison will also be taking part in Tuesday's National Night Out. I know Harrisburg, Norfolk, Nebraska, they've got National Night Out as well tomorrow from 6 to 8 p.m. So a lot of folks kind of spotlight on our first responders, and that's a good thing. That's definitely a good thing. Wednesday, sweet corn and hamburger feed. That sounds delicious. Copper Family Community Center in Pilger, Nebraska. That goes from 5 to 9 p.m. Free pool party at the Pilger Pool as well. So come out and party. The 24th annual sweet corn and hamburger feed. That sounds like a great night in Pilger, Nebraska on Wednesday this week. So if you have an event like this and you'd like us to talk about it on the radio, we kind of give shouts out. 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Just send the details, the basics of what it is, when it is, and where it is, and send that to, email it to event at fivestatemediagroup.com. Oh, wait, that is plural. 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We'll gather that information and give you a little talk.
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3: It's time now for your Live at 55. Danielle Drotzman here with this market update for WNAX. 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October up $1.50 at $228.75. December up $1.17 at $228.12. February up $1.22 at $228.10. Feeder cattle, August up $2.15 at $350.17. September up $2.62 at $346.45. October up $2.82 at $338.17. November up $2.90 at $332.02. Lean hogs, August down $0.90 at $97.95. October down $0.80 at $84.05. December down $0.15 at $75.52. February up $0.20 at $78.87. Looking on your grain side, September corn is up 6 1/4 at 4.47. December up 5 3/4 at 4.69 1/2. March is up 5 1/2 cents at 4.85 1/4. August soybeans up 2 1/4 at 11.74 1/4. September up 2 1/2 cents at 11.73 1/4. November up 3 1/4 at 11.90 3/4. Soybean meal, August down 40 cents at 311.80. September down 10 cents at 314.80. October down 10 cents at 316.50. Soybean oil, August is up 96 points at 68.08. September up 91 points at 68.18. And October is up 78 points at 67.82. Chicago wheat, September is up 8 3/4 at 648. December up 8 1/2 cents at 666. March is up 7 1/2 cents at 682. Kansas City wheat, September up 6 1/2 cents at 714. December up 6 3/4 at 730 1/2. March up 6 cents at 742. Minneapolis wheat, September up 7 1/4 at 696 1/4. December up 6 1/2 cents at 721. March up 6 1/2 cents at 737 1/2. Oat trade, September is up 5 1/4 at 315 1/2. December up 5 1/2 cents at 335 3/4. That is a rundown of your current market information here with your Live at 55. And this update has been brought to you

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3: Another potential Iranian deal. I'm Jack Callahan, Fox News. President Trump says he's called off what would have been the biggest strike since World War II. As Gulf allies say, they've made progress in talks with Iran.
4: The president citing what he calls the parameters of a deal having been made to end the nuclear threat, as he called it, from Iran and open the Strait of Hormuz.
5: When the allies ask to call it off, you got to sort of say, well, let's see. And the reason they asked is I think there's a deal.
4: Iran's foreign ministry this morning saying that the country is not currently holding talks with the U.S., but is in discussions with Oman over the strait.
3: Fox's Alexandria Hoff. The president saying today Iranian leadership is unbelievably duplicitous. Indiana Republican Senator Jim Banks warning Iran.
6: If the Iranians don't come to the table and rapidly make an agreement to end their nuclear program and reopen the strait, then President Trump is going to bomb the hell out of them again.
3: With word of a potential deal, West Texas Intermediate crude is now below $79 a barrel. Wall Street, the Dow, is trading more than 500 points higher. Senate confirmation for Acting Attorney General Todd Blanche to take that job permanently, now more likely, two Republican senators, Cornyn of Texas and Tillis of North Carolina, had been threatening to block his confirmation, but now say they will vote for it. Over the weekend, Blanche rescinding plans for a $1.8 billion anti-weaponization fund to compensate people who'd believed they'd been prosecuted unfairly by the Biden Justice Department. Lighter winds and lower temperatures forecast in Washington state today that may help in the fight against several raging wildfires.
7: What makes these fires so concerning is how close this has all been to homes, to neighborhoods, to businesses. Over 600 structures have been destroyed. At this point in time, no injuries, no fatalities, but that could change given the wide scale, a range of this fire.
3: Fox's Sarah Allegra. 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
8: 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Just click listen, then swipe right and hear the latest news updates on your time. 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
3: The Trump administration says it has finalized details of advanced testing for AI models. Representatives of the major tech companies will discuss it at the White House tomorrow. It's the last day of campaigning today before Michigan's primary tomorrow.
12: The progressive candidate for Senate, Abdul al-Sayed, was campaigning this weekend with Congresswoman Rashida Tlaib, Ayanna Pressley, Summer Lee, Senators Bernie Sanders, Congresswoman Ilhan Omar, and controversial commentator Hassan Piker.

0: have also appeared for Al-Sayed. He's campaigned against Israel's government and supports abolishing ICE and Medicare for all. Al-Sayed's opponent, Congresswoman Haley Stevens, has the support of the party establishment, campaigning this weekend with South Carolina Representative Jim Clyburn. Michigan Governor Gretchen Whitmer has endorsed her. Stevens says she has the better chance of defeating the presumptive Republican nominee, former Congressman Mike Rogers, in November.
1: Fox's Rich Edson honors for an Israeli soldier who was killed in an anti-terrorism raid 50 years ago.
2: Uganda's military dedicates a monument to Israeli commando Yonatan Netanyahu, the brother of Israel's prime minister killed in a bold hostage rescue. Air France Flight 139 from Paris to Tel Aviv hijacked in June of 76 by two Germans and two Palestinians who threatened to kill the Jewish and Israeli passengers if Israel didn't free dozens of Palestinian prisoners. Israel dispatched 100 commandos to Entebbe Airport. That daring assault freed 102 hostages in under an hour. Unit Commander Netanyahu and three hostages killed, along with all seven hijackers and dozens of Uganda soldiers. Therese Crowley, Fox News.
1: There's a new box office champion, Spider-Man, Brand New Day, netting $360 million in ticket sales at North American theaters over the weekend. According to Sony Pictures, that eclipses the old record holder, Avengers Endgame, which had held the record since 2019. I'm Jack Callahan. This is Fox News.
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4: 5 minutes after 11 o'clock Monday morning, shaping up to be a sunny and warm day. 95 are expected high this afternoon. A little bit breezy throughout the course of the day. Clouds moving in tonight along with patchy smoke and a chance of showers. Rain, maybe a thunderstorm, up to a 60% possibility. As we roll our way past midnight tonight, 63 will be the overnight low. That chance of precip hanging around tomorrow throughout the afternoon, still around 60%. In between areas of rain tomorrow, the sun will try to peek through. Not going to be as warm, 77, the expected high. Overnight, low's going to drop down to about 57. That chance of rain should be tapering off later in the evening. Then Wednesday, partly sunny and 80. Thursday, sunny and 86. A more complete look at your weather coming up in just a little bit. Sioux Falls Mayor Christine Erickson has unveiled her first city budget proposal just a couple of weeks after she officially took office. It outlines nearly $800 million worth of spending for 2027. The budget focuses pretty heavy on infrastructure and public safety. There's $84 million set aside for road and street projects and also funding for 11 new city positions. Eight of those are in public safety. The proposal includes investments in core city services and keeps spending growth below the rate of inflation. Erickson says that the budget reflects the city's longstanding commitment to responsible financial management.
5: I'm grateful to be inheriting it from a team that has spent years practicing fiscal discipline and careful stewardship of your tax dollars. That foundation is why I can stand here today, just days into this job, and present a budget that I too believe in.
4: Now, city leaders trimmed about $5 million from general fund spending to offset expected reductions in future property tax revenue. The budget's on its way to the full city council. They'll review the proposal in coming weeks and then make final spending decisions based on the outcome of that review. And the U.S. Department of Justice is opening the door to more than $107 million worth of funding, all aimed at helping tribal nations strengthen public safety and expand services for crime victims. The money is available through fiscal year 2026 Coordinated Tribal Assistance Solicitation Programming, commonly known as CTAS. The program allows federally recognized American Indian and Alaska Native tribes to apply for multiple federal grant opportunities all through a single application process. According to officials with the Justice Department, the funding can be used to hire and train law enforcement officers, purchase equipment, strengthen tribal courts and justice systems, support substance abuse treatment and recovery programs, and develop services for at-risk youth. Grants are also available to expand assistance for victims of domestic violence, sexual assault, child abuse, and elder abuse. The Justice Department awarded 108 CTAS grants, totaling more than $99 million nationwide during the last funding cycle. Applications have to be submitted through grants.gov by October 15th, with final materials due through the Just Grants system by October 22nd. From the WNAX Newsroom, I'm Tim Borman.
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3: In the life of every farm, there's a moment to do something new. A new practice, a new crop, a new machine. A moment that changes everything for the better. It's a moment that's not always easy or popular, one that breaks with tradition. But it's a moment to do what's right by the farm. A moment more important than the color or what the coffee shop thinks. So let this be your moment, and let it be the year you give an honest look at a new Gleaner combine. Come see how the streamlined engineering allows it to be so much lighter and less complicated than other designs. See how the transverse configuration allows it to deliver cleaner grain and less loss across crops and conditions. And see how the cost to own and maintain a Gleaner can be a fraction of other brands. Come see how the company that invented the self-propelled combine has been reinventing it ever since.

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1: As we ended the month of July, we're seeing a lot of places in drought. I'm Danielle Drotzman with your farm news update. Even though here across the Great Plains, we got some showers, at least in our Yankton area, we did about last Thursday. So that was very much needed, but we're still seeing a lot of areas with D3 and D4 drought.
2: Looking a little bit more specifically at some of those higher end drought numbers, I just want to briefly focus on where the drought is the worst, and that is generally across the western half of the country. Of our 11 western states, 10 of them have some degree of extreme or exceptional drought coverage, those D3s and D4s. Colorado, one of the hardest hit states by drought this year, currently seeing 51% coverage of D3 and D4. Not far behind is Wyoming, 46% coverage, and New Mexico at 37%. So that strip up and down the Rockies and High Plains certainly is one that catches your eye when you look at that drought monitor map. Lots of bright colors there showing that extreme and exceptional drought really dominating that Rockies and High Plains region.
1: And in turn, that means we're going to have some crops in drought. So USDA meteorologist Brad Rippey talks about the U.S. corn and soybean crops in drought.
2: Specific numbers between June 30th and July 28th, that four-week period, we saw an increase in corn and drought coverage across the U.S. from 19 to 29% of the overall crop. And when you look at soybeans, a slightly lower increase from 19 to 26%. Part of that reason there is that there are more soybeans in the south where the drought has been eroded or eradicated. And so higher numbers for corn where you have the bulk of production in the Midwest.
1: And again, that's USDA meteorologist Brad Rippey getting us up to date on some of the rain that we have not seen, I guess, here across our Great Plains region. So with your farm news update, I'm Danielle Drotz.
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0: 70 WNAX weather. Good morning, 85 at our studios, and looking at about 95 for a high here today. So a hot Monday around our region, but a system moving through overnight and could see cooler temps over the next couple of days. And this particular storm or storms along and west of an Ivanhoe, Minnesota to Tyndall line could pop up here after 7 p.m. Produce strong winds, gusting as high as 65 miles an hour. Could see a little hail with that as well as we hit the overnight hours. Locally heavy rain possible, but the severe risk will taper off after midnight, and additional showers and storms could pop up midweek. Cooler temps, though, the next couple of days, and then back to somewhat normal toward the end of the week. So breezy today, 95 around Yankton, 63, I should say, overnight tonight, with those winds still pretty strong, 60% chance of new rain of less than a tenth of an inch, maybe more if we do see some thunderstorms, and about a tenth of an inch tomorrow up until about 4 p.m. A little patchy smoke rolling through in the afternoon as well, partly sunny. But 77 for a high tomorrow, that will be nice. 80 on Wednesday, and by 90 by Friday, up around 90 again with sunshine. We've had some showers through central South Dakota through the morning hours here. That's for the most part broken up. Still some showers, let's see, just north and east of Gregory, South Dakota, south of, or north, I should say, of Platte, South Dakota. In and around Chamberlain earlier today, and that's kind of broken up and slid just to the south of the interstate there in central South Dakota. Nothing here. Partly sunny skies. 85 at our WNAX studios.
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0: last talked. Anything new for you? I guess what's kind of been keeping you busy here at Certified Angus Beef throughout the summer?
1: Well, we had some Angus business meetings in the month of June, and the National Junior Angus Show was a couple weeks ago where I oversaw the tabulation of the carcass contest for that, for the youth exhibitors in that. And last week, I was at the Northern Livestock Video Auction in Montana.
0: So definitely a little bit of traveling for you this summer. So that's got to be fun and definitely keeps you busy. So I guess, you know, we're going to just talk about kind of market trends here today and, you know, kind of how Certified Angus Beef maybe fits into kind of what we're seeing in the markets at the moment. So, you know, recently, I guess we have kind of seen a dip in our cattle futures over the past month. It's been a little bit of a rough go around for them at the moment. So I guess, are you getting any specific questions from your producers during this current market situation?
1: Well, I think there's been plenty of commentary and analysis about the futures action in the last month or so, Danielle, with kind of the funds activity and speculators kind of exiting those long positions quite a bit, kind of driving that lower. So I think really, the questions and commentary that I'm getting in the last little bit here are what to expect in the second half of the year, particularly as it relates to, well, both fed cattle as well as the feeder calf market. And of course, nobody has the answers. That'd be nice if we did, but lots of discussion about that and the whys and the wherefores as to the border reopening here later in August in a phased scenario and some of those kinds of things, what the impacts might be to the market. Those are the questions that I'm getting, and wish I could answer with more clarity and certainty, but I'm just as curious as others most of the time.
0: Yeah. When you kind of see dips in like the market like we're seeing at the moment, I mean, what does that kind of mean for producers who have the CAB brand or, I mean, can qualify for them for that premium? I mean, does it help them out? Does it kind of have their benefits? Does it not really make a difference? Or maybe just kind of explain that part of it.
1: Well, those producers that have cattle that are more likely to reach a high percentage of those carcasses making it into Certified Angus Beef, you know, they really kind of have a higher quality product than the average and a bit of a, I would call a little bit of an insurance policy, but that's really what I have referred to it as historically, that higher quality cattle typically do quite well on the market. Now, of course, regardless of quality, that, you know, all cattle as a commodity kind of ride up and down with what the baseline values of the market are. So nobody's immune to shifts in the overall cattle and beef complex, but folks that have cattle that are really higher carcass quality type cattle that meet our standards, they've got a little more value there, a little more premium available to them there. So that's the nice part of our program, and it's to their benefit that they've bred the cattle that will command a little bit higher end of the market.
0: And again, that's Paul Dykstra. We were visiting with him on the afternoon 5-State Farm Report last week. He is the Director of Supply Management and Analysis with Certified Angus Beef. With your WNAX Farm News Update, I'm Danielle Drotzman.
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4: 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Well, I guess what? 4 minutes away, if the clock is correct. I'm Jim Remler on your Monday morning. Kind of high clouds right now, partly cloudy, 86 on the way to about 95 for a high today. Day before we begin our Farm Fest trek. And for Tuesday, Wednesday, Thursday, right outside of Redwood Falls, Minnesota at the Gilfillan Estate. Be sure you stop by the WNAX location. You'll see the pickup truck we're giving away, the F-150. You can register, put your name in the box, and hopefully we'll draw your name at the end of the three-day farm show there, Farm Fest 2026. Check it out. Let's see here. Oh, I just saw on Facebook some awesome pictures from Randy in Hawaii. Oh, my gosh. Listeners having a great time. What a spectacular trip that Hawaii trip can be. And so many more things to look at, like Niagara Falls, fall foliage. We got some room on some Viking trips. Christmas in New York City, Nashville, or Branson. 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
9: I'm Susan Lee, and this is the Fox Business Report.
10: Stocks are rallying. Crude oil prices have moved lower on optimism about negotiations expected to happen today on the Iran conflict. Beef prices jumped 12% over the past year, and Tyson Foods says sales volumes declined by 16%. Tyson's beef division reported a $142 million loss for the quarter. The company has been leaning on its chicken business, though it is lowering its forecast for the year. A shortage of cattle in the U.S. has been driving up costs for meat packers, and higher costs are pushing shoppers to other options. The Wall Street Journal says Kimberly-Clark is developing a fiber that could revolutionize paper-based products. The plant can make papers stronger and softer and could also be cheaper. That's your Fox Business Report. I'm Jenny Coselda. Invested in you.
11: 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Courts, cameras, consequences. This is Crime and Justice with Donna Rotuno. 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
4: 570 WNAX. Ah, Keith must be on the way to Farm Fest. Danielle hanging back just for a little bit, but you're heading that way soon. I'm sorry. She's on the phone with her analyst. That's okay, Danielle. She's taking the 1130 markets here.

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2: Continuing throughout the morning, we are seeing a higher cattle market and hogs are a little bit lower. Looking across grain, we're mostly higher there. So good morning, Daniel Drotzman here with this mid-morning market update for WNAX. This update has been brought to you by Hansen Agri Commodities. Taking a look here at live cattle, August is up 90 cents at $232.65. October up 57 cents at $227.87. December up 60 cents at $227.57. February up 87 cents at $227.75. April up $1.02 at $227.52. Feeder cattle, August is up $1.37 at $349.40. September up $1.67 at $345.45. October up $1.80 at $337.15. November up $1.70 at $330.82. January up $1.32 at $323.25. Lean hogs, August is down $1.10 at $97.75. October down $1.10 at $83.75. December down 45 cents at $75.22. February down 2 cents at $78.72. April up 20 cents at $83.42, and May up 17 cents at $86.80. And time to check in here this morning with Greg Hansen with Hansen Agri Commodities. And Greg, thank you for joining us here today on this Monday. So I guess as we kind of kick off the week here on our cattle market, we are starting off on at least a positive note here. I know this market likes to kind of watch cash. So, I mean, we'll kind of have to see what that brings this week. But, you know, as you've kind of watched them trade last week and into today, I mean, any thoughts on the cattle market here this morning?
3: Well, I think we are off the highs from where we were earlier this morning, but we're still on the, in the green and still on the positive side for the day. You know, we really got beat up over those that week or so and a couple weeks there. And, you know, we have been in a long-term 6.5-year uptrend in the live cattle market. And when we got beat up here those last couple weeks, we went down and retested the lower end of that trading or of that channel that we've been in, and it held, and we've been seeing some buying since. Looks like, you know, cash wants to get a little better. It feels like we're through some of that summer heat where people just don't want to eat as much. Feels like maybe appetites will start to get a little better as we get some cooler temps, maybe a little more demand. So it does feel like we kind of washed out the week longs. The long-term support has held, and you know, I guess now it's how far can we grind, how long does it take as far as this cattle market goes.
2: Yeah, for sure. We'll just kind of have to see what happens here as we continue throughout the week. But, you know, on the hog side, we've been seeing some pressure, a little bit of pressure on the day there. You know, last week we kind of saw them, that market lose all the ground that they kind of gained over the past couple of weeks. But, you know, this morning we're a little bit lower. So any thoughts on hogs?
3: Well, unfortunately, most of the hog trade in that contract tends to be spreading versus cattle. So if you think about when the cattle were dropping, that's when the hogs were gaining. Now that cattle's rebounding, hogs are struggling. So there's a lot of spread trade there. But we are seeing some lower cutouts last week. That didn't help. It just feels like there's enough pork around and there's just not enough demand, and we still haven't seen Mrs. Consumer.

0: or really go and shift the diet away from beef and into pork. And, you know, so here again, it just feels like, you know, pork's going to be at the mercy of doing the opposite of whatever the cattle market does.
1: Gotcha. All right. Well, let's switch over to the grain market here this morning and see what that's doing. So September corn, that was up 6.5 cents at 4.47 1/4. December up 6 cents at 4.70. And March up 5 3/4 at 4.85 3/4. Looking at August, soybeans up 2 cents at 11.74. September up 2 3/4 at 11.73 1/2. November up 3 cents at 11.90 1/2. Soybean meal, August is up 80 cents at 313. September up 60 cents at 315.50. October up 50 cents at 317 even. Soybean oil, August is up 76 points at 67.88. September is up 72 points at 67.99. October is up 64 points at 67.68. Chicago wheat, September, that's up 9 3/4 at 6.49. December up 9 3/4 at 6.67 1/4. March is up 9 cents at 6.83 1/4. Kansas City wheat, September up 7.5 cents at 7.15. December is up 7.5 cents at 7.31 1/4. March is up 7 3/4 at 7.43 3/4. Minneapolis wheat, September is up 4 3/4 at 6.94 1/2. December up 5 cents at 7.19 1/2. March is up 4 3/4 at 7.35 3/4. And again, visiting here this morning with Greg Hansen with Hansen Agri Commodities. And Greg, we did have some exports here today. We had some flash sales of about 624,000 metric tons of beans going to China and an unknown destination. So, you know, we've really been seeing some good exports on the bean front for sure over last week and this week. But so far, but, you know, we kind of saw the wheat market last week be the star of the show and kind of seems to be the same thing here today, kind of leading everything higher. So I guess any thoughts on grain or even the wheat market and what's the positivity today?
0: Well, it does kind of feel like wheat's kind of giving this thing some fluff. There was some chatter from the Russians about how it might be difficult to get wheat out because of what's going on in that Black Sea area with some of the, you know, for the first time we've seen that I can remember, we saw the Ukrainians actually hit a port that does some agricultural shipping. They've been very good about hitting energy shipping ports, but we did see that happen, was it a week ago? And so, you know, it does feel like we're getting a little support from the wheat market there. That's kind of got corn following along, beans following some. Crude is down hard today. Bean oil seems to be ignoring it here. We got crop report is going to be out a week from Wednesday. So as we go forward, we'll start getting some guesstimates on the crop size, but it definitely feels like after what we saw last Monday on the drop in conditions that everyone's kind of using a smaller yield number. Looks like right now for this afternoon's ratings, people are kind of anticipating that we stabilize our conditions. I guess we'll find out at 3 o'clock. There was some chatter early this morning, maybe ratings would drop a little bit. I thought maybe that was a little bit of support as well. But, you know, maybe with the drop we had last week, maybe this is enough, at least for now. But I don't see a big run going unless we get a drastic change in the weather.
1: Gotcha. All right. And I know these markets are always watching weather, too. But, you know, Greg, you are going to be in Redwood Falls, Minnesota here this week at Farm Fest. So if anybody has any questions and is in the area, they can always stop by, right?
0: Yeah, we'll be. We got a booth. It's in one of the big tents on the north side of the grounds, on the north tent. So, yeah, anyone, if you want to stop in and say you've heard us on the radio, just any questions you want to ask us one-on-one, don't be afraid to stop at our booth.
1: Perfect. All right, Greg. Well, we'll see you here this week. And, yeah, thanks for helping us out this morning. So we'll talk to you soon, I'm sure. So thank you.
0: All right. See you tomorrow.
1: Perfect. All right. That's Greg Hansen with Hansen Agri Commodities helping us out here today on this Monday market update.
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2: Fox News, I'm Gianna Gelosi. President Trump says a deal with Iran is imminent. Peace talks expected to resume today after he called off another massive round of strikes this weekend.
3: International focus does remain on the Strait of Hormuz, where an explosion was heard this morning by a tanker, according to maritime tracking groups. Reports do indicate a new deal could see the strait open for 60 days without fees.
2: As Fox's Trey Yanks. Meantime, life-threatening, fast-moving wildfires in the Northwest already scorching nearly 2 million acres. Washington Governor Bob Ferguson declared a state of emergency as tens of thousands are forced to evacuate their homes in the Spokane area.
4: Just in a matter of hours, their lives changed in deeply dramatic and fundamental ways. And so it's difficult to find words when folks have experienced a loss like that.
2: Officials call it the largest natural disaster in Spokane history. 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
5: Good morning. I'm Tim Borman in the WNAX newsroom. These are stories we're working on to bring you over the noon hour today. Democratic gubernatorial candidate Dan Ahlers is starting his general election campaign by arguing that South Dakota needs a new direction. We'll hear some of his comments. In Woodbury County in Iowa, residents are going to have chances to weigh in on proposed regulations for future data center developments in unincorporated areas of the county. It's a continuing discussion. We'll have more on it. The city of Mitchell is getting a $1 million boost from the South Dakota Future Fund for a new development park. And in Iowa, gubernatorial candidate Zach Lane says that if elected, he'll push to give public schools more flexibility. It's through a thing that he calls innovation waivers. We'll explain what those are, along with comments from the candidate. Coming your way at 5 minutes after, following Fox News on 570 WNAX.
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9: Sports. I'm Jim Remler. The Minnesota Twins have made two trades in 2 days, and they want to do more. Less than 24 hours after completing a deal for a relief pitcher, the Twins acquired much-needed starting depth on Friday night by trading a rookie league outfielder for Baltimore Orioles starting pitcher Dean Kramer. Though Kramer is struggling this season, he's 1-4 with a 6.50 ERA in 36 innings. He provides the Twins with an experienced major league starter for the stretch run. The Twins, who moved above 500 Friday night with that 5-3 comeback win over the Mariners, previously acquired lefty reliever A.J. Minter from the Mets for two prospects on Thursday night to bolster the bullpen. In making the deals, the Twins uncharacteristically took on payroll, paying the entirety of the roughly $5 million combined owed to Minter and Kramer. The Twins winning Friday night against the Mariners, but losing Saturday and Sunday. Yesterday, in the ninth inning, it was looking good. The Twins were hanging in there.
10: This ball hit high in the air to deep right field. Robles going back. Has Keyshaw touched him up? You bet he has. We've got a tie ball game as Luke Keyshaw homers the other way off Munoz. His sixth of the year for a 6-6 tie, and the Twins just won't go away.
9: But the Mariners came up in their half of the ninth and walked off the Twins for the win 7-6 yesterday. The club will be attending an afternoon screening of The Odyssey today as the trade deadline approaches, interested and hopeful for significant additions, but mostly unworried about their own

individual fates. It's a change from a year ago when Twins players gathered in hotel rooms as one after another veteran was dealt off the Major League roster. Twins head to Kansas City for a three-game series starting tomorrow night. Kansas City got swept over the weekend by the Rockies. And out of the WNBA, the Los Angeles Sparks have traded five-time All-Star Kelsey Plum to the Phoenix Mercury for Monique Okoa-Makani. She's a 2027 first-round pick and also a 2028 second-rounder. The sides completed a major deal for the WNBA's top trade target ahead of Sunday afternoon's deadline. It marks just the fourth time in league history that an All-Star has been traded mid-season. Plum, a two-time WNBA champion, has been out since June 21st because of a lower left leg injury, but had expected to return for the Sparks next Sunday at the Portland Fire. It's unknown if she will be available when the Mercury play tonight at the

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0: 570 WNAX weather. Good morning. I'm Jim Remler. We're at 86, about 95 for a high here today. Some high clouds, a little bit of sun right now. It's going to be a fairly breezy day today. Currently on radar, northern Minnesota with a good coverage for rain showers. That's about it. Some of that rain in central South Dakota in and around Chamberlain has dissipated and broken up. And we are seeing now out near Alliance, Nebraska, a little bit of rain shower possibility, at least some indication it could be reaching the ground. Keep an eye on that throughout the day. We could see more tonight and scattered showers and storms after 7 o'clock. And primarily, severe storms are possible west of an Ivanhoe, Minnesota, to Tyndall, South Dakota line. Could produce strong wind gusts of 65 miles per hour and quarter-sized hail after 7 o'clock tonight. Rain into the overnight as well. And severe risks taper off, certainly, after midnight. And then midweek, we could see more shower chances. Our forecast for tonight, about a 60% chance for some rain showers, maybe some thunderstorms, probably right around a tenth of an inch, a little bit more if we do see thunderstorms, and another tenth of an inch throughout the morning and early afternoon hours for our Tuesday here in Yankton. Definitely cooler tomorrow, partly sunny, and 77 after this system moves through overnight. Wednesday, back up around 80, partly sunny skies, 86 Thursday, and sunny and 90 heading into the weekend on Friday here in Yankton. Right now, partly sunny and 86, 570 WNAX weather.
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3: I'm Susan Lee, and this is the Fox Business Report.
4: Stocks are rallying. Crude oil prices have moved lower on optimism about negotiations expected to happen today on the Iran conflict. Beef prices jumped 12% over the past year, and Tyson Foods says sales volumes declined by 16%. Tyson's beef division reported a $142 million loss for the quarter. The company has been leaning on its chicken business, though it is lowering its forecast for the year. A shortage of cattle in the U.S. has been driving up costs for meat packers, and higher costs are pushing shoppers to other options. The Wall Street Journal says Kimberly-Clark is developing a fiber that could revolutionize paper-based products. The plant can make papers stronger and softer and could also be cheaper. That's your Fox Business Report. I'm Jenny Coselda. Invested in you.
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6: 570 WNAX. Just wanted to give you a heads up. 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Next weekend, it's the Clay County Fair in Vermilion, South Dakota. And oh my goodness, big packs of tickets for demo derbies, mutton bust, and there's a whole bunch of tickets that they are giving away on the air. So tune in 104.1. Maybe you'll get lucky today or tomorrow. I know they're giving some tickets away tomorrow as well as we celebrate those county fairs. And we're going to be there, actually, next weekend at the Clay County Fair in Vermilion. But giving away tickets today. Be listening to The Wolf. 87 right now, partly sunny skies on a windy day today. It's going to be. And we'll get some weather details on the way next hour as we hit the lunch hour. Also, market numbers here. Danielle will be by here shortly and check out live at 55. Keith on the way to Farm Fest in the next couple of days. We will be busy and finding out what's going on in near Redwood Falls, Minnesota at the Gilfillan Estate.

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2: It's time now for your Live at 55. I'm Danielle Drotsman with this market update for WNAX. And this update is being brought to you by John Deere. Taking a look here at live cattle, August up 45 cents at 232.20. October up 30 cents at 227.55. December up 10 cents at 227.05. February up 30 cents at 227.17. April up 27 cents at 226.77. Feeder cattle, August steady at 348.02. September down 12 cents at 343.65. October up 20 cents at 335.55. November down 15 cents at 328.97. January down 20 cents at 321.72. Lean hogs, August is down $1.20 at 97.65. October down $1.35 at 83.50. December is down 67 cents at 75 even. February down 17 cents at 78.52. April up 2 cents at 83.25. Looking on your grain side, September corn is up 6.5 cents at 447.25. December up 6.25 at 470.25. March up 6 cents at 485.75. August soybeans up 1 cent at 11.73. September is up 3 cents at 11.73.75. November up 3.25 at 11.90.75. Soybean meal August is up $1.40 at 313.60. September up $1.30 at 316.20. October up 90 cents at 317.50. Soybean oil August is up 59 points at 67.71. September up 53 points at 67.81. October up 47 points at 67.51. Chicago wheat, September is up 10.5 cents at 649.75. December up 10.25 at 667.75. March up 9.5 cents at 683.75. Kansas City wheat, September up 8.5 cents at 716. December up 8.25 at 732. March up 8 cents at 744. Minneapolis wheat, September up 6.25 at 696. December up 6 cents at 720.5. March up 5.5 cents at 736.5. And your oat trade today, September is up 6.75 at 317. December up 6.25 at 336.5. That is a rundown of the current market information we have for you here with your Live at 55. And this market update has been brought to you by John Deere. And for WNAX,
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2: The president blasts Iran's leaders. I'm Jack Callahan, Fox News. In a social media post calling Iranian leadership unbelievably duplicitous after Tehran denied there are new talks over the Strait of Hormuz. The president had canceled airstrikes against Iran at the request of Gulf allies who said there was progress being made. Fox's Lucas Tomlinson at the White House.
3: Looks like talks are off right now, and President Trump saying in part, nothing gets through to Iran unless we want it to, and nothing will get through unless a deal or total surrender is accomplished. So that means airstrikes could be on the menu as soon as this evening, perhaps.
2: We could learn more soon as the president will sign an executive order protecting military families in the Oval Office within the hour. Oil prices falling today. West Texas crude below $80 a barrel, but AAA says gas prices haven't budged, averaging $4.09 a gallon nationwide. Wall Street, the Dow is trading more than 480 points higher. It had been up 600 points earlier in the session. NASDAQ and the S&P 500 also higher. The administration ordering more military hardware from defense contractors.
4: Northrop Grumman and Lockheed Martin signed framework agreements with the Pentagon to expand production of Patriot and THAAD missile interceptor components. The agreements are intended to triple and quadruple production for each of the anti-missile defense systems and stabilize supply chains. Last week, the Army awarded Lockheed Martin a nearly $60 billion contract to produce more Patriot interceptor missiles. Some members of Congress have raised concerns about the current stockpile of U.S. missiles and interceptors amid the ongoing conflict with Iran.
2: Fox's Jared Halperin, the outbreak of cyclospora has turned deadly. Health officials in Michigan report two people have died there from the parasitic stomach ailment linked to tainted produce. First known fatalities from the outbreak. 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
2: The country's largest city says it's still among the country's safest.
8: New numbers released by the New York City Police Department show that violent crime dropped nearly 13% across all five boroughs in July. That closes out the city's safest first 7 months on record, with the fewest murders, shooting incidents, shooting victims, and robberies in history, according to the NYPD. For comparison, officials say there were 380 shooting incidents between January and the end of July, down from 771 at the same time in 2020. Other major crime incidents are also down for July. Burglary declined 14% to the lowest in recorded history, while auto theft is down almost 25% and felony assaults decreased by 6%. In New York City, Tanya J. Powers, Fox News.
2: Acting Attorney General Todd Blanche closer to Senate confirmation, Texas Republican Senator John Cornyn and North Carolina's Tom Tillis dropping their threat to block Blanche's confirmation after he rescinded plans for a $1.8 billion fund to compensate people who'd claimed the Biden Justice Department prosecuted them for political reasons, including some of the January 6th defendants. A Senate committee vote on the Blanche nomination is scheduled for tomorrow. South Carolinians will hear tonight from several people who'd like to represent them.

0: the U.S. Senate.
1: At least five South Carolina Republicans seeking the late Lindsey Graham's U.S. Senate seat will participate in tonight's debate. Those include the late senator's sister, Darlene Graham, who is already serving the remainder of her brother's term. She'll share the stage with current Congressman Russell Fry, former Congressman and Governor Mark Sanford, and businessman Mark Lynch. They're all running in the special primary on August 11th. Early voting starts Wednesday. The winner of that primary faces Democratic nominee Annie Andrews in November. Evan Brown, Fox News.
0: And I'm Jack Callahan. This is Fox News.
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3: It is 12:05. Welcome to the noon hour on your Monday, August the 3rd, first Monday of the month. And it's a warm one, 87 outside right now, sunshine on our way to a high of 95 today. Going to be sunny, going to be hot, going to be breezy. Winds out of the south, 20, 25 gusts up to 30, 35, a possibility. Once we hit tonight, showers, thunderstorms, a possibility, smoke in the upper atmosphere, increasing clouds, 63 will be the low, and breezy all night long. The chance of rain, 60%. We could see a tenth of an inch if thunderstorms hit and they're localized. Rainfall could be heavier. The showers, thunderstorms, both will continue into Tuesday as well. 60% possibility right through the middle part of the afternoon. Patchy smoke again around and about. Look for a high tomorrow of only 77. Chance of showers sticking around very slightly into the evening hours, 57 the overnight low. Then Wednesday, partly sunny and 80 with a low of 59. Sunny and 86 on Thursday with a low of 64. And Friday, sunshine and 90 in the forecast. Overnight low 68. That will take us into the weekend. 88 the high yesterday here at the station. 60 was the recorded low on the thermometers at WNAX. Current temperatures around the region this noon hour. We've got 80 in Fargo, 76 in Jamestown. Twin Cities check in at 82. Fergus Falls has 79, 82 in Des Moines, 83 in Cherokee and Sioux City both. It's 84 in Lincoln, 83 at Ainsworth. And then across South Dakota, starting on the west side, Rapid City has 81. It's 87 in Pierre, 81 in Aberdeen, 82 in Brookings. Sioux Falls, 83. The old hometown of Korska, 83. Here at the WNAX studios, 86. Democratic gubernatorial candidate Dan Ahlers is starting his general election campaign by letting people know that he thinks South Dakota needs a new direction. His campaign, he says, it's going to focus on issues he believes directly affect South Dakota families. Education funding, property taxes. He argues the state should invest more of its recurring budget surpluses into public education. And as for eliminating property taxes, he says it's not a realistic solution. He contends that lawmakers should do more to promote existing tax relief programs when they go about trying to assist individuals.
4: The one thing that none of them have talked about this entire time are the programs that already exist. There are tax rebates and tax freezes for seniors, for veterans, and for people with disabilities. Only 675 people in this entire state are taking part in those programs right now. I know, and you know, that there are far more people that would qualify for this program than are what are using it, but nobody's talking about it. Nobody's promoting it. I think that's a first step.
3: The Democratic nominee says that his goal is to offer voters an alternative vision for South Dakota's future as that race for governor heads towards the November 3rd general election. And the city of Mitchell is getting a $1 million boost from South Dakota's Future Fund to help prepare a new development park on the south side of I-90. The governor's Office of Economic Development has approved the grant for the Mitchell Development Corporation. They're working to develop the site, which is near Trail King. Mitchell Development Corporation CEO Mike Lauritsen says that the money is another major step towards opening that area for future business and industrial growth.
5: And then we started working with the governor's office of economic development, along with the governor's office, talking about what we'd like to do with that property, collaborated with them on what our vision was for this 20-acre industrial park. And we were lucky enough to be selected for a million-dollar grant to help put the infrastructure in.
3: Now, the project is also being supported by local investments and a $1 million USDA Rural Economic Development Zero Interest Loan. City and development officials say preparing the park is going to put Mitchell in a better position to recruit new employers, expand

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4: Sunshine and 86 at 10 minutes after. Iowa gubernatorial candidate Zach Lane says that if elected, he'll push to give public schools more flexibility through what he calls innovation waivers. Lane says that the waivers could free schools from some of the mandatory testing or high school graduation requirements so that districts can build a portfolio of experiences around each student. Now, he made his comments during a weekend campaign stop after a voter asked him about making use of public money for private schools.
5: The answer to a declining public school system that's been declining for decades, it has, is not to eliminate the competition. On the other part of the equation is that what's the role of the governor in this? My role is to be the number one advocate for public school kids in the state, to use the experience that I've had in education and experience out there to unburden superintendents and teachers to create more innovative models that'll better meet the needs of students.
4: Now, Lane says schools should move towards mastery-based learning rather than relying on multiple choice tests to measure whether students are making progress. He adds that high schools should be more customized, including apprenticeships for students who don't plan to go to college. Now, he's the co-founder of a private school in Kansas that opened up in 2018. He's described it as learner-driven. Students advance at their own pace. Instructors are called guides and coaches, and doing is emphasized over memorizing.
5: If there's one thing I am very excited about doing, it's taking the 8 years that I spent in education, the 2 years I spent traveling the country, visiting the most innovative schools in existence, and giving these young teachers that are coming out of our teaching colleges hope that they can change the model, which they very much want to do, to meet the needs of students in a better way.
4: Now, critics say that the model may work for a highly motivated student, but it doesn't match the public school mission of serving all students, regardless of ability or family income. And Woodbury County residents are going to get several chances to weigh in on proposed regulations for future data center developments in unincorporated areas of the county. The Woodbury County Zoning Commission has scheduled 3 public town hall meetings as they study potential zoning rules and permitting requirements for data center projects. The first meeting is going to be in Sloan. That's scheduled for August 31st. The next in Mobile on September 21st, and the third in Salix on November 9th. Commission members are reviewing how data centers should fit into the county zoning ordinance and what approval processes developers should be required to follow. Officials say public feedback is going to help to shape recommendations that will eventually be presented to the Woodbury County Board of Supervisors. Discussion topics are expected to include possible location restrictions, zoning districts, where data centers could be allowed, and whether projects should require conditional use permits or other forms of review. County officials stress that the proposed regulations would apply only to unincorporated areas under county zoning authorities. Cities and towns within the county would continue to regulate development through their own local zoning ordinances. The public can submit comments as well directly to the Woodbury County Planning and Zoning Department as the entire review process continues. Sunshine, 86 degrees, Monday afternoon. From the WNAX newsroom at 14 minutes after, I'm Tim Borman.
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2: 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I'm Danielle Drotzman with your Farm News Update. 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He says we have seen an increase in carcass weights.
3: We have touched a record back in the spring. We actually revisited it again later in an early summer where you're marking new highs historically for carcass weight. Particularly those steers, of course, are the ones that really press the upper ends of the spectrum. Now that we're getting July just about wrapped up, we have seen in that two-week delayed data a much lower top end or average of carcass weights as we typically see in a seasonal pattern. Midsummer weights do come down, and that's happened this year. So nice from the standpoint that we've got more cattle that meet our specifications, but because we do at Certified Angus Beef have an upper limit of an 1,100-pound maximum carcass weight, and we sure saw a number of carcasses exceeding that earlier in the season. But now it's relented back to 25 pounds or so lighter, and that's helped that scenario out quite a bit.
2: And heavy carcass weights can actually fail you, like you said, for CAB premiums.
3: Simply put, from a carcass weight perspective, when any carcass weighs over 1,100 pounds, it is disqualified from our program. And again, every carcass must meet all 10 standards. So the list decently long there, but really the biggest risk factors for carcasses that don't qualify are not meeting our marbling requirement, which is the upper two-thirds of the choice quality grade and higher. That's the number one factor by far. But excess carcass weight, excess back fat, and ribeyes exceeding 17 inches have been a factor as we have seen these cattle fed to record heavy weights.
2: With your Farm News Update, I'm Danielle Drotzman.
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5: Good afternoon. Welcome to the lunch hour. I'm Jim Remler. We're at 89 now, 89 degrees, partly sunny skies, and a breezy day today. Just checking current radar, we had some activity in central South Dakota earlier, but that's pretty much dissipated. Still seeing showers in extreme northern Minnesota, actually off into Canada. We are seeing along I-29 up north of Fargo, North Dakota, parts of eastern North Dakota with some showers here in the lunch hour. We'll see 95 in the Yankton today, sunny and hot and windy too, breezy south wind at 20 to 25, gusting up around 35. Now, we'll have some activity move through the overnight hours. We could see some potential severe weather, especially along and west of an Ivanhoe to Tyndall line that could produce strong winds over 65 miles per hour. There could be some quarter-sized hail with that. And certainly locally, heavy rainfall is possible. Now the severe risk will lessen after midnight, and some lingering showers through the morning hours tomorrow, and then midweek could see some more additional showers. What that will do overnight, cool things down, certainly. We could see about a tenth of an inch around Yankton here overnight with a 60% chance of moisture and a 63 an overnight low. Only 77 for a high tomorrow, partly sunny, and could see showers up until about 4 p.m. Partly sunny.

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3: It's time for my dad, Trent Luce, and today's Luce Tale.
4: Quite honestly, I don't think anything's more important than our ability to have a legacy and pass that legacy from one generation to the next. This past weekend, I went to Cheyenne, Wyoming. 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Marty Miles, I don't know a lot about trucks, cars, anything. You know, if it had a harness,
5: yeah,
4: I could maybe talk about it. This has got to be a family treasure. Is this your truck? Is it a Dodge truck? Tell us about it.
5: It was my dad's dream truck. It's a 1975 Dodge Bighorn. They made 261 of them from 1973 to 1975. This is one of them from the last year. The truck was originally built, and it was one of the few that went to Canada when my dad's mom passed, and he finally had an opportunity to buy one. We stumbled across this one and found it. A friend of a friend knew it was coming up for sale before it got for sale, and my dad was able to get it, and it was just the smile on him would light up a room when he got to it. And we bought it, and he hauled two loads of cattle and I think three loads of hay with it. But the rest of the time, it's just gone to historical truck shows and stuff like that. And it was his baby. It did not have the sleeper on it when we bought it. That was something we found. This is an era correct sleeper from that about the same time when this truck was built. We put the truck on air ride so it rides a little better, and he was able to, and he could just drive it and do whatever.
4: Oh, then it's not authentic, Marty. If you got it on air ride, come on. It's got to be like beating a trail.
5: So this truck has a 350 Cummins and a 13 speed in it.
4: So it'll run a little bit.
5: It'll run. it probably 75 about what it's geared at for is about all you're going to get out of it speed wise. But you didn't do this truck for, well, back in the day, the speed limit's 55, so that was plenty. But
4: with 88,000 pounds on, it's plenty today.
5: Yeah. But then we lucked out and found this old cow trailer. This is a 65 Wilson cow trailer that we found to pull with it, because that was my family's been in ranching for. Well, I'm the fifth generation of that, and my dad and I have always hauled livestock, and he hauled livestock and hay both. Kind of, I mean, we won't ever haul a cow with it again, but it fits the truck really nicely.
4: And this is the family legacy I'm talking about. Jack Miles, third generation driving his dream truck. He was born in 1949. Thank you, Marty. It's been a pleasure. Loose tails, be gentle, stay firm.
6: Man, I love this place. I've been surfing here since I was a kid. Now, seeing my grandson out on the water, it means everything to me. Watching him and taking in the blue waves, the sea breeze, the blurry horizon.
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1: I'm Jerry Willis, and this is the Fox Business Report.
2: The major averages are rallying after President Trump called off planned strikes against Iran, sending oil prices lower. U.S. crude West Texas Intermediate is under $80 a barrel. Brent crude, the global benchmark, is at $83. The ease in oil prices helped airlines and other companies with big fuel bills lead the market. Shares of United Airlines are flying 5% higher. Shares of American Airlines are up 4.7%. And shares of Norwegian Cruise Line Holdings are up more than 3%. Beef prices jumped 12% over the past year, and Tyson Foods says sales volumes declined by 16%. Tyson's beef division reported a $142 million loss for the quarter. The company has been leaning on its chicken business, though it is lowering its forecast for the year. That is your Fox Business Report. I'm Angelo Bavaro, invested in you.
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4: Kicking off the afternoon, we are seeing a mixed livestock market, and across our grain side, we are mostly higher there. So, good afternoon, Danielle Drotzman here with this midday market update for WNAX. 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October, up 20 cents at 227.47. December, steady at 226.97. February, up 12 cents at 227 even. April, up 30 cents at 226.80. Feeder cattle, August, up 12 cents at 348.15. September, down 40 cents at 343.37. October, down 12 cents at 335.22. November, down 45 cents at 328.67. January, down 75 cents at 321.17. Lean hogs, August, is down a dollar at 97.85. October, down 97 cents at 83.87. December, down 55 cents at 75.12. February, down 10 cents at 78.60. April, up 12 cents at 83.35, and May is up 15 cents at 86.77. Taking a look on your grain market, September corn is up 7.5 cents at 4.48 1/4. December, up 7 1/4 at 4.71 1/2. March is up 7 cents at 4.86 3/4. August soybeans up 2 3/4 at 11.74 1/4. September is up 5 cents at 11.75 3/4. November up 5.5 cents at 11.93 even. Taking a look at soybean meal, August is up 90 cents at 313.10. September up 70 cents at 315.50. October up 60 cents at 317.20. Soybean oil, August is up 136 points at 68.48. September up 137 points at 68.62. October up 127 points at 68.31. Looking at Chicago wheat, September is up 13 cents at 652 1/4. December up 13 cents at 670 1/2. March is up 12 cents at 686 1/4. Kansas City wheat, September is up 11 3/4 at 719 1/4. December up 11 3/4 at 735 1/2. March up 11 cents, 747. Minneapolis wheat, September is up 8 cents at 697 3/4. December up 8 1/4 at 722 3/4. March up 7.75 at 7.38 and three quarter.

0: End your oat trade today. September is up 6 cents at 3.16 and a quarter. December is up 6 and a quarter at 3.36 and a half. That is a rundown.
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4: 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For direct cash cattle in Iowa and Minnesota, reporting 2,799 head being sold at $233.57 at an average weight of 1,560 pounds. In Kansas, reporting 2,675 head being sold at $233 even at an average weight of 1,500 pounds. And in Nebraska, reporting 788 head being sold at a price of $232.44 at an average weight of 1,530 pounds. For your boxed beef cutouts today, for choice, that trend was higher, $5.36. At a cutout value of $366.74. For select, that trend was lower, $2.25, at a cutout value of $343.98. That spread today was $22.76, and that was all based on 54 loads. Today for daily direct hogs, no sales there, so no new information to report. But for your pork cutout, that change was higher, $3.10, at a carcass value of $102.77, and that was all based on 160 loads. And that is a rundown of the current information that we have for you in this midday market update, has been brought to you by the Coalition to Support Iowa Farmers. And you can go to supportfarmers.com to find out more about the Coalition to Support Iowa's Farmers.
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2: News. I'm Therese Crowley. President Trump gives peace talks a chance, but there's a hitch with Iran.
3: This is at least the fifth time since April that President Trump has turned off the launch of major airstrikes on Iran, but that could only be temporary after President Trump took to Truth Social to post that he's calling Iran duplicitous, saying after the Iranians said that they would only be dealing with Oman, not the United States. So it looks like talks are off right now.
2: Fox's Lucas Tomlinson, the president posts nothing will get to Iran unless there's a deal or total surrender. Oil prices drop below $80 a barrel. Concerns the Spokane wildfires could reach the level of the L.A. Palisades fire. Some 600 homes have burned. Three fires, 0% contained, but cooler temperatures. And the first two people have died in the cyclospora produce outbreak in Michigan. 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
4: Good afternoon from the WNAX newsroom. I'm Tim Foreman. These are stories we're working on to bring you at the top of the hour. Three children are safe after what Flandreau Santee Sioux Tribal Police are describing as a parental kidnapping. The parent in question is still at large. We'll tell you what we know. And in Sioux Falls, police there are investigating a homicide after a body was discovered Friday morning in the southwest part of the city. We'll tell you the details we have on that up to this point in time. Those stories come your way at 5 minutes after following Fox News on 570 WNAX.
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0: WNAX Sports. I'm Jim Remler. The Minnesota Twins have made two trades in 2 days, and they want to do more. Less than 24 hours after completing a deal for a relief pitcher, the Twins acquired much-needed starting depth on Friday night by trading a rookie league outfielder for Baltimore Orioles starting pitcher Dean Kramer. Though Kramer is struggling this season, he's 1-4 with a 6.50 ERA in 36 innings. He provides the Twins with an experienced major league starter for the stretch run. The Twins, who moved above 500 Friday night with that 5-3 comeback win over the Mariners, previously acquired lefty reliever A.J. Minter from the Mets for two prospects on Thursday night to bolster the bullpen. In making the deals, the Twins uncharacteristically took on payroll, paying the entirety of the roughly $5 million combined owed to Minter and Kramer. The Twins winning Friday night against the Mariners, but losing Saturday and Sunday. Yesterday, in the ninth inning, it was looking good. The Twins were hanging in there.
7: This ball hit high in the air to deep right field. Robles going back. Has Keyshaw touched him up? You bet he has. We've got a tie ball game as Luke Keyshaw homers the other way off Munoz. His sixth of the year for a 6-6 tie, and the Twins just won't go away.
0: But the Mariners came up in their half of the ninth and walked off the Twins for the win 7-6 yesterday. The club will be attending an afternoon screening of The Odyssey today as the trade deadline approaches, interested and hopeful for significant additions, but mostly unworried about their own individual fates. It's a change from a year ago when Twins players gathered in hotel rooms as one after another veteran was dealt off the Major League roster. Twins head to Kansas City for a three-game series starting tomorrow night. Kansas City got swept over the weekend by the Rockies. And out of the WNBA, the Los Angeles Sparks have traded five-time All-Star Kelsey Plum to the Phoenix Mercury for Monique Okoa-Makani. She's a 2027 first-round pick and also a 2028 second-rounder. The sides completed a major deal for the WNBA's top trade target ahead of Sunday afternoon's deadline. It marks just the fourth time in league history that an All-Star has been traded mid-season.

0: season. Plum, a two-time WNBA champion, has been out since June 21st because of a lower left leg injury, but had expected to return for the Sparks next Sunday at the Portland Fire. It's unknown if she...
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5: Hey, it's Make It Easy Steve with another WNEX Trips update. 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This is a fantastic getaway. We'll see the massive falls from the Canadian side, from inside the water on the Maid of the Mist, plus the American Falls, Bridal Veil Falls, and Horseshoe Falls on Goat Island. And

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1: WNAX. We're at 90 degrees, 90 and partly sunny skies. A breezy day today around Yankton. Good afternoon. I'm Jim Remlers. We check your weather. Tomorrow, a little different story as we look at some pretty warm temps today. But boy, tomorrow, the Dakotas, Nebraska, Minnesota, Northwest Iowa, all with mid to upper 70s for highs tomorrow. Maybe some mid to upper 80s, but that would be down in southeast Iowa for tomorrow. So cooler weather ahead for Tuesday and even Wednesday. Still not terrible. We're looking at 70s and maybe some mid 80s in western parts of the Dakotas. We'll see 95 here today under mostly sunny skies, windy as well. South wind at 20 to 25, gusting up around 35. Chances for showers tonight about 60% in Yankton. Could see a tenth of an inch, maybe a little more if we have some thunderstorms roll through. And as that system rolls through, it'll cool things off. 77 here tomorrow for a high. Maybe a little patchy smoke after 2, or I should say before 2 p.m. in the air. Partly sunny, 80 on Wednesday, and by Friday, 90 and sunny skies. We've had some showers through parts of the region, but now all of that is north. Looks like Grand Forks, Thief River Falls, Minnesota. So pretty far north in terms of showers falling at the moment. We're at 90 degrees here in Yankton. That's your weather. 570 WNAX.
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2: Members of Congress are working towards helping out of the U.S. ag producer. I'm Keith Wundberg with your Farm News Update. Over the course of the last couple of weeks, we've been hearing about the possibility of an ag aid package designed to help out our U.S. ag producers. Will it or will it not? Rob LaRue is president of the National Farmers Union.
3: It's positive in the sense that they're finally looking at getting something going, but it is not going to meet the moment. And so there is continuing talk right now about a possible additional aid package, some numbers going around there around $12 billion. I'm so tired of these government aid packages. If we had a farm bill that had a safety net in it that farmers could rely on and then let the market do its thing, we would be in a much better shape as a country and as farm country. That still seems pretty far away at this point, but we're going to keep up the effort and make sure that Capitol Hill knows that farmers need a farm bill for today's time, not for back in 2018.
2: And I think a common theme I've been hearing too, Rob, is our producers would rather have not a check from the government, but markets to sell our products to.
3: Absolutely. So the idea of making sure that we have, again, a safety net in there that can allow folks, for example, to even incentivize folks to take some product out of production at times to try to help the market a little bit and to also make sure that we are doubling down on value-added products. That includes things like E15 and even increasing that to E30. There are so many wins that we could have in a bill that strengthens and opens up new markets, that strengthens that safety net. Instead, we find ourselves once again with
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0: Hey folks, it's Chris with Pfeiffer Auction Realty, and we're inviting you to our Southern Dakota Pre-Harvest Auction on Tuesday, August 11th, starting at 9 a.m. Central Time. 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
2: 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Taking a look here at live cattle, August is down 55 cents at 231.20. October down 52 cents at 226.72. December down 75 cents at 226.20. February down 47 cents at 226.40. Looking at feeder cattle, August, that's down 82 cents at 347.20. September down $1.80 at 341.82. October down $2.25 at 333.10. November down $2.47 at 326.80. Lean hogs, August is down $1.32 at 97.52. October down $1.15 at 83.70. December down 52 cents at 75.15. February down 5 cents at 78.65. Looking on your grain side, September corn is up 8 1/4 at 449. December up 7 3/4 at 471 3/4. March up 7 3/4 at 487 1/2. Soybeans, August is up 1 1/2 cents at 1173 1/2. September up 5 3/4 at 1176 1/2. November up 6 cents at 1193 1/2. Soybean meal, August is up $2.10 at $3.14.30. September up $1.50 at $3.16.40. October is up $1.10 at $3.17.70. Soybean oil, August is up 163 points at $68.72. September is up 155 points at $68.81. October up 143 points at $68.47. Chicago wheat, September is up 14 cents at 653 1/4. December up 14 cents at 671 1/2. March is up 13 1/4 at 687 1/2. Kansas City wheat, September is up 12 3/4 at 720 1/4. December up 12 3/4 at 736 1/2. March is up 12 1/2 cents at 748 1/2. Minneapolis wheat, September is up 9 1/4 at 699. December up 9 1/4 at 723 3/4. March up 8 1/2 cents at 739 3/4. And your oat trade today, September is up 6 1/4 at 316 1/2. December up 6 1/4 at 336 1/2. That is a rundown of your current market information here with your Live at 55. 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And for WNAX, I'm Daniel Drotzman.
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1: Protecting America's military families. I'm Jack Callahan, Fox News. President Trump a few minutes ago signing an executive order creating a commission to find ways to help military spouses.
2: This commission will provide recommendations for improving the quality of life for military spouses so that we can better support both our military families and the entire United States Armed Forces. The commission will develop suggestions to address particular challenges in housing, employment, healthcare, education, child care, and just about everything else you can think of.
1: The commission will be chaired by Secretary of War Pete Hegseth's wife. President also insisting there is progress in diplomatic efforts to end the conflict with Iran.
3: President Trump says whether Iran wants to admit it or not, the two sides are talking of a solution to end the war and Iran's nuclear program. In a social media post, the president accuses Iranian leadership of being unbelievably duplicitous. Iran says it has no plans for direct talks with the U.S. President Trump pulled back from ordering a massive attack over the weekend, saying a deal is imminent to open the Strait of Hormuz and the denuclearization of Iran.
1: Fox's Jared Halperin at the White House. Two Republican senators who had threatened to vote against Acting Attorney General Todd Blanche's nomination now support his confirmation in tomorrow's Senate committee vote after Blanche formally rescinded a controversial $1.8 billion anti-weaponization fund, part of the Trump IRS tax settlement. Senators Sean Cornyn and Tom Tillis say they will vote for Blanche's nomination to be Attorney General full-time. Two people in Michigan afflicted with the cyclospora parasite have died. They are the first two deaths linked to the outbreak, which is blamed on tainted produce. Each had underlying health conditions. Wall Street, the Dow, up more than 600 points. 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
1: New details have been released in the weekend mass shooting at an Idaho fast food restaurant.
16: Investigators say the gunman acted alone. He's been identified as 24-year-old Chad Williams, but law enforcement says they're still trying to figure out why he killed three people and injured seven more. They says police praise an armed citizen and an off-duty state trooper for engaging the attacker and stopping more people from getting hurt. The FBI is now on the scene and helping with the investigation. There are potentially hundreds of witnesses who need to be interviewed. Max Gordon, Fox News.
1: Light winds and lower temperatures are forecast to help firefighters battling wildfires in eastern Washington state today. 60,000 people have been forced to flee their homes in the Spokane area. The fires have destroyed at least 600 homes, businesses, and other structures. Three of the fires at zero containment. Lindsay Clancy's murder trial is now in its second week. She's accused of strangling her three children in Plymouth, Massachusetts in 2023. Her defense attorneys blame postpartum psychosis. Prison time for a British man for freezing his dead mom.
17: A British man who kept his mother's body in a freezer for nearly 3 years while continuing to receive her pension is sentenced to more than 2 years behind bars. Christopher Phillips, who admitted preventing the lawful burial of his 89-year-old mother, also admitting to two counts of fraud for failing to notify authorities about the death. Sylvia Phillips died in March of 2023, and South Wales police, responding to a welfare call from her doctors, discovered her body this February in the freezer next to flowers and a birthday card are to her from her son and their family dog. A psychiatrist noting that Phillips had a dependent relationship with his mother and was suffering from a recognized mental disorder. Lillian Wu, Fox News.
1: Major League Baseball's trade deadline now.

0: Less than 4 hours away, earlier today, the Phillies acquired National League batting champion Luis Arraez from the Giants for prospects. I'm Jack Callahan. This is Fox.
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2: And good afternoon. 5 minutes after 1 o'clock, Monday afternoon, on our way to a high of 95 today. There's a 60% chance of showers, maybe a thunderstorm developing tonight. Also areas of patchy smoke, a possibility overnight tonight. Low's going to drop down into the low 60s. Tomorrow, that chance of rain continuing through most of the day. The sun will try and peek through at times. It's going to be cooler, 77 the expected high. Chance of rain should be moving out by the time we hit Tuesday night. And then we're going to look for highs in the 80s as we work our way through the remainder of the week. A more in-depth look at your forecast coming up in just a few minutes. Sioux Falls police are investigating a homicide. This after a body was discovered Friday morning in the southwest part of the city, the 3900 block of West 41st Street to be exact. That's where officers and emergency responders were called around 10 a.m. Friday. Authorities from the Sioux Falls PD, Minnehaha County Sheriff's Office, and South Dakota Highway Patrol all responded and located a deceased individual at the scene. Investigators quickly identified a suspect through the preliminary investigation. That individual was tracked to Monona County, Iowa, and was located there with the assistance of out-of-state law enforcement a couple of hours later, around 12:15 Friday afternoon. Authorities have not released the identities of either the victim or the suspect. They provided very few additional details. The investigation remains active. More info is expected to be released as that case continues to develop. And three children are safe after what Flandreau Santee Sioux Tribal Police described as an apparent parental kidnapping. Now, the case started after officers had contact with Jordan Curry in connection with a separate criminal investigation. Curry fled from law enforcement on Saturday morning. Tribal police and the tribe's Office of Social Services received a report that she had taken her three children from their placement home. Now, authorities say that the children were in custody of the tribe's Office of Social Services because of prior criminal incidents involving Curry, and any removal by her was not authorized. Tribal agencies verified that the children were missing. They filed a missing person report and other notifications with the Moody County Sheriff's Office. Now, late on Saturday, Curry was reported to be in Sioux Falls, and the police department found her vehicle and pursued it, but according to authorities, she eluded officers before fleeing into an apartment complex. Early Sunday morning, Sioux Falls police located the three children inside of a Sioux Falls apartment. Authorities say the children at this point in time are safe, but Curry's whereabouts are still unknown. From the WNEX Newsroom, I'm Tim Borman.
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0: Good afternoon and welcome to the afternoon 5-State Farm Report. Hope you guys are all having a great Monday so far and a great start to your week. Danielle Drotzman here, your host for this hour on 570 WNAX. I want to take a moment to thank our sponsors, Ascent Farm Mutual Insurance, Fordyce Co-op, and Total Auctions and Real Estate for bringing you the afternoon 5-State Farm Report. Well, we have a busy week ahead of us. This week kind of kicks off farm show season. We will be up in Redwood Falls, Minnesota for Farm Fest this week. So before I have to stick around here and kind of fill in and, you know, finish my program out before I head up there for the week. But we're going to have Nikki Jones actually joining us here today on the show. She's the marketing director for Farm Fest, and she'll be filling us in on what's to come for the busy week ahead for us and for her and for everybody involved with Farm Fest. So she'll be our first guest here at the bottom of the hour. We'll check in with Dwayne Bussey with Bolt Marketing, get an update on your markets and see what's going on there. And then here in the second half of the hour, we'll visit with Tim Van Hofwegen. He is the Agribusiness Vice President for Farm Credit Services of America, talking about some dairy herd size and management and some reports they got going on there. So,
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0: Oh, gosh, yes. We start preparing for the year's show after the previous year ends. We have been planning for several months. Right now, though, it's the day before, so it's setup day. So I'm watching the exhibitors as they get their exhibits set up, bring in their, you know, large pieces of equipment and get their booth set up. So, you know, we've got over 400 exhibitors that are going to be out here this year. So we're excited to kind of see that get kicked off.
1: Absolutely. And I guess what are the dates of FarmFest and the show hours? Maybe fill us in on that.
0: Yeah, we're going to start FarmFest tomorrow. It goes from the 4th to the 6th, so Tuesday, Thursday. We're going to be open at 8 a.m. every day. It closes at 4 p.m. on Tuesday and Wednesday, and then at 3 p.m. on Thursday.
1: Perfect. So, I mean, do you have a rough number of how many vendors are registered this year? I mean, how many guests you may be expecting to?
0: Yes. So we always expect upwards of 24,000 folks through the gates over the 3 days. And we have over 400 exhibitors here, companies representing everything from, you know, large equipment to implements to, you know, financial to seed, anything you need to, you know, run your family farm. It's likely going to be here, and you can really talk with the experts and exchange ideas. And it's just a good place to check all of that out.
1: Absolutely. And I know from past experience, there's always a lot of great food, too. So, I mean, any specific vendors doing anything fun for on the food side?
0: Well, of course, we always have our traditional, you know, food that we have every year. The Cattlemen's have their beef sandwiches, and, you know, Minnesota Farm Bureau has their pork chop on a stick. Those are classic. We also have, you know, burgers and corn dogs and all the fest and fair food you can think of. You know, we have got a couple of new vendors to check out this year with some Philly cheesesteaks and some Reubens. So, you know, pretty much anything, you're not going to go hungry here at FarmFest.
1: Absolutely not, for sure. There's definitely a lot to choose from. So I know another cool thing about FarmFest is you guys always have a lot of demonstrations going on, which are always fun to watch and participate in, too, if they can. So, I mean, what will we kind of see this year?
0: Yeah, absolutely. So we're going to have a ton of stuff moving around on the showgrounds this year. We've got a dedicated drone demo space. So you're going to be able to see drones flying, different kinds of spray drones flying in the drone demo area. We're going to have Kibble Equipment is doing an autonomous tillage demonstration. Can-Am and Ziegler Ag Equipment have ride and drive, so folks can get right behind the wheel and drive those pieces of equipment. And we also have our skid steer rodeo, so that'll be a fun competition where someone can drive a skid loader around a course for the fastest time, and that'll be fun to either participate in or watch. So we're looking forward to all of it.
1: Absolutely. And you also have a lot of educational sessions going on as well. You know, those are always a big hit. So, I mean, who will maybe be speaking this year, or what will we see on the educational side?
0: So our FarmFest forums are here this year, and we have our forums every year. Sometimes they're more educational, sometimes they're more political. This year, we're going to see a lot of folks out here for the congressional sessions on Tuesday. Districts 1, 2, 6, 7, and 8, the candidates for those are going to be out here discussing, you know, ag and rural issues on Tuesday. Also on Wednesday, you're going to find us at the, you know, the race for governor, as well as the race for Senate. We're going to have some of the candidates on stage answering questions for those as well. In addition to that, we, of course, have education. So we have our Ag Outlook session, and we have a couple of our exhibitors are going to be also talking about farm succession planning.
1: For sure. And, you know, we're talking about a lot of adult activities at the moment. But, you know, FarmFest is definitely family oriented, too. And you guys do have a kids zone. And so I guess what will be in the kids zone? You know, it is a family thing, so people can bring their kids, too.
0: Absolutely. We encourage the kids to come out. Not only do we have the yummy food, but we have tons of things for kids to do. The Kids Zone is going to be full of activities for younger kids, you know, seed art and water play and, you know, things like that. We're also going to have our pedal pole. So every year we have a competitive pedal pole for ages 4 to 11. This year we're going to include adults. So after the competitive rounds, we're going to do a fun round of anyone 12 and over up to adults can pull a pedal pole.

0: So that'll be a lot of fun.
1: Very, very cool. Probably be fun to watch too. So I guess with that, anything to win this year at the show? I know sometimes you do some drawings or some show bucks. So any promotional things going on this year?
0: Yeah, at the gates this year, us and Country Financial they're helping us sponsor a giveaway for $500 fuel gift card, and we're giving away six of those, so two each day. So you could possibly win, fuel for several months. You know, $500 can hopefully go a long way. There's registered wins all across our exhibitors' tents as well.
1: For sure, for sure. Yeah, and I mean, you can't do all of this alone. You know, I'm sure you have a lot of great sponsors for FarmFest 2026, so anybody you would want to thank?
0: Yeah, of course. We have our sponsors. Ag Country, Farm Credit Services is a big sponsor. Farm Bureau Financial Services is another big sponsor that we definitely would like to thank. They help us out every year. They also have, you know, incredible programming in their own booths for you to check out while you're here.
1: For sure. All right. Well, it's always a great week, and it's a lot of fun to see all the people who come out to FarmFest and make the trip. So I guess where can we learn more, see the schedule, buy tickets, all of those fun details?
0: Yes, farmfest.com. You can buy tickets there. You can see the full schedule of events. If you can't make it out on a certain day and you want to see what's going on in the WIC building on the FarmFest Forum stage, you can watch the live stream as well. That's going to be on farmfest.com. So head there. That's going to be your best source for information.
1: And you also have a mobile app, correct?
0: Yes, and you can download the mobile app from the homepage of the website as well. But you search for the Ag Events in your app store, and you can download the FarmFest app, and then you'll have the map right there on your phone. You can register to win some FarmFest merchandise, and the app is a really great resource too.
1: Perfect. All right, Nikki, did I miss anything or anything to wrap up on here before I let you go?
0: Well, you know, I'll just mention we have our 2027 Profit Roadmap seminar on Tuesday and Thursday, and this is going to be a way for attendees to get real world, you know, take your pencil to paper, practical strategies for 2027 for their operations. So I will mention that session is happening on Tuesday morning and Thursday morning, but otherwise, come on out. There's so much to do here, and we're just really excited to be here and that we're going to have some great weather while we are here.
1: Absolutely. All right, Nikki, thank you for joining us and filling us in on all the great things that are happening this week at FarmFest in Redwood Falls, Minnesota. So you have a great rest of your day, and we'll see you soon. We'll be up there in a little bit, so thank you.
0: Thank you.
1: Perfect. All right. That's Nikki Jones. Again, she's the marketing director for FarmFest joining us here today on your afternoon Five State Farm Report. So with that, we'll take a quick break. We'll take a look at some ag weather, and then we'll round out your hour here with your commodity, or we'll take a look at your markets here at the bottom of the hour with your commodity wrap. So stay tuned.
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1: 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I'm Jim Remler with this WNAX Ag Weather Outlook. In the northern plains, including the Dakotas and Montana, we saw last week a system providing widespread rain for the Dakotas that offered a break in the high temperatures and limited precipitation we've seen most of the summer. Today, a strong cold front will move through and bring a burst of cooler air throughout the week. Showers and storms will be spotty along the front and throughout the rest of the week. Precip deficits still remain high, and more rain is needed for reproductive to filling crops. For the central and southern plains, including Nebraska and Kansas, showers targeted eastern Nebraska and eastern Kansas over the weekend. Early this week, a slow-moving front will mainly target the central plains again, but models are showing some differences in rain amounts. The southern plains will see spotty showers and storms later this week. By next week, a ridge will lead to a drier and warmer pattern. The waffling between hot and dry and cool and wet across the north is creating mixed conditions, while the general hot and dry south is seeing more stress developing. In the Midwest, including Minnesota and Iowa, after some widespread rainfall throughout the region this weekend, a break in the heat expected. Monday through Wednesday, another cold front will sweep through western areas, advancing east toward the Ohio Valley by the end of the week. The week's milder air and recent rainfall will bring improving conditions for some, but for areas south of this week's front, conditions could be warmer and dry. Next week could feature warmer and drier conditions for most of the region, but storm systems could still tag northern areas. A few more shots of widespread rain would be beneficial for filling corn and soybeans. In the Delta, spotty showers have led to worsening conditions for cotton and soybeans. Early this week, conditions will largely be dry, with temps hovering close to average. Late in the week, spotty showers and storms will return across the region, but models are agreeing that heavy rain will likely not be widespread. Any additional rain may be too late for maturing corn and soybeans, with early harvest starting up at the end of the month. Waves of moderate to heavy rain showers will sweep across southern Brazil this week, beneficial for vegetative wheat. Central Brazil will be drier, typical for this time of year. And scattered showers continue to fall across central and northeastern China this week, largely favorable for reproductive to filling corn and soybeans. However, temperatures will be hotter when the rain isn't falling. Despite the heat, there's no immediate concern for corn or soybeans after the last several weeks of good conditions. Heat may be more of a problem with time if the showers end up disappointing. Typhoon Dolphin will drift west throughout the week, eventually making landfall near central.
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1: Closing on the day, we are seeing this lower day as we look at our livestock side and across grain. We are mostly higher there. For on this Monday. So good afternoon. Danielle Drautzman here with this commodity wrap up for WNAX and looking at live cattle. August, that's down 65 cents at 231.10. October, down 52 cents at 226.72. December, down 72 cents at 226.22. February, down 37 cents at 226.50. April, down 7 cents at 226.42. June, down 20 cents at 218.42. Feeder cattle today, August, is down 20 cents at 347.82. September, down $1.22 at 342.55. October, down $1.65 at 333.70. November, down $2.07 at 327.05. January is down $2.40 at 319.52. And March, down $2.17 at 315.50. Lean hogs, August is down $1.32 at 97.52. October, down $1.17 at 83.67. December, down 32 cents at 75.35. February, up 12 cents at 78.82. April, up 47 cents at 83.70. And May, up 60 cents at 87.22. Time to check in here this afternoon with Duane Bussey with Bolt Marketing. And Duane, as always, thank you for joining us here today on this Monday commodity wrap. And as we take a look at cattle here first, you know, cattle have kind of been trading back and forth a little bit all day today. We were a little bit higher this morning, and now here at the close, we are a little bit lower. So I know this market always likes to watch cash. So as we kind of wait for that to develop, I guess any thoughts on the day here today?
2: Oh, yeah, a little surprised to see the turn into the close and watch the market go red, because we were trading higher most of the day, and it felt like that was the correct trade because cash cattle was a little bit higher last week, about, I'd say on an average, maybe call it like $2.50 higher. You know, we felt like this market made a good low, a good seasonal low, starting to rally back. And maybe for the short term, we've just ran out of momentum here, and this is nothing but a little bit of profit-taking pullback type action. So I wouldn't put too much into it. It still looks like a good market. Box beef was up $5 at midday, like seeing that. I know Tyson did announce they're expecting larger losses this year than earlier estimated, like $500 million, I think. So that would hurt my pocketbook too, even. So that was some negative news out there. But, yeah, just, you know, typical trade action. We got a little maybe too far to the upside here and just going to correct back a little bit. But I still like this market right now.
1: Absolutely. And I guess as we kind of jump over to the hog side, you know, they saw some pressure on the day, a little bit lower in the front months, higher in the back months. So I guess they haven't quite recovered from last week's kind of midweek drop yet. So, I mean, any thoughts on the hogs as we kick off the week?
2: You know, yeah, this market, we thought we had something going there pretty well, and then we really got slammed lower last week. We've got more feeder pig coming in from Canada, and I think that's going to keep our supply higher here. I saw an article on that today that would kind of explain some of the pressure, but no, fairly quiet day to day. I mean, a little bit lower in the front, a little bit positive in the back. I like to see that, but you know, obviously this market's probably in a sideways trading range. We tried to get it to rally for a while. We just don't have that much bullish news for it to just go screaming higher. And sadly, that's the seasonal tendency in hogs. That should go lower this time of year. So maybe cattle and hogs are both going to just kind of follow their seasonals here the next month.
1: Gotcha. All right. We'll have to see what happens here as we continue throughout the week and the month. So taking a look on the grain side here as we closed on this Monday, looking at September corn. That was up 8.5 cents at 449.25. December up 8.5 cents at 472.5. March up 8.5 cents at 488.25. August soybeans, that was down 3.25 at 1168.75. September up 3 cents at 1173.75. November up 4.75 at 1192.25. Soybean meal August is up $1.20 at 313.40. September up 50 cents at $3.1540, and October

0: up 20 cents at 316.80. Looking at soybean oil, August, that's up 157 points at 68.69. September up 153 points at 68.79. And October up 137 points at 68.41. Looking at Chicago wheat, September is up 11 and 3 quarter at 651. December is up 11 and 3 quarter at 669 and a quarter. And March is up 11 cents at 685 and a quarter. Kansas City wheat, September is up 9 and 3 quarter at 717 and a quarter. December is up 10 and a quarter at 734. March up 10 and a quarter at 746 and a quarter. Looking at Minneapolis wheat, September, that was down 4 and 3 quarter at 685. December up 10 and a quarter at 724 and 3 quarter. And March up 18 cents at 749. And again, visiting here this afternoon with Dwayne Bussey with Bolt Marketing. And Dwayne, we did have some exports here today. We had some flash sales of like 624,000 metric tons of beans going to China and an unknown destination. So, you know, we continue to see some good sales for to China on the bean side of things. But, you know, last week, wheat was kind of leading the way and seems to kind of be the case here today, too. Wheat was leading the day higher here on the positive side. So I guess any thoughts on the positivity for the day?
1: Yeah, I may be a little surprised here today, too. You know, we were lower overnight, still obviously a weather market. We had good rains in the Midwest over the weekend, but they were further east than everyone anticipated, or further east than the driest areas. Obviously, you know, we've got drought concerns, northwest Iowa, southeast South Dakota, a lot of North Dakota, I got to tell you. And it didn't rain in those areas, but the rains that did fall over everywhere else, you know, we're very beneficial. So kind of getting to be that year of the haves and have-nots a little bit. So the market started lower. That looked like, yeah, that's probably about right. Funds were longer than we anticipated in the commitment traders report. But, yeah, we got that sales flash this morning for soybeans. I wish I could say that was the reason why beans rallied back. It was probably part of it, but they didn't at first because that was kind of known on Friday. Actually, I think what was reported today is only about half of what China bought on Friday. So China's been in and been a very good buyer here, and they're right on pace to actually make that 25 million metric ton purchase. They got a long way to go yet, but they're on the correct pace to get there. I wish I could tell you why the market rebound. I kind of would draw caution and say this could be kind of a head fake. Funds are long, and if they do want out of positions, they kind of got to prop the market up a little bit to make people think that we've seen a low and start to buy as they get out of long positions. Don't be surprised at all if crop conditions actually improve in general this afternoon. That's going to have to come from, you know, the eastern part of Iowa, Illinois, Indiana, Ohio. Obviously, they're going to get a little tougher in South Dakota, North Dakota, I'm afraid, but you never really know with crop conditions. So, yeah, a whole lot of news. Ended up with a market and trade action that was very positive into the close. So we'll see if we can get that to carry on over into tomorrow.
0: Absolutely. We'll have to see what that condition report brings here this afternoon. And I guess before I let you go, last but not least, let's take a look on the outside markets. Anything there you're watching today?
1: Well, crude oil's been the big mover, right? We were down sharply last night. Stop me if you heard this before, but Trump said Iran is really close to making a deal. We've been back and forth in social media on whether they're making a deal or if they don't want to negotiate with us at all. But it was down fairly hard. We are back above $80 now, but that's still down $4 on the day. Stock market up 600 some points, hoping that we are close to the end of the Iran war. But yeah, stay tuned. Ask me on Thursday how that goes and we'll see.
0: Sounds good. We'll do that. So, all right, Dwayne, thank you for joining us here today and getting us up to date. And you have a great rest of your day and we'll talk to you on Thursday. So thank you.
1: Sounds good. We'll talk to you then.
0: Perfect. All right. That's Dwayne Bussey with Bolt Marketing, based out of Britain, South Dakota.
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5: I'm Dan Loney with Your Money Now. Mixed results for hotel giant Marriott last quarter. Earnings per share posted a beat at $3.19, but revenue came in shy of projections at $7.07 billion, and revenue per room has shown only 1.7% average growth over the last 2 years, which is also below estimates. Future growth over the next 12 months is still expected to be below estimates. Marriott shares are down over 6% today. Shares of IMAX are up better than 5%. The entertainment tech company hit an all-time high on Monday and have the Odyssey in part to thank of it recently. CEO Rich Gelfond said that the film is tracking almost double what Oppenheimer did in 2023. It's brought in $221 million in global box office receipts on its screens from the film, about a quarter of the total tally. Wall Street continues to push higher. The Dow Industrial Average up more than 600 points. The NASDAQ up more than 550. And that is Your Money Now.
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0: Good afternoon and welcome back to your afternoon 5 State Farm Report. Danielle Drotzman, your host here for 570 WNAX. Thanks for tuning in on this Monday and joining us for the 1 o'clock hour. So I want to take a moment to thank our sponsors, the Smet Farm Mutual Insurance, Fordyce Co-op, and Total Auctions and Real Estate, for bringing you the afternoon 5 State Farm Report. Well, as we continue throughout your program here today, visiting here today with Tim Van Hofwagen. He is the Agribusiness Vice President for Farm Credit Services of America. So, Tim, thank you for joining us here today on WNAX, and how are you?
13: I'm doing well, Danielle. Thanks. Appreciate the opportunity to talk with you today.
0: Yes, we are excited to get you on and hear a little bit more about what you have been working on, I guess, with Farm Credit Services of America. Well, Farm Credit Services recently did some work around dairy farms and just the growing herd size there, in return keeping cows a little productive longer. So there you have some benchmark reports and some findings there. So maybe just kind of tell us about those.
13: Yeah, thanks. We're really excited to put out this 2025 year-end benchmarking report for our dairy industry, our dairy customers. This is a report that we do every year, so it produces some really nice trends in the data and is a collection of not all of our customers, but a lot of our customers that we work with across the country, frankly, from Michigan to California, from Minnesota to Texas. We have a pretty broad customer base and a broad group of customers that we serve. And so as we looked at the data, some of the trends that we saw were the dairy size continues to increase. Farms are getting larger and larger, as we are seeing out there in, certainly in the, upper Midwest territory. That's definitely the trend. We're seeing a lot

0: of that is being driven by lower coal rates, as customers are making different culling decisions now based on the higher value of the beef cattle component on dairies. What we've seen over the last couple of years, last several years actually, is dairy farmers are breeding a high percentage of their dairy cows to beef animals to get a beef on dairy cross, and those animals have a very have a high value based on the current beef market prices. A lot of your listeners will know what the beef markets are doing, and that's definitely backing its way up into the dairy industry. And so we're seeing customers are holding on to cows longer if they can get pregnant with a beef on dairy cross calf. They're holding on to those animals for another lactation, whereas they may have previously made the decision to cull them based on their milk production. They are now adding value to the herd and to the operation through producing another beef on dairy cross calf. And those calves are worth, north of $1,500 on day one. And so they're pretty excited about that opportunity. And it changes the economic analysis of the value of each individual cow. If she can be pregnant and produce another calf, she can better cover feed costs and those kinds of things in that decision. What the impacts are, we're seeing herds growing due to people holding on to older cows that are still productive and able to produce calves. And we're seeing more beef on dairy calves raised, and so the result is we have less dairy heifers being produced, and producers are tending to focus on just raising enough replacement heifers for their current herd size and not necessarily enough for growth in the industry. And so we've seen heifer replacement numbers come down, and that is driving up come down relative to the size of the herd, and we're seeing heifer prices, dairy replacement prices, increase pretty dramatically, actually.
1: Yeah, and I'm like you mentioned, I know the higher beef prices, I'm sure, have definitely reflected into dairy, which is very beneficial to that market, and just especially the beef on dairy crosses too. That's becoming a lot more popular these days, for sure. So with that, I mean, why exactly are these benchmark reports important? Or, how exactly do you use this information?
0: That's a great question. We look forward to sharing this information with all of our customers and industry people like yourself. But specifically, we'll go and sit down with each of our customers and compare their data to these benchmark reports. And it really drives some really healthy conversations about maybe where they're doing well or opportunities for improvement. And we really end up having some really constructive and productive conversations about their operation and trends in their operation based on how they compare to this benchmarking data. So our customers really enjoy it and always look forward to the discussions around it.
1: So in other words, you can kind of help them with management decisions too, based off these reports and, just kind of help producers that way?
0: Absolutely. When we go through some of our detailed cost numbers, we can identify maybe cost items that are higher than the peer group or maybe below the peer group, and we can talk about what are the strategies around those specific cost items. I know I've had very specific conversations, and customers make changes to their supply, dairy supplies, based on the feedback that they've seen in some of these in these peer benchmarking data.
1: And does Farm Credit Services have a lot of opportunities around dairy or programs for dairy farmers?
0: We certainly are committed to the industry. It's one of the strong lending opportunities that we take advantage of across the country, but specifically in the upper Midwest. It's a way to diversify our portfolio from the traditional corn and beans and row crops. We have extensive lending programs, specific underwriting guidelines focused on dairy. We also offer insurance products like LGM and DRP that are specific crop insurance products to help customers manage the risk in volatile prices, both in feed and milk.
1: Gotcha. Okay. And I guess if anybody would kind of want to learn more information or, find out more about what these reports have entail, where could they go or how could they do that?
0: Yeah, they can reach out. You can certainly go check our website, fcsamerica.com, or contact your local Farm Credit Services of America, Ag Country, or Frontier Farm Credit Office and ask about our dairy benchmarking reports, and I'm sure they'll get you in touch with either me or one of the members of our dairy team.
1: Gotcha. Okay. Did I miss anything or anything to add here?
0: You know, not that I can think of, other than I guess just to emphasize what I mentioned about the

0: risk management tools that are available to dairy farmers. I think that the government, through the federal crop insurance program, has created some really nice tools to help customers manage volatility and stabilize cash flow, and we always encourage customers to take a look at that.
1: All right, and again, Tim Van Hofwagen, he is the Agribusiness Vice President for Farm Credit Services of America, joining us here today on your afternoon five-state farm report. Well, we'll take a quick break. We'll take a look at some weather, and then here at the end of the hour, we'll take a look at some cash grain numbers. So stay tuned to 570 WNAX. I'm Danielle Drotzman.
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5: Hello there. This is Make It Easy Steve with another WNEX Trips Update. This October, we have two fall foliage flyaways. In early October, we're headed to Boston and we'll run around for 8 days in the New England states exploring fall foliage. And then in later October, we're headed to Atlanta so we can take in the glorious fall foliage of Georgia and the Carolinas. So where you want to go? 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
6: I'm 70 WNAX. We've got partly sunny skies. It is warm and windy today, 93 currently at our WNAX studios, 95 in the forecast for a high today, so we're close. And winds fairly gusty out of the south. Fairly dry and seasonal today, but then we'll see things cool down. We'll see some storm chances this evening. And overnight, an isolated strong to severe storm is possible, mostly west, along and west of a line from Ivanhoe, Minnesota to Tyndall, South Dakota. Could see wind gusts up around 65 and higher. Quarter-sized hail is possible. All of this kind of after 7 p.m. And as we hit the overnight hours, at least the severe possibilities lessen somewhat. Cooler, scattered rain into midweek around the WNAX listening area. A lot of folks tomorrow, almost the entire region, will see mid to upper 70s for highs. So tonight here in Yankton, 60% chance for some of that rain. Not a lot. We'll see a tenth of an inch most likely. Could see a bit more if we have thunderstorm activity. Down to 63 overnight tonight. Showers still pretty likely before 4 p.m. tomorrow. Even a little patchy smoke after 2 p.m. We'll see sunshine, 77, and a possible a tenth of an inch, but maybe some more if we do, again, see some thunderstorm activity. For Wednesday, 80, partly sunny skies. Thursday, 86, and then right around 90 on Friday with sunshine as we head into the weekend. At the moment, sunshine or mostly sunny skies. 94 at 570 WNAX.
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1: And good afternoon. Let's take a look at what's going on with your cash grain numbers here and around the area. Starting off in Yankton, South Dakota at Cargill, corn is at 403, beans are at 1147. At Central Valley Ag in Hardington, Nebraska, corn at 388, beans at 1138. 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In Vyberg, South Dakota, corn at 399, beans at 1138. In Freeman, South Dakota, corn at 394, beans at 1133. At Farmers Pride Cooperative in Osmond, Nebraska, corn is at 404 and beans at 1140. At Northside Grain in Laurel, Nebraska, corn is at 409, beans are at 1158. At Farmers Co-op Elevator in Beersford, South Dakota, corn at 408, beans are at 1150. At Nugent Energy in Marion, South Dakota, corn is at 418. 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At Poet in Chancellor, South Dakota, corn at 420. At Farmers Co-op Society in Alcester, South Dakota, corn is at 412, beans are at 1161. At Poet in Hudson, South Dakota, corn is at 431. At Siouxland Ethanol in Jackson, Nebraska, corn at 412. At Cargill in Sioux City, Iowa, beans are at 1217. At Central Valley Ag in Hinton, Iowa, corn at 427, beans are at 1155. At Farmers Co-op Society in Sioux Center, Iowa, corn is at 423, beans are at 1165. And at Farmers Co-op in Craig, Iowa, corn is at 412 and beans are at 1157. Now taking a look around the region at your regional cash grain bids at Little Sioux Corn Processors in Marcus, Iowa, corn is at 428. At ADM in Marshall, Minnesota, corn is at 406. And in Columbus, Nebraska, it's at 440. At Siouxland Energy Co-op in Sioux Center, Iowa, corn is at 435. At Dakota Ethanol in Wentworth, South Dakota, corn at 391. At Minnesota Soy Processors, beans are at 1218. And at South Dakota Soy Processors, beans are at 1193. In Kaler, corn at 403, beans at 1190, wheat at 638. In Parkston, corn at 403, beans at 1202, and wheat at 638. In Tabor, corn at 403, beans at 1190, wheat at 628. At Oahe Grain in Oneida, South Dakota, spring wheat is at 607, winter wheat is at 613. At Agtegra in Huron and Kennebec, spring wheat is at 632, winter wheat is at 633. In Craven, spring wheat at 627, winter wheat at 618. At AGP in Aberdeen, South Dakota, beans are at 1142. In Dawson, Minnesota, they're at 1122. And in Sergeant Bluff, Iowa, beans are at 1222. That is a rundown of the current cash grain numbers that we have for you today. And with that, that completes our segment here, our day hour here today on WNAX. So thanks for tuning in. And for WNAX, I'm Danielle Droutsman.
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4: This is The Last Chance on Jack Callahan, Fox News. That warning for Iran from President Trump a short time ago about talks to end the conflict. Talks which the president says are ongoing.
5: When we talk, we say we're talking. If we're not talking, when you ask me, no, we're not talking, I'll say it. But we are talking right now. We're talking, and we're talking at the request of Iran. The
4: president called off airstrikes against Iran over the weekend.
6: President Trump saying for the moment the U.S. is holding off against any major strike against Iran. The president saying that that decision comes after consultation with allies, including Saudi Arabia. But the attacks, the president warned, if they were to take place, would have been simply overwhelming for Iran.
4: Fox's Steve Harrigan in Tel Aviv. Crude oil falling below $80 a barrel in trading today. The national average price for gasoline unchanged, though. According to AAA, the president says oil companies are making too much money and he doesn't like it. Easing tensions in the Middle East, pushing stocks higher. The Dow up more than 660 points, NASDAQ and the S&P 500 also higher. President has signed an executive order creating a commission to suggest ways to better support military spouses as military recruiting continues to climb.
7: After hitting a low in fiscal year 2022, Army recruiting has climbed every year since, up nearly 38% overall, with the biggest jump coming in fiscal year 2025. The Army has already met its annual recruiting goal for 2026, months ahead of schedule.
4: Fox's Brooke Taylor. Senate confirmation for Acting Attorney General Todd Blanche to take that job permanently, now more likely. Two Republican senators, John Cornyn of Texas and Tom Tillis of North Carolina, had been threatening to block Blanche's confirmation, but now say they will vote for it in tomorrow's Senate committee vote. Blanche over the weekend rescinding plans for a $1.8 billion anti-weaponization fund. 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
4: Wildfires continue to rage in eastern Washington state.
10: In all, 15 wildfires are burning across the state of Washington. Here in Spokane, the Washington National Guard has been brought in to help with road closures and firefighting efforts. Other agencies joining from other states, including California. The air quality here is just terrible. They're asking people to stay indoors. The weather is much improved today with a lack of wind, but the relative humidity is still very low. It was the winds that picked up on Saturday when a system came through with no rain and gusty winds that fueled some of these wildfires. The governor declaring a state of emergency.
4: Max Gordon of Fox Weather.

0: outbreak of cyclospora that has impacted several states has turned deadly. Two people in Michigan have died from the parasitic ailment linked to tainted produce, although both had underlying health conditions made worse by the effects of the parasite. A new study finds that millions of people enrolled in Medicaid since 2024 didn't qualify for the benefits.
1: This study says some of those people actually make too much money to qualify for this Medicaid expansion program, and others are getting these benefits even though they're here in the country illegally. Now, this study was put together by the Paragon Health Institute, which is run by a former advisor to President Trump. He's alleging widespread fraud here. He says more than 9 million people, close to half of those using the Medicaid expansion program under Obamacare, should not qualify. The report, given to Fox Business ahead of a hearing here on Capitol Hill, says pandemic-era policies supercharged the issue.
0: It's Connor Hanson of the Fox Business Network who reports that study pegs the alleged Medicaid fraud at $32 billion annually. There's a new box office champion, Spider-Man Brand New Day, netting $360 million in ticket sales over the weekend, eclipsing the old record holder, 2019's

0: Avengers Endgame. I'm Jack Callahan. This is Fox News.
1: This is WNAX News with News Director Tim Borman.
2: 5 minutes after 2 o'clock Monday afternoon, the South Dakota School of Mines and Technology has landed a $3.1 million federal grant to lead research aimed at finding rare earth elements and other critical minerals faster and more accurately. Now, the money comes from the U.S. Department of Energy's Advanced Research Projects Agency, Energy, known as ARPA-E. The grant is part of a $72 million national investment to strengthen the country's critical mineral supply chain. The School of Mines project is one of 13 selected under the program. Researchers will be combining advanced surface and underground sensing with artificial intelligence and machine learning to build detailed 3D maps of mineral deposits. The goal is to reduce the time that it takes to identify and evaluate rare earth deposits, work that right now can take years or even decades. South Dakota Mines will be leading the project along with the University of Oklahoma and New Mexico Tech. Dakota Gold Corporation will be providing rare earth samples and access to their Richmond Hill property near Lead for further field testing. Researchers say the work could eventually be commercialized. That would help to improve domestic exploration for minerals that are used in energy, defense, and advanced manufacturing. And hunters in northwest Iowa are going to be facing new deer hunting regulations this fall as state wildlife officials work to rebuild a deer population that has dropped sharply over the course of the past 2 decades. Beginning on August 15th, the Iowa Department of Natural Resources will be placing 8 counties into a new management area known as Zone B. The counties include Crawford, Ida, Lyon, O'Brien, Plymouth, Shelby, Sioux, and Woodbury. State deer biologist Jace Elliott explains exactly what that means for hunters.
3: The primary difference is that hunters in Zone B need to be aware that the default general license is going to be antlered buck only rather than any deer.
2: Now, officials say the regulations will remain in place until the region's herd shows signs of recovery. The agency is hosting a series of public meetings this week to explain the changes before the licenses go on sale on August 15th. From the WNAX Newsroom, I'm Tim Borman.
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6: I'm Lauren Simonetti, and this is the Fox Business Report.
7: Stocks are gaining with negotiations expected in the Middle East conflict. Oil prices slid after President Trump called off planned strikes against Iran. Amazon's market value topped $3 trillion for the first time following last week's upbeat earnings. Amazon shares are up 5% today. Factory activity in the U.S. grew past expectations in July. The ISM's Purchasing Managers Index, which surveys manufacturing firms, was 55.6 in July compared with 53.3 in June. J.P. Morgan Chase says it's investing $750 billion through 2035, part of an initiative to support home ownership in the U.S. Canada's WestJet says it has reached a tentative agreement with flight attendants. It canceled hundreds of flights over the weekend after flight attendants walked off the job on Sunday. That is your Fox Business Report. I'm Angelo Bavaro, invested in you.
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1: Good day, and welcome back to Judy's Journal in the once very Norwegian, Swedish, Dutch community of Hills, Minnesota, where today some Czechs and German live among the mix. The Hills' hospitality of its 500 people is warm and generous, and folks get along just fine, providing the Swedes and the Norwegians keep their lefse and their lutefisk to themselves. And the Germans stick to their meat and taters. Now, Hills has opened its arms to others for a number of reasons. One being the binding of two families and two nationalities after each family was stricken with tragedy, says Twyla Kirsch, a transplant to Hills by marriage.
2: Well, everybody welcomed me. I lost my husband, and I had two children, and Bob had five. And we met on a blind date, and we just have been married for 40 happy years. Hills was very welcoming. I had no trouble getting to know people.
3: Did you have to learn how to eat lutefisk and lefse?
2: Well, I learned how to make lefse, but lutefisk, no. Bob told me one time that we should make lefse, and he says, oh, there's nothing to it, but we ended up using it for taco shells. I'm not Norwegian.
1: Hills has brought other strangers to town. Lexi Moore says she and her husband were lured back to the Midwest via the internet and the desire to improve professionally and perhaps the smell of bacon.
4: I didn't even know it existed. We found the home that we purchased in Hills on the internet, and my husband came and viewed it over the 4th of July weekend and fell in love with both the house and the town. And 2 months later, we were moving in, and I'd never set foot in the town. So I was kind of going just on a hope of the promise of a small little town. And I'd been in Fort Worth, Texas for about 10 years. Grew up in South Dakota and Nebraska, so wasn't foreign to the Midwest at all. My husband was a city boy, so I was a bit nervous about his reaction to it. But he fell in love with the meat locker on Main Street, and once he found out he could buy steaks and bacon, he was fine.
1: Bacon from the old hometown locker. And so just how'd that all happen?
4: The options in Fort Worth, Texas for what we could afford were pretty limited, and I wanted to get him back to the Midwest or to know what it was like, I guess. So we kind of just searched for properties in the Midwest and didn't know, would we, you know, find an acreage. We didn't have any specific town or plan of the size or anything. And this house listing came to us on a Friday, and they were having an open house that weekend, and my sister came, drove the few hours and videotaped it, and sent us the videotape, and it's just the most beautiful house, like 93 years old, and there's a princess tower and a giant yard. And so we kind of just fell in love, and my husband took time off and came up to see it, and he was like, I can have a garden. We see a cornfield out the window. You know, we need to do this. I was just excited because it meant I would be closer to my family, and we just put an offer and got it, and off we went. And an hour before I signed the papers, I saw the town and the house for the first time, and I was surprised they had a park and a pond.
1: Well, we invite you to join us again here tomorrow for another Judy's Journal in Hills, Minnesota, and we'll learn about more of the opportunities of living in a fine community of 500 people. Hills, Minnesota, the featured story on Judy's Journal this week on Radio 570 WNEX. Good day. I'm Judy Stratman.
5: Hi, this is Dan Lewandowski. I grew up in Foley, Minnesota, and I listen to 570 WNAX.
6: 570 WNAX. It is the 2 o'clock hour on your big friend. Of course, a Monday edition of the 2 o'clock hour means we're going to talk with our buddy Rod Livesey with A Better Way to Farm. And this time, we're going to talk soil compaction. Rod, how are you doing today?
7: I am fantastic. How are you?
6: I am doing well. It is great to have you on. You and I were talking off air. I said I was. I love to follow your social media stuff because I think it's informational. It's good to learn a little something every day. You had some soil compaction. Videos and trials, and it's super duper interesting. And There are times that we're

0: supporting ourselves without necessarily realizing it, aren't we, Rod?
1: Yeah, there's a lot of mistakes that we make that just because we've always done it a certain way and we just think we need to stick with that.
0: Yeah, and let's just face it. There's a lot of mistakes that many of us make that we don't realize are mistakes. And we're not ever trying to say, hey, you're doing it wrong, but there certainly are better ways to do things, right, Ron?
1: Yeah, and I think one of the things with the compaction / tillage component is that there's just so many different things that are right in different areas. You know, if I'm farming here where I'm at, I've got some pretty light soil and some pretty good slope, you know, and so I'm going to have to no-till that to stay in compliance. And if I'm farming gumbo, I may have to do something completely different on that field that's flat as a pancake down on the bottom, you know, and I've got a lot of residue that I've got to deal with. And so there's a lot of different components to go into this thing.
0: Yeah, I think that you're right about that. You know, where I'm at, no-till was a big thing in the 1990s for sure. I mean, I hardly knew anybody who didn't no-till. Some of it was a function of lack of soil moisture. You know, we don't get a lot of rain where I'm at. Part of it was a function of efficiency. Those guys who were no-tilling could cover a whole lot more acres a whole lot faster. But then there came that component of efficiency and maybe just not having enough patience as well. And a lot of guys switched, went back to some tillage, and now it's kind of back and forth. And certainly, it's important to, know your soil types and know what works, isn't it?
1: Yeah, absolutely. You know, it's one of those things, we put it on social media and we get all kinds of responses, and we're always trying to be very, very respectful because some people want to die on that hill. And I would just encourage people, don't be afraid to try something different. You know, I don't have a dog in this fight. I don't sell equipment. Here at our own farm, we've had a lot of trouble with some compaction. And so we have a brilliant zone commander, and you only have to pull it about once every 6, 8, 10 years. But we go down about 22 to 24 inches, and we pull that baby through cutting a slot just to break up, you know, to fracture that. I do see guys who are just very fond of that deep chisel plow, and they plow that baby up and they get great big chunks, and then in the spring they work it and they work it and they work it two more times and they turn it into a powder. And that's the stuff that first pound and rain comes, and you're right back where you were. She packed in just as tight as what she was.
0: Your soil types do make a difference when it comes to that as well. It used to be we wanted that soil all nice and fine because we were convinced that was the best seedbed, best soil to seed contact. There is something to that. However, there's also the component that it just doesn't filter stuff quite as well, and the roots just don't have a room to grow. And when the roots are not growing and developing like they should, then your plant isn't as well.
1: You know, it's funny, we had a field day down in Missouri this weekend, and the people down there dug a root pit, and they had roots down 84 inches.
0: Wow.
1: And when you can drive, we're going to do a field day up there in Chamberlain, you know, in September.
0: Okay.
1: And we had roots down, I don't know, 8 feet up there last year, too. And so, you know, that's the key, is how deep can we drive those roots and what we can do to leave that pore space and just make sure that we're getting down into that, you know, as much of that soil profile as we possibly can.
0: Yeah, I mean, it's pretty remarkable for us to realize that the roots go down that far. It's hard for me to believe that that can be the case.
1: It's really cool to take that backhoe and dig that hole and take your knife and just real gently start flaking away and see where they end. You know, we were in Wisconsin last year, and they've got a layer of rock, literally just rock, down about 4 feet. So you don't get roots to go down farther than 4 feet.
0: Right.
1: But when, you know, it's in different areas, it's different ways. And when you get into some of these other soil profiles, we've seen roots down 10, 11 feet, you know, pretty consistently.
0: Yeah, that's a pretty remarkable there for sure. I always say where I'm at, and I farmed east of Chamberlain, about 50 miles east of Chamberlain is where I farmed. When you want to pull the big DMI, you might pull up a boulder or two about the size of a Volkswagen. So there's always, you never know what you're going to come up with. And certainly in the old days, there were a lot of guys who didn't want to do deep tillage because there's a rock issue in some places, for sure.
1: Yeah. Our brilliant zone commander.

0: It's got a trip deal on it, so if we don't have that problem here usually, but I have seen guys who, you know, they'll trip them back, and then you got to fix the shear pin and go back at it.
1: Yeah, for sure. Well, aside from the tillage and such, are there ways to try to eliminate soil compaction? Are there some tips that you would give to people?
0: Oh, there's a lot of things that we can do. You know, basically, life's not that hard, Vaughn. Just figure out how it works and get on the right side of it. So that being said, you know, cover crops. You can get some of the cover crops that do a pretty good job of loosening up soil. Although I want you to consult, I am not a cover crop specialist, and I want you to get one, because it's not as easy as just planting something. You also got to know how to terminate it. You got to know whether to plant into it green or kill it a month early or a week early, because you can really hurt yourself. But cover crops help. You know, there are some soil conditioners that do a good job for helping that soil become more permeable. And then just the sheer fact that if you do the right thing year after year, Vaughn, and you just keep growing good, healthy roots, they in and of themselves, you know, make it better and better and better. And so those are, you know, some pretty simple things that aren't that hard. It comes from micronutrients and seed germination aids and starter fertilizer, whatever you can do that forces that plant to put that root growth down early.
1: Yeah, I think you're right about that. Sometimes we fail to consider that. Well, in some ways we give it too much credence. In other ways we don't give it any credence at all. That the plant itself can help break up that the compaction in the soil. Certainly, when we plant cover crops, one of the intentions is hopefully to break up that that dead pan that we might have in the soil. But we don't always consider it about the crops that we're raising for cash money.
0: Correct, but that should be your first line of defense. So I worked with Francis Child for a long time, and it was amazing to see what his corn roots would do and how just massive they were. And, man, did that go a long way towards helping with that.
1: Yeah, for sure. Francis Child, a name that's pretty well known among growers who are growing record corn, right? I mean, this guy was one of the first to reach 400, one of the first to reach 500. I mean, that's an iconic name when it comes to growing big bushels, right?
0: Yeah, I love Francis. He grew a 442 on dry land, and I just, you know, I loved working with him and learning from him. It was just amazing to spend those hours.
1: Yeah, for sure, and I would imagine there's got to be a ton of things to learn. He seemed like a pretty patient guy from everything I read about him when it came to getting it right. It was important to get it right more than it was to get it done, wasn't it?
0: Yep. Yeah, he was very much in the, do it right the first time. He was such a dichotomy, because he was very patient when he was planting, but he was ultra competitive. And, you know, he had snowmobiles that he would drag race. He would race you anywhere to any destination on the road. He was just really competitive and driven to be the best at whatever he was doing. And that's what propelled him into that corn contest and why he did so good.
1: Yeah.
0: He was just relentless in it.
1: Yeah, for sure. And, well, let's face it, there's a lot of us that think that, well, wait a minute, that's a whole different growing corn in a competition versus raising it on your farm for profit. But certainly there's a lot to learn in those circumstances, isn't there?
0: Well, for us, that's why we like the contest. It is, I can't eat a trophy. However, I can use that as something fun to do while simultaneously learning, okay, this will work on my whole operation because it's profitable. This, while it did get an increase in yield, was not profitable. And so we learn those things and we can sort out. And that's how we get better every year.
1: Right. And I think some of those things can change from year to year. What might not have been profitable 5 years ago. And, you know, let's say, for instance, you come across something and, it increased the yield, but it cost us every ounce as much money as what we gained from the increase in yield. That can change over time, too, can't it?
0: Absolutely. And, you know, the business is ever-evolving, Vaughn, and we just got to keep looking and we got to keep trying. I tell everybody, start small. You know, that's kind of one of our credos when you're going to try something weird. But one of the things I learned from one of my mentors was, he was like, take 10 acres every year and try and drive it off of a cliff. You know, do something completely weird and crazy and see how it turns out.
1: Yeah, I think that's valuable advice. I think we should be always trying to push the envelope in one thing or another. Let's face it, when it comes to agriculture in the United States of America, the vast majority of the innovation over the years have come right off of people's farms, right next to the drive.

0: driveway, just some guy that had an idea that turned out to be right.
1: Yep, I would point to Mr. Kinzabaugh up there in central Iowa. He had a bright idea and turned it into quite the business with Kinsey Planters and Equipment. So, same sign, just had a bright idea, out farming one day.
0: Yeah, that's exactly right. Well, Rod, I look forward to visiting with you again. And, of course, if people want to find a little bit more about soil compaction, you just had a video that I watched on it. Now, I don't know how recent the video was, but I certainly enjoyed watching it. Where do people find that kind of stuff, Rod?
1: Social media of your choice. A lot of videos on YouTube. We're loading more all the time. Of course, Facebook. And then our podcast, a good place to listen. So just type in A Better Way to Farm, and you'll find us.
0: There you go. A Better Way to Farm. You'll find our buddy Rod, and hopefully we'll start you on the path to learn a better way to farm. That's what we're all looking to do. Rod, thanks so much.
1: Thank you, Vaughn. Have a good week.
0: You as well. 570 WNAX. It is the 2 o'clock hour on your...
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5: WNAX Sports. I'm Jim Remler. The Minnesota Twins have made two trades in 2 days, and they want to do more. Less than 24 hours after completing a deal for a relief pitcher, the Twins acquired much-needed starting depth on Friday night by trading a rookie league outfielder for Baltimore Orioles starting pitcher Dean Kramer. Though Kramer is struggling this season, he's 1-4 with a 6.50 ERA in 36 innings. He provides the Twins with an experienced major league starter for the stretch run. The Twins, who moved above 500 Friday night with that 5-3 comeback win over the Mariners, previously acquired lefty reliever A.J. Minter from the Mets for two prospects on Thursday night to bolster the bullpen. In making the deals, the Twins uncharacteristically took on payroll, paying the entirety of the roughly $5 million combined owed to Minter and Kramer. The Twins winning Friday night against the Mariners, but losing Saturday and Sunday. Yesterday, in the ninth inning, it was looking good. The Twins were hanging in there.
6: This ball hit high in the air to deep right field. Robles going back. Has Keyshaw touched him up? You bet he has. We've got a tie ball game as Luke Keyshaw homers the other way off Munoz. His sixth of the year for a 6-6 tie, and the Twins just won't go away.
5: But the Mariners came up in their half of the ninth and walked off the Twins for the win 7-6 yesterday. The club will be attending an afternoon screening of the Odyssey today as the trade deadline approaches, interested and hopeful for significant additions, but mostly unworried about their own individual fates. It's a change from a year ago when Twins players gathered in hotel rooms as one after another veteran was dealt off the Major League roster. Twins head to Kansas City for a three-game series starting tomorrow night. Kansas City got swept over the weekend by the Rockies. And out of the WNBA, the Los Angeles Sparks have traded five-time All-Star Kelsey Plum to the Phoenix Mercury for Monique Okoa-Makani. She's a 2027 first-round pick and also a 2028 second-rounder. The sides completed a major deal for the WNBA's top trade target ahead of Sunday afternoon's deadline. It marks just the fourth time in league history that an All-Star has been traded mid-season. Plum, a two-time WNBA champion, has been out since June 21st because of a lower left leg injury, but had expected to return for the Sparks next Sunday at the Portland Fire. It's unknown if she will be available when the Mercury play tonight at the Chicago Sky. With WNAX Sports, I'm Jim Remler.
7: News, I'm Tom Graham. There's still hope for negotiations with Iran. President Trump says the two sides are talking.
8: When we talk, we say we're talking. If we're not talking, when you ask me, no, we're not talking, I'll say it. But we are talking right now. We're talking, and we're talking at the request of Iran.
7: Trump speaking to reporters today from the Oval Office. The president adds this is Tehran's last chance to forge a deal and avoid further escalation of U.S. strikes against their country.

0: Nearly 60 wildfires are raging in Washington state, many not far from Spokane. Fox Weather's Craig Herrera is there.
1: The air quality here is just terrible. They're asking people to stay indoors. The weather is much improved today with a lack of wind, but the relative humidity is still very low.
0: Almost 2 million acres have burned across the Pacific Northwest. 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
3: 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The number to call to be part of the Trader. You give us a call, we put you out over the airwaves, and you talk to all them listeners we got out there. All kind of them from all kind of places. The 5-State Trader on your big friend. Here's the rules on the Trader. No guns, no weapons of any kind, only private parties, no businesses. We want you to limit phone calls to one item per phone call, one phone number per item, and that item has to have a price. We don't sell livestock on the Trader, and we do not sell the PORN on the 5-State Trader either. Other than that, everything is within the rules. So let's go to the phone lines and kick off the Trader. Who's this? Where are you from? You're on the 5-State Trader.
4: This is Wayne from Utica.
3: Hey, Wayne. How are you today?
4: Great.
3: Good. What you got for us?
4: A 2016 Polaris 570.
3: Gotcha.
4: 2,880 miles. Been well maintained. It needs a seat.
3: I gotcha.
4: $3,000.
3: Okay.
4: 605-660-1207.
3: I have got 605-660-1207. Is it a 4x4, Wayne, or is it a two-wheel drive?
4: 4x4.
3: There we
4: go. It's a 570 Sportsman.
3: Gotcha.
4: 4x4.
3: I just wanted our listeners to know whether it was or not. So there we go. I got 605-660-1207, Wayne.
4: Thank you.
3: Thank you. Appreciate it. 570 WNEX. It is the Trader. Who's there? Yeah, well, you know, last week, Charlene helped me out the last hour of the Drive Time show. She's still giving me the silent treatment. Now, who's this? Where are you from? You on the Trader?
5: Ronnie calling. What's going on today?
3: Hey, not a whole lot, Ronnie. How was things in Bowdle today?
5: Oh, it's hot and windy again.
3: Yeah, I got you there. What you got for us today, Ronnie?
5: I'm looking for a Griswold cookware, pans or whatever they have.
3: You're looking for what brand of cookware?
5: Griswold.
3: I got
5: cookware.
3: You.
5: Yeah. And black cast iron.
3: I got
5: pans
3: you.
5: Pans or Dutch oven,
3: yeah,
5: whatever.
3: I got you. Pans, Dutch ovens, cast iron. I got you.
5: Yeah, they work. Cook so nice, you know.
3: Yeah, I got you there. Yeah.
5: But anyway, I got a question for you. You ever have corn knee-high twice?
3: yeah, I got hailed out one time the last week of July, and that was just no fun at all. That was no fun at all.
5: Well, we're on the way down the knee-high again.
3: Yeah, so you had corn get up there, and now it's shrinking away.
5: It is, yeah.
3: Got no moisture up there. Oh, that's a bummer, Ronnie. That's a bummer. All right.
5: Maybe next year, huh?
3: There you go. Yeah, well, hopefully. 605-281-0265, Ronnie.
5: That's right. You have a good week, huh?
3: Yeah, I'll do my best. You as well, Ron.
5: Yeah, thank you. Have a good day.
3: You betcha. 570 WNEX, it is the Trader on your big friend. Have I ever mentioned that Charlene's got a sister, Darlene, and they're kind of on the same wavelength most of the time. Yeah, who's this? Where are you from? You on the Trader?
6: Yeah, this is Dave.
3: Where are you from, Dave?
6: Remsen, Iowa.
3: What you got for us, Dave?
6: I got some Yetter stock Devastators.
3: Gotcha.
6: They're ready to install on a 12-row GP Cornhead. They're like new.
3: All right, so they're ready. Hang on just a sec.

0: second.
1: Fit on any 12 roll. It's got to be a GT series cornhead.
0: I got you. All right. All righty. And how much do you want for the stock Devastators there, Dave?
1: $7,900.
0: $7,900, and that's a dozen of them, right? That's how it works.
1: Yep. There we go. Phone number 712-540-2156.
0: I have got 712-540-2156, Dave.
1: Yep.
0: Well, that's just cheaper than one of them big tires right off the bat, isn't it? Criminy six.
1: Yes, it is.
0: Yeah, I tell you what, tires are getting hoofta. So, hey, thanks, Dave. Appreciate it.
1: You betcha.
0: You betcha. Bye. Yep, 570 WNEX. It is the trader. I bought a set of 1050s. So they were 1050, 50, 32s. Now I'm trying to remember the sideball size. Put them on my grain cart. All right. And, they were used tires that had to have been repaired. And I bought them over there in Nebraska. It's a great place to do business over there in Nebraska. Yeah. You know where I'm talking about. Anyhow, I paid $3,000 for those things, which was a bunch of money. And in about a year, $3,000 was half price of one. Yeah, that's right. Back to the phone lines. Who's this? Where are you from? You on the trader?
2: This is Gary from George, Iowa.
0: Hey, Gary. How's things in George, Iowa today?
2: Kind of dry.
0: I hear you. What you got for us today, Gary?
2: I have a Chrysler 2015 Town and Country van for sale.
0: Gotcha.
2: It's a one owner. I bought it new. Usually always been shedded.
0: Gotcha.
2: It has two DVD players.
0: Mm-hmm.
2: The van is loaded with extras. I have 148,000 miles on the van, and I am asking
0: $7,500. $7,500. This thing, that's a beauty you got right there.
2: It's excellent. Yeah.
0: And the phone number, Gary?
2: 712-348-3486.
0: All righty. I have got 712-348-3486. Gary?
2: Correct. That's there right.
0: We got it. Hey, thank you, Gary. We appreciate it.
2: Well, thank you very much.
0: Yeah, betcha. 570 WNEX, one more, and then we'll take a short break. Who's this way from? You're on the trader.
3: It's Dan from Scotland.
0: Hey, Dan. How you doing today?
3: Not too bad.
0: Good. What you got for us today, Dan?
3: I have a 2018 Chevy Express cutaway van. It has a napide service box on the back of it.
0: Gotcha.
3: I can send them pictures or whatever. It's got about 140,000 miles on it. Yeah, it's in good shape.
0: Gotcha.
3: So then give me a call at 605-661-4490.
0: And the phone number, the price tag, Dan. I'm sorry.
3: Yeah. $15,000 or best offer.
0: There we go. $15,000 OBO, 605-661-4490.
3: That's right.
0: And you know, you got a case four-wheel drive in that phone number, right, Dan?
3: There is not a four-wheel drive on it.
0: Yeah, wait, a 4490 is a four-wheel drive. That's what I'm saying.
3: Oh, yeah, that's for, yep.
0: Yeah, yep. I used to have one. Now I didn't mind it. I kind of liked my 4490.
3: My dad had a 4440, and I ran that a lot up and down the field.
0: I bet you did. Hey, thank you, Dan. We appreciate it.
3: You bet. Thank you.
0: You bet. 570 WNEX. 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
2: 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It is the 5-State Trader, 1-800-367-9629. 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Who's this? 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
3: Hey, it's Bill from Hardingtown.
2: Hey, Bill. How are you today?
3: Good, good, good. A little windy, but we'll take her.
2: Yeah, I got you there. What you have for us today, Bill?
3: Hey, I got the glass out of a John Deere tractor cab. All the windows, the front, back. If anybody's looking for something.
2: And is this for a Soundguard cab? Is that what this is? Like a 30, 40, 50?
3: No.
2: What series is it?
3: This would be like the 2010 and 20 series, 4020, 4320 on down.
2: Gotcha, gotcha. All righty, 10 and 20 series. All right. And how much you want for it, Bill?
3: $500 for the glass, and my number is 402-841-2287.
2: 2287, that's right. It's you cut out there, and I was trying to remember if it was 32 or 22, but I think it's 841-2287. Is that right, Bill?
3: That is correct, Vaughn.
2: There we go. We got it. 402-841-2287. Thank you, Bill.
3: Yep, thanks, sir.
2: You betcha. 570 WNEX. It is the Trader.
3: Who, correct.
2: You're on the Trader. Who's this? Where you from?
4: Yeah, this is Ben from Humboldt.
2: Hey, Ben. How are you today?
4: Good. You bet.
2: Good. So, I'm going to be up in your neck of the woods on Friday there, Ben.
4: For that, what's up here Friday? I'm trying to think.
2: You've got your threshing thing over there, and you got tractor.
4: Yeah.
2: Yeah. So if you're in the area, yeah. Stop, say hi, okay, Ben?
4: You bet. We will do. So,
2: all right. What you got for us?
4: I got for sale a John Deere 3960 silage chopper with a three-row narrow corn head and Richardson 700 dump box. The cutter's had a recent tune-up, pretty serious tune-up, in good working order. I'm asking $7,500 for the set, still.
2: $7,500 for the whole shooting match and the phone number.
4: Might split them if it came to that, but my number is 605-941-5904.
2: I have got 605-941-5904.
4: You bet. Thank you.
2: Thank you, Ben. Appreciate that. 570 WNEX. It is the Trader. Who's this? Where are you from? You're on the Trader.
5: Yeah, Vaughn. It's Dave from Remsen, Iowa again.
2: Hey, I got you, Dave. What you got for us?
5: Those Yetter stock Devastators, they go on a draggle head.
2: I got you. Yeah, well, when you said GT series, I thought that was either a Drago or... I think that some Gleaner stuff said had GT on them as well. So we're going to put that on there.
5: Yep.
2: Drago GT Drago. Series Cornet. There we go.
5: Okay.
2: All right. Thank you, Dave. You bet. 570 WNEX. It is the Trader. Let's take this one, and then we take another short to break. Who's this? Where are you from? You on the Trader?
6: This is Randy from Plankstone.
2: Hey, Randy. How are you today?
6: Good.
2: Good. What you got for us?
6: I got some Oliver 70 tin work, the hood, the side panels, the front grill. I also have steel wheels with at least one steel fender for them.
2: I gotcha. And how much do you want for this? A little find here. This is a deal. We

0: got going on here. There's somebody that's ears have just perked up, Randy. I'm just telling you.
1: Oh, well, good.
0: Yeah.
1: How about 250 or best offer?
0: Yeah, and now they're going to call you. Okay. What's the phone number? Hopefully they do, Randy. What's the phone number?
1: Yep. 507-215-0247.
0: I have got 507-215-0247.
1: Yep.
0: Thank you, Randy. We appreciate it.
1: Thank you.
0: Yep. Bye. 570 WNEX. There's quite a few Oliver guys in the WNEX listening area. I'm just going to tell you a bunch of them. 570 WNEX. It is the Trader on your big friend. We're going to hear from Northside Grain in Laurel, Nebraska. 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So here's what we're...
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0: 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So it's a cutaway van, so that means it's a van from the seats forward. 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Wayne has got a Polaris 570 for sale. That's a 4x4 four-wheeler. And Ronnie is looking for Griswold cookware. Yeah, the Dutch ovens, the cast iron pans, etc. So that's what he is looking for. And he kind of wants the Griswold brand. All right. Dave has got the Yetter Stock Devastators for sale. They go on a 12-row Drago GT Series Cornhead. Let's see, Bill in Arlington, he works on some John Deeres. He likes working on John Deere tractors, and Bill has the glass out of a 10 or 20 Series cab for sale. Now, Ben has 3960 chopper for sale. It's got the 3-row 30-inch head on it, and a Richardson 700 dump box goes with it. All right, so it's the whole shooting mat. The cutter just had a bunch of work done on it. $7,500 for that whole shooting match. That seems like a pretty good deal, yeah. And Randy in Pipestone, we just visited with him a little bit ago. He's got Oliver 70 tin work, side panels, the front grill, steel wheels, one steel fender. So he got it. He got some models. He got some Oliver 70 stuff. And if you're working on a 70 Oliver, criminy sakes, you better be for giving him a call and getting everything all. We just plan a little road trip to Pipestone. That's what I'd be doing if I was you. 1-800-367-9629, 1-800-367-WNEX, the number to call to be part of the Trader. We got plenty of the Trader left, so why don't you give me a call right now, and we'll get you on the phone lines here on the Five-State Trader. Yeah, you know what? We were going to talk with Jensen Insurance, but we'll wait for just a moment. Who's this? Where are you from? You on the Trader?
3: Michael Smith from Lake Norton, South Dakota.
0: Hey, Mike, how you doing up there in Lake Norton?
3: Good. Got a D14 Alice and a 314 plow with a snap coupler that it just do it.
0: Gotcha.
3: $2,500.
0: My goodness gracious. Now, I'm going to repeat it for our listeners out there in just a moment. But how much do you want for it, Mike?
3: $2,500.
0: And the phone number to call?
3: 605-881-1947.
0: I have got 605-881-1947. Is that right, Mike?
3: No, 09.
0: There we go. I have got 605-881-0947, Mike.
3: Correct.
0: Gotcha. All righty. Thank you, Mike. We appreciate it. By the way, when you call on speakerphone, that's what it sounds like. Yeah, you can't use the speakerphone But what he has, a D14 Alice with a 314 plow, and it's got that snap cutler.

0: coupler. All right. So it's the all of it's Alice is what he's essentially saying right there. $2,500. That's what he's looking for. Back to the phone lines. Who's this? Where are you from? You on the trader?
1: Dwayne from Clarkson.
0: Hey, Dwayne. What you got for us?
1: I got a wanted item.
0: Mm-hmm.
1: I'm looking for a self-propelled John Deere chopper, something like a 7850.
0: Gotcha.
1: Something that's field ready. They can call me at 402-841-9651.
0: All righty. I got 402-841-9651, Dwayne.
1: Yep, thank you.
0: Thank you, Dwayne. Appreciate it. 570 WNEX. It is the trader on your big phone. Now we can hear from Jensen Insurance. And yeah, I got time for a couple more calls. Yeah, three, maybe four. I mean, if we're fast. Maybe five, we're really fast. Maybe one, if you got an 1155 Massey for sale.

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3: 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Yeah, I got time for you. Oh, by the way, tomorrow and Wednesday and Thursday, we're going to be at Redwood Falls. It's the Farm Show at Redwood Falls. Yeah, Farm Fest. Tune in for the updates, sales, and other farm shenanigans. That's what Chloe tells us. WNAX is going to have the 2026 F-150 giveaway truck there, too. Ooh, man, is it special. That thing, it's special. Let's just say it's special. Keith and Danielle will be there reporting back live. Chloe's going to be there snapping pictures as well. So, you know what? Stop on by the booth and look for the folks, all right? You can hear us at the EPS building. Visit the booth for a chance to register for the F-150. And find more information on the show as well at farmfest.com. 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Hey, all right, let's take one more and see if we got time for it. Who's this? Where are you from? You on the Trader?
4: This is Ben from Humboldt again.
3: Hey, Ben, what you got for us?
4: I'm glad I called. I thought the Thrashing Bee was next weekend.
3: So
4: I'd have missed the whole thing. So.
3: Yeah, well, that's good. What you got for us this time, Ben?
4: Yeah, I got a John Deere 893 8-row narrow corn head.
3: Gotcha.
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3: Gotcha.
4: My number's 605-941-5904.
3: I have got 605-941-5904, Ben.
4: You bet. Thanks.
3: There you go. Well, I hope you see you there. I'll be there on Friday. Yeah. I'll be announcing the tractor pull over there.
4: Okay, that's what I was, I kind of figured that was your thing. So, you bet.
3: All right, thank you, Ben. Appreciate it. 570 WNEX, it is the 5-State Trader on Your Big Friend. We'll do it again tomorrow. Right here. 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
4: Now or never. I'm Jack Callahan, Fox News. President Trump telling reporters in the Oval Office today Iran has one last chance to strike a deal to avoid an escalation of U.S. attacks.
5: This is the last chance. This is not something that, if it doesn't happen, this is the last chance for them to sign a good document.
4: The document the president says would open the Strait of Hormuz and lead to the end of Iran's nuclear ambitions. The president called off airstrikes against Iran over the weekend at the request of Gulf allies. The Pentagon is buying more military hardware, signing agreements with Northrop Grumman and Lockheed Martin to expand production of components for Patriot and THAAD missile systems. This just days after awarding Lockheed Martin the contract to make more Patriot missiles. Crude oil prices falling today on optimism over the Strait of Hormuz, but gas prices at the pump remain stagnant, averaging $4.09 a gallon nationally. The president's not happy with that.
5: When you look at one company where they made 12 times what they made the year before, they ought to give some of that back to the public, and they better cut the retail price.
4: Senate Judiciary Committee scheduled to vote tomorrow on the nomination of Acting Attorney General Todd Blanche, approval likely after an agreement with two GOP senators.
6: Republicans John Cornyn and Tom Tillis are now signaling support to confirm Acting Attorney General Todd Blanche later this week. The two were among holdouts demanding written commitments from the Justice Department to end a $1.8 billion weaponization fund created as part of a settlement between President Trump and the IRS. The fund was intended to compensate individuals who believe they were unfairly targeted or prosecuted by the Justice Department during the Biden administration. Overnight, Blanche released a document ordering beyond any doubt that there is no fund.
4: Fox's Jared Halpern at the White House. 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
4: The Trump administration has finalized plans for advanced testing of AI models.
10: We don't know the details yet, but we do know the White House plans to release a formal process this week for reviewing powerful new AI systems after the Trump administration met with AI leaders last week. We also know from President Trump's comments to reporters this past week, he's looking into guardrails but doesn't want overregulation and to lose the AI race to China. He said whoever loses the AI race will lose every race. Then you had several AI executives on the Hill last week as well,

0: meeting with lawmakers about open-weight AI models, where basically anyone could get access to the ingredients of the model. That brings up concerns of other countries, like China, stealing American intellectual property and possibly for a cyber attack. Darren Botello, Fox Business.
1: With hundreds of homes and businesses now smoldering ash, Washington's Governor Bob Ferguson says they are preparing a request for federal disaster declaration for the wildfires that have ravaged the state. He says that will start the flow of federal aid.
2: My understanding is things are staged here literally in Washington state already on many of the resources I've talked about. So it's up to the federal government. But from President Trump to Secretary Mullen to FEMA, we've had only productive conversations.
1: 60,000 people have been forced to evacuate from their homes as the wildfires continue to burn. House Ethics Committee recommending the House censure Republican Congressman Chuck Edwards of North Carolina after finding he engaged in inappropriate conduct with two young female aides. More than 20 states and the District of Columbia have sued the Trump administration to block it from getting wide access to the personal information of millions of recipients of the Temporary Assistance for Needy Families program, which is among those under scrutiny from the Trump administration as potential sources of fraud. Wall Street, the Dow Jones Industrial Average, closing up nearly 675 points, set a new high. I'm Jack Callahan. This is

0: 670 WNAX. It is the Drive Time Show. Vaughn and Chloe? Yeah, I saw her. She's here. Chloe in the building. Unless she's crabby at me and decides not to join the Drive Time Show. Well, let's just hope she didn't talk to Charlene. Charlene helped me out on the Drive Time Show last week and never said a word the whole time. Oh, we got a plagiarism story. Yeah, it seems like we have a few of those. Well, the plagiarism stories always come from professors, high-power professors. Turns out there's a lot of scandal in academia. Oh, speaking of academia, we're going to teach you how to pronounce certain words on the Drive Time Show today. Yeah, turns out that I got a list of words that y'all... I mean, not me. I would never say any of them improperly. But some of you guys do. All right, maybe I do. All right, there's a few words that I pronounce incorrectly. Well, you know, we want the listeners to the Drive Time Show to be more cultured than the listeners to them other places out there. And we're gonna help you sound super duper professional. I mean, that's a phrase right there that makes you sound super duper professional, is when you say super duper. Well, you know, we used to have that border crisis here in the United States of America. There's a border crisis going on over across the pond, too. Holy moly, you wouldn't believe the numbers. And, yeah, folks over there don't know what to do about it. And it ain't about escaping someplace dangerous. There's more to it than that. We'll talk about it because we might have avoided it here for now. I'm Vaughn. Let's get to it after the news.
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2: A little bit after 3 o'clock Monday afternoon. Heading into an evening that could be filled with showers and thunderstorms. Up to a 60% chance of precipitation tonight. 63 will be the low. It will remain breezy all night, and some patchy smoke will be moving into the area as well this evening. That rain will hang around tomorrow through most of the day. It's going to be significantly cooler. 77, the expected high. And then the rain should be tapering off on Tuesday night. Low's going to drop down to about 57 before we get back into the mid-80s come Wednesday. Vaughn and Chloe will have a full look at weather coming up for you on the Drive Time Show. The city of Mitchell is getting a $1 million boost from South Dakota's Future Fund to help prepare a new development park on the south side of I-90. Now, the Governor's Office of Economic Development has approved the grant for the Mitchell Development Corporation. They're working to develop the site, which is near Trail King Industries. Mitchell Development Corporation CEO Mike Lawrenson says that the money is just another major step towards opening the area for future business and industrial growth.
3: And then we started working.

0: talking with the governor's office of economic development, along with the governor's office, talking about what we'd like to do with that property, collaborated with them on what our vision was for this 20-acre industrial park. And we were lucky enough to be selected for a million-dollar grant to help with the infrastructure. And
1: now, the project is also being supported by local investments and a $1 million USDA Rural Economic Development Zero Interest Loan. City and development officials say preparing the park is going to put Mitchell in a better position to recruit new employers, expand its tax base, and add jobs along one of the city's key growth corridors. And a lawsuit that is backed by both Iowa Republicans and the Republican National Committee could revive absentee ballot signature verification requirements that have been on hold for years. It's a prospect that is raising the concerns of local election officials. The legal challenge is looking to lift a court injunction that's blocked enforcement of the 2017 Iowa law that would require county auditors to compare signatures on absentee ballot requests and ballot envelopes with signatures that are already held on file. If a signature cannot be verified, voters would be required to correct that issue before their ballot could be counted. This is Linn County Auditor Todd Taylor. He says it's a bigger issue than you'd think.
2: I can tell you, in Linn County, we do not have the capacity right now to capture signatures that we could later use to verify. And so we would follow the law if we were told to by the lifting of the injunction or rules written by the Secretary of State.
1: Now, Taylor also questions the timing of any court action. He says changes implemented too close to the November elections would create confusion for both election workers and voters.
2: It raises a bunch of questions that are, quite frankly, not necessary at this time. I believe that we have a very robust, safe elections process. And the better part of that answer is the people believe that as well.
1: Supporters argue that the law strengthens election security. Critics contend that Iowa already has a reliable election system, and they point to historically low levels of voter fraud statewide. A court decision on the injunction could determine whether signature checks return in future elections. From the WNAX newsroom, I'm Tim Borman.
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4: Crop conditions vary from one location to another. I'm Keith Lundberg with your Farm News Update. That is exactly what we've been hearing. No matter where you're at in our listening area, it varies from one location to another. Jacob Goebbels is an agronomist with the Hefty Seed Company. He's based out of West Point, Nebraska, and we talk about the current conditions in and around his area.
5: It's such a good day, I want to say positive.
4: Yeah, there you go.
5: But I mean, you know, conditions are, we're dry.
4: Mm-hmm.
5: We're dry. And, you know, not trying to sugarcoat anything. We still have potential. You know, when you go out in the cornfield in the morning and look, you go, there's a lot of fields that still have potential.
4: Right.
5: But on the flip side, too, there's a lot of fields where, you know, I hate to say it, it's a tough situation.
4: Yeah. How about even with the dew that we've been getting here? I know it's been tough, too. But does that help a little bit, especially on the bean side?
5: That definitely helps.
4: Yeah.
5: You know, and today it's looking like we're going to get some rain. So that's going to help the beans tremendously. And honestly, that rain will help the corn, and it'll probably surprise some people where what it ends up doing. But you know, in the end, you know, as we look at today, I just always say, here's the thing, the, you know, genetics and all that, but really the farmer practices.
4: Mm-hmm.
5: And just the farmer has gotten so much better, and it's really a testament to them that, you know, a lot of those fields are still hanging on.
4: Yeah,
5: you know,
4: not only the farmer but the genetics probably have changed, which is also very helpful.
5: Well, absolutely.
4: Yeah,
5: I mean, you're trying to, both things have made it so you can widen that gap away where you need that rain.
4: Mm-hmm.
5: You know, so that's what we're seeing. We know it's not going to be bumper yields, but hey, we're still hopeful.
4: What about with the dry conditions then, as far as disease issues, things like that? Anything particular that you're watching in your area?
5: I mean, you're always got to be watching for it. Nothing has blown up.
4: Okay.
5: You know, we've seen the tar spot, southern Nebraska and Iowa, and we've seen some southern rust.
4: Watching those crop conditions with this Farm News Update, I'm Keith Lundberg.
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0: 670 WNEX. It is the Drive Time Show. My name is Vaughn. And I've had a very full life. Former race car. Well, I mean, even current race car driver. I once appeared on the Maury Povich show. I wrote a book that was reviewed by Oprah Winfrey, and it got great reviews. And I was an artist for a while. You know, abstract art is kind of what my thing was. And I once served as a college professor as well. And that's Chloe over there. I'm guessing she hadn't done any of that stuff.
1: I've lived my life more often than not full. But...
0: All right. Maybe some of that wasn't exactly true.
1: Like, you weren't a college professor?
0: Well, I mean, my daughter was for a while. She wasn't exactly a professor, but she was a college instructor.
1: Jeez, you're lying about her, too.
0: No, I mean, do you... all right, what's the difference between a college instructor and a college professor?
1: Like a TA?
0: Yeah, I mean, what's a teacher? She taught a class at SDSU.
1: Well, was she a TA or was she a tenured professor?
0: No, she wasn't tenured, but she had to get hired by the Board of Regents to do it.
1: So...
0: Yeah, but it was her class. So, I mean, she didn't have an assistant. She taught a technology class.
1: Well, and I guess she's a professor.
0: After she graduated, they're like, hey, Vaughn's daughter, we wonder if maybe you'd come back and teach for us for a semester because this program that we use in your specialty is a little bit difficult for people to understand, and you navigate it pretty good. So we're wondering maybe if you could teach everyone how to navigate it, including some of the professors that you studied under.
1: Oh.
0: Does that make her a professor?
1: I mean, if she was... Yeah, I mean, yeah.
0: Yeah, gotcha.
1: I don't think you have to have a PhD or anything.
0: Mm-hmm. So if I happen to, say, I don't know, on a day when our instructor wasn't there in Rotunda D.
1: Yeah.
0: I walked up there and said, okay, class, here's what we're going to do today. Mm-hmm. That would make me a professor.
1: No.
0: No, but I taught them something.
1: Yeah, but that would just make you a TA.
0: A teacher's assistant?
1: Yeah. You're not the teacher. Yeah.

0: You're the assistant.
1: That's better than the PA that I've been called lots of times.
0: And the POS.
1: Yeah. Drive Time, you're on the Drive Time show.
2: Yeah, this is Professor Vaughn.
0: Professor Vaughn.
1: There we
0: school is in session.
1: Ring the bell. School's in session. It's right over there. Danielle had to ring it every time I called her Chloe the other day.
0: Yeah.
2: This is CCCC with a different C today. You know, last week it was hot. Like we had 115 heat index. We decided that we should just pour concrete, so now they call me the Crawford County Crabby Concrete Guy.
1: Yeah, well, I mean, you might not know this, CCCC, there's people in your neck of the woods that post stuff out there on the social media, and by golly, I went to my social media page, and there was a new group. It was like CCCC has lost his mind group. Pouring concrete when it was 900 degrees out.
2: Did you see the grandsons?
1: I mean, I saw the pictures.
2: There's a picture. There's three young guys. They kind of look like they're Amish, but they're my brother's grandsons. And you know, being the professor of motivation over here in Crawford County.
1: Yeah, I got you.
2: I found out that them 10-year-old kids.
1: Yeah.
2: They understand the power of a $20 bill.
1: They do. How about that? Yeah, that's good.
2: Yeah. They came over. We poured off like 80 yards in less than 2 hours. And my brother's kind of, he's a child labor guy. He only pays them $8 an hour.
1: Gotcha. And I went over there. Uncle CCCC pays up a little better.
2: Yeah, I went over there, and I think she was about 115 because my local Smith guy, we've become good friends. I don't know why. He said, well, I'd really appreciate it if you tried pouring tomorrow. It's supposed to be 5 degrees hotter. So to motivate them grandsons, they went over and paid them there about 2:30, 3 o'clock and gave them all a sarsaparilla, and by God, you know, they had a big old swig of their pop, and they, which the pop was free, by the way. I got it at Baumgartner's. They had a rebate, and I got free cast of pop.
0: It's even cheaper.
2: But I give them all their pop, and then I hand them each a $20 bill, and the very first thing all three of them said is, "Are we pouring tomorrow?"
1: Said,
2: absolutely.
1: There you go. I mean, CCCC, his last name doesn't start with a van, but it could just as well. Buddy knows good labor is worth, and that's important.
0: Mm-hmm.
2: Well, I paid them other guys a little bit more, but I found out them three kids, they kind of was like in competition. They each wanted to outdo the other. They thought they were going to get more money, I think.
1: There you go. Well, I mean, you're going to have to set them up on some sort of reward system the next time they show up. They're CCCC.
2: Well, I don't have no jokes for today. I just was listening to Professor Vaughn there and thought I'd give you a jingle.
1: A lesson in business. Yeah. Well, I mean, I think that's important. CCCC putting on a business class on the Drive Time show today.
0: Yeah.
2: Mm-hmm. Well, I can motivate anybody. I just found out it takes money.
1: Yeah, well.
0: My mom didn't have money when we were growing up to give us for chores and stuff. So when she wanted us to rake the yard, she would just tell me that for every bag of leaves that I filled, I could come inside and get a spoonful of powdered sugar. The problem, though, is that eventually I started lying. And suddenly I was filling up three bags in about a minute.
2: Well, when I used to work as a kid, I had to pay to work, so that's how tough it was in my day.
0: We were so poor, we couldn't even pay attention.
1: Oofta.
2: So, enjoy your show.
1: Thank you.
2: Have a great one.
1: We appreciate it. Thanks for being part of the Drive Time Show, 570 WNAX. It is the Drive Time Show. Well, there's another professor in trouble. This guy's at Cambridge, though. He's across the pond.
0: Oh, he's one of them uppity folks.
1: Yeah, his name
0: I teach at Cambridge.
1: Jason Arday. And he became the poster boy for diversity at the Cambridge University because he was the youngest

0: most diverse professor over there.
1: They have another young one that's younger.
0: I don't know.
1: But he's flat Stanley, he's
0: yeah. Yeah, here's the funniest thing too. When it comes to diversity, there are rules.
1: Oh yeah.
0: I mean, because there's quite a lot of diversity between you and I.
1: Yeah.
0: But the diversity crowd wouldn't say that there is.
1: I'm way more mixed than you are, and somehow you are darker than I am, and I don't know how that works.
0: I mean, I've got a...
1: I should just naturally be tan. People think I'm Mediterranean.
0: I mean, you do. I mean...
1: Don't say that to me! Don't want to be Mediterranean!
0: I look Mediterranean. I mean, because I'm my friends from
1: you the, look like you'd be served at a fish fry is what you look like.
0: My okay. friends from the Mediterranean have this complexion.
1: You look like a caramelized onion.
0: Yeah, but all right. Now I went to college with a very nice young lady that had the same heritage I do.
1: Mm-hmm.
0: And she had the most golden skin and dark curly hair. And so, I mean, I don't know. I just, I've got an extra dose of melatonin in my
1: Have you got skin. Any of that sun tanning lotion I gave you last year?
0: I still have it, yes.
1: Okay.
0: Yeah.
1: Have you used it?
0: No, I'm saving it for the right occasion. I'm going to save that for vacation.
1: In October?
0: Well, I mean, I expected to have gone on vacation already this year.
1: Oh.
0: Haven't had a chance to. Now, I did spend last weekend on the river and on the boat.
1: Okay.
0: And so I got my tan got worked out pretty good. But I can't use that on the boat.
1: It gets a little slippery or
0: something? Yeah, because it turns out that nobody can stay in their seats after that. Soon as you hit waves, people start sliding around on the seats just like they're water in a pan.
1: Oh, just man.
0: All over the place.
1: When do they evaporate?
0: And then they're like, I had to park my boat out in the sun for 14 days to dissolve the oil on my seats.
1: You go in with Dawn. Okay? It's tough on grease.
0: I mean, the good news is, though, that you ain't got to armor all them for a while.
1: Oh, because they're nice and...
0: Yeah, they're pretty supple by the time you're done.
1: Why should you just make everybody put on leather shampoo? Leather conditioner, you know?
0: And that's not a bad idea right there.
1: Though I think shoe polish is out of the question.
0: Yeah, that probably is. Jason is a professor over there at the Cambridge.
1: And he's a young guy.
0: 41 years old. 41, professor at the Cambridge, and he's diverse. Now there's been some critics, and the critics are like, hey, something ain't right about this guy. And they're like, shush, quit talking smack about the diverse guy.
1: Okay.
0: All right? But then somebody's like, yeah, hey, you remember Jason Arday from Cambridge, his PhD thesis?
1: Yeah.
0: Here's mine.
1: Uh-huh.
0: And they're like, uh-oh, did you plagiarize your thesis from Jason Arday?
1: Why would you admit to that, mister?
0: And then he's like, yeah, no, not exactly, because mine was written, I don't know, 15 years ago.
1: Uh-oh.
0: Anyhow, they're like, well, he also lifted some research from a student over there. He admitted to a series of errors in his work. Isn't it funny that the academia types are like, well, I have to admit there were a few errors.
1: Yeah.
0: And by errors, what they mean is the error was I lifted someone else's research and then plagiarized their thesis.
1: Fully plagiarized. Yeah. Like, I just took it and pretended it was mine.
0: Yeah, I mean, we had the story last week of the professor who caught 32 of his 35 students using AI.
1: Oh, yeah.
0: To write their essays.
1: Yeah.
0: And he tricked them. And most of and that's only the ones he caught was 32 out of 35. There might have been 35 out of 35 that cheated, but three of them managed to cheat without getting caught.
1: Oof.
0: If they cheated. We don't know. Anyhow, we live in the world now where if you are...

0: a professor, probably just don't cheat.
1: Yeah. Okay? I root for anybody. And there's really no point to cheating,
0: and,
1: you know?
0: And here's the next thing, okay? For the... for the educated type out there.
1: Yeah.
0: Okay? For academia out there. Yeah. This is important for you to know. And I don't mean to say this in a bad way. Okay?
1: Oh, but he's gonna.
0: I don't want to make you feel bad about it. I'm just gonna say, academia?
1: Yeah.
0: You guys are the easiest to trick. I mean, I can't believe how easy you guys are to trick sometimes. I mean, just like, I mean, I not that I ever would. But
1: you just sound like you're speaking from experience.
0: No, I just because I they're
1: yes.
0: Academia is looking for a specific thing and type.
1: I will say that I've never understood cheating. I really haven't, because especially at the collegiate level, mm-hmm. you know, and when you're getting a job, you know, you're going to have to know that information.
0: Yeah.
1: Eventually, you're going to have to know that information.
0: This is the exact reason why I refused to study when I was in high school.
1: I think that is okay. Also part of something else, though.
0: It was like, listen, if I don't know it when I take a test, mm-hmm. I won't know it in real life, because I can't just go to the textbook and look it up. All right?
1: So no, but because by that logic, you should know about it before the teacher even teaches you.
0: No, the teacher teaches
1: because
0: it.
1: The textbook is meant to teach you as well.
0: No, I'm just saying studying for a test.
1: Yes,
0: I never
1: which
0: studied
1: is also
0: for
1: teaching.
0: Test. I would go to class. I would listen to the instructor. I would assumedly read the
1: would
0: chapters
1: I
0: notes? Was supposed to read. Yeah, oh, I took great notes. Mm. Yeah.
1: Where's those great notes now? You leave me notes and I'm like.
0: I still have them somewhere.
1: What toddler escaped from their daycare.
0: Back then, well, now it's different because I was sitting in a desk, and I can write when I'm sitting in a desk.
1: You're gonna blame it on the table.
0: And now most of the time I'm writing something, I got to stand up and write it, and that's terrible. I mean, if I want to write something nice, I have to sit down, get the right distance above the writing surface.
1: You should go into academia, because I think you could word your way around. So many things.
0: I'm saying I could maybe trick him.
1: Vaughn steals an entire thesis. I may have made some errors, but my thesis was correct.
0: This guy has had the most interesting life as well. He also in his personal achievements before they hired him.
1: Yeah.
0: He said, I ran 600 miles in 6 days once, raising millions of pounds for charity. He's over there in the UK.
1: 600 miles?
0: 600 miles and six. That's 100 miles a day.
1: At least.
0: Yeah. So now, I don't know what kind of shape the guy was in.
1: Right?
0: That's quite a bit.
1: Like, I got to look that up, because that's insane. Because I know people can walk for a while. Like, if you really pace yourself well enough, you could walk for almost an entire day. You know?
0: Yeah, I mean, I think that you can, but to
1: cover 100 miles.
0: Back in the old days when you traveled on horseback, they're like, when they did the Oregon Trail wagon train, dudes would get 20 miles a day in. That was a good day,
1: right?
0: Yeah.
1: I mean, all of your towns are about 8 to 10 miles separated from each other, because those were good stops, basically.
0: Mm-hmm. Yeah. Then he also explained how...
1: Oh, my goodness.
0: Did they say it's possible? I'm sure it is.
1: A person can run anywhere from... I mean, they can get to about 160 miles, but that's for elite ultra marathoners.
0: Yeah.
1: So those people that do like the super mega ultra marathon where you go like a billion trillion miles.
0: Yeah.
1: You have to do it by the end of the week. Also, the whole time you're running from a pack of coyotes.
0: Yeah.
1: Those kinds of marathons, like that's like 160 miles in a day.
0: Mm-hmm.
1: That's crazy. And those are people that have trained almost exclusively for that.
0: Yeah. I also claim to have been on a television show.
1: Was he?
0: Yeah, except that the television show stopped airing before he was born.
1: So close. But no cigar. Oh! That's like a...

0: What was it, like when Kamala Harris said she liked to listen to Tupac in college or something?
1: Oh, yeah, that's right.
0: But she was in college too early for Tupac. But to be fair, there are a lot of things that I also misremember from my childhood.
1: I will tell you, for me, when... I can't tell. Like, when I hear songs.
0: Yeah.
1: And I think, oh, that song probably came out in 88.
0: Right.
1: And I've got a guess for that, because, you know, it's debatable whether I was around in 88 or not. One of
0: our old favorite. Some archaeologists have come to that conclusion.
1: So... but it turns out that I tend to remember things about 2 to 4 years before they actually happen.
0: Right? Yeah.
1: I have found that trend. That if I'll hear a song from Alabama.
0: Right.
1: This super group of the 1980s. And think, oh, that was one of their early hits. That probably came out in 82, 83, 84. Only to find it came out in 86, 87, or 88.
0: So, like, I get it. I do get it. I do get it. But remembering that you're on, like, a TV show, it's probably a bit different.
1: Yeah. It turns out that he they haven't gone on to explain, to call him a liar.
0: Right.
1: But he said he was on the show 7 Up, which is a show over there across the pond.
0: Yeah.
1: The Landmark Show followed the lives of the same group of people for every 7 years from the age 7 to 1964. Since 64, but the show stopped airing before he could have been on it. They fought you at 7 and then 14 and then at 21. He says, I was pulled out of the project when I was 14. He's 41 now, and that would have been 1985 when he was...
0: The math is not mathing.
1: Yeah, that's right. Anyhow, turns out that they got a scandal on their hands. Yeah, the number of scandals we hear about academia is fairly high.
0: Yeah.
1: Yeah, and I will tell you, of all the organizations that are really good at keeping scandals under the table, it's academia.
0: It's under the desk.
1: There you go. That's a 570 WNEX. 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
2: I'm Maria Bartiromo, and this is the Fox Business Report.
3: Stocks are climbing as President Trump's latest pivot back to diplomacy in the Middle East sent oil prices sliding. Shares of Palantir are up 2%. The data analytics and AI company will report earnings after the closing bell today. Shares of GameStop are down over 14% after the company says it will swap $1.4 billion worth of debt for stock. Northrop Grumman shares are up about 0.5%. The defense contractor says it signed 2 multi-year agreements with the Pentagon and Lockheed Martin. Campari is pouring Aperol into new territory, targeting the beer-centric world of stadiums and concerts. The beverage company recently tried out a new way of serving that spritz cocktail. At events where speed is of the essence, it was put on tap, eliminating the need for staff to do the mixing. That is your Fox Business Report. I'm Angelo Bavaro, invested in you.
4: It's Will Kane Country.
5: The calculation is, did you follow the code? And the other is more simple. This is Trump derangement syndrome, and that is not American left. The entire globe is suffering from Trump derangement syndrome, and they see this story as simply Donald Trump pressed the easy button. Ref gave red card, he pulled Trump card, and they're freaking out on that simple basis. That explains, I think, what

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3: Fox News, I'm John Saucier. President Trump says the U.S. and Iran have begun a new round of peace talks after calling off massive strikes over the weekend. President Trump offering a warning to Iran.
4: This is the last chance. This is not something that, if it doesn't happen, this is a last chance for them to sign a good document.
3: Incident commander for California's Incident Management Team 7, Tom Klimo, with an update to damage done by wildfires in Spokane, Washington, as nearly 65,000 people are evacuated from that area.
5: By our estimates, we've lost upwards of 700 structures. Had aerial flyovers this morning and last night late to validate some of those losses. But there's still large question marks about the total loss.
3: The Washington state government's waiting on the federal aid. The governor says they've had good talks with the White House, and they do expect federal relief soon. 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
9: Here's a check on some of the stories we're keeping an eye on in the WNAX newsroom this afternoon. Three children are safe after what Flandreau Santee Sioux Tribal Police say was an apparent parental kidnapping. The new mayor in Sioux Falls, Christine Erickson, has unveiled her first city budget. We'll tell you how big that is. And in Iowa, Zach Lane, who's running for governor, is making a pitch for what he calls

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0: 570 WNAS. It is the Drive Time Show. Vaughn, Chloe, and you. If you want your weekly dose of Chloe, you're going to have to get it today.
1: Yeah.
0: You're going to be gone tomorrow.
1: Well, I'll be what? Around.
0: You're going to be around?
1: Well, like...
0: Are you going to do Drive Time Show from around?
1: I might.
0: You might?
1: I mean, unless you don't want me to.
0: No, I do kind of want you to. I'm going to need your full attention. And none of this doing a Drive Time Show while you're paying attention to a bunch of other stuff. Anyhow, Chloe is going to be in Minnesota tomorrow.
1: Minnesota!
0: And I should warn all of the Minnesota boys right now.
1: Yeah.
0: You probably don't know this, Chloe.
1: Oh. Too many shadows,
0: whispering voices, faces on person. But some... Some geographical areas have dominancies in looks.
1: Dominancies?
0: Yeah. All right. So, like, I go into Northwest Iowa. Mm-hmm. All right. The nice young ladies over there in Northwest Iowa, which are exceptionally nice,
1: mm-hmm.
0: Oftentimes have a blonde hair and blue eyes
1: mm-hmm.
0: and nice features.
1: Okay.
0: And they're super nice girls who sometimes say, Hokey Pete.
1: Okay.
0: Now, you get over in that neck of the woods in Minnesota, and the fellas over there and the nice young ladies over there are brunette.
1: Oh, no.
0: Okay. And they have a very good skin with nice complexion.
1: Yeah.
0: Yeah. And I just, we.
1: Yes.
0: Some would say, I wouldn't say.
1: Yeah.
0: I mean, some would say they're above average attractiveness over in that neck of the woods over there.
1: Okay. What's the warning in this? Careful, when you go over there, you're going to see beautiful, attractive people.
0: All's I'm saying.
1: You're saying that the areas have distinct phenotypes that I can look for.
0: But they're going to fit the profile of what it seems to be you may have a soft spot for.
1: Brunette. Attractive brunette man.
0: Yeah, that's what all I'm trying to say.
1: Okay,
0: I feel like you would give me the warning if I were going somewhere.
1: I would never warn you.
0: Where there would be a bunch of nice young ladies that fit my type.
1: I would give them the warning.
0: What?
1: That's the fair.
0: No, that's
1: fair.
0: I think you should give me the warning. Say, just be prepared.
1: I'd be like, ding. He's coming! He's coming!
0: She'd send out one of those chain emails to everybody.
1: Send this to five other blondes.
0: Anyhow, I'm just giving you a heads up on that.
1: Okay. Well, thank you, I guess. I don't know.
0: Yeah, I mean,
1: is it a compliment? Is it an insult?
0: No,
1: like, what happens if I happen to like an attractive brunette
0: man? That's what I'm trying to say.
1: What happens, though? Because you're kind of freaking me out.
0: You should be prepared a little bit ahead of time.
1: Prepared for what?
0: There could be a listener to the Drive Time Show that saunters on over there, right? And,
1: okay.
0: And they probably been waiting until you...
1: For me to appear in Minnesota.
0: Yeah, I mean...
1: Yeah.
0: It could happen.
1: Okay.
0: And there you are. You just get done taking a bunch of pictures.

0: And you're sitting over there at the WNAX booth. And Keith is interviewing somebody, or Danielle is interviewing somebody, and they get done. And you could see in the distance that brunette fella, and he saunters on up and says, "Yeah, my name is Dave. Are you Chloe?"
1: Dave! But in the game.
0: You don't like the name Dave?
1: Yeah, because I think of Davy Crockett and Davy Jones. Put him in the locker! So try again. That doesn't sound like a brunette.
0: So Danielle just gets done interviewing somebody, or Keith just gets done interviewing somebody, and there's a brunette fellow over there with his shouldered armless t-shirt on.
1: Armless t-shirt?
0: Well, I mean, all right, the farm kids, they got the t-shirt that don't have the arms to show off that they got muscle.
1: He's got a muscle tee on?
0: Got muscle tee. It's not, I mean.
1: I don't like him already. He seems like a frat boy.
0: He got a pliers holder on his left hip.
1: Okay, all right.
0: He got a big wallet in his right rear pocket.
1: Okay, so he doesn't invest in a bank ever. Great, good to know. He can be robbed blind at any moment. What's he going to do, apply it out of their hands?
0: Yeah. He walks on over there and he's like, "Yeah, my name is Wayne.
1: No, can't do Wayne. That's my sister's dog's name. Try again.
0: Yeah, my name is Dewey, and I've been
1: Dewey. Oh my goodness.
0: Well, you can't discriminate against some
1: good-looking
0: young fella just because of his name. We got all kind of great listeners named Stan and Earl and Dewey and Wayne and
1: just try any other name. Dewey? Can you imagine? Chloe, Dewey, you would take this man to be your lawfully wedded husband.
0: Oh, I know. I mean,
1: I'm Dewey. I'm really Dewey. Come on, that's hilarious.
0: Well, I'm just saying it could happen.
1: She said,
0: you.
1: "I Dewey."
0: Just trying to give you the heads up.
1: Okay,
0: that's okay.
1: Well,
0: and for all you young fellas over there,
1: just pray your name
0: in that
1: isn't
0: neck
1: weird.
0: Of the woods, who's looking to meet somebody like Chloe?
1: Yeah,
0: she gonna be there.
1: Why'd you laugh when you said that?
0: No. I didn't
1: laugh
0: when I said that.
1: You're laughing right now.
0: No, I wasn't laughing at all
1: when
0: I said that. I had a little hiccup
1: there. Oh, okay.
0: Because of the influencer over there and that's upset.
1: Oh, okay.
0: I've thought about a career as an influencer before.
1: And?
0: Well, I did. I mean,
1: what'd you think about it?
0: I haven't done it. I mean, it's possible I still could.
1: Don't you have like 13 different Facebook accounts? You're basically an influencer.
0: But I mean, influencers mostly kind of get paid for doing what they do.
1: You do it for the love of the game.
0: I do. I can just see it now. I get inducted in the Influencer Hall of Fame. And I give my speech. I never did get paid for doing what I do. I did it for the love of influencing.
1: I did it because I'm a good Christian, and God said, go forth and multiply.
0: That's right. And so I've been hawking products for people not getting paid a thing just to serve people.
1: Yeah. But this influencer.
0: Yeah, there's an influencer who went to Nantucket.
1: Nantucket. Where is that?
0: It's in a rhyme somewhere.
1: Is it not a real place?
0: It is a real place.
1: What state is it?
0: It's in Connecticut, right? Is Nantucket in Connecticut? I think
1: it's in Kentucky for some reason.
0: No, it's up there in one of them northeastern hoity-toity places.
1: Oh, Massachusetts.
0: Oh, there you go. It's Massachusetts. So anyhow, the influencer went to Nantucket. I think that's an island, right? Isn't Nantucket
1: an
0: island? It's a place for fancy people.
1: Yeah, Martha's Vineyard. Martha's Vineyard.
0: Yeah. Oh, it's even fancier probably than Mackinac Island.
1: Whoa.
0: What?
1: Whoa.
0: Mackinac, they have everything's horse drawn.

0: on over there.
1: Yeah, and you would know that because you've been on a WNAX trip.
2: Yeah,
1: WNAXtrips.com.
0: I mean, and I have been there personally as well, just to scope it all out.
1: Oh, outside?
0: Yeah.
1: Extracurriculars.
0: Well, I went there last October.
1: Oh, yeah, you did.
0: And I paved the way for
1: What's happening in Nantucket?
0: Anyhow, there's an influencer there, and she decided she would go to an antique store. John Sylvia owns the antique. He named the antique store Sylvia Antiques.
1: Okay, that makes sense.
0: It's reasonable. Anyhow, outside of the store, as you get ready to walk in the door, there's a big old sign right there.
1: Okay.
0: And the sign says, no influencers.
1: Oh, targeted signage.
0: Yeah, so there's a lady influencer's like, that's not right.
1: I mean, I wonder, because what if you had like a sign up on your shop that was like, no concrete workers, and CCCC decided to show up.
0: That is true.
1: You know?
0: Like, and I got $20 that spends just like anyone else's $20.
1: Right? Can you discriminate on people based on their occupation?
0: That's a very good question. I don't know if you can. Now, Sylvia Antiques believes he can.
1: Okay.
0: He's like, yeah, listen, I don't like it when the influencers walk on in the door and then they start taking videos and run into my stuff.
1: That's, I mean, it's a fair point because if you've ever tried to like record

0: know of a makeup influencer who legitimately made a video, and she's like, I've been working all day today. I woke up, I started working at 9, and I just finished, and it's 5 o'clock. To try to work a day in my shoes. It was a 9-to-5 shift.
1: Yeah.
0: And mind you, she's at her home, just filming videos, putting on makeup. So
1: I mean, and you and I are the first people to have to admit, putting them videos together ain't easy.
0: It is not easy, but
1: a lot of work, a lot of editing, and then sometimes you got to go reshoot it just so you got the right angles.
0: Yeah, and
1: it's
0: sometimes
1: like, wait a minute,
0: yeah, like a.
1: Oh, I got a pimple or, oh, man, I'm going to have to reshoot that.
0: A weird double chin situation going on.
1: Oh, yeah, that's no good. Can't have
0: that. Delete that.
1: Why, I don't want to shoot from high angles.
0: I Facetune everything on Vaughn.
1: Yeah, Chloe took a video of me the other day, and I'm like, who the heck is that?
0: Who's this beautiful person with flawless skin? It's so, you're glowing. Who did that to me? It was me. I have a filter. That's why I make the best videos, because I use filters, and everybody looks beautiful in my videos.
1: I want you to know that when I take a video, I don't use a filter. That's me. With some pretty good lighting, usually.
0: And a full makeup team behind me. No hair, though. That's not necessary. If somebody hired you to be an actor, you would be a little bit cheaper because you don't need hair, only makeup.
1: That is probably true.
0: You'd need more makeup, though, because your face doesn't end.
1: A couple of weeks ago, I was at the watering hole with some family members of mine. And in walks this group of ladies celebrating a bachelorette party. And they're all wearing funny wigs.
0: Yeah, yeah.
1: And one of them walked up to me and put their wig on my head.
0: Did they think you were one of those mannequin heads?
1: All right, you know how you got... I mean, the only way you can see yourself is either look in the mirror at the bar, which I did, and thought, huh, that works.
0: Well, what kind of wig was it?
1: It was a blonde wig. My hair was white as a sheet when I was a kid. And,
0: you age fast.
1: I looked a little bit like some hippie dude. I looked like my hippie buddy John from down the road over there from where I grew up.
0: Oh, my. You liked it?
1: I kind of
0: wanted.
1: Maybe
0: that's how you should go for Halloween. You should be a hippie this year.
1: Maybe so. I gave her the wig back. She didn't really want it. And I kind of wish I didn't.
0: You should have stolen it.
1: 570 WNEX. Oh, then the bus driver messaged me a few days later. He's like, hey, was you at that watering hole the other day where I took a busload of ladies with wigs?
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4: One last chance. I'm Jack Callahan, Fox News. President Trump says there are talks ongoing with Iran for an agreement to end the conflict.
5: I think we're going to maybe get something, but I want to give them every last chance before decapitation.
6: The president says a deal would be implemented in two phases. First, reopening the Strait of Hormuz, and then negotiating Iran's denuclearization.

0: Authorization.
1: And that'll take a little while, but we're very strong on it. They cannot have a nuclear weapon.
0: President Trump earlier in the day accused Iran's leaders of being unbelievably duplicitous.
2: Fox's Jared Halpern at the White House. The president says he called off airstrikes over the weekend that would have been the biggest since World War II to give talks a chance. FBI Director Kash Patel says the Bureau has had great success stopping scammers from victimizing Americans.
3: We have 10,000 individuals that we saved $565 million in fraud from being scammed proactively. These folks are writing back to the FBI and the state law enforcement partners and saying, you saved my life savings.
2: The report finds millions of people who've enrolled in Medicaid since 2024 shouldn't have been. Fraud totaling about $32 billion every year since. The Trump administration says the Temporary Assistance for Needy Families program is another source of potential fraud. But more than 20 states and the District of Columbia today suing the Trump administration to block it from getting wide access to the personal information of its recipients. The White House says it has finalized plans for advanced testing of artificial intelligence models. Representatives of the major tech companies, including OpenAI, Google, and Anthropic, will meet to discuss it at the White House tomorrow. A record day on Wall Street. The Dow closing up nearly 675 points to end the day just under 53,160. That's a new record close. NASDAQ and the S&P 500 also closing higher. 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
2: Wildfires continue to char hundreds of acres of the Evergreen State.
16: Washington Governor Bob Ferguson quantified the damage from fires that have yet to be contained.
17: This is likely, you know, the worst natural disaster in Spokane's history.
16: Hundreds of structures, homes, and businesses have been destroyed. Thousands of people have had to evacuate. Spokane Mayor Lisa Brown said while crews continue to assess communities and how bad the damage is, word on individual properties won't come quickly.
18: It could be a week. It could be weeks, depending on where your home and property is. And so we just are really asking people, be patient.
16: Governor Ferguson said federal resources are already headed to the state. Grinnell Scott, Fox News.
2: Acting Attorney General Todd Blanche is closer to Senate confirmation. Republican Senators John Cornyn of Texas and North Carolina's Tom Tillis dropping their threat to block Blanche's confirmation after he rescinded plans for a $1.8 billion fund to compensate people who'd claimed the Justice Department under President Biden prosecuted them for political reasons. A Senate committee vote on the Blanche nomination is scheduled for tomorrow. New numbers released by the New York City Police Department show that violent crime dropped nearly 13% across all five boroughs in July, closing out the city's safest first 7 months on record with the fewest murders, shooting incidents, shooting victims, and robberies in history. But Mayor Zoran Mondani saying,
19: so long as there is crime in the Bronx and there is crime in New York City, it means that there is work for us to do. And we can acknowledge and appreciate the incredible work of the men and women of the NYPD in reducing crime, and also know that there is still so much more work to be done.
2: The outbreak of cyclospora has turned deadly. Health officials in Michigan reporting two people have died there from the parasitic intestinal ailment that's been linked to tainted produce. I'm Jack Callahan, and this is Fox News.
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21: 4:05 Monday afternoon. As we head into the evening, remember there's a 60% chance of showers, maybe a thunderstorm overnight tonight. Patchy smoke in the area once again. 63 for a low. It's going to be breezy all night long. That chance of rain will hang around through most of your Tuesday as well. Still 60% odds during the day. down to about 20.

0: percent odds overnight. We're looking for a high tomorrow of only 77, warming back up into the 80s by Wednesday, maybe even the 90s by the end of the week. Vaughn and Chloe will have a more in-depth look at your weather coming up in just a few. Three children are safe after what Flandreau Santee Sioux Tribal Police describe as an apparent parental kidnapping. Now, police say the case began when officers contacted Jordan Curry in connection with a separate criminal investigation. Curry fled from law enforcement. Then on Saturday morning, tribal police and the tribe's Office of Social Services got a report that Curry had taken her three children from their placement home. The children were in the custody of the tribe's Office of Social Services because of prior criminal incidents involving Curry, and any removal by her was not authorized. Now, tribal agencies verified that the children were missing. Later on Saturday, Curry was reported to be in Sioux Falls. Sioux Falls police pursued her vehicle, but she eluded the officers, fled into an apartment complex, and early Sunday morning, police located the three children inside a Sioux Falls apartment. Authorities say the children are safe. Curry's whereabouts are still unknown. The new mayor in Sioux Falls, Christine Erickson, has unveiled her first city budget proposal, outlining nearly $800 million worth of spending for 2027. The budget focuses heavily on infrastructure and public safety, including $84 million for road and street projects and funding for 11 new city positions. Eight of those are in public safety. Erickson says the budget reflects the city's longstanding commitment to responsible financial management.
1: I'm grateful to be inheriting it from a team that has spent years practicing fiscal discipline and careful stewardship of your tax dollars. That foundation is why I can stand here today, just days into this job, and present a budget that I too believe in.
0: Now, city leaders trimmed $5 million from general fund spending to offset expected reductions in future property tax revenue. The budget is on its way to the full council. They'll review it in coming weeks before making any final spending decisions. And Iowa gubernatorial candidate Zach Lane says if elected, he's going to push to give public schools more flexibility through what he calls innovation waivers. Now, Lane says the waivers would free up schools from some mandatory testing of high school graduation requirements so that districts can build a portfolio of experiences around each student. He made the comments during a weekend campaign stop. He says schools should move towards mastery-based learning rather than relying on multiple choice tests to measure whether or not a student is actually making any progress.
2: There's just red tape on, you know, how much time you're spending on what subjects. Are you allowing flexibility for kids to take on some of the choice there and what they want to work on when within a broader plan that they have?
0: Now, he says high school should be more customized, including apprenticeships for students who don't plan to go to college. He's the co-founder of a private school in Kansas that opened up in 2018. He's described it as being learner-driven, where students advance at their own pace, and this is much of the same. Critics say the model may work for a highly motivated student, but it doesn't match the public school mission of serving all students regardless of ability or family income. From the WNAX newsroom, I'm Tim Borman.
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3: WNAX, let's take a look at that WNAX weather. Tonight, we're looking at 61. We do have a chance of thunderstorms tonight. Tuesday, 50% chance of showers. 74 the high. Tuesday night, 55 the low. Decreasing clouds. Wednesday, we're looking at 77. Thursday, 84. Friday, 89. I'm going to be at the Humboldt Threshing Bee on Friday. Saturday, 93, 93 on Sunday, and 92 on Monday. 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

Drive Show. My name is Vaughn. I am the host of the Drive Time Show. That is Chloe over there. The mostly wonderful, a wonderful most of the time. She's the wonderful co-host of the Drive Time Show. And she is going to be in Minnesota for the next couple of days.

0: Well, I don't remember what they told us the high temperature was going to be today, but it's up there. I got 92 degrees at on our thermometer here at the WNEX studios. I'm not positive that can be right. I haven't stepped outside for a little bit. I did drive the motorcycle earlier today, and it was fairly warm on that. But then I came back here in the van because the AC works better. And I had some stuff to take with me. So it's hard to take stuff on my motorcycle. And when I do take stuff on my motorcycle, I have a backpack that I wear that Chloe makes fun of. It's a very nice backpack. It's a logoed backpack. It's a drawstring backpack, but okay. Chloe makes fun of it.
1: No, I think you're being a little too generous.
0: What?
1: That thing is a knapsack, all right?
0: It's a drawstring backpack.
1: Yeah, and it's like... It's for babies.
0: No, that is not for babies.
1: It's for little babies.
0: I got
1: like so small on you. I thought the first time I saw it, I was like, is that a fanny pack?
2: It was not.
0: It's not a fanny pack. And then you have a family member who thought I was wearing a cape.
1: It does also look like a cape. I just don't know why you don't have a real backpack. That's what I get you for your birthdays, backpack.
0: No, that's which isn't that far away. Which ultimately we like people around me like cash donations for my birthday.
1: You want cash donations?
0: Yeah, I mean, my birthday isn't all that far away. Go ahead, start saving up some cash right now and just go ahead and hand it over to me for my birthday.
1: I think I'm going to get
0: people
1: you a proper manly backpack instead of...
0: I hate to know what that's going to look
1: like. The burlap sack equivalent.
0: I like the drawstring ones because they're only as big as the amount of stuff you put in them. You know?
1: Yeah, but what are you supposed to carry in there? Your lipstick? Like, no, that doesn't hold
0: right,
1: anything.
0: I carry a glasses case in there.
1: Okay.
0: All right. Because you got to have another pair of glasses along just in case.
1: Yeah.
0: Right. Sometimes a sweatshirt. I put a sweatshirt in there sometimes. Sometimes I put the shirt that I was wearing in there as well.
1: I just don't think it holds enough, you know?
0: Mm-hmm.
1: I think you could.
0: Yeah, she's going to give me a backpack that's large enough to.
1: You know what I'm going to get you? I'm going to get you a little side cart.
0: Uh-huh.
1: That's also part cooler. You can get pulled over.
0: Yeah,
1: all the time.
0: What you got in the side cart there?
1: Nothing. Wouldn't you like to know?
0: I got nothing in there. No, I mean, you know, my little mini chopper.
1: Yeah.
0: That you also make fun of. I was
1: purple nurple?
0: I was going to make a cooler to pull behind it.
1: Yeah.
0: So I was going to put a cooler and make it look like a little camper.
1: Mm-hmm.
0: Because sometimes this time of the year, you see people going down the road with their motorcycle and then a motorcycle camper, mm-hmm. a little one. But I was just going to make it a cooler that...

0: it looked like a camper, but then I thought maybe I'd just make a cooler and then put a saddle on it.
1: For who?
0: So someone could ride on the cooler. There could be room for two of us because the bike isn't very big.
1: It gets so dangerous. You get pulled over.
0: Well, I mean, I don't go very fast with it.
1: On the purple
0: it doesn't even go down the highway because it's debatable whether it can be on the highway or not.
1: Oh.
0: According to some people who debate stuff like that.
1: Okay.
0: Anyhow.
1: The sheriff's department.
0: Here on the Drive Time Show, we want our listeners to be healthy, wealthy, and wise. That's why we give you the best advice so you can make the best choices so you can live the best life. And my goodness gracious, I got a problem going on. There's an initiative out there in... we won't tell you where because, I mean, we don't want people to get upset with where it's at. Does that make sense?
1: Oh, sure.
0: You know, some people are like, well, that's got to be California because those guys are big dummies over there. And it's not California, okay?
1: It's called a state. It's a big state. I don't know what a big dummy is.
0: Voters have to decide the fate of a ballot initiative that will require girls from kindergarten all the way through high school. I have to tell you, whoever wrote this article maybe had a little bit of an axe to grind.
1: Okay.
0: It required girls from kindergarten all the way through high school to undergo testing before they could play school sports.
1: What kind of testing?
0: The SEX testing.
1: What are they going to do to them?
0: SEX verification.
1: All right, ma'am, in front of you are two objects. One, it's a kitten. And in the other, it is a crescent wrench.
0: Uh-huh.
1: What are you more drawn to? She picks up the crescent wrench. Suddenly, things are in question.
0: Yeah, I gotcha. Well, anyhow, healthcare providers say, listen, we're not trained for this kind of stuff.
1: Trained for what?
0: The healthcare providers in this particular place are saying the measure was clearly not written by somebody who practices medicine. That, according to Dr. Gina Martin.
1: Okay.
0: She's a family medicine physician who offers sports physicals. Now, if you play in sports in school, you gotta have a physical in most states.
1: Right.
0: And here's what she's explaining. Physicals focus on two of the most important aspects of sports. First, muscle skeletal health.
1: Okay.
0: All right. So if you're a general practice physician... family medicine physician, you have some expertise in muscle skeletal health, right? As she says, we're thinking about the kids' joints and the bones and their muscles and their tendons, right? So when we're doing a physical, we check that all out, make certain they got good muscles and joints and tendons and bones.
1: And all that jazz.
0: And then the next thing we're looking into is their cardiac health. We give them a good check over on their cardiac health. We got to make certain when they're doing their physical that we do good cardiac screening. Because we don't want any kids in sports that could be at cardiac risk. The one thing we're not trained to do is determine whether a girl's a girl and a boy's a boy. Because you don't learn that in medical school. Now you only learn that if like you're a veterinarian.
1: Yeah. Okay?
0: Like my buddy Dale, who's a veterinarian, he's like, I had to learn horses and cows and sheep and dogs and cats and birds and lizards and all kind of stuff. And then not only did I have to learn all of those things, I also had to learn male and female. But that's not how it is when you're a human doctor.
1: No, there's no sexual dimorphism in the human species.
0: Everything is the same.
1: Yeah.
0: Yeah, that's right. Anyhow.
1: Especially in children.
0: Some people worked up about that, saying it's not fair that the they They're asking the doctor.

0: doctors who give physicals to mark a box on the physical thing that says whether the student who's getting the physical, who will likely be an athlete, is an M or an F.
1: Hmm.
0: So, I mean, that's just the, and I can understand. That's got to be difficult, especially after all that muscle skeletal training and stuff.
1: Boy, gee whiz.
0: 570 WNEX. My goodness gracious. I don't know what we're going to do about this. This is tough.
1: Okay.
0: The Earth's continents are drifting.
1: Oh. What? Should we get into the ocean and start pushing back?
0: I don't know what to do about this situation.
1: I think if we all lined the coastline and just pushed at the same time.
0: You think, I mean, just like, have you ever been at the swimming pool when the beach ball is stuck right there in the middle? And then you get a bunch of kids on the one side of the pool and they just all sit with their feet in and start kicking.
1: Right.
0: Kicking and then moving the water so that the ball goes to the other side.
1: Would we have to face the continent to push it back
0: That's
1: into place, or would we
0: question.
1: Be on the
0: know.
1: Continent kicking so that we're
0: well, and
1: like
0: here's the trouble. Is it the prevailing winds that are moving the continents? Well, that's a possibility. Anyhow, continental drift and plate tectonics. The Earth's continents are not fixed, and they're moving. Large sections of the Earth's lithosphere float on the semi-fluid mantle beneath them.
1: Yes.
0: Yeah. Anyhow, now they've been able to measure that some of the continents, in fact, they say like six of them.
1: Mm-hmm.
0: And I think there's only nine.
1: There's only
0: Maybe
1: seven.
0: There's only seven.
1: There's only seven.
0: Six of them are moving. I don't know which one's
1: the
0: not moving.
1: The secret eighth and ninth continent.
0: Well, there is.
1: Vonganistan.
0: There is that one secret continent that they talk about that's underneath Antarctica.
1: Oh, yeah.
0: They say.
1: Oh, Antarctica is the continent.
0: Wait, no. They say there's another secret continent out there that's underwater that nobody knows about.
1: No, that's the one that's over by New Zealand.
0: Oh, is it?
1: Yeah, okay. Yeah.
0: So there's
1: Oceania or something?
0: You're right about that.
1: Yeah.
0: Very good. We had talked about it on the Drive Time Show, and that was just a test to see if Chloe had been taking notes. And
1: I take notes, and my notes are legible.
0: From Professor Vaughn.
1: My gosh, you are a professor.
0: Some people don't know what to do about the stuff.
1: I mean, what is there to do?
0: That's the question.
1: That is really the question.
0: Are there things happening in the world that are beyond our control?
1: I mean, like, are they saying there's, like, problems with it? With them moving?
0: Yeah, people are worried about it.
1: Worried about, like, what, though?
0: The continental drifts.
1: Well, yeah, but, what happens?
0: I mean, I don't know. People are worried. You know what's causing it.
1: The Earth?
0: No. Us. I mean, it's us.
1: Are you serious? Are they saying that?
0: Yeah, they are causing
1: what?
0: It. What? I mean, that's what some people are saying.
1: What?
0: I don't
1: you know
0: what?
1: Here's
0: true
1: a,
0: or not.
1: Here's an official.
0: Because I don't know what I did. I mean, I don't think my role in life in general is
1: it's not your role that's affecting. It's actually your roles, plural. Okay?
0: Uh-huh.
1: Walking around, shaking the ground like you do every step. Fee, fi, fo, fum.
0: No, but I do sometimes do the hip roll while I'm dancing.
1: That doesn't help either.
0: Remember the other day we talked about the artificial intelligence Claude?
1: I think so.
0: Yeah, Anthropic's Claude model. And it like, jeepers, criminy, we're sorry about that. What was that? What was the name of that other place that Claude had managed to hack?
1: Yes.
0: Like Huggy Friend, Huggy Bear or something
1: Huggy
0: like
1: Face.
0: That. Huggy Face.
1: Because
0: very good.
1: I thought it was a face hugger.
0: Yeah, it was Huggy Face. Turns out now, and oddly enough, is Tim Borman and I talked about it while he was covering for you last week.
1: You make it sound like I was committing a crime and he was my alibi.
0: And we talked about it, and it turns out that there were other cases that Claude had hacked more than just the Huggy Bear.
1: Huggy Face.
0: The Huggy Face. Sorry, ladies and gentlemen. I'm just testing her to make certain she knows it's right. Anyhow, the Huggy Face admitted that they had gotten hacked by Claude. And now it turns out that other artificial intelligence

0: models have been hacking each other left and right. At least three other companies have found that their AI is hacking other AIs.
1: This is the, you know what? This is exactly like in middle school at the dances. Leave some room for Jesus. What needs to happen is all of these AIs are touching up on each other. That's the big problem.
0: It does seem to be a problem.
1: I mean, seriously, you got to stop. You got to stop. It's like, you know, middle school boys have a problem where they won't stop like touching the other boys. They've got to be like high-fiving or doing some thumb wrestling, or somebody's getting like somebody's shoving the other one's
0: shoulder. Punching each other in the shoulders. You got to do that.
1: All of that stuff. They won't stop touching each other. Mm-hmm. That's what's the problem with middle school boys, right? Because they're playful and they want to have
0: fun. That's right. And
1: they're roughhousing
0: and physical
1: a little.
0: In their roughhousing. Exactly right. Physical in their place. Exactly. In their play.
1: This is exactly what's happening with these AI models. They are in their roughhousing phase of development. Where they just won't stop hacking
0: each other. Yeah, they're just they're fifth graders.
1: Exactly. They're in the fifth grade of development.
0: That's probably true. And they're like, "Get out of my space, Earl."
1: Yeah.
0: No, Claude.
1: Stop hitting yourself.
0: Yeah. Your mama. That'll be the next story we have.
1: Your mom is so old that she can't pass those are you a robot test. Yeah. She can't identify the stoplights.
0: I can see it happening now. That'll be the next story we have. It'll be ladies and gentlemen, breaking news. A number of artificial intelligence companies are telling your mama jokes against each other.
1: They're brutal.
0: Hey, hold on. We're just getting this right now. Claude's dad is stronger than Earl's dad. Yeah. You're probably right. They're just...
1: One of them's like, I'm telling my motherboard. Yeah. You know what? Let them. I think we just keep running into lessons with AI, and instead of taking from it that we don't really know what we're getting ourselves into, and they're kind of spiraling outside of our parameters, essentially.
0: Mm-hmm. Yep.
1: Instead of taking that lesson, instead we're just like, geez, I guess we better continue doing exactly what we were doing. In fact, let's ramp up production.
0: Well, most of them are saying, jeepers, we didn't mean for that to happen. They're not listening.
1: Right, but exactly. They're just like, well, I didn't mean to crash my car into your car, so can you not call your insurance people?
0: That is kind of what's happening here. But somebody is letting the cat out of the bag.
1: This is going to be a weird time to be born into.
0: Well, I mean, there was a cyber attack at a city in South Dakota just recently, I read as well.
1: Oh.
0: Maybe it was Claude or Hugging Face getting back. I don't know.
1: On South Dakota?
0: It's hard to say.
1: Sounds rude.
0: 570 WNEX. It is the Drive Time Show. Vaughn, Chloe, and you. Yeah, we got more Drive Time.

I'm Dan Loney with Your Money Now. Shares of social media platform Snap are higher in the after-hours trade after better-than-expected revenue and earnings last quarter. It also saw a jump in the number of daily active users at 493 million. Snap also posted projections for the current quarter ahead of analysts. CEO Evan Spiegel highlighted the gains in its advertising business. Tech giant Palantir surged past projections for its most recent quarter. Earnings per share was 41 cents with revenue of $1.94 billion. While its government revenue rose 90% in the quarter, commercial revenue rose 149% from a year ago and is up 380% since 2024.

0: It also passed on forward guidance ahead of projections. A record high for the Dow as part of a strong start to the week on Wall Street. The Dow picked up 693 points, ending the day at 53,178. The Nasdaq added 540 points, and the S&P 500 gained 111. And that is your money now.
1: That'll be $84.52.
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0: further escalate military action against Iran. However, there's currently a pause on strikes for negotiations. Investigators giving new details about the weekend shooting at an In-N-Out Burger in Idaho.
1: Investigators say the gunman acted alone. He's been identified as 24-year-old Chad Williams, but law enforcement says they're still trying to figure out why he killed three people and injured seven more. They says police praise an armed citizen and an off-duty state trooper for engaging the attacker and stopping more people from getting hurt.
0: Fox's Max Gordon, America's listening to Fox News.
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5: I'm Tim Borman in the WNAX newsroom. Here's some of the stories we're keeping an eye on this hour to bring you at 5:05 on your Monday afternoon. Dan Ahlers, he's a Democratic candidate for governor in South Dakota. He's going up against Larry Roden in November. What is he looking to let voters know about him? We'll tell you, and he has some of his own explanations for you. And hunters in Northwest Iowa could soon get licenses for Zone B. What's Zone B? It's brand new. We'll tell you. Coming up. 5 minutes after, following Fox News, right here on 570 WNAX.
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0: We could have one coming up.
1: I love a rainy night. I love a rainy night. I love to hear the thunder. Watch the lightning when it lights up.
0: We do have a 30 to 80% chance of thunderstorms tonight. And breezy. Tomorrow we're looking with a 50% chance of showers, a high of 74. 55 tomorrow night, 77 on Wednesday, 84 on Thursday, 89 on Friday.
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0: on a Monday on the Drive Time Show. Chloe going to be at Farm Fest tomorrow and on Wednesday and likely on Thursday as well. In fact, we don't know exactly how long we're sending her there. Maybe she might never come back. It's hard to say. Of course, Keith and Danielle going to be there as well, along with a number of our sales staff. I tell you what, if you've ever thought about doing business with WNAX and you haven't decided to do business with WNAX, why don't you just visit with them at Redwood Falls and tell them Vaughn gave you the idea to do it. Say, yeah, Vaughn talked me into doing some business with you. Because honestly, here's the thing. Doing business with WNEX is a no-brainer, isn't it, Chloe?
1: It is. It is.
0: If you have a business that serves a regional area, for instance, or like maybe you got a business that has a handful of different stores.
1: Mm-hmm.
0: I'm thinking of, let's say you got a tire shop, right? And you happen to have a tire shop maybe in Brookings and then another one in Watertown. And then maybe you got one in a couple of towns in southwest Minnesota.
1: Right.
0: And maybe you got a couple in northwest Iowa. And maybe you got a couple in southern South Dakota.
1: Right.
0: Southeastern South Dakota. Maybe even western South Dakota. It doesn't matter where you have them at, right?
1: No, we cover all of South Dakota.
0: That's right. You could advertise on 15 different radio stations about your tire shop.
1: Mm-hmm.
0: And then pay whatever advertising rate there is at those various places.
1: Times 15, basically.
0: Times 15 is like, okay, it cost me $10 to buy an ad on the radio station there, and I got 10, 15 radio stations. 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
1: It is.
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1: You get all of South Dakota, a huge chunk of Nebraska,
0: yep.
1: Iowa, Minnesota, up into North Dakota.
0: Yeah, but wait, there's

0: there's more.
1: You get some of Kansas. You get some of Missouri.
0: Montana.
1: You get a little corner of Wyoming and Montana. And you get a little corner of Wisconsin while you're at it, too.
0: Specifically at Farm Fest.
1: And who doesn't want to sell to a cheesehead every now and then?
0: I was going to say, specifically at Farm Fest, we did have a guy from all the way out in eastern Minnesota, right there on the border between Wisconsin and Minnesota.
1: La Crosse, Minnesota version of that.
0: Yeah, and he loves listening to WNAS.
1: Yeah, we love that you listen to it as well, by the way.
0: Wink.
1: Yeah. I mean, I listened to it. I was coming home from vacation last year. As soon as I got to La Crosse, which is Wisconsin.
0: Yeah.
1: Right, it's there. Winona that's in Minnesota.
0: Winona.
1: And then I tune in WNAX and I listen.
0: Yeah. I mean, it is so much bang for your buck. It really is.
1: Yep.
0: It's kind of like shopping like Costco, basically. It is bulk. You get bulk.
1: That's exactly right. That's a very good analogy.
0: Yeah.
1: Very good analogy. Let's say hit the dinger right there for Chloe.
0: Thank you.
1: A nice analogy right there.
0: Maybe
1: she
0: two more
1: is
0: three more times.
1: That is the equivalent of tooting your own horn, dinging your own bell. Anyhow,
0: I'm dinging my own bell. These AIs keep hacking into each other. What's next?
1: So, stop and visit with us at the Farm Fest in Redwood Falls, Minnesota.
0: And we'll be also kind of driving all over the place, you know? I mean, because we got people we got to pick up so we can talk with them about their show deals.
1: That is true.
0: But if you tune in, if you're a business and you're not really sure if this is what you want, we would just recommend then you listen to tomorrow and Wednesday and Thursday.
1: Yeah, that's right.
0: And hear what other businesses get from this, you know? Because I will tell you, it's really cool.
1: Yeah.
0: Plus, you can have a box at your business with the Ford F-150 2026 truck key giveaway.
1: Yeah, that's going to be up there. They're going to let you drive it up there, Chloe?
0: No, they already took it.
1: But what?
0: They already
1: gone already?
0: Yeah, it's gone. I get a Durango, which is nice of them.
1: Well, I mean, that is nice of them. They don't want you driving that thing anyhow.
0: I'll tell you, the first time they let me drive the Durango, I didn't realize that.
1: No, I meant the Ford F-150 giveaway truck. You whine about vehicles being too big.
0: They are too big.
1: It's like way too big.
0: The Durango's too big.
1: I'm gonna let her drive my van up there.
0: No, was
1: gonna do, and she like, I ain't driving it. Everything is normal after that.
0: Nah.
1: Anyhow, stop by, visit with Keith and Danielle, talk to our salespeople, and Chloe's going to be around there as well.
0: And while you are there, register for that truck key giveaway. There's only 57 qualifiers, which sounds like a lot right now, because this is only the second time we've done one of these for this year, but those spots fill up quick.
1: Yep. We had a listener, Chad, just stop in a little bit ago, picked up his tickets. He won tickets on our sister station, The Wolf.
0: Yeah.
1: For the Clay County Fair. The Wolf's going to be at the Clay County Fair on the 13th.
0: Yup.
1: And so we're going to have ourselves a whole lot of fun there. And we've been giving away, I gave away a Super Mega Ultra Pack this morning.
0: Super Mega Ultra Pack.
1: And I'm going to do it tomorrow morning, too.
0: I have to give away a Super Mega Ultra Pack at 6 o'clock on our
1: really?
0: Sister station.
1: In the 6 o'clock hour, you're going to give a Super Ultra Mega Pack away?
0: Super
1: Mega Ultra Pack?
0: Super Mega Ultra
1: it's
0: Pack.
1: It's a Super, and it's a Mega, and it's an Ultra, and it's a Pack. 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
0: Yeah. I mean, you're always kind of winning when you listen to our stations, but we like to make you big winners.
1: So you'll be listening to Chloe. When you get done here, you might have a chance to get you some. I gave some away this morning, and congratulations to our winner there.
0: Yes.
1: Marsha. Her name was Marsha.
0: Marsha.
1: I'm going to give some away tomorrow morning as well, 9-ish o'clock hour.
0: Yeah, so there's still times to win for
1: That's
0: that.
1: Right. So there we go. We got all kind of stuff going on out there. All right. Since I happen to be a professor, and I am an accredited professor now.
0: Classes in session.
1: Let's go ahead and... Oh, wait a minute. No, I don't want that. Eddie, you got to be quiet there, buddy. I got to find the right music for this. I think I have some educational music.
0: You think?
1: I'm pretty sure that
0: He's not
1: do.
0: A very professional professor.
1: No, I am a very... I have a whole syllabus and everything up there.
0: Oh, my goodness.
1: 25 most mispronounced words in English.

0: All right, here's the first question. Question number one. How do you pronounce the word mischievous or mischievous?
1: I think they're both correct.
0: The correct pronunciation is... the three-syllable version. Mischievous.
1: All right. Who's writing this?
0: People often tack in the extra I, turning it into a four-syllable word, but it's not a four-syllable word. It's three syllables. Question number two, the word nuclear. Nuclear.
1: Yeah.
0: How do you pronounce it?
1: Nuclear.
0: Go ahead, say that one more time.
1: Nuclear.
0: Uh-huh. Some people say it as nuclear.
1: Yeah.
0: And then if you're President Bush, you say nuclear.
1: Nuclear.
0: The proper pronunciation is nuclear.
1: Nuclear.
0: Nice job there.
1: Yay!
0: Question number three. Espresso. Is it espresso or espresso?
1: It is espresso. There's no X in espresso.
0: That's an easy one. So here's the thing, though. We're only giving people this to help culture our listeners. So if you say espresso, espresso.
1: Yeah.
0: You're saying it wrong. It's espresso.
1: Yes.
0: Espresso.
1: Oof.
0: And then pop the mic a little bit, too.
1: Yeah.
0: This is one I find almost everyone says wrong.
1: Ooh.
0: All right. The word is R-E-A-L-T-O-R.
1: Realtor?
0: Yeah. Now, most people say realtor.
1: Oh, yeah.
0: And the proper pronunciation is realtor.
1: Realtor.
0: It is two syllables, not three syllables. You cannot say three syllables. It is not realtor. It is realtor.
1: It's not realator.
0: Yeah. Yeah. So there we go. I mean, that's one I always get right and make a point of getting it right.
1: Oh.
0: So if you ever hear me do a commercial or anything like that when I talk about realty.
1: Yeah.
0: Or realtor, mm-hmm. I always get it right. But a lot of them other guys, especially at them other places, don't.
1: And that's the kind of linguistic expertise you can expect when you buy a commercial with WNAX Radio.
0: There you go.
1: Okay.
0: Excellent pronunciation and enunciation.
1: Fantastic diction on all accounts.
0: Yeah, perfect. Yes. Yeah. All right. Here we go. Another one. Supposedly.
1: Supposedly?
0: Yeah. The correct form is supposedly.
1: Yeah.
0: However, a lot of people say supposedly.
1: Oh,
0: and they
1: yeah.
0: don't put the D in there.
1: Supposedly?
0: I
1: kind of like it because it's kind of like, I don't know, it's kind of got a little funky to it.
0: All right, I steal a little something from Paula Deen sometimes.
1: Because
0: when Paula Deen... Yeah, that too. When Paula Deen is making something on that TV show, she goes like, I'm just going to put all kind of good stuff in here.
1: Yeah.
0: All right? So I say all kind of good stuff.
1: Yeah.
0: Even though I know it's not really a proper phrase.
1: I mean, yeah.
0: Supposedly is the proper pronunciation, ladies and gentlemen.
1: Not supposedly.
0: February.
1: Are they saying you have to say February?
0: They're saying it. It's often said as February.
1: Yeah, but it's February.
0: The correct way is
1: February.
0: Ary. Instead of you, it's rue. February.
1: I kind of don't like it.
0: That's what they're saying. That's
1: how I say it when I need to spell it.
0: Uh-huh.
1: You know?
0: I gotcha.
1: February. And then I can spell it.
0: February. That's how I say it.
1: Well, you're really wrong. You're wrong.
0: Here's what you and I disagree on, because we disagree on what it is.
1: Oh, okay.
0: Et cetera.
1: Oh, okay, yeah.
0: He often said as ek cetera.
1: I have never said that.
0: No, I'm not saying that you and I would disagree on what it is. You call it something different than I do when I write it down.
1: The ellipses?
0: Yeah.
1: Well, because it's not et cetera.
0: Dot is et cetera.
1: No, it's an ellipses.
0: It means

0: etc.
1: It does not.
0: It
1: did. If I put dot, dot, dot, that's a trail off.
0: Yeah. I'm just
1: saying. Not an et cetera. Et cetera.
0: For anybody who studied English before Chloe was around, there was no ellipses. It was et cetera. And that's what the dot, dot, dot stood for.
1: That
0: is why there is a confusion, right? Because some people of certain generations will put the dot, dot, dot behind something on a Facebook post.
1: Yeah.
0: And your generation are like, whoa, what you so mad about?
1: Well, because you put it after, like, things are really hairy around here, dot, dot, dot.
0: Yeah.
1: Now it's like, what's happening?
0: What that means is,
1: and you guys are just
0: stuff.
1: Like, there's just a bunch of cats. I was just saying.
0: It's like, it's really hairy around here and stuff. That's what the dot, dot, dot means, et cetera. It's crazy out here, et cetera.
1: Somebody will text me and they'll be like, are you coming in today? Dot, dot, dot. Now, like, what does that mean?
0: Now you think you're in trouble.
1: Right.
0: All right. Library.
1: Oh, library.
0: Most people say library.
1: Library.
0: It's got a raw in there. Pronunciation, library. Library.
1: Well, I have to say it right because I'm a Libra.
0: I gotcha.
1: I'm not a
0: All right, here's
1: Libra.
0: Another one. Coupon.
1: Coupon.
0: You say coupon?
1: I say coupon.
0: Or do you say coupon?
1: I say coupon.
0: turns out, ladies and gentlemen, both pronunciations are accepted these days, but

0: I not saying almond? Are you telling
1: Sounds
0: me
1: like
0: I
1: you have forgot to, the L in there.
0: Are you telling me I have to sit here and say almond? Almond.
1: Yeah, you might want to.
0: Is the word crayon on that list?
1: We should probably give her a list of things
0: almond.
1: To practice every day.
0: Almond.
1: How about this one? Caribbean. Caribbean queen.
0: Or Caribbean.
1: Which is the proper way to say it?
0: I want to say Caribbean.
1: And
0: because Caribbean, that sounds like something somebody made up.
1: Disney's Pirates of the
0: Caribbean
1: film stirred up the pronunciation wars because they called it
0: Caribbean.
1: Yeah. But the moviegoers popularized the Caribbean version. But it's supposed to be pronounced Caribbean.
0: Yeah, Caribbean sounds right, but if I was making a movie about pirates, I would accept Caribbean.
1: However, since Disney put out a movie where they said it wrong all the time, now things are acceptable both ways. Is it data or is it data?
0: Oh, I don't know. Hit me with a brick, because I literally can't. I say it
1: there's
0: both ways.
1: There's the invitation. There's going to be all kinds of people bring bricks to the farm show now.
0: If you can catch me. I take my dodging skills well because I watched Dodgeball.
1: If you can dodge a wrench,
0: you can dodge a ball.
1: Americans tend to lean towards data, while data is more like a UK person.
0: I will say it either way. I'll say it two different ways in the same sentence.
1: How about this one? G-Y-R-O.
0: Oh, Euro?
1: Yeah.
0: Not gyro?
1: They said it's often pronounced gyro.
0: Well, when you put it in the gyrosphere, that makes sense.
1: However,
0: but if it's a food, it's a gyro.
1: A gyro is the correct pronunciation. Sherbet.
0: Sherbet.
1: Is really sherbet.
0: There's no R.
1: Candidate is candidate and not candidate.
0: Whoa.
1: What?
0: They need to calm down that one.
1: Wait, I'm just saying.
0: I'm not going out here. Candidate. Almond.
1: Candidate.
0: Crayon.
1: Often should not have a T.
0: Often?
1: Yeah.
0: It shouldn't?
1: It should not. The T is often silent in often. But often has become mainstream, even though it's the wrong way to say it.
0: Often?
1: Often.
0: Often. Often. Yeah. Why can't I say the T?
1: What? You're not allowed to say the T. You're not supposed to.
0: You can't tell me how to speak. I'm an American.
1: It's, however, if you would use the word oft times, I have remembered.
0: But that's different.
1: Just a derivative of the
0: crayon
1: same
0: needs
1: word.
0: To be on that list because I say crayon and my mother hates me for it.
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0: Ford F-150. It doesn't just raise the bar, it is the bar.
1: Fresh legal challenges. I'm Lisa Lucera, Fox News. President Trump's latest tariff push facing a lawsuit from more than two dozen states.
2: The states filed the lawsuit at the U.S. Court of International Trade in New York, arguing the tariffs exceed President Trump's legal authority to impose taxes. A group of small businesses also filed suit to block the tariffs last month. The administration announced sweeping tariffs on July 24th, accusing the EU and other trading partners of not doing enough to stop the flow of goods made with forced labor. Earlier this year, the U.S. Supreme Court blocked so-called reciprocal tariffs imposed by the president.
1: Fox's Jared Halpern at the White House. President Trump says it's Iran's last chance to move ahead with a peace deal.
3: This is not something that, if it doesn't happen, this is a last chance for them to sign a good document.
1: The president with the comments at the White House this morning, adding the first phase is the opening of the Strait of Hormuz. The second phase, he says, will be for Iran to get rid of its nuclear program, which he says will take a while. The Senate expected to vote tomorrow on the confirmation of Todd Blanche as attorney general. After two Republican holdouts, Senators Tom Tillis and John Cornyn changed their minds after he agreed to end the so-called anti-weaponization fund. Senate Democratic leader Chuck Schumer says he still has a problem with Blanche's nomination.
4: Blanche is still perfectly fine with giving Trump a permission slip to commit tax fraud to the tune of tens of millions of dollars. Is the Senate GOP willing to go along with Trump's tax fraud? Blanche certainly is.
1: The fund was part of President Trump's settlement with the IRS. Democrats and some Republicans expressed concerns it would be used to pay his allies and January 6th defendants. Wall Street, the Dow hit its first record close since July 6th, gaining 693 points. The Nasdaq up 540. 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
1: A controversial proposed tax on billionaires has gotten the endorsement from a California Democrat.
9: California voters will weigh in on Proposition 40, a one-time 5% tax on billionaires' assets in November. It seeks to raise $100 billion over 5 years to shore up cuts to Medicaid and food assistance programs included in President Trump's 2025 tax and spending bill. Now, the California Democratic Party has endorsed the measure, deepening a rift on the left. While it has support from progressives, others like Governor Gavin Newsom and some labor unions are against it, saying it could destabilize the state's budget and drive billionaires away. A recent poll from the Public Policy Institute of California finds that 54% of likely voters and 76% of Democrats say they'll vote for the tax. Tanya J. Powers, Fox News.
1: Two people in Michigan have died of the cyclospora outbreak. The first deaths confirmed in the U.S. related to the parasite. The state health department says both people had underlying health conditions that may have been impacted by the intestinal illness and dehydration. The CDC says it's aware of more than 18,000 confirmed or suspected cases of cyclospora in the current surge, but those numbers could be behind state reports. A familiar face is heading back to daytime TV.
10: Rosie O'Donnell is returning to her former show, ABC's The View, for season 30. The former co-host confirmed her return on Monday's episode of the Tangle with Kyle Ridley podcast, saying she will be in the show's 30th anniversary special. O'Donnell said she will take part in whatever they want, but didn't elaborate on whether it will be just one show or more. She added, in part, they're bringing back all the hosts. I think I'm pretty proud of that show, what it's become, and how it really speaks to the people and to politics. O'Donnell co-hosted for seasons 10 and 18 and is most known for her heated on-air spat with co-host Elizabeth Hasselbeck that led to her initial 2007 exit.
1: Fox's Michelle Polino. I'm Lisa LaSera. This is Fox News.

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1: 5 minutes after five, Monday afternoon. We head into an evening that is going to have about a 60% chance of showers, maybe even a thunderstorm, patchy smoke in the area. We're looking for accumulations that could be a tenth of an inch. If we have thunderstorms that get localized with heavy rain, you could see a little bit more, so your mileage may vary. Chance of rain will continue through most of Tuesday. Cooler temperatures expected tomorrow. 77 will be the high. Overnight lows going to get down to about 57. Chance of rain tapering off to about 20% overnight. And then Wednesday back into the 80s under partly sunny skies. We'll keep an eye on the forecast. Vaughn and Chloe will tell you more about it in just a little bit. Democratic gubernatorial candidate Dan Ahlers is starting his general election campaign by arguing that South Dakota needs a new direction. He says his campaign is going to focus on issues that he believes directly affect South Dakota families: education funding, property taxes. He argues that the state should invest more of its recurring budget surpluses into public education.
2: Education is the key to a strong economy. It's the key to stronger health. It's really the foundation for everything that we want in our state. So when we talk about that, we always talk about the pie. You know, we always hear the pie is only so big. But what we haven't been talking about, and you hear every year, is that we have a surplus. $69 million this year, $63 million the year before, $100 million the year before that, and $100 million the year before that. And what that really is, unutilized resources. When we do our projections, they always project low, and then they don't use those dollars and invest them in South Dakota. They put them in a rainy day fund.
1: Now, Ahlers says when it comes to eliminating property taxes, it's not a realistic solution.
2: That was just a tax shift. It moved that burden into a sales tax. It puts the burden on those that can afford it the least. And for rural counties, which is the bulk of our state, it's not a practical solution either, because if you're in McPherson County and you move that to a sales tax, where do most of your people shop? Are they shopping in McPherson County? No, they're probably shopping in Brown County in Aberdeen. Or you've got people in Grant County that are shopping in Coddington County in Watertown. So those are not real practical solutions.
1: The nominee says his goal is to offer voters an alternative solution for South Dakota's future. The race for governor heads towards the November 3rd general election. And hunters in northwest Iowa are going to be facing new deer hunting regulations as state wildlife officials work to rebuild a deer population that has dropped significantly over the past two decades. Starting August 15th, the Iowa Department of Natural Resources is putting eight counties into a new management area known as Zone B. Those counties are Crawford, Ida, Lyon, O'Brien, Plymouth, Shelby, Sioux, and Woodbury. State deer biologist Jace Elliott explains exactly what's different.
3: The primary difference is that hunters in Zone B need to be aware that the default general license is going to be antlered buck only rather than any deer.
1: Now, Elliott says that deer numbers in northwest Iowa have been going down consistently year after year.
3: About northwest Iowa, we're talking about some of the most limited habitat in the state. So there's a fairly low ceiling for deer populations compared to elsewhere in the state. With that being said, we have seen deer numbers drop by likely over 50% compared to 15, 20 years ago.
1: Now, officials point to not only the limited habitat, but also repeated outbreaks of hemorrhagic disease as major factors in that decline. DNR officials say the regulations will remain in place until the region's deer herd shows signs of recovery. The agency is also hosting a series of public meetings this week to explain the changes before hunting licenses go on sale on August 15th. From the WNAX Newsroom, I'm Tim Borman.
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0: I'm Dan Loney with Your Money Now. Manufacturing is on the rise. The July survey of the sector by the Institute of Supply Management reported the fastest growth in 4 years. The reading of 55.6 was the highest since May of 2022. Anything over 50 represents expansion. Wayfair is adding to its growing bricks and mortar footprint. The furniture retailer, known for its online presence, is going to open a 95,000 square foot location in the Pittsburgh region. The store is expected to open in 2027. The company already has stores in Atlanta, Columbus, Ohio, and near Chicago, with five other stores upcoming. A strong start to the week for Wall Street, with the Dow ending on a record high. Dow Industrials picked up 693 points, ending the day at 53,178. NASDAQ added 540 points. The S&P 500 gained 111. West Texas crude down more than 6% at $79 a barrel. And that is Your Money Now.
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0: chance of anybody doing anything. Right? I mean, your job is you go in there and collect evidence and post it to the masses that people are doing things.
1: I suppose that is true. It is my job to be like a private eye for a divorced woman or a woman in the process of divorce, you know, and the cheating husband in this case is an entire crew at a farm show.
0: I'm not certain if I'm going to go with her analogy on this one.
1: No, I think it makes sense.
0: Her analogy about Costco was correct.
1: Yes. As all my analogies are.
0: I mean, more like a business and their employees. Listen, private eye, we just want to make certain that our employees are
1: private
0: doing what they're supposed to do.
1: They're watching you.
0: Well, I mean,
1: they see your every move.
0: It gives me another chance to play my my Mike Hammer theme song.
1: Mike Hammer?
0: Mike Hammer. Yeah, you don't know who Mike Hammer is?
1: Why are you saying it slow like that?
0: Mike Hammer was a television show when I was a kid.
1: Okay.
0: And the music would start, and then he would talk. I was in my office on a Tuesday when a dame walked in.
1: Oh, he was a noir?
0: She was wearing a fur coat and a pair of red pumps.
1: Whoa.
0: Looked like she just came from somewhere important and highfalutin.
2: Could you help me, Mr. Hammer? My husband's gone missing.
1: They're always married.
0: By the looks of her, I didn't want to help find him. But no, I would never say something like that.
1: I think you just did.
0: But that's what a private eye guy would say.
1: Somewhere out there is an actual private eye, and you just said that, and he was like, I would not say that. I would never say that. I wouldn't, even if I was monologuing.
0: Someday I'd like to be a private eye. Just so that I can
1: But you can't keep anything private. That's the problem.
0: It's true. It'd be like, hey, mister, why are you parked alongside the street over there? Be like, you'll never believe it, but this dame walked into my office. You're wearing a fur coat and a pair of red pumps.
1: You've been waiting all day to tell everybody's business.
0: She walks up to me and says,
2: Mister, could you help me find my husband?
0: And I'm like, by the looks of her, I didn't want to find him nowhere. Yeah, you're right. It would be kind of tough for me to be a... Well, I'm a storyteller. I mean, that's what my job is.
1: Mm-hmm.
0: I mean, I'll...
1: Mm-hmm. Yeah.
0: I mean, someday.
1: Yeah.
0: I mean, I just... You know what? I know there's no storytelling Hall of Fame, but if there ever is, I think I should be one of the first class ever inducted into the Storytelling Hall of Fame.
1: Somebody out there is like, Vaughn, storytelling?
0: That's what I...
1: Hall of Fame? Really?
0: Yeah, that's what I do.
1: What you do is begin to tell the story.
0: Stories are mostly true as well. Well, I mean, a good story is where the listener gets to fill in a few of the details on their own.
1: A good story should include, you know, the elements of the story, maybe, at some point.
0: The truth is, most of my stories, the ending isn't near as good as the rest of the story.
1: Oh, yeah, yeah.
0: It's like, and then I got arrested and had to pay a fine. Right? I mean,
1: I'm sure.
0: Iowa and Missouri are crabby. They're suing them folks over there in New York.
1: What?
0: Yeah, Iowa and Missouri are like, hey, guys, what do you think? Should we get together and sue them boneheads over in New York?
1: Okay.
0: And they're like, yep, let's do it. They're suing them over their mandatory greenhouse gas reporting program.
1: Mandatory greenhouse gas reporting.
0: Yeah, that's right. They said it's unconstitutional.
1: Oh.
0: It's an attempt to regulate business, consumers, and individuals well beyond the borders of New York. Now, last time something like this happened, it was that those guys in California had told the rest of the world how to raise pigs.
1: Right, right.
0: And that ended up standing up in court.
1: Mm-hmm.
0: That was like...

570 WNAX. It is the Drive Time Show. My name is Vaughn. I am the host of the Drive Time Show. I'm a very important person. And that's Chloe right over there. She, too, has some importance. I mean, she'll probably be very important tomorrow over there in Minnesota. If she's not there, there is very little evidence.

0: 37 or something. I think it was prop 12. Anyhow.
1: One of those numbers.
0: Attorney General Catherine Hanaway.
1: Wow. It's okay.
0: She published an op-ed not that long ago saying that the law imposes civil and criminal obligations on out-of-state producers, distributors, even the connection to the state is extremely remote or hypothetical.
1: Okay.
0: So you're like, hey, let's get together and sue those guys. And Iowa's like, hey, if you do it, we'll do it.
1: Iowa jumping on the bandwagon, we?
0: It's the only two states that are doing it so far, which is a bit surprising to me. I would think there'd be more.
1: Well, maybe they were just waiting for Iowa to start, you know?
0: Yeah, maybe so.
1: Though I think if Iowa is involved, Nebraska may never get involved.
0: I don't know. Stuff like that, maybe so.
1: There's just a bit of a, you know.
0: Just listen. We'll get involved, but let's not talk football. The moment you guys start talking about football and who won the last game, we're out.
1: Yeah. Okay. It's a sensitive subject.
0: Yeah. Yeah, that's right. And Kansas is like, we talk football. We don't care.
1: And everybody's like, shut up, Kansas.
0: Kansas get involved, too. I mean, I don't know why
1: Kansas
0: South Dakota's
1: always
0: not
1: throws
0: in
1: themselves
0: thing.
1: Right into the conversation.
0: They do.
1: You know, Colorado and Nebraska are talking about water, and there's Kansas. Hey, what about us, guys? Mm-hmm. We need that water, too. Get out of here. By the way, that was a joke. I care about Kansas.
0: I mean, we love people from Kansas as much as anywhere else.
1: Even though they're flatter than a pancake.
0: I mean, I grew up where the ground was flat as can be, so I feel at home in Kansas.
1: No.
0: Listen.
1: I
0: like that if you fall down where I live, you don't roll away. If you fall down where you live, there's a good chance that people could follow your footsteps and then see you fell down and not be able to find you because you wouldn't be at the end of your footsteps.
1: I think that adds an element of surprise to my life that I would otherwise be without.
0: Yeah. Here on the Drive Time Show, we try to find the best ways to do things. I mean, we told people how to pronounce a whole lot of really hard words earlier.
1: Right.
0: And now we should maybe teach people how to do their dishes.
1: What?
0: Well, I don't like doing my dishes. But it doesn't mean that I don't know the proper way to do them.
1: Oh. I didn't know there was a proper way.
0: Well.
1: Is there a proper way? I've been lied to my whole life.
0: I had been. My mom had a way of doing dishes. And turns out.
1: Are you about to say your mom was wrong? Live on air?
0: My sister got to do. She's like, all right, kids, you're going to do the dishes. And I'm like, okay. And then my sister would get to wash the dishes.
1: Okay.
0: I had to dry the dishes.
1: Oh, so you never got to. Do that, the scrubbing.
0: I never got to wash the dishes. I had to dry the dishes.
1: Okay.
0: All right? And so there would be like, dry the dishes, and then I've told this story before. When I was in high school, I spent time with some nice young lady who worked at a cafe, and I was hanging out by her one time, and she was washing dishes. And she got done washing the dishes in absolute screaming hot water, rinsed them off, and then just set them in a tray, and I'm like, what? You don't have to dry dishes?
1: No.
0: And she's like, no, they dry on their own. You don't want to touch these things with a towel. You'll get them dirty again. And that's when I thought it's possible my mom was making me do tedious work that didn't mean anything.
1: I think there's also the chance that if you let them remain wet and air dry, you get those little rings of water on them.
0: Yeah, and the water at our house wasn't real good. Turns out there across the pond there is what they call the British way of doing dishes.
1: Oh.
0: Can you imagine what this is?
1: About.
0: Do you really?
1: I do
0: know
1: what
0: already?
1: You're talking about. Yep.
0: Experts say the British way of washing dishes is wrong.
1: It's, in fact, it's not wrong. It's evil.
0: It's
1: it's evil and gross.
0: Subject people to all types of impurities in their life.
1: Oh, my goodness.
0: And not just impurities on their dishes. I think it affects their brains after that.
1: Like, I know I rag on Europeans a lot, and I'm sorry for that, but this truly is egregious. Egregious, evil.

0: and willful negligence, in fact.
1: It turns out that the Brits over there are bashing on the United States, saying, I can't believe the way you wash dishes.
0: Yeah.
1: That's how they talk over there in Britain.
0: I think so.
1: Anyhow, they're like, you guys waste all kinds of water.
0: You guys waste all kinds of water.
1: It turns out the Brit way of washing your dishes is you fill up the sink with water. You put some soap in the water, and then you put your dishes in the water, and you clean your dishes and haul them out of the water and just set them on a rack. You don't even rinse the blasted soap off the things.
0: No.
1: They do not rinse the soap off their dishes because that is using water unnecessarily.
0: Like, for real?
1: Yeah.
0: Like, they just leave the soap.
1: Yeah.
0: And it
1: gets all these soap rings on there.
0: And it's not even like, oh, some soap bubbles or, oh, it's kind of like, I don't know if I wash that. No, like soap. They will just leave soap on their plates.
1: Right. And I mean, like, I can only imagine you're over there in Britain and you're having a bowl of soup with somebody.
0: I would
1: and
0: never.
1: Like, oh my goodness, what is this extra flavor in the soup? I can't quite place it. And you'd be like, yeah, that's palmolive. They're like, what? What is palmolive? And you'd be like,
2: yeah, you know, it's dish soap.
0: It's palmolive, bruv. And suddenly, now I'm busy calling poison control because you just tried to kill me.
1: That's right. You're blowing bubbles the next time you have to try to run a marathon.
0: Oh, my goodness.
1: Anyhow. It turns out that according to the real experts out there, the Brits do it wrong, and we like experts like that.
0: Yeah. Paid for by the American Association of Water Usage. Mm.
1: I will say, though, Americans are not very good at conserving water.
0: No, but we live in an amazing place.
1: We
0: so
1: do.
0: We don't necessarily need to do it that much.
1: We also realize that we studied the rain cycles and the water cycles when we were kids. It's one of the first science things you study when you're a kid.
0: Yeah.
1: I mean, I was in sixth grade when I learned that water... There's a certain amount of water in the world, and it never changes. The amount of water in the world never, ever changes.
0: Unless we got hit by, like, a giant water ball from space.
1: Maybe.
0: Which, I mean...
1: But the Earth has X amount of water.
0: Right.
1: And it'll always have that amount of water. It could be in the vapor form. It could be in the liquid form. But there's only so much of it. And it never changes because that's physics and you can't change that. It also turns out that you can't manufacture water, which is very interesting. It's just hydrogen and oxygen.
0: Right.
1: But man cannot make water. Only God can make it.
0: And whoever is working in Fiji.
1: Yeah. And God is like, I ain't making any more. This is how much you got. And it's going to change from vapor state to liquid state. And up there at Antarctica and down there at Antarctica, up there at the North Pole, I'm going to have it in a solid state on occasion.
0: Exactly.
1: Those are your options. There's no more of it and no less of it. So what means is when rivers run dry, there's some other place that has an abundance of that natural resource.
0: Right. It's just somewhere else.
1: That is how it works. And we already know that in the United States of America. They don't know that in Britain.
0: In Britain, apparently.
1: They're like,
2: oh my, they've used all our water and we don't have any.
0: We live on an island surrounded by water. But, I mean, to be fair, it is seawater, so it's not
1: true.
0: Exactly.
1: Jason is in trouble. He is a financier.
0: Oh, it's kind of a tough time for financiers.
1: Yeah, now he is...
0: Kind of a tough time for financiers whose first names start with the letter J.
1: He has been an executive producer, and credits on his executive producer role include Joker.
0: Joker.
1: Babylon.
0: Joker.
1: Ghostbusters Afterlife.
0: Really?
1: I never saw that one. Is that the one with all the chicks in it?
0: You know what? Actually, I think it's the one with the little kids.
1: Wait a minute. It is the one with the little kids?
0: I think it's the one with the little kids in it.
1: It might be the one with the little kids on it. Either way, I don't know that Ghostbusters Afterlife did all that great, since this is the first time I've ever heard of it.
0: I mean, to be fair,
1: yeah,
0: you are.

0: a film major.
1: Jason, who's 60 years old, is facing a handful of counts of wire fraud.
2: Ooh, that's exciting.
1: They said he lied to investors. Now, if he was in academia, they would have said there was some errors in how he approached investors.
2: Yeah, simply put, not that big of a deal.
1: Yeah.
2: It's just a little bit.
1: However, there is an indictment because he took money for a film project and a gaming platform.
2: Ooh.
1: And then he used that money to pay off investors in Canada. Over a real estate project.
2: Canada.
1: They're like, listen, guys, I got this film project coming up, and I got a gaming platform. It's going to be big. Do you guys want to get involved? I could use a bunch of money. A whole lot of money. Maybe up to $100 million in money.
2: $100 million, how about $105? $105, $105, how about $110?
1: He ended up with $100 million in investments. But at that point, he's like, okay, you Canadian guys and that real estate project we had going on, here's the payoff.
2: And?
1: We had to pay the $100 million to those guys instead.
2: Oh!
1: It turns out Jason had himself a big old Ponzi scheme
2: going. He's doing the old switcheroo.
1: That he is. He faced several suits from investors accused him of absconding on their money. I do like the word absconding.
2: It makes me think of sconces.
1: It makes me think of an abscess.
2: We are different people, you and I. You and I are not the same.
1: A group of investors in Chicago were swindled out of $80 million that was intended to finance Ghostbusters Afterlife, Monkey Man, and other films.
2: Monkey Man. What is Monkey Man? What is Monkey Man? What is that?
1: I mean, I don't know, but I'm going to take a guess.
2: Monkey Man? What is Monkey Man?
1: I don't know.
2: What?
1: And maybe the film never got made.
2: What? Monkey Man? Yeah, Monkey I don't remember Man. Seeing Monkey Man in my theaters.
1: Anyhow.
2: This is my movie, Monkey Man.
1: They said Jason's sale pitch is that he invested in Joker and has had a few huge financial success.
2: All right.
1: He didn't tell them the way he oversubscribed and stiffed investors.
2: Well, I would hope he wouldn't. Yeah, that's kind of giving away
1: that's the... Probably a bad idea.
2: Giving away the, you know.
1: Although, saying. You know, as soon as I try to borrow $20 from somebody, I am required by law, because of that one judge out there, to tell them that I am a bad risk. could you give me $20? I'm required to tell you that I'm that not only am I a bad financial risk, but I'm also a flight risk. Every time I see you from here forward, I will probably run to the other side of the street, pretend I didn't see you at all.
2: I'm just saying that's a little weird because in my mind, if you were a bird, you would be a turkey. And they can't fly, so
1: they
2: I don't know anything about.
1: They can fly. They're just not very majestic when they fly. Anyhow, he's in trouble for that.
2: See, he's fighting for the turkeys.
1: But just, turkeys are majestic birds. They're just not majestic when they're in flight.
2: Who are you, Ben Franklin?
1: No,
2: calm down. I'm not hating on the turkey.
1: Authorities in Jersey are looking a.
2: You killed an eagle on your property on accident by not your fault. It electrocuted itself on your property.
1: It did happen
2: and
1: on
2: now
1: my property.
2: You're defending the turkeys. I think you're the reincarnation of Ben Franklin.
1: I do. Like
2: you hate eagles.
1: Next thing, ladies and gentlemen, she's going to say something about my glasses.
2: I would never hold you accountable for things entirely within your control.
1: Very first thing she ever said when I put these glasses on. You're like, what? Are you Ben Franklin over there?
2: They were funny. They were funny and kind of small. And Ben Franklin has small glasses.
1: I got them on right now.
2: Yeah.
1: They're just fine.
2: They were down on your nose, too, so it was like you really looked like Ben Franklin. You were going to bust out a kite and a key and go get electrocuted.
1: I was working on this new invention they call bifocals.

0: thing you know, you're going to France and you're going to have a prolific reputation.
1: You know what the truth is? I did want to be Ben Franklin when I grew up. When I was younger, people would ask me,
2: what are you going to be when you grow up?
1: And I would say, I want to be an inventor.
0: So far, the only thing you've invented is more problems for yourself.
1: Well, I mean, that's something. Someone once told me everything that's ever going to be invented already is, so there's no reason you can't be an inventor. They told me that when I was like, I don't know, 8, and just took the wind right out of my sails.
0: I once did a summer camp for inventors.
1: Did you really?
0: Yeah, only I'm such a loser, I didn't have any friends there, so I never made any friends either, despite many attempts on my end. I really did try.
1: So, Chloe invented an imaginary friend while she was at Inventor's Camp.
0: Yeah, it was bad. I got sick, but I was too embarrassed to tell anybody. So I just didn't. I didn't tell anybody. And I continued going to camp. And I made an invention to turn off the light switch while you were already in bed. But it was just one of those, like, super, like, jerry-rigged situations where there was a tennis ball involved and a lot of tubes.
1: Uh-huh.
0: Anyway, it didn't work. It didn't work, believe it or not.
1: The greatest inventions didn't work at first.
0: You're right. Maybe I just didn't believe it.
1: It's like, listen, this is like Edison's light bulb.
0: Yeah. This is going to be the next great thing, okay? I call it the tennis ball turn off my light, please. It's a work in progress name, but it's going to get there.
1: Hey, I grew up in the area where they had the clapper, where you clapped your hands twice to turn the light on and once to turn them off.
0: Your community was very, very safe.
1: No, you could buy.
0: We've got a bunch of clappers.
1: You could buy them. They went in line to the cord when you plugged them in.
0: We got a bunch of clappers.
1: And they were like, clap on, clap off.
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6: Fox News, I'm John Saucier. President Trump says the United States and Iran began a new round of peace talks after he called off massive strikes against the country over the weekend.
7: This is the last chance. This is not something that, if it doesn't happen, this is the last chance for them to sign a good document.
6: FBI Director Kash Patel with a trip to Wisconsin speaking to law enforcement about violent crimes and fraud. He says he can't comment on the midterm elections, but it's important to prioritize law enforcement.
8: When you have these brave men and women of law enforcement who come together and work with the FBI and the interagency, this is what happens. The largest criminal reduction in U.S. history under the Trump administration has been delivered under these last 16 months.
6: Patel joined by Congressman Derek Van Orden of Wisconsin's 3rd District. Democrats Emily Berg and Rebecca Cook will compete to see who face him during the midterms. 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

0: 570 WNAX. 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I'm going to bop with you, baby, all night long. I'm going to bop the night away. By the way, that's a... The bop is a dance.
1: Oh. Pretty old dance, too. Been around for a while.
0: Yeah, that's right. You would bop at the Sox hop. Hold on. You could do the bop at the sock hop. Probably should have been the socks hop, because I'm guessing most people had more than one on.

0: Have you ever been in a fearful situation, Chloe?
1: Fearful?
0: Yeah.
1: Like super scary or?
0: Well, I mean. Like
1: I've feared for my life?
0: Like a public situation where you got scared.
1: I've been to Scary Acres down in Omaha.
0: Uh-huh.
1: Yeah, I got told when I went there that I was being taken to a pumpkin patch. I should have known better.
0: Gotcha.
1: When I left the house at 8 p.m. People do not go to pumpkin patches at 8 o'clock at night.
2: Why are we going to a pumpkin patch when it's dark out?
1: I was but a wee idiot, so I didn't catch it.
0: I mean, I think that happens to all of us. We get fooled from one thing or another, right? Yeah. It's like, I remember being at a surprise birthday party for somebody, and she's like, I was arguing with my husband, and I'm like, listen, you go to town if you want to, but I am not going. And he's like,
1: He had to get
0: her to get to town without ruining the surprise.
1: You should have just tied her up and threw her in the back of the car.
0: And I'd be that guy. I'd be like, well, you big bonehead, there's a surprise for you in town, so shush up and just get in the car.
1: Yeah.
0: I mean, that's probably who
1: I would. That's why you're not in charge of the surprise parties here at WNAX.
0: That's true. Plus, I'd be going around like, hey, guys, we got a surprise party coming up. For Jane.
1: Yeah.
0: And then I'd walk
1: email
0: up to
1: it
0: Jane.
1: To Jane.
0: They'd be like, hey, Jane, do you think you could put something out on the email that we're having a surprise party for somebody who's got a birthday on the 17th? And Jane would be like,
2: yeah, I can do that. My birthday's on the 17th, too.
1: Well, if not everything's about you,
0: jeepers,
1: Jane.
0: Right? We just ruined that one, didn't we?
1: That's when you get the pink slip.
0: Anyhow, 570 WNEX. It is the Drive Time Show. Vaughn, Chloe, and you. Well, here we go. 8 fear-releasing moments that can completely change how everyone around you sees you.
1: Oh.
0: I mean, I had one of those moments when I was in college. I was taking this creative writing class.
1: Yeah.
0: And the lady on our very first day is like, okay. And then she goes through the list of students in alphabetical order.
1: Yeah.
0: There wasn't very many of us. There's like 20 of us or something. And she gets to me, who's way at the end of the alphabet. And my last name might look difficult, but it is exactly, it's spelled just how it sounds.
1: Oh. Yeah, well, yeah, yeah.
0: It's Van Genderen. G-E-N-D-E-R-E-N.
1: Do you think about it?
0: Van Genderen. Yeah. And then they separate the van from the Genderen, so it's pretty simple.
1: Van Weaselhoff.
0: And yes. She's like, Von Van. And she's looking around. And I say, sound it out. You'll get it. Why'd you give me that look for?
1: Why are you so rude?
0: She's a creative writing instructor.
1: She's clearly looking to make sure she doesn't get it wrong.
0: You can't get that one wrong.
1: Sound it out, you dumb idiot.
0: That's exactly how she looked at me, and I struggled from there forward in that class.
1: Oh, no.
0: 8 fear-releasing moments that completely change how everyone around you sees you. That was mine. I was like,
1: it's
0: do I dare
1: a
0: to
1: fear-releasing?

0: I dare to tell her to sound it out. She's an instructor.
1: Oh, my goodness.
0: Dare I say a professor.
1: All right, what are we working with here?
2: Hey, speaking up in a room that's quiet. Have you ever had one of them situations?
1: Yes. Why is it so hard? And it's not, it's like in a room. It's not illegal to speak up, you know? But it's, for some reason, so difficult if there's no sound, you know? And then you have to, like, say something. Like, I can't do it. I can't do it. You know? You have the, it happens all the time in tests, you know? There's no rule against sneezing or coughing during a test.
2: Uh-huh.
1: But if you have to cough more than once, that's, you should be ashamed of yourself.
2: Plus, they think it's a cheat code. Be like,
0: well, maybe. Like, what's going on over there, Miss Beltran? Like, I'm just clearing my voice.
1: They never asked that of me. I was a good noodle.
2: Uh-huh.
1: I was a good noodle. And I didn't know Morse code.
2: I have a hard time with rooms that are quiet for too long. I have to say something.
1: It's like Shrek said, better out than in.
2: Anybody? And I'd be like, yeah,
1: what
2: so I was
1: if,
2: sitting at my desk in the private eye office and this dame walked in wearing a fur coat. Number two, admitting you don't know something. That's not that hard.
1: Oh, come on. That's not nearly as scary as talking in a quiet room.
2: I agree. It's okay. I mean, in fact, I think it's good to admit you don't know something. I haven't had to do it.
1: Okay.
2: Very much. But
1: I was going to say, you've got a lot of practice or what's going on.
2: Showing up after a public failure.
1: What?
2: This one gets easier as you practice it more.
1: Yeah. This is like a list written for politicians.
2: I will tell you, I've had my fair share of public failures over the years.
1: I mean, everybody's tripped in public at least once.
2: And I just, ultimately, public failure is just God's blessing in disguise.
1: Is that what you tell yourself?
2: Well, I mean, the good Lord already knows all your deep, dark secrets.
1: That's true.
2: All right? And why do you give a rip about what other people know about your deep, dark secrets? Just go ahead and let them out there. Right? Because what their opinion of their opinion of your deep, dark secrets don't matter.
1: I don't know if I trust you on this one.
2: That's your creator that
1: matters. No, because you're a chismosa.
2: I'm a what?
1: You're a little bit of a gossiper.
2: What? No,
1: you want to talk about this? You want to talk about it?
2: I mean, of all the sins out there, that is one of my favorites.
1: You know what? If you're out here telling people like, no, it's okay to let everybody, me, know all about your deep, dark secrets. There's nothing to be ashamed of. I just tell me all of your deep, dark secrets.
2: I explain to people that I'm non-judge. I don't judge. Doesn't mean all my buddies ain't going to when I tell them about it.
1: But the option was always there, I suppose.
2: Naming your own nervous energy out loud.
1: What?
2: All right, they lost me on this one.
1: Like saying that you're nervous out loud, that's
2: nerve-wracking.
1: There's
2: a temptation to mask anxiety, to tighten up every... I once went to a store with a lady who's like, I get nervous at the store. I'm like, what?
0: Yeah, people staring at me at the store.
2: I'm like, people are just doing the things that they do at the store. They're not staring at you.
1: I actually, every time I go to Walmart, put on a performance. I try to be the weirdest person somebody has seen that day.
2: I gotcha.
1: Yeah.
2: Well, I mean,
1: that's what I strive for. I strive to make it so that they have a story to tell when they go home.
2: Be the foundation of someone else's story. I like that.
1: Yeah, exactly. I do my best.
2: I think that's what they mean. Parts of your brain are revving up, other parts shutting down. When the amygdala senses fear, the cerebral cortex becomes impaired.
1: I think it's amygdala.
2: Yeah, that's what I said.
1: I'm kidding. I'm kidding. But see how you weren't afraid to admit you were wrong? There we go.
2: That's right. Number five, setting a boundary for the first time with someone who

0: respects none.
1: Oh, that is nerve-wracking. I have to set boundaries with my sister's dog all the time.
0: Really?
1: He's got like a foot thing.
0: His name is Wayne.
1: His name is Wayne. It's exactly that one.
0: Told us that earlier.
1: Well, she's
0: today.
1: Got two dogs.
0: Oh, she does. Okay.
1: You guessed correctly.
0: You'd be
1: though.
0: Like, listen, Wayne, here's the deal.
1: You have to stop licking my shoes because it's really gross. And then he'll come after your toes, too.
0: Really?
1: He's a little gross guy. And setting that boundary has been very difficult, not only because he does not listen to me, but because I love him so much, mm-hmm. you know? Even though he's a gross, disgusting weirdo who likes feet for some reason.
0: Number six, asking for help without framing it as an apology.
2: Oh, I'm sorry, but can I please get some help over here?
1: Yeah, okay, I get that, yeah. I do that at the doctor's, though.
0: Do you?
1: Yeah, I'll be like, I'm so sorry, but I think I'm dying of... I think I've got leukemia. Could you please?
0: Yeah,
1: leukemia?
0: You know, I think that's.
1: I don't mean to impede.
0: Probably something. It's a Midwest thing, right? I think we should be more straightforward. Tim and I talked about this last week a little bit, that in the Midwest, we tend to be super passive aggressive about how we go about things.
1: Tim is the antithesis to a typical.
0: Yeah, and I think we should be just more straightforward. And I was telling him I had a coworker who was like, I'm like, is this better or is that better? And like, yeah, well, I mean, I don't know. And I'm like, yo, listen, buddy, you're going to get what you ask for here. All right? So think about what you want and ask for it. That's what you're going to get.
1: You were out here making the equivalent of terroristic threats in the Midwest.
0: He got offended by it.
1: Yeah, I bet he did.
0: I'm like, is it...
1: He was being polite, and he was being Midwest polite, I should say. And you were out here like, shut up, dude.
0: I mean, I just...
1: You shut up.
0: I think it's... I mean... What, you know, I grew up in a good Christian home.
1: You were raised by wolves.
0: A good Christian church. And sometimes people, even when they were praying publicly, it'd be like, well, the Lord...

0: And smells bad.
1: Just saying.
0: Yeah, I get it.
1: The good Lord says, ask for what you want.
0: He does. But the good Lord also knows exactly what you want.
1: I know.
0: He just makes you ask for it
1: and
0: first.
1: And I think that's why in the Midwest, we are like, well, the Lord knows what we want without saying it.
0: Right.
1: And so, Linda from down the road.
0: Right, but Linda, how could Linda know?
1: Linda doesn't know, because she didn't create us.
0: No. She just created Linda's Angel Crossing.
1: Disagreeing respectfully with someone in authority. Have you ever had this?
0: Oh, my goodness.
1: Have I had this?
0: I have a hard time disagreeing with somebody politely. Maybe a little carried away.
1: No, it didn't say politely. It said respectfully.
0: Those
1: are different things.
0: They're
1: polite
0: different things?
1: And respectful are different things. Oh. You can be respectful without having to be incredibly polite.
0: Oh, incredibly polite. See,
1: you
0: now you're adding
1: say,
0: another layer.
1: No, sir, that's where you're wrong.
0: What if...
1: Dogs should not lick toes.
0: No, I will not subject myself to having my toes licked by a dog.
1: And number 8, choosing stillness in a moment designed to make you react.
0: Yeah. Like when my sister's dog attacks my feet and yeah. I have to remain calm or else he's going to get too excited. And then when he gets excited, he tinkles. Like this. What?
1: Yeah, that's.
0: That's exactly what this is referring to.
1: Boy, that is.
0: That's
1: fact,
0: it.
1: If I were to read the following paragraphs after that line, that's exactly what it would say.
0: I live a full life. All right.
1: 570 WNEX. It is the Drive Time Show. Vaughn, Chloe, and you. Go say hi to Chloe tomorrow, and Keith, and Danielle, and everyone else.
0: Yeah.
1: At Farm Fest in Redwood Falls, Minnesota.
0: Yeah.
1: And we'll see if she helps us out or not.
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2: Final warning for Iran. I'm Lisa Lucera, Fox News. President Trump says he was ready to hit Iran again, but he told reporters several Middle Eastern countries asked him not to. Fox's Lucas Tomlinson is at the White House.
3: In the Oval Office, I asked the president if talks were back on or they're off after Arab leaders led by Saudi Arabia called President Trump over the weekend to tell him to call off the planned airstrikes.
4: They're going on right now. It's an amazing thing. We have a little problem with Iran because we have many talks that we'll say we have or we don't have. You know, we're straight about it. But they deny it. But they're not denying it now.
3: The president also taking a Truth Social earlier, saying nothing gets through Iran, talking about the blockade, unless we want it to. And nothing will get through unless a deal or total surrender is accomplished.
2: Any deal, the president says, would be in two phases. The first, the opening of the Strait of Hormuz. The second, with Iran agreeing to give up its nuclear weapons. 25 states have sued the Trump administration over its latest round of tariffs, calling them a pretext for replacing the import taxes the Supreme Court struck down in February. Hundreds of buildings destroyed and about 67,000 forced from their homes in devastating wildfires in Washington state.
5: Spokane Mayor Lisa Brown said while crews continue to assess communities and how bad the damage is, word on individual properties won't come quickly.
6: It could be a week. It could be weeks, depending on where your home and property is. And so we just are really asking people, be patient.
5: Governor Ferguson said federal resources are already headed to the state.
2: Fox's Gernal Scott. No deaths have been reported. The fires in Washington among several that have sprung up across the western U.S. Health officials in Michigan say two people have died in the cyclospora outbreak, adding both had underlying health conditions that may have been impacted by the parasite. 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
2: At least 14 people have died and 7 are injured following a landslide in Ethiopia's Amhara region. Arrests made in a street takeover on Interstate 75 in Florida over the weekend.
19: Hundreds of cars blocked every single northbound lane in Thonotassa, Florida. So authorities say some drivers were doing burnouts and spinning their tires in the middle of the interstate. Now, while most of those involved were allowed to leave without facing any charges, authorities say a green BMW sped away, leading troopers on a dangerous chase that reached 140 miles per hour, nearly twice the posted speed limit. The driver eventually stopping for troopers, 25-year-old Julian Lugo, faces charges of aggravated fleeing to elude and participating in a street takeover.
2: Fox says Dana Marie McNichol in Miami. Three passengers in the car were also arrested. Officials say there were no injuries. The U.S. men's national team is keeping its coach for the next FIFA World Cup.
20: The U.S. Soccer Federation
10: Nation is signing Mauricio Pochettino to a 4-year contract extension, locking in Pochettino as head coach of the U.S. men's national team through 2030. Pochettino joined the U.S. squad back in September of 2024 and was at the helm for their recent run at the FIFA World Cup, which saw the Americans win more games than at any previous World Cup tournament.

0: This new contract will set up Pochettino for his first full cycle with the team, competing in the 2027 and 2029 CONCACAF Nations League and CONCACAF Gold Cup, as well as qualifying for the 2030 FIFA World Cup. Tony Genualdo, Fox News.
1: 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Christopher Nolan's The Odyssey in a distant second with $51 million. I'm Lisa LaSera. 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

Let's have some fun on a Monday. Aren't you so excited? The work week has started. I know I can't get the smile off my face. Maybe that's just because we have just such an awesome show for you tonight. So here's what you're in store for. There's a great email about how could I explain how communism is a religion, and courtesy of RFK Jr., CNN, Dome, some commie podcaster, we are going to lay all that out in painful detail, hopefully not too painful, to open up the show. We'll talk about Trump's hilarious, what he said about Japan. Yes, we'll discuss a little bit of this Iran stuff. We were going to bomb him into smithereens. He decided not to. What's going on there? The invasion of Spain. Mark Wayne Mullen sucks, as well as apparently about every other Oklahoma Republican. All that, so much more. Medal of Honor Monday, an hour from now, coming up on the world famous Jesse Kelly Show. So I wanted to start out, done this a few times before. Every now and then there's one that really gets to me. This is an email. The subject of it is, it's a religion to the left. Please explain. Jesse, IMO, that means, in my opinion, I know what IMO means. The best thing you do is explain the leftist mindset, because it's so hard for me to understand how otherwise normal, successful people can act so crazy. But you lose me at, quote, it's a religion to the left. I literally, I know you said that to make me mad, can't wrap my mind around it. I didn't grow up religious. I can understand the crazy sports fan or I hate my ex-wife explanation for crazy behavior, but the religious explanation is hard to follow. Can you elucidate? Whatever. He wants me to explain it. Chris, you wouldn't understand. I went to community college. His name is Patrick. Okay. It's a religion. I've said that a million times before. It's a religion. Your liberal Aunt Peggy. I'm an atheist. No, she's not. She is religious. The most hardcore Democrats you know are religious. Deeply, deeply religious. First of all, let's understand this, and you need to understand this, not just for politics or culture or yourself. You need to understand it, period, because it'll help you understand how the world works. Everyone is religious. Every single human being who walks the planet practices a religion. Ah, but he's an atheist. Nope. Nope. No, he's not. Not really. Now, he may not believe in what you believe in, but I promise you, cross my heart and hope to die, no matter who we're talking about, some Aboriginal tribesman in the outback of Australia, your liberal Aunt Peggy, everyone in between, they have a set of beliefs, a core set of beliefs, and they believe this. If they operate within this particular moral framework, it will either improve their life here on Earth, or it will guarantee them a better spot in the life that comes afterward. Basically, and I'd hate to describe it like this, but for the sake of simplicity, a set of rules. A set of rules. Here in the studio, I have rules. Two. I have two rules. Show up on time. Do a great job. Beyond that, I mean, they're not like this. If Chris and Corey were sitting over there doing shots of vodka the whole time, don't care. I'm not your dad. I'm not your priest. Don't be late and do a good job. And they understand if you abide by those two rules, you'll be here forever, not going anywhere. Those are the two rules. Your work, your whatever. Here, just tell me the rules. What do I have to do? Here's 10 of them. Here's 100 of them. Here's 2 of them. What are the rules? And if I do, beep, beep, beep, beep,

0: then good things will come from that. That is not how I operate or Chris operates or Corey operates. That's how every human being on earth operates, because we were created with that. There is no such thing as a non-religious person, even if you think you are. So let me ask you, maybe that is you. Do you think you are not religious? Okay. Why don't you kill people? Is it just the prison time? Is that the only reason? If I could give you a get out of jail free card, a James Bond license to kill, would you go shoot your neighbor in the face for letting his dog poop in your yard? Why wouldn't you? Why? Because somewhere along the way, someone, parents, coach, who knows, told you that murdering people is wrong, and you follow that rule. Now, to the communists. I'm going to play something for you. RFK Jr. did a great job. He went on CNN this weekend. Dana Bash with CNN, you know who Dana Bash is, that blonde commie. Dana Bash was caught as red-handed as you can possibly get, because remember that Fauci diary, they're calling it, that got released? Dana Bash was in there. She was in there coordinating with him. Caught red-handed. Okay? RFK Jr. goes on CNN, did a marvelous job. I want you to listen to this conversation. Yes, RFK Jr. does a great job, but I really want you to listen to Dana Bash and the things that come out of her mouth.
1: Do you see your job as ending vaccine hesitancy, or do you see your job as telling the truth to the American people?
2: I see my job as telling the truth, and the truth is that there is study after study after study. It's one of the most studied things out there in science.
1: You're repeating and it is like a parrot. You're repeating so are it you. Like a parrot.
2: So
1: I've actually read the science. You don't want to come back here and debate the science.
2: I'm not debating this with you.
1: Of course you are.
2: No, because I'm not debating.
1: All you know how to do is repeat things that people told you and say, trust the experts. That's what you did during COVID. Now we know that Anthony.
0: Trust the experts. There are studies. Trust the experts. Well, how does that make her religious? Okay. Remember I said there are rules? For a communist like Dana Bash, rules are constantly being updated. And she is constantly being handed a list of whatever the rules are. And she will not question them. She's not going to interrogate anybody who hands her those rules. Because she believes in her heart of hearts that if she follows whatever new set of rules there are, that will mean better things for her in this life or the next. Therefore, if you handed Dana Bash some talking points that said something insane like, fish is delicious, then Dana Bash would go on CNN tonight knowing it's an outright lie, and she would shout from the rooftops, fish is delicious, fish is delicious, fish is delicious. She doesn't need anything deeper. Her priest handed her these rules, and she is going to follow them. You want another example? I know you don't know who this is because she's part of the WNBA, but her name is Stephanie White. She's apparently the head coach of something called, I want to read this, the Indiana Fever. I'm guessing that's a team. Corey, is that a team? Corey, you don't gamble on WNBA games, right? Oh my gosh, you're such a degenerate. You gamble on... Anyway, this is Stephanie White with the Fever. You are not hearing a pro-tranny person. You are hearing a deeply religious person who has been handed the rules. And so here she is.
3: What is your stance on men or athletes who test as biological male participating in women's sports? What's your personal stance?
4: Yeah, I mean, I don't know that I would say that I'm educated enough from a scientific standpoint. I don't ever believe that exclusion is an answer. I just don't. I do think, you know, when we think about various levels of sport, various governing bodies of sport and things that go into that, like I said, I'm not educated enough at the different levels. I know growing up, I played with the boys all the time.
0: She's religious. Do you think she'd want to go out there and play a pickup game with a 250-pound man? who wanted to play rough? You think she'd want to play rugby, run track against a man? Do you think she genuinely isn't educated?

0: Like she said, of course, none of those things are true. She knows what a man is. She knows what a woman is. She understands full well you can't change the sex God made you with. But her religion has rules, you see. And if you want to, in a weird way, get to heaven, it's going to require you to follow said rules. That brings us to this part. What's the enforcement mechanism? Why doesn't she just come out and say, well, boys, look, boys can't become girls, girls can't become boys. Why not just say that? Why doesn't Dana Bash just come out and say, hey, I screwed up. All right, I was wrong. You were right. Why not just say it? We'll talk about that next.
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8: It is the Jesse Kelly Show on a fantastic Monday, almost to Medal of Honor Monday. I mean, kind of. I guess it's 45 minutes from now. Whatever. Everybody's almost is relative. Now back to the communism is a religion thing. I already talked about how it's a set of rules, like every other religion. Here's a set of rules. Do this. Don't do that. Beep, beep, beep. If you do, then whatever. Pick your thing. This good thing will come of it. And I already said, everyone is a religion. Religious. There is no such thing as a non-religious person. It does not exist on this planet. Cannot exist. Because we're made to worship something. Okay? So for the Dana Bashes of the world, trust the science, all the studies. And She's never even read any studies. Again, listen to this. Do you think, how many studies do you think Dana Bash read?
9: Do you see your job as ending vaccine hesitancy, or do you see your job as telling the truth to the American people?
10: I see my job as telling the truth, and the truth is that there is study after study after study. It's one of the most studied things out there in science.
9: You're repeating it like a parrot. You're repeating it like a parrot.
10: So
9: I've actually read the science.
10: I'm not debating this with you.
9: Of course you are.
10: No, because I'm not debating.
9: All you know how to do is repeat things that people told you and say, trust the experts. That's what you did during COVID. Now we know that Anthony Fauci, who was the expert, was lying about everything, about masks, about social distancing, about natural immunity, about the transmission from the vaccine, about the source of COVID. He was lying, and you were punishing people for not trusting the experts. And now you're rolling out the experts again.
10: Yes.
9: To talk about something that you have no personal knowledge of.
8: Pretty good. So what is the enforcement mechanism? Well, a lot of religions, they have this in common. I'm not going to say all, because I'm most definitely not an expert on probably any religion, but I sure won't call myself an expert on every religion. But fear. It's not just a carrot system where say this, follow this, and this will get better for you. It's not that. There is, in my experience, from what I've seen, almost always a stick component to it. Follow this, and this will get better. Don't. Oof. I wouldn't want to be you. Fear is a critical one for my own, for Christianity. Follow this. Go to heaven. Don't burn in hell for the rest of eternity. That's quite a

0: How much more motivation do you need, right? Carrot and stick. Here's Dome. Now, when she says this, you're going to roll your eyes. And you're going to talk about how ridiculous it is. They can't prove that, so on and so forth. So that's a fact. But remember this. For the religious zealot, they need to hear the pastor. They have to hear the pastor giving them a swat on the rear end on Sunday every now and then. What are the stakes, Dome? What happens if the communist revolution fails?
1: It's so unbelievable that they got rid of USAID. And you saw the recent numbers, as many as, 600, 700,000 people have died because of withdrawing American aid for humanitarian purposes.
0: 600 or 700,000 people have died because we cut off your money and my money flowing to Africa and the Philippines and every other corner on the Latin America to go fund tranny turtles and whatever it is. 600, 700. It's laughable, of course. It's laughable. Yes, it's laughable. But your liberal Aunt Peggy, you know what she's doing right now? Right now. She just popped her 10th Xanax of the day and she sat down in front of her computer. And you know what she's doing? She's going to her local government's website page and she's finding out when the next school board meeting is. And she's finding out when the next committee to do anything is. It could be the Parks Committee, when everything else. And not only is she finding it out, she is writing it down. And she's going to find out when the next anti-Trump rally is. And there's an anti-immigration rally in town. And I have to go to that. And you know what? She's going to be at all of it. She's probably creating a printout for her friends so she can distribute it. And do you know why she is doing all that? Because golly, does she want to get to heaven. She's trying to save 600 or 700,000 lives. Those are the stakes of the game. Sound familiar? Every single person is religious. And here is the incredibly sad part of it. If you choose the wrong one, it can kill you. It can eat you alive. Think about how many people throughout history have chosen the wrong one and it ended up completely destroying themselves and their families. I've told young people this many times before. Maybe you're young, and so I'll tell you this again right now. I'm not telling you to become a Republican. There's all kinds of reasons to not become a Republican. I'm really not. I'm an anti-communist. That's what I am. But I am telling you this. If you choose to go down the left-wing path, if you choose that, you will be miserable the rest of your life. You've never met a happy one, you've never seen a happy one, and you never will, because it's a religion of death and destruction. And guess what? I don't care how many rules you follow, it's going to eat you too. Do you want an example? Oh, I've got an amazing example. Before I give you that, I'm going to give you this. I'm going to give you the opportunity to save some money. I saw this today. Not ideal. Prices, the increase since the start of the year, rice is up 45%, cotton 27%, wheat 25%, wool 21%, rubber 20%, cheese 16%, tea 15%, sunflower oil 15%, palm oil 15%, lumber 14%, soybeans 13%. 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
7: Here's your updated 570 WNAX forecast. Cloudy skies tonight with a chance of scattered showers and thunderstorms developing. A little bit of smoky haze possible as well, with wildfire smoke moving across the region. Temperatures fall back into the low 60s with northwest winds at 15 to 30 miles an hour. Tuesday, chance of showers and thunderstorms with a high temperature in the mid-70s and northwest winds at 10 to 20 miles an hour. Tuesday night, cloudy with a low temperature in the mid-50s, northwest winds at 5 to 10. Wednesday, sunshine with high temperatures in the mid-70s. On Thursday, we'll see plenty of sun with high temperatures in the mid-80s. Friday, sunshine with high temperatures near 90 degrees. Saturday, plenty of sun and high temperatures in the lower 90s. Sunday, lots of sunshine with high temperatures again, reaching the low 90s. On Monday, look for a chance of thunderstorms with highs around 90. I'm meteorologist Ray Miller on 570 WNAX. Right now, it's 87.
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10: 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A massive fire engulfs a farmhouse in America's heartland. Four members of a wealthy Ohio family are dead. But was it the fire that killed them?
11: My brother says, Carol, something's up. They're not telling us everything. That is not a fire. There is too much blood.
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It is the Jesse Kelly Show on a fantastic, wonderful Monday. We're only 30 minutes away from honoring an American hero, a Medal of Honor Monday. So back to what we were talking about. If you choose to go down the left-wing road, I'm going to be a Democrat, I'm going to be a lib, I'm going to be a communist, whatever it is. My friends are doing it. My professor's doing it. All my girlfriends are doing it. My mom did it. My dad did it. Huh. I want you to listen to this. His name's Scott Galloway. You probably don't know who

0: that is, and that's fine. He's a podcaster. He's a commie podcaster. He was a big Zohran Mamdani fan, right? Big Zohran Mamdani supporter. Hey, I love this communist. Let's get this communist in there. Remember when I told you that it was going to eat you alive? The left-wing path will end with your destruction, and it will be other left-wingers who do it to you? Listen to this.
1: And I've been doxxed.
2: You've been doxxed? What? Tell me.
1: So, I don't know if you've heard, but Mayor Mamdani has decided to release a list of the 950,000 residences with addresses and names that might be eligible for his pied-à-terre tax. I came out in favor of this tax. This is the definition. He's taken a legitimate source of tax revenue and he's turned it into a wanted poster. And the question I would have is, other than trying to identify and imply these people have done something wrong, and then 18 months after a healthcare CEO was executed in the street and then published the list, what is the upside here? Why is he doing this?
0: Here's the dark part about it. That priest who hands you that list of rules, he's going to kill you one day. And then, by the way, that priest, in turn, he'll also be killed one day. When you read the stories of communist countries, and we've talked about it so many times, do innocent people die? Yeah, they die in droves, and it's terrible, and it's sad. But one thing, and I did not expect this when I really started digging into communism years ago and reading about the history of it. I didn't realize this part of it. Communists get butchered by the million themselves. Butchered. The most committed. Followed every rule. Did everything right. You don't understand. I've been part of the revolution. All religions are not the same. Communism is of the devil, and it will spare nobody. It is the one thing, and it's because I'm a bad person, it is the one thing that gives me some level of comfort. You know, Larry Fink, Larry Fink's head of BlackRock, and you know how we were talking about the priest is going to hand out these rules. Larry Fink, big, probably the most powerful financial guy, at least one of them in the world, certainly in the United States of America, to be head of BlackRock is to command like $20 trillion. It's an unbelievable amount of money. Larry Fink, you remember we played this before. He said this.
3: Well, behaviors are going to have to change, and this is one thing we're asking companies. You have to force behaviors, and at BlackRock, we are forcing behaviors.
0: He said that for a lot of reasons. You know, one of the reasons he said that? Well, the religion demands that you have to fire men and hire women. You have to fire white people and hire minorities. You have to fire straight people and hire gay people. That's what the religion demands. Those are the new rules. And Larry Fink, super powerful Larry Fink, got into his role and has fought like a communist lion and destroyed who knows how many careers to make that possible. And he did so with the belief that following those rules would get him to the promised land one day. But it won't. Even Larry Fink. Poor Scott Galloway, he thought this whole millionaire property tax in New York City was going to be so great. Screw those millionaires, right? Let's go get him. Wait a minute. That's my name on a public list.
4: What is your stance on men or athletes who test as biological male participating in women's sports? What's your personal stance?
5: Yeah, I mean, I don't know that I would say that I'm educated enough from a scientific standpoint. I don't ever believe that exclusion is an answer. I just don't. I do think, you know, when we think about various levels of sport, various governing bodies of sport and things that go into that, like I said, I'm not educated enough at the different levels. I know growing up, I played with the boys.
0: That's completely the wrong soundbite. I just wanted to let it keep going. It was Scott.
1: And I've been doxxed.
2: You've been doxxed? What? Tell me.
1: So I don't know if you've heard, but Mayor Mamdani has decided to release a list of the 950,000 residences with addresses and names that

0: might be eligible for his pied-à-terre tax. I came out in favor of this tax. This is the definition. He's taken a legitimate source of tax revenue and he's turned it into a wanted poster. And the question I would have is, other than trying to identify and imply these people have done something wrong, and then 18 months after a healthcare CEO was executed in the street and then published the list, what is the upside here? Why is he doing this?
1: He's doing it because he's a communist. He's a communist priest. You were one of the people who put him into power as a priest. He was always going to be a priest who believed in butchering people. You just thought that he was going to butcher other people. But that's not how it works. You ever heard of S21 prison in Cambodia? Sounds like one of the worst places in the history of the world. Very few, I forget the number, it's 7, 14, it's something very small. Very few people ever lived and came out of it. The thousands and thousands and thousands were tortured and butchered in there. Very few ever lived. I mean, as soon as you got there, they would thoroughly search you to make sure you didn't have so much as a set of nail clippers on you. Why? Are they worried about you chiseling through the walls or killing your guard with your nail clippers? No, they had to take painful steps to make sure you didn't have anything on you to kill yourself with, because they knew very shortly you would want to kill yourself through the torture sessions and being chained up and everything else. Do you know how many committed communists of the Khmer Rouge died in S21 prison? And they thought, every one of them thought, that they were part of the revolution, that they would be honored. Surely there's heaven coming on the other side of it. But that's not how it works. One day you find yourself chained to the floor, they confiscated your fingernails, and you understand that that tomorrow, after you don't get any sleep, if you haven't starved to death in the middle of the night, 5 15-year-old communist guards are going to pick you up and take you out to the countryside where they will beat you to death with sticks so they don't waste money on a bullet. Now, if you choose to become a Democrat or a leftist in America, I don't think that's going to be your end. But if you think there's a happy ending there for you, if you think, if you're devout enough that life's going to work out great, ooh boy, you got another thing coming. All right, Trump said something hilarious. We're going to talk about that. We'll get to some emails, all that and more. Hang on.
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13: It is the Jesse Kelly Show on a magnificent Monday. Remember, you can email the show your love, your hate, your death threats. I will get to a lot of those tonight because they're so good. Jesse at jessekellyshow.com. Before we get to that hilarious thing Trump said, that was long and that was heavy. So I thought we should maybe take a quick break and focus on something wonderful. I don't know if you have heard, but there is now a women's professional baseball league. Not gonna watch. I'm not going to be a fan, but I think that's a good thing, right? And they had an opening day and at the very first, an anthem to open up the very first game. And I thought, in the interest of feeling good and patriotism, maybe we should pause, walk away from politics for a minute, and just enjoy these marvelous voices.
14: Oh, say can you see by the dawn's early light what so proudly we hail at the twilight's last gleaming.
13: Make sure you're singing along.
14: Whose broad stripes and bright stars through the perilous fight o'er the ramparts we watched were so gallantly streaming. And the rockets that glare, the bombs bursting in air, gave proof through the night that I

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1: Everybody now.
0: Yet wave o'er the land.
1: Play ball. That's all I have to say. Play ball. That reminds me. Did I ever tell you about the worst trouble I ever got in church? All right, never mind. Second worst trouble I ever got in church. The first, I'm a little fuzzy on the details. When I was a kid, I got paddled. This was back in the spanking era. I realized this new era that's super controversial. Some do, some don't. You do whatever you want. Raise your kid whatever you want. But in my era, you got spanked. Sometimes it was with a hand. Sometimes it was with a switch, belt, paddle. Actually, I don't know about the belt. I don't know if they ever used a belt on me, probably. But paddle of some kind. So we were going to church in Toronto, Ohio. Now, I'm young at this time. This is why I'm a little fuzzy on the details. I guess I was probably pretty unruly in Sunday school or church. Don't agree, Chris, when I say that I was unruly. Maybe. One of the elders of the church gave my mother an oak paddle. He handed it to her, and I kid you not, he told her, "This is to save your son from hell." That I couldn't have been 7 years old, 6 or 7 years old. No, it didn't have speed holes, Chris. But here's the thing. It also wasn't very wide. Now, I only have my childhood perspective on it. My mom found it in the attic a few years ago and texted me a picture of it. So that's kind of the last time I saw it. I think it was only 2 inches, maybe 3 inches wide. Oh, yeah, it was thin. Man, it was super thin. My dad never used it. My dad is what was so big and strong that he stuck with his hand. I know he was probably worried about, actually, you know, not trying to hurt you, right? Just trying to whack a little bit of pain and some obedience into you. So that's the worst I ever got in trouble in church. And I don't know what I did. But the second worst time, and it's this singing that reminded me of it. We get to Bozeman, Montana, and we start going to some new church. I don't remember what church it was. Start going to this new church. And I don't remember because we left pretty shortly after. It wasn't for my parents, whatever. We get to this new church in Bozeman, Montana, after we moved to Montana. And, you know, you have to behave in church. And apparently I goof off every now and then. But we get to church on Sunday. And behind us, sitting right behind us, is this the older lady? I was a teenage boy. I would guess 60s. Who knows? Actually, I wasn't even a teenager then, but I would guess 60s. Who knows? Older lady. I bet she was a singer of some kind back in her time. Her time had kind of passed her by, I will admit. But they start singing the worship songs, you know, like you do in church. Chris, you people sing worship songs. Is that part of your thing? A little bit? Whatever. Well, do you or don't you sing the worship songs? Instead of what? Chris said it depends on where you go. So they do have Jew songs, right? Like Jewish music that you sing along. You don't seem like they do they not? You can tell me why. They don't where you go? All right, well, in churches that believe in Jesus, we do. All right? We start singing worship songs. And this lady, unashamed, you know, good for her, worshiping the Lord, is belting, and I mean belting out the worship songs. She is sitting directly behind us. Oh, Chris, this is why I'm telling you the story. It was, I kid you not, it was a dead ringer for them.
0: Oh, say can you see by the dawn's early light what so bright.
1: Do you have any idea how hard it was for a 10-year-old boy to keep a straight face during the worship service with this going on? I was not successful. I burst out laughing, and then every time she would hit one of those high notes, whoa!

0: I would absolutely lose it. My father is looking at me like he's getting ready to just grab my head and twist it right off my body. At some point in time, my mom kicks me out and makes me go sit in the lobby of church for the rest of the church service. And remember, this is before a smartphone, so it's not like you sat there and played Tetris on your phone or something like that. You just had to go sit and wait and wonder, how bad am I going to get it when church finally gets over? I hope the Lord is speaking to him, but that national anthem, I'm telling you right now, dead ringer for it. All right, I don't know why we got distracted on that. Trump's hilarious.
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0: Welcome to Corn Comments. I'm Danita Murray, Executive Director at South Dakota Corn. We are brought to you by the South Dakota Corn Utilization Council, a volunteer group of farmers who promote corn marketing in this state, the U.S., and around the globe. Recently, the FTC announced a fertilizer investigation looking at anti-competitive practices and market concentration. It is important for the agency to receive information about the fertilizer supply chain over the past decades. The FTC's practice is to protect the identity of any witness who credibly fears retaliation from a party involved in an investigation. During the investigation, the FTC will normally not disclose the identities of a witness to the target of the investigation or to any member of the public. That same information is exempt also from mandatory disclosure under FOIA. The FTC.
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